0: The NFL season starts tomorrow for real. We are in a 24-hour countdown, and then it is football, baby. You're listening to Amber and Ian. Mark Zeno's here. He's filling in for Ian tonight. 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The Super Bowl champs kick things off against the team they beat in the Super Bowl. The Seahawks host the Patriots in the rematch. These teams do look a little different, Zeno, than the last time that we saw them. Some things will be the same. That Seahawks defense is certainly still terrifying, but it's just good to have the NFL back.
1: It is. Look, there has been a quite the lengthy precedent for teams who won the Super Bowl not performing well the first night out. A lot of distractions for that home team. You know, like it's just the energy in the crowd, the pregame ceremonies, you know, the rings being handed out, all the celebration. All these players got memories going, thinking about last year. You know what the other team is doing? Thinking about football and beating that team.
0: Well, and revenge.
1: And revenge. Right. In this case, revenge. It's not always the previous Super Bowl team, but you get the point. Like, the other team is way more focused on football, and it doesn't always work out well. Not only that, Seattle has lost a bunch from last year that New England is not. New England actually added.
0: They added to their their offense. Added pieces. I mean, I don't know if I agree with you that they lost a bunch. They lost Kenneth Walker the third.
1: I think they lost some players on the defensive side of the ball too.
0: Well, okay. I get that he was the Super Bowl MVP. I think they also sort of replaced him in the draft. So, you know, they brought in pieces. I mean, offensively, I think that it's only two starters that are going to be different. Obviously, one of those being the Super Bowl MVP. So, that might seem a little bit significant, but it's not a dramatically different team.
1: No, but
0: defensively,
1: also,
0: they're still going to be elite.
1: They're still going to be good. I don't expect a ton of scoring here, but I would tell you too as well that I think that, we get stuck in recency bias, and the last thing we remember seems to be the most important thing we remember. Let's not forget that Sam Darnold was a turnover machine throughout the year last year during the regular season.
0: Didn't do it
1: in the postseason, right, which is part of the reason why they won. But beyond that, you know, this is still a very good defense with a very good coach in New England and a team that has a rising offense with a quarterback that is getting better and better each time out. It was in the MVP conversation last year. When we gave me over a field goal, Patriots plus points.
0: Wow. Okay. All right. So you like the Patriots there. I mean, listen, the Patriots do have A.J. Brown now. They have Romeo Dobbs. They certainly have improved. Like you said, that schedule has not improved them. I'm not sure I feel good about them improving from an entire season perspective, but I could see them maybe getting one on this rematch. And I think that they'll be extra motivated since they lost the Super Bowl to this team. We'll see how it plays out. I'm just happy to have NFL football back. 888-SAY-ESPN. If you want to weigh into the conversation here on Amber and Ian, what I want to know is what is your NFL bold prediction as we head into the 2026-27 season? Zeno, give me your NFL bold prediction. I'm sure you have a bunch of them. You're known. Mark Zeno is known for his bold predictions.
1: Don't you start with me, Amber Wilson. We go back a long way on these. I don't need any more guff from you, okay? So far, I was one for one on that one. But anyway, no, bold prediction.
0: I think the jury's still out on the whole Patrick Mahomes, Josh Allen thing. But
1: not for me. It's not. It was never out. Okay. I mean, you know, my jury was more secure than some of the other juries we're talking about lately. But beyond that, New Orleans Saints win the NFC South. That's my bold prediction.
0: All right. I don't know if that's that bold. I feel like I've heard and I like it. Don't get me wrong. I feel like I keep hearing people say that, which I think is interesting that people seem to be high on the Saints. It seems like they got their quarterback. I need to see it again. I think we respect that coach, and so we believe that that's going to work. I don't think it's crazy. I mean, listen, that division's not an excellent division, right? So could I see them winning that division? Yeah, I could take that. I'm not predicting them to win that division, but I could see you. I could see your point
1: there. You want me to give you one more?
0: Sure.
1: The Raiders win 3 division games this year.
0: Wow. That's more bold. With Kirk Cousins or Fernando Mendoza playing quarterback?
1: I don't know that it matters.
0: 3 division games this year.
1: Yeah.
0: All right.
1: I mean, they
0: get excited, Raiders fans.
1: They are better than you think.
0: Okay.
1: I think the offense will be a lot more stable. You have to worry about the defense. That's even with Max Crosby back, I still have a ton of concerns about that defense and their ability to actually stop anything but a nosebleed. But they're going to be involved in a lot of games. They're going to be much more competitive this year. And what Kubiak is going to bring to that offense, I think, is a whole semblance of stability that they haven't had. And furthermore, they actually – look, I get all the knocks on Kirk Cousins. I understand it. I'm not even saying some of you are wrong. What I am saying is, particularly after covering the last 2 years in the latter stages of his career, the guy can still play quarterback at a high level. I'm not talking about him winning playoff games. I'm not talking about him going to the Super Bowl. I'm not talking about him going to the playoffs. I'm not any of that. I'm not even talking about Kirk Cousins' prime time, which is a thing, but that's not really a thing. Anyway, beyond all that, he's still capable enough at the position to keep his team in games. And that's why I think that they're going to win more division games than people give them credit for.
0: Wow. All right. That feels like a more bold take, because I certainly haven't heard anybody say that. I'll give you a couple. And again, 888-SAY-ESPN if you want to chime into the conversation. 888-729-3776. What are your NFL bold predictions? I think the Jags are going to go back-to-back in the AFC South. Is that bold?
1: I don't know. My next bold prediction, Jags in the AFC Championship game.
0: Oh, there! Wow, so you took it a step further than me. I just have them repeating back to back as division champs. I could get on board with that, though.
1: I mean, listen, if you want to get a little personal here, the size of the man crush that I have on Liam Cohen it grows more and more every day.
0: Okay.
1: I think he is one of the three or four best coaches in this league, and you are going to see. We're finally going to see Trevor Lawrence look like the number one overall pick. For the first time in his career, he's going to look like a quarterback who routinely belongs in the MVP conversation.
0: I mean, he started to get that way last season.
1: He did.
0: He started to finally look like that.
1: And again,
0: it's been a long wait for
1: Trevor
0: Lawrence.
1: Cohen was smart. He slow rolled the whole thing, right? He didn't ask him too much early. You're going to start to see him use his legs this year. He's going to run. Hey, all you fantasy nerds, if you drafted Trevor Lawrence, you're going to get a lot of points because he's going to run this year a lot more because Liam Cohen wants him to.
0: Right.
1: And he's actually going to design him to do it. But I just think he's such a dynamic play caller and such a good, you know, overall coach and schemer. Like, I think that he is really going to elevate this team. They might not leave for London with Liam Cohen at the helm.
0: Listen to that. I wouldn't be so sure. It is the NFL that we're talking about, whatever opportunity the NFL has to try to make money. You're listening to Amber and Ian Zinnos here, hanging out, filling in for Ian. So 888-SAY-ESPN. I guess another one I would say is I think the Chargers are going to have a top three offense this season.
1: That would be consistent with Harbaugh's sort of Jim Harbaugh, that is, his plane of growth. Every year where he's gone somebody new, the first year the offense was very pedestrian. It was very run heavy. It was very conservative. It was don't turn the ball over. Don't beat yourself. Keep yourself in the game long enough. Punt the ball. Live to play another day. Put your defense on the field. Like, he will open things up more and more. Justin Herbert, I don't know if he's going to get back to close to being the 5,000-yard guy he was under Anthony Lynn and Brandon Staley because they're always trailing by 30 points every game.
0: Mm-hmm.
1: But I think he's getting much closer to the 4,200-4,300-yard guy. The guy who's got, you know, 30-plus touchdowns, I think they're going to start to go back to that more and more. They have some issues at the receiver position, and they don't really have a true number one at this point, or at least one that's developed. I wouldn't consider Ladd McConkey number one. Quentin Johnson hasn't developed like he's supposed to. Don't really have a tight end. So, you know, let's see where that goes. That's probably going to be one of their priorities in the future is a lookout trade deadline. If there's a receiver out there, they may go get one. But I think he's got
0: Mike McDaniel now trying to work that out and fix it. And so,
1: your Dolphins bias.
0: I think they're going to be able to make some strides. That is my Dolphins bias entering the chat.
1: I thought you were going to slight Mike McDaniel.
0: I think the story ends for the Dolphins is, of course, Mike McDaniel goes and then turns the quarterback we could have drafted into, you know, all worldly generational
1: that.
0: Guy. That's how the Dolphins. Yeah, that's how it works. Speaking of how it works, we've got a new little game that we're playing here. This is going to be interactive. We want to get you guys involved. Let's kick things off with our ultimate Super Bowl bracket.
2: 60 Super Bowl winners. All in one bracket. Who is the greatest Super Bowl champion of all time?
3: 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We beat anybody in the world, and I think we're going to win next Sunday.
2: This is the ultimate Super Bowl bracket.
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2: 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With Amber and Ian.
0: Big Mike, hang on for me. 888-SAY-ESPN. Stosh, how are we doing this?
5: 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Aaron Schatz ranked his Super Bowl winners from 1 to 60 on ESPN.com. And those are how we compiled the rankings for this bracket. 60 teams in a bracket. We're going to put out a matchup each night for you to vote on. And eventually we'll crown the greatest Super Bowl champion of all time. It's an interesting list, to say the least.
0: It is a very very controversial and interesting list. So today, what's out right now, our first matchup is the 2022 Kansas City Chiefs versus the 2009 New Orleans Saints, which is the better Super Bowl winner. Vote at ESPN Radio. Coming up next, we will get to your phone calls, 888-SAY-ESPN, right here on Amber and Ian.
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5: I'm Nick DeLuca. Baker Mayfield getting paid. Bucks QB signing a three-year, $165 million contract extension, the largest deal in Buccaneers history, keeping him with the team through 2029. Mayfield getting $55 million per year, slotting for the third highest quarterback salary in the NFL, trailing only Patrick Mahomes and Dak Prescott. Was entering the last year of his contract, said he would not negotiate with the team after the start of training camp. U.S. Open women's quarters. Jess Pegula and Emma Navarro. Pegula, the number three seed on the women's side of the bracket, down a break in the opening set. Navarro up four games
16: 2-2. The match on ESPN TV. Earlier, Francis Tiafo beating Alex Mickelson to reach his third U.S. Open semifinal. Tiafo rallying from down two sets to none, trailed 3-0 in the fifth, ended the match in 4 hours and 38 minutes in a tiebreak, waiting on the winner of the late match tonight between defending champion Carlos Alcaraz at number 8, Ben Shelton. In baseball, pair of division leaders in Atlanta. The Rays on top of the AL East, best record in the AL, taking on the Braves. They're battling for a first-round bye in the National League. Tampa up 4-1 in the top of the sixth inning. Junior Caminero going deep in the first, a solo shot, his 39th to retake the Major League lead over Yordan Alvarez. Liam Hicks hitting a two-run shot as well in that one. Freddie Peralta has been sharp. 5 innings, 1 earned with a walk and a pair of strikeouts.
17: Hey, it's Michelle Smallman, and coming up Wednesday with the NFL season about to kick off, I'll debut my 2026 bold predictions, and just a heads up, you're not going to want to miss them. It's on Sportsmanlike, 6 a.m. Eastern, right here on ESPN Radio, ESPN2, and ESPNU.
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19: Yes, it is. Thanks for making us a part of your Tuesday. It is Pacheco and Hart. Chris Hart, Josh Pacheco, happy to be with you. Coming up on the program, helmet stickers on the way a little bit later on this hour. Lots of University of Hawaii football. The sports stuff we'll get to. I wanted to ask you how things were as we were kind of seeing everything play out with Hurricane Lowell. I know you were watching just as much as I was, what's around us and what was around Kauai. I'm just kind of curious how things were for you last night.
21: Lost electricity in the Wailuna area for about 3 seconds, and that was it. And so we were lucky. Same with Lala. We were lucky. I know there was about 21,000 without electricity this morning, but we were fortunate in the IAS/Pearl City area.
19: Yeah, I want to say a big thank you to Hawaiian Electric Crews because, you know, we didn't lose power last night in East Honolulu. We were kind of worried about it just because, you know, we knew the winds were coming. I stayed up late last night because the winds were just really loud.
21: Yeah. And like, I didn't sleep well at all. That was.
19: Yeah. I was like,
21: not in rain. It didn't have rain, but it was just wind.
19: Yeah. Not a lot. But I was impressed with, the fact that power could stay on, you know, for a lot more people than I think we saw the last time with the last storm.
21: Yeah.
19: I'm really, thinking about the folks on Kauai, also the Robinson family on Niihau.
21: And the residents there.
19: Yeah, I just keep hearing everybody say Robinson family. I know there's, 140 people there, I think.
21: Okay.
19: I think that's what it is. But that storm looked just gnarly.
21: Especially for Niihau, I would think. And we don't have much information on them or much, you know, many photos and stuff like that. Mm-hmm. But, definitely our hearts and our thoughts and our prayers and our minds go out to all of our family on Kauai and the good people on Niihau as well. You know, one thing I was wondering was what it's going to look like driving to work in the morning for people. And I don't work in the morning. I work at home in the morning. And so I didn't see it. My wife had told me there's no debris. I thought there'd be a bunch of debris on the road, fallen trees and that kind of stuff. Just on Kahumanu Street from Lala, we had about, oh, I don't know, 5 fallen trees as you head on down to the freeway on-ramp. And this time there were none. And I'm wondering if it's like that around the island because all the weak trees fell down, you know, a couple of weeks ago. And just the strong ones are up now. So that's good news.
19: Yeah, absolutely. And I'm wondering a lot of it, too, because the winds were just so different this time around, right? They were coming from the south. Mm-hmm. And so a lot of areas like Makaha and that side of Nanakuli were the areas of most concern. Mm-hmm. I don't know if you saw Farrington Highway where they had a lot of sand and sediment and a lot of stuff that kind of washed over from the high surf and stuff.
21: Oh, yeah. I mean, you saw just the brown water everywhere, just the mud.
19: Yeah.
1: I want to also, while we have a moment, there are there's a lot of good coverage. I want to praise a lot of the television folks, our sister station, the New 1420, Hawaii's News and Sports simulcast, a whole bunch of hours from KHON2, both on Sunday and Monday. You know, their coverage was exceptional. A lot of the local networks were outstanding. You know, overnight they all kind of took a break. You know, because there wasn't much I think you could do at that point. Things were so bad.
21: And not much you can do, and most people sleeping by then.
1: Yeah. And not only that, but, you know, you start losing connection with your people out there just because it gets really bad. What can you do? But mm-hmm. I ended up staying up late, partly because of the wind. But I was like, you know what? I still want to know what's going on. And, Fox Weather had two people that were out in like the same place. They were in Kailua, and one of them was like their hurricane expert, Mike Seidel, who's really, really, really good. He was the guy on the Big Island that apparently said he was getting harassed by people because he was standing on a picnic table at a beach park trying to make the point about something.
21: He was getting harassed?
1: That's what he said. But there was this big storm surge while he was live on the air, and this big storm surge came and like washed right, you know, back turn to it, which is never a good idea. Just like splashed right over him, live on television. It was a really amazing scene. And then to see, one of the hotels, CBS News had somebody, one of the hotels where from the fitness center, the equipment was washed out.
21: Whoa.
1: There was cars, I think the Sheraton, that were moved and like hit one another. Houses taken off their foundations. 92% of people on Kauai are without power.
21: Wow. And
1: they don't have an estimated time of restoration. So we say that. I'm just how powerful something like that is. You marvel in the way a storm looks and all of that stuff, but you absolutely mourn for what a lot of people are going through. Fortunately, no reports of deaths or anything like that, which is an amazing sign right now, and we're thankful for that. But seriously, our thoughts to those on Kauai and Niihau. Hopefully there's something that can be done to really kind of help that community get back together quicker.
21: Yeah. And so. I know there's a bunch of people who, not a bunch, but there are still some people that stayed over from the mainland to help out. Mm-hmm. You know, with electricity. And so I'm not sure if that's a HECO thing or they're also involved on Kauai or what, but, hopefully, you know, they can get their electricity back on.
1: Yeah, I know HECO was trying to help a little bit because, for some that don't know, HECO doesn't cover Kauai.
21: Right.
1: Kauai's got the Kauai Island Utility Cooperative. But in the spirit of aloha, which this state is well known for, mm-hmm. and the actions are as they are, I think they did offer some help, and I think some of that came in today.
21: Good.
1: So anything new comes to that. There is still the expectation of some heavy rain, especially toward the Big Island, they're saying. Over the next 24 hours or so,
21: right.
1: We'll just kind of watch all
21: and
1: of
21: they've
1: that.
21: Been getting some rain, and I don't understand why, but it's something anyway.
1: It carries it. It picks up a lot of moisture as it goes. And while everybody looked at the storm, there is this ugly looking moisture
21: right.
1: that was trailing to the right of it. So yeah, Big Island got a little bit. They actually didn't get as much. Maui got a decent amount. Which I was a little surprised by, and they had some road closures, and they had like four schools that were closed today. So, hopefully we can get a reprieve, because I know Guy Hoggy said on social media earlier today that there is a storm that has a 70% chance of formation in the eastern Pacific. So, we have to keep kind of on that because we are still in El Nino season and hurricane season. So,
21: yeah.
1: You want to get in touch with us? Our number 808-296-1500 here on Pacheco and Hart on ESPN Honolulu. Usually Tuesdays are the days where we transition away from the University of Hawaii football team's previous opponent. And then we move forward to the next. because Monday was a holiday, we make a little bit of an exception to go back to Saturday. But this text, before we ever go into it, I really appreciate people who listen to the radio station and listen to listen to our lookies, which is our 15-second promos telling people what's coming up on the show. Because this texter from the 781 says, Josh, surprised you're on the show since it sounded like Chris fired everybody. we had fun just peek behind the curtain here on Friday after the show because, you know, we wanted to be current. We are current content creators and storytellers. And so we did like three different versions of today's show promo. One generic that aired during the game. One, you know, if Hawaii won, what did we say about that one? I can't remember, but it wasn't firing everybody. And then what was, if UNLV lost, fire me,
0: yeah,
1: fire the governor, fire the everybody,
0: fire Wendy Hensel.
1: And so that one got play like all morning today.
0: Fire the tennis coach, fire everybody.
1: Fortunately, Chris felt real pity for me, and he brought me back before 3 o'clock today. I appreciate that.
0: Yeah.
1: That was rough on Saturday. It, you know, we're in the booth the entire game, and you're having a hard time kind of figuring out, all right, what is a play that sticks out? What is a real highlight moment of this game from the University of Hawaii's perspective?
21: Is there a highlight? Is there something where you went, oh, that was a really good play? I can't think of one.
1: I mean, there probably was one at the time.
21: Where we gained 7 yards?
1: Well, there was...
21: Highlight-wise. I mean, when you talk about this game, the first thing I think of is one of the... I don't remember who the receiver was, that dropped in the end zone. I mean...
1: That was Audric Harris.
21: Hit him in the hands. It wasn't totally overthrown or out of reach or anything. He was kind of diving for it. It hit him right in the hands. And I'm thinking, you're a Division I football player.
1: Oh, that's not Audric Harris. I'm sorry. I'm thinking about the one at the front of the end zone.
21: Not
1: that
21: the one where
1: else.
21: The guy was standing right there. Not there. Not that one. The other one. But I mean, basically, there were two that were dropped in the end zone.
1: Right.
21: Those are the difference in the game. There was a missed field goal. Again.
1: Yeah.
21: Right now, this is just not... Sorry. I'm one of the few people here who aren't trying to be friends with any of the players or coaches or get myself into the Ring of Honor. I'm going to be saying, this is not a very good football team.
1: Yeah.
21: At least they're not playing like it right now. I mean, the defense does what they can.
1: Yep.
21: But they can only be out there so long.
1: I think it's a great point.
21: Offensively, we're not very good.
1: You're absolutely right.
21: How does the quarterback, how do you miss these passes? The guy's 5 yards in front of you and you're missing these.
1: This was, I wanted to focus on Micah a little bit later on.
21: Okay.
1: Because he also did not practice today, which I think is newsworthy, although it's slightly newsworthy because we did get a Timmy Chang bite earlier that says he'll be ready to go on Saturday. But I'm glad you mentioned the defense. Instead of starting with the doom and gloom, the defensive numbers going back to the Stanford game, I think were kind of misleading because they were on the field too often. And I think they just got caught late with some big plays. You know, they got beat on the ground here and there, but I thought the defense was okay. Wasn't great, didn't lose the team the game, but they were okay. I would even say the same thing in this game. You know, burned by the tight end of the first couple of drives, Jackson Arnold, started to find lanes to run the football, but were they exceptional on the ground? Not really. They were okay.
21: No, I mean, you're worried about Jet Thomas, and that's all we've heard about. And that guy torched us last time. And, Hawaii held him pretty much. I mean, after being out on the field the whole game, towards the end of the game, he did start getting some runs.
1: Right.
21: And he started to hurt you. But you had to worry about him and the quarterback running, Jackson Arnold running. And, even though they did that, UNLV doesn't look like that great a team to me.
1: Yeah.
21: They don't look like they're going to, if they're the best the Mountain West has to offer, then this isn't a very good football conference either, I'll tell you that right now.
1: Yeah. The numbers offensively for UNLV, they put up 364. They had less first downs than UH, but they completed almost 50% of their third downs. Hawaii's defense was not on the field as much. UH did lead the time of possession, but it really was, I think, at the end of the day, it was an ugly football game
21: right.
1: in which UNLV made the bigger plays more often.
21: Yeah, and Hawaii got into the red zone, and that's where you had, you know, you couldn't get it done. Dropped passes in the end zone, missed field goals. Well, that was a 33-yarder, I think. That was, but, I mean, it's just they couldn't do anything on offense. Of course, there were those penalties that they shot themselves in the foot a number of times. This team needs to get better. It's got to get better now. Can you imagine if we don't beat New Mexico State at home? Stephen Tsai wrote a column about, you know, hey, you know, basically putting down people who are complaining about the, it's not time to panic. I get it, but I would say there's time for concern. You know, we're thinking, hey, you're supposed to get better from game one to game two. That's what everyone says, right? That's what the smart people say. Well, we got worse. Now, is Mike Alihato injured and we just don't know about it? Who knows? That would explain a lot to me because he did not look right.
1: No. I would argue that was one of his two worst football games that that he's played.
21: Right.
1: I mean, his numbers in the first half were horrific. And, you know, he got
21: overall,
1: taken out.
21: They were. What did he have? 17 completions and 40 attempts or
1: 17
21: something?
1: 17 of 41. He had a QBR of 23.6.
21: Yeah. He had to throw the ball away a few times. Granted, got chased out of the pocket a lot. The offensive line, sorry, didn't do your job. When they get a sack and they're only rushing three, you got five guys blocking. They have three guys rushing and they get a sack. Is he holding on to the ball too long? I don't know. But there's still five of you and only three of them. They got to clean that stuff up. Teams, again, has just been a nightmare.
1: What did we say last week? I mean, we talked about this, and Arnold Martinez and I talked about it on Countdown to Kickoff. We talked about maybe one of the obvious areas, which was offensive lines. UNLV gave up six sacks to Memphis last week, this week one. UNLV sacked Micah Alihato five times. Hawaii got to Jackson Arnold once. And to a degree, it wasn't where the game was won and lost, but it was a big part of it.
21: Yeah. You know, it's easy to come on the radio and criticize what you saw and, you know, pick apart special teams and talk about the offensive line. Dean Brisky went from left tackle to right tackle. That's okay, but that's why you practice. There's a bunch of different reasons why. You don't have Pofeli Aslak. You don't have Cam Barfield. You don't have a lot. At the same time, like I said, it's easy to kind of criticize.
1: Yeah.
21: But I'm trying to think of something positive. And I can't think of anything positive about this game other than you guys did a good job for the whiteout, and it was a sold-out game.
1: Yeah.
21: The crowd seemed to lose interest in that game. I did not attend that game. I can't go to football games yet. But from what I've heard from a number of people, that basically Hawaii's trying to come back in the fourth quarter, and the crowd didn't care.
1: Yeah.
21: They could care less at that point. And that's sad. You lost the crowd.
1: There were some things I was disappointed about, and I'm not with the crowd, but if you're going to talk about kind of atmosphere, there were some game day things I was a bit disappointed by.
21: Oh.
1: You know, just if you're a fan and you're sitting there at the venue, you'd be disappointed by too. We'll talk about that. I guess I will say my highlight, I'm still enjoying watching Devon Rice. Was their leading rusher. Maybe the problem was he was also their leading receiver. But I'm still enjoying seeing him touching the football. He's getting about 5 yards a pop on the ground.
21: Yeah, he had that one little hurdle that he did. I mean, I can't argue with that. He is a fun player to watch.
1: Right.
21: We'd like to see more.
1: You're exactly right. All right, more in a moment. The experience we'll talk about in a moment. But we're having some fun thanks to Big White Ski Resort.
21: That's right. ESPN Honolulu and Alaska Hawaiian Airlines want to send you on an unforgettable family vacation at the Big White Ski Resort in Canada. You could win a trip for four, including airfare, hotel, ski and snowboard equipment rentals, and more. Listen in the morning to Let's Talk Sports or Pacheco and Hart. That's us in the afternoon. Be the ninth caller when you hear Mr. Big White. When you hear Uncle say, Aloha, then you be the ninth caller and you'll be qualified to score from ESPN Honolulu.
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24: 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Caught, touchdown, corner.
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0: Let's talk about Rainbow Wahine Volleyball. That's what I'd like to talk about.
1: We'll get to that coming up here in just a couple of minutes. It is Pacheco and Hart here on ESPN Honolulu. Yeah, they're fun. They're absolutely fun. Mm-hmm. We should spend some time on them, and we will. There are a few things I was kind of disappointed in, and I think some fans who were there at the Clarence T. Seaching Athletics Complex, I think, would share that. I will preface, too, I kind of wish that I could have gone to the rooftop Paena to see what it's like. And if you were there, I would love to hear what that experience was like for you there in the fifth floor of the parking structure. You can text in at 808-296-1500. I want to hear like some of the feedback from something that's different but meant to bring you closer to campus and not have to go very far for the football game. I know the team went through there. I was behind the team bus on my way in.
2: The team did their little walk and they went through the Paena?
1: I think they went through the Paena because I saw them walk across. I'm just kind of curious, what, did they take the stairs down? I'm sure they all didn't fit into however many elevators were in the parking structure.
2: Maybe that's why we lost. Maybe they were just tired of that long walk.
1: The two things I was disappointed by, one, the microphone quality there, like I was walking back from
2: of what, the party?
1: No. At the football field. Oh, I was getting ready to walk back from our area at Club's Corner where we do countdown to kickoff, and I'm listening to the national anthem, and the microphone's cutting out, and I was like, oh no. And the referee mic didn't work for about 99% of the game.
2: It didn't, yeah, that didn't work on television.
1: Yeah, it was really frustrating. But the other one I was surprised by, what happened to the turf? It took me a little while to realize, wait, I still see the outline of the Sheraton Hawaii Bowl logo on the field. The Sheraton logo, because they're the sponsor at the 25s, is still kind of there. Like, what happened? Why is that still there?
2: Wow.
1: So I was
2: maybe they have like the wrong kind of paint.
1: Maybe
2: they used, instead of like the erasable marker, they used like magic marker.
1: Or used like Sharpies.
2: Right. They used the real Sharpie.
1: Yeah. I was kind of disappointed in that because,
2: well, it's good news for Sheraton.
1: I guess
2: they get some free advertising.
1: You know what?
2: I didn't notice it on. Like I said again, I can't go to football games yet. Yeah. But you didn't notice it on TV. So
1: okay.
2: Yeah.
1: I do love me some Sheraton hotels because I like my Marriott Bonvoy points. But that being said, it's still such a new turf. So, that was kind of unfortunate. Just aside to the football, I guess. You said a word that I wanted to follow up on because you said time for concern. Which
2: time for concern. If you go 0-3,
1: okay.
2: Yeah. Now. Timmy Chang and his staff, Chris Brown and Dennis Thurman and all of these guys, they didn't forget how to coach.
1: Right.
2: This is they can coach, very well. And we've seen that. We've seen the improvement every single year in the team. And so this is the first time now we're looking at it, even though it's after two games. What did we say before the season started? I mean, they got a bunch of the tough games up front. And the main thing, it was a must win last week or this past weekend because you do not want to start 0-2, especially with the finicky fan base we have in here in Hawaii. So everything that we exactly didn't want to happen happened, but I do agree with Steven Tsai in his column. It's not time to panic. Now, if we go 0-5, yeah, it's really time to panic. But right now, it's not time to panic. We have 10 more games left. And like Chris Brown says in his quote, they could win the rest of the games this season and play UNLV in the Mountain West Championship game.
1: I am a little concerned because it seems like and Vegas is Vegas, so take it for what it is.
2: Yeah.
1: But seems like there's some concern about this game there. DraftKings opened up as Hawaii is an 11.5-point favorite. That was Sunday. Today it's -7. It changed four and a half points.
2: I'd take Hawaii.
1: Yeah, I would too.
2: I definitely would.
1: The word I would use.
2: You know what? Even if Mike Alihato didn't play, I would still take Hawaii.
1: Yeah.
2: Jerry Kill is not walking through that door.
1: No,
2: for New Mexico State.
1: I will say, Tony Sanchez Former UNLV head coach does know a little bit about Hawaii.
2: Yeah, but how he wasn't very. It's mean, but I'm really surprised Tony Sanchez got another college job.
1: You're not wrong. Sports Center's coming up in 2 minutes. It is Pacheco and Hardy, ESPN Honolulu.
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8: I'm Nick DeLuca. Start with a big extension for Baker Mayfield, signing a 3-year, $165 million contract extension, the largest deal in Buccaneers history to keep him with the team through 2029. Mayfield getting $55 million per season to tie for the third highest quarterback salary in the NFL, trailing only Patrick Mahomes and Dak Prescott. Just in college football, LSU is adding 2 players to their roster, completing it at 105. This will lock the roster for the rest of the year, eliminating the program's ability to add Daquan Wright and Xavion Harris. So that ends a chapter in the Tigers saga. U.S. Open women's quarters, Jess Pegula and Emma Navarro battling on Ash in the quarterfinal. Navarro, the 26th seed, Pegula, the 3. Navarro winning the first set 6-3. Pegula on top 3-1, up a break in set number 2. The match on ESPN

0: Helmet Stickers coming up in just about 15 minutes after another fun week in Hawaii High School football. It is Pacheco and Hart here on ESPN Honolulu. Do we have to remind you, by the way, that we are, let's see what time is it. It is 3:31 tomorrow. We're off because we are 22 hours and 45 minutes away.
1: From the NFL season.
0: That is right. That is right.
1: And I forgot who's playing tomorrow. Now, San Francisco and the Rams are playing Thursday.
2: Thursday, yeah.
1: Is it the Chiefs and somebody?
0: That's Monday.
1: Oh, my gosh. Who's playing tomorrow?
0: New England and Seattle.
1: Oh.
0: It's the Super Bowl rematch tomorrow.
1: Ah.
0: Yeah. Denver, KC, that's our first Monday over at Big City Diner.
1: What a game to have.
0: Yeah.
1: Big City Diner where? Pearl Ridge?
0: It's Kailua.
1: Kailua.
0: On Monday.
1: I should know this. Kailua, Big City Diner.
0: Yeah. So, it's weird though, because usually by now we've done our fantasy football draft. We just don't have a commissioner anymore. And you know what? We're all just so busy. It just hasn't happened. So I guess it's a year off for us from fantasy football.
1: You don't have to start on week one.
0: No, true.
1: So, I don't know.
0: When are we going to start? Week four?
1: I don't know. Who's the commissioner?
0: I don't know. I don't.
1: Anybody want to be our commissioner? Can me and Josh join somebody's league?
0: You know, someone, do you remember our good friend Maria? Who?
1: Yes.
0: She joined us last year.
1: Yes.
0: So, Maria, if you're listening, maybe if we could return the favor, if you're in a league, can we join yours?
1: Yeah.
0: I don't know.
1: Yeah. I was a bunch of nephews and nieces and I think daughters-in-laws and people are on our family. The young people got together and made a league. And then one of my sons dropped out, so I joined. Yeah. I got pick number 12 in a 12-person draft.
0: Was it snake, though?
1: It was snake, okay. But it still doesn't matter. Every time I've been, and this is like the third time in a draft I've been at last pick, it doesn't go very well.
0: Yeah.
1: And I was trying to pick during the volleyball game at the Stan Sheriff Center, so a couple of them I missed.
0: Oh, wow.
1: Yeah.
0: Well, you know what? I'll look at it on a positive side. You were paying attention to what was in front of you. So was it like you're watching volleyball and then when the point's done you look at your phone and draft and then
1: right? I have it on the seat next to me. I have the and then I'll see like I'm coming up in three picks or something.
0: I love your dedication that you didn't stay home and do your draft.
1: No, and good thing I didn't. Jeez, what a Sunday night! What a game that was.
0: Well, yeah,
1: or Sunday afternoon / night.
0: It's a good way to focus on one of the positive things around the University of Hawaii campus, and that is Rainbow Wahine volleyball. I'm enjoying watching this team now. Granted, not 100% because Shalay Reed did not play this past weekend, but
1: she has so much fun on the side leading the cheers, though. That's kind of fun to watch if you're at the arena.
0: What they're doing right now, you can say whatever you want about their, how they got put together very late, whatever. But you can see that this team is having fun. But you can also see that tinkering in week one and Joshua Walker trying to do whatever he could to make sense of what he had. Mm-hmm. This past week was where that kind of paid off, I thought. Mm-hmm. I really, really enjoyed watching this group. Pana Ratkai was named.

0: named Old Trapper Offensive Player of the Week in the Mountain West this year.
1: Yeah. This week, yeah. But and you know what? And that's one of the pleasant surprises is we knew what we had coming back, but of the people who left or joined the transfer portal or graduated, you know, what do we have? And we've got a few of these players that I'm sure it was Robin Amo that recruited them. But Rot Kai, you talk about. She's also on the beach volleyball team. So maybe she was on the beach volleyball team and then she came over to help out or something. Who knows? But we were talking about Cormier, mm-hmm. a couple of the middles, Cormier and
0: Purser.
1: Oh, Purser. Wow. You know, I mean, these guys are really stepping up. Where you have Miliana Sylvester actually, you know, taking a lot of breaks. Mm-hmm. Where you don't need Mealy out there 100% of the time because of some of these new people. This is a pretty good team. It's fun to watch.
0: The scary thing, I think, is that this team, as fun as they are to watch, you can still see at times like the lack of connection here and there. You'll see some sets occasionally where no one's home or
1: that. Yeah, you know. But that's gotten a lot better.
0: Yeah.
1: That first weekend, you were like, what is going on? And I didn't see that, at least this weekend. I don't think I saw it this weekend. Maybe in the first game, I can't remember. But, you know, the last couple of games that Hawaii played, it looked like they were really on it. I forgot, or maybe I never really paid close enough attention about Adriana Arquette and that powerful serve she has. Sometimes it goes into the net, but, you know, it's everybody. But, boy, it makes a different sound.
0: Yeah.
1: It's like going to this Sony Open and hearing the sound that the golfers, when the ball hits the for PGA players, when the club hits the ball, it's a different sound
0: right. That
1: you hear when you're playing golf with your friends. Same thing. When Adriana Arquette is, hitting, when she's serving, it's like this, I don't know how to recreate the sound on the air, but it's a different sound.
0: Normally, a team wins one of those invitationals like Hawaii did this past weekend, and we just kind of take it for granted. You just expect it. You expect Hawaii's going to go 3-0 in a weekend like that, and you move on to the next. But with a team like this and with Joshua Walker's first year, I look at every weekend as like hitting these little milestones.
1: Mm.
0: And, okay, taking home a trophy in the Outrigger Invitational may not mean much to some, but, you know, watching Joshua Walker in his post-match interview on television on K5
1: mm-hmm.
0: and, you know, kind of seeing what felt like the satisfaction of the work that was done to get there, happy with taking home the Outrigger Invitational title, that mm-hmm. this felt like a little bit more than just...
1: It's his first trophy.
0: Yes. But it felt like a milestone that I think even he kind of felt like, yeah, this was another step that we took that we really needed to get.
1: Right. And if you watched all of these games or attended in person, you listened on the radio, whatever it is, you can tell that from the last weekend to this weekend, this University of Hawaii volleyball team got better in a big way.
0: Yeah.
1: And these are pretty good teams they played. I mean, Baylor is, they almost beat Baylor that first time.
0: Yeah.
1: But I think that's what maybe Josh Walker is probably happy about too, is that, hey, you know what? We practiced it. We worked on what we needed to work on. We got better at it, and it transformed onto the court during this weekend.
0: Hit 245 against UC San Diego on Sunday, won the block number 18-7.
1: Yeah.
0: Which Hawaii's been burned by the block before by other teams.
1: Mm-hmm.
0: Baylor.
1: Yeah.
0: Specifically.
1: I mean, but a lot of people get burned by Baylor.
0: That is true.
1: But the, you know, that was kind of fun watching Spencer McLaughlin coach.
0: Yeah.
1: And, watching him communicate with his team, I was telling my wife that if he is half the coach that his dad is, he's going to be a pretty special volleyball coach. I mean, to me, it's almost like winning was the third most important thing if you were Chris McLaughlin coaching a team. There were things like teamwork you know, being great representatives of the school, other things that are more important. And then there's winning down here.
0: Mm-hmm.
1: And I mean, if Spencer McLaughlin can kind of, if that's kind of rubs off on him, that would be unbelievable. He'd be a pretty special coach. It was neat watching these two coaches because they're so close.
0: Mm-hmm.
1: And they have so much in common, and they kind of grew up together volleyball-wise, that having them coach against each other was kind of cool. I thought, geez, I mean, I thought there was part of me, I think it's part of a lot of us, that thought that UC San Diego is going to win that game.
0: Yeah, I kind of felt that same way for a little while, and then they shot themselves in the foot from behind the service line, which didn't help them. I didn't see what the service error number was for them. They had 15 service errors to 7 aces. Granted, Hawaii had 14 too, but they had 9 service aces in the match.
1: And again, it's a 5-set match, mm-hmm. so you're going to see, when you see all these, you know, 19 kills and things like that, you're not going to have that much. If it was a sweep.
0: Yeah.
1: So I mean, it was, you know, extra innings of volleyball.
0: By the way,
1: that's what I was gonna say.
0: You mentioned Coach McLaughlin and Coach Walker, part of the Charlie Wade coaching tree, right?
1: Oh, Spencer McLaughlin was?
0: I don't remember if he coached under. I guess it's the Charlie Wade tree. I don't know if he coached under Charlie Wade, but I think there's some kind of tree. There's some kind of attachment
1: ball?
0: There, maybe. But Charlie Wade was there, sitting courtside.
1: So they would be under, because Charlie Wade would be under the Dave Shoji tree, right?
0: McLaughlin was a volunteer assistant under Charlie Wade in 2014. So I guess
1: for men's volleyball,
0: yeah,
1: he was a coach in 2014.
0: Yeah,
1: wow, it's been a long time. I saw Charlie at the match.
0: There you go. There's your Charlie Wade coaching tree. Even if it's for 1 year.
1: Yeah, I saw his son. McKenna.
0: Uh-huh.
1: I saw his son.
0: Okay.
1: But state champion coach himself.
0: Right. Yeah, Charlie was courtside. They showed him on television a little bit.
1: Oh.
0: So that was kind of cool. By the way, you also know when you, and this is toward Coach Walker, you know he's been around Charlie Wade a lot. Did you notice that he's got his clipboard?
1: Did it have a sponsor on
0: it? Yes,
1: that?
0: It did.
1: Who did it have on? I didn't notice that.
0: It was Ho'ea Wealth Management.
1: Maybe it was one of Charlie's old clipboards.
0: Maybe.
1: That's smart, though.
0: Next, we need a gas station on there.
1: Right.
0: We need a place to eat.
1: What's the matter? Texaco wouldn't come to the – wouldn't help out the ladies, only the men's?
0: I saw that initially. It was like, Charlie's been in his ear a little bit.
1: That's awesome.
0: But you see, Charlie's smart because – when you actually see it a lot more when he's doing the post-match interview.
1: Right.
0: And when he was talking to Scott when it was on Spectrum, yeah, you could see all of those ads on there.
1: Right.
0: Joshua hasn't figured out yet.
1: Oh, to hold it up
0: yes,
1: on his chest.
0: Yes.
1: Oh, I see. Because you can't see anything if you're right. in there in person.
0: Right. So, you know, Charlie, if you're listening.
1: You need some coaching up.
0: Yeah. Tell him, don't forget the clipboard when you're talking to Ryan. Make sure it's about chin level so that Ho'ea is noticeable.
1: I say, you know what? Put on a hat.
0: Put on a hat indoors.
1: Yeah. Why? You don't wear a hat indoors?
0: I'm currently wearing a hat indoors.
1: Yeah. But I mean, I would just, you know, the game's over. Okay. Time to put on a Texaco hat or whatever. Went for the interview.
0: You know what? It's like when you, when you're in racing and
1: right.
0: you're done with your race.
1: You have your can of whatever energy drink.
0: Yeah. And if you win, like in F1, they give you a Firestone hat. I guess they're the official tire. So you get this red Firestone hat when you win. Just don't do what they do after the Indy 500 and just pour milk on you.
1: Well,
0: don't do that on the
1: court. What if they give you a Firestone hat and your sponsor is Goodyear?
0: Well, you've got some things to figure out there.
1: I guess.
0: But
1: I guess
0: I guess in that sport, everybody has to use Firestones because it's the official tire.
1: Really? But I've seen Goodyear on the side of cars.
0: In other racing. Yeah.
1: And not NASCAR.
0: Well, Goodyear's definitely NASCAR for sure.
1: What were you talking about?
0: Well, not F1, IndyCar. The one where.
1: Oh, yeah. Nobody cares. That's not real racing.
0: It is Pacheco and Hart here on ESPN Honolulu. By the way, since we did mention fantasy football, someone did give us an invite.
1: Oh, okay.
0: Yeah. And they said if if we are serious to get in touch with them. It's in your it's in the text line. So if you want to look at it and think about it, I'll let you.
2: Mm-hmm.
0: Coming up, we do have helmet stickers after another fun weekend in Hawaii high school football. And did we find maybe a clear number two in high school football behind Mili Lani?
1: Oh,
0: you think
1: wow.
0: Maybe we have?
1: Or is it just Mili Lani and the rest?
0: It could be. We'll, you know what? It's Maria who's listening in.
1: Hi, Maria.
0: She texted us. She listened in. So, we'll get to helmet stickers coming up.
1: All right. 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
5: 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The Vikes will try to conquer the field thanks to the explosive Justin Jefferson.
6: 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Caught. 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

0: All right, SportsCenter's coming up in about 12 minutes. Our first look at traffic as we all kind of collect ourselves after the last 24 to 36 hours or so. I guess it is the day to collect yourself when schools were closed today, government offices were closed today. You mentioned traffic was a lot better.
1: Yeah, well, I was driving. Usually at about 2 o'clock, traffic will start up. So if I'm coming into the studio at 2 o'clock, I'll run into a little by the, anyway. But, today it was, I texted you. I said, I'm going to be a little late.
0: Right.
1: Coming from rehab, going to be a little late. And then I was like, oh, wait, I'm here like 20 minutes early.
0: You were so early, you asked me what time it was.
1: My watch broke. It's an Apple Watch. Aren't those things not supposed to break?
0: Well, I've lost two.
1: Look, I lost my wedding ring.
0: Oh, no.
1: Well, because it was big, so I keep taking it off because it's going to fall off. I put it somewhere. I have no idea.
0: Oh, man.
1: Yeah.
0: Chicks think I'm single.
1: Oh, jeez.
0: Let's not let that word carry. By the way, a couple of pieces of news. Flood Watch has been canceled for, I believe this is for most of the state, most of the state. Mm-hmm. It's still up for Maui and Hawaii Island. And, go ahead.
1: No, I'm just going to say a good thing about this storm if there was such a good thing, is that when it was passing, it was moving quickly. Mm-hmm. So it didn't kind of linger over us.
0: Right. The high surf warning is canceled for west-facing shores of all islands. High surf advisory canceled for east-facing shores of all islands. And I did see one more thing from Department of Transportation. Farrington Highway, I think, is back open in sections of Nanakuli and Makaha. I don't know if you saw the news, but you could see it. There was a portion, I think, near Lualualei Naval Road where they had video of, surf washing over, and there's a whole bunch of sand. And you see crews all afternoon yesterday into the morning with bobcats and everything trying to, sweep up all the sand and get it so they can, clear the road. I think this morning they were contra-flowing. I think it was for local residents only. But DOT was saying that they might have done it already at 3 o'clock. They were reopening sections of Nanakuli and Makaha, eastbound lanes of Farrington Highway between Helelua Street and Lualualei Naval Road remaining closed. Motorists contraflowed in both directions through the westbound lanes. So
1: okay.
0: That's the update. All right, time for the thing that we usually do on Monday, but it's not Monday.
2: Recognizing the best performances from the high school football weekend, it's time to hand out helmet stickers, presented by HCAMP, the Hawaii Concussion Awareness Management Program.
0: All right, thank you to Dr. Nate. Got to see him Saturday.
1: Oh, good.
0: Yeah.
1: Did he bring you a visor?
0: He did bring me a
1: did
0: visor.
1: Did he bring you some gifts from Ohio State University?
0: No, the visor. Just the visor.
1: Okay.
0: It's a nice looking visor.
1: Okay. He was going to bring you like a sticker or something.
0: I still have my my sticker and my Buckeye from last
1: year. I still have
0: my
1: Buckeye on my desk in home office.
0: All right. I'll let you go first.
1: Okay. Helmet stickers. I'm going to Charleston Salazar, a name you're hearing a lot this year already, running back from Campbell High School. 98 yards and a touchdown versus a tough Kamehameha defense.
0: Yeah, tough defense, but Kamehameha just can't score. And all of a sudden, we were talking about a team that could get back to the state championship game, lost last year against Campbell in an epic game. All of a sudden,
1: they've had a tough schedule, but one win so far. I mean, they're still ranked, I think, number 6 in the Honolulu Star Advertiser. But, Punahou very much like them as well. One win so far.
0: Yeah.
1: Playing good defense.
0: You mentioned a game involving Kamehameha Kapalama. I'll mention a game involving Kamehameha Hawaii. Their quarterback, Kahikili Makekau, in what some people kind of thought was a surprise win over Kona Waina, who's been a top 10 team in the Star Advertiser poll. 3 passing touchdowns, 1 rushing touchdown as Kamehameha Hawaii upsets the Wildcats of Kona Waina.
1: All right. I got Lucky Suguturaga, the Kahuku quarterback, 18 of 28 for 178 yards, two touchdowns plus 58 yards rushing in a loss, unfortunately, to Junipero Serra, a team from California.
0: All right, you mentioned a quarterback. I'll go wide receiver. Wyatt Ho Williams, he's a fantastic kid out of Damien. Five catches, 136 yards, two touchdowns. Damien gets its first win of the year.
1: Let's go, Monarchs!
0: Yeah, defeating Farrington, who is still looking for its first win of the year. That someone was going to have to win that game, and unfortunately, Farrington right now 0-4. And they've got Moanalua, which is going to be another tough test coming up on Friday.
1: All right. Finally, for me, I'm going to give the whole Kapolei defense a helmet sticker, holding Punahou to a scoreless 14-0 win.
0: If you're going to give it to a whole unit, you might as well give them more than just a helmet sticker. Give them like a pizza party or something.
1: I give them a pizza party and malasadas. Huh, boys?
0: Well, okay, well, that's saved for the front line. speaking of defensive lines, my last one goes to Siotame Malafu from Kapaa. Five solo tackles, two assisted, three TFLs, a sack, and a forced fumble.
1: Whoa.
0: He was busy.
1: That's a busy day.
0: Yeah. Kapaa getting, believe it or not, its first win. They had the tie against Punahou just a couple of weeks back. Kapaa winning over Waimea, final score of 19-0. Mm-hmm. We make fun, by the way, of how often the ILH teams in the open division have to play one another.
1: Mm-hmm.
0: Let me just remind you for a second. In the KIF, they play each other like three times. So, you only have Waimea, Kauai, Kapaa.
1: Mm-hmm.
0: So in order to get all those games in, you're just playing each other like every other game. So I bet that's really tiring and probably like tiring mentally and probably also really annoying. But that's really like all you get to play against.
1: Yeah.
0: So Kapaa's a real fun team. I think we've mentioned a couple teams in Division One that I think are going to be really good state contenders. Kapaa, Waipahu we didn't mention this week. Damien I think will be interesting. Konawaina, heck, Kamehameha Hawaii, if they keep playing the way they are.
1: Mm-hmm.
0: Division One could be very well stacked.
1: Yeah.
0: But you know,
1: I'm excited about Kapolei. Excited about Kapolei because they're always kind of, they're in it. You know, it's like they're the LA or Oakland Raiders, I can't remember, in the 70s, where they got really good players and they're in it. But, you know, and they do have a couple of Super Bowls. I do get it. But where, you know, you look at all of the Hall of Famers, and you think, gosh, what great players they have. But for some reason, they fall short. Probably because of the mighty Steelers, but we'll talk about that another time.
0: Yeah.
1: But Kapolei's like that. They're always in the mix. But, you know, maybe this is the year.
0: Usually in these non-league portions of the season, you don't know how to judge a team.
1: Mm.
0: I don't know that I can say that about Kapolei, though. They've pitched two consecutive shutouts.
1: Just some tough guys.
0: Waipahu has a win over an open division team, so they have a pretty quality win there. You beat a defending state runner-up. Beating Punahou is a very tough team, even though offensively I think they're challenged a little bit.
1: And they lost their quarterback to Mililani.
0: Yes. Kapolei 3-0. They'll play the defending state champs coming up on Friday in Campbell, who's kind of finding themselves right now.
1: Mm-hmm.
0: If I had to do like a top three, Kapolei would be my number two, right behind Mililani. And then my next question is, and I don't know the answer to it definitively, who is my number three? I am confident that 1 and 2 in the state is Mililani in a tier by itself, Kapolei a little farther down in a tier by itself. And then I think there's a couple of teams right after that. Kamehameha, Campbell, Kokoku, that I think are all in the very similar tier. The problem is some of them just can't score points consistently. And I have to put Kahuku in that category because they're just so good defensively, but they're not going to wow you offensively. So they're going to play tough games every single week.
1: Well, they'll get a transfer in the middle of this season. Oh, no, you didn't say that again. Stop it.
0: Our weekly.
1: You know what? I might say Waipahu. I might be a little crazy and put Waipahu way up there. Maybe.
0: Well, I was only going to go open, but if you're talking about Waipahu, that's, since that's Division One,
1: I know. I'm just saying.
0: No, I totally hear you.
1: Because, you know, after those first two, it's a toss-up. I don't think it's Campbell, at least not right now.
0: Okay. Where do you put Kamehameha?
1: I don't know. They've only won one game. Yeah. And I know they've had a tough schedule, like I said. Yeah. But I don't, you know what? I put them off to the side right now. They should be a top 10 team.
0: Right.
1: But they only have one win. So I can't, they need to win a couple of games.
0: Sports Center's coming up. We got our first official look at traffic coming up in just a little bit as well. We'll get back to Hawaii football. We'll start the move ahead to New Mexico State, but a quick last look back next.

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3: I'm Emmett Golden in the NFL. Baker Mayfield, easy for me to say, will be staying put in Tampa Bay and getting paid like one of the league's elite quarterbacks. The Buccaneers and Mayfield have agreed to a 3-year, $165 million contract extension, according to ESPN's Adam Schefter and NFL Network's Ian Rappaport. The deal averages $55 million per season. Baker's not the only guy to get paid today. Christian Gonzalez and the Patriots agreed to a record-setting 4-year, $135 million extension. The deal includes $102 million guaranteed and a $33 million signing bonus, the largest ever for an NFL cornerback. Gonzalez now becomes the highest paid cornerback in league history. Sticking in the NFL, Aaron Donald will not be traveling with the Rams to Melbourne, Australia for their season opener against the San Francisco 49ers. Rams coach Sean McVay says Donald is progressing well, but the trip would have been too quick of a turnaround after coming out of retirement. McVay expects Donald to be ready sooner rather than later. In Major League Baseball, Shohei Ohtani says he's most likely done pitching for the season. Ohtani is dealing with recent injuries and says he will focus on hitting moving forward. Called the decision disappointing, but hopes to use the experience to improve next season. Let's take a look at some scores in Major League Baseball. It's the bottom of the eighth in Kansas City. The Royals trail the Diamondbacks 1-0. The Cubs and the Brewers knotted at 1 in the bottom of the eighth. And the Pirates up 9-3 over the White Sox in the bottom of the eighth as well. Coming up, game night with Q Myers and myself, Emmett Golden.
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4: Traffic's looking really good, and it's very light because so many people had today off. There's hardly any traffic anywhere. If you did work today, you're going to make really good time on the drive home. We do have a couple of accidents in town, McCulley southbound at Fern Street and in Waikiki on Kalia Road by Ford DeRussy. HECO has made a lot of headway today in getting power back on, but there are still some pockets without service, and you may see some intersections without working traffic lights.
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6: Oh, hi there.
7: It is Pacheco and Hart here on ESPN Honolulu. Good to be back here after a long weekend. Chris Hart, Josh Pacheco, we're back. And then we're off tomorrow for, well, all except about 30 minutes after opening night of the National Football League.
6: Okay. Hey, I got, we have a, you can, somebody just texted about Kurt Favela.
7: Our text line, by the way, 808-296-1500.
6: Somebody texted and said, what the heck is that commercial trying to sell? That's the big white ski resort commercial, yeah. The jingle you hear. Yeah. We've gotten a lot of people asking, what is that?
7: It is.
6: It's a nice jingle.
7: It is.
6: It's big and white and skied all over.
7: It's
6: anyway.
7: Where you want to be.
6: And the reason I bring that up is because I'm just going to give it away, Josh. Sometime this hour, yeah. You're going to hear Mr. Big White.
7: Get ready for Big White. Tell everybody you know.
6: Right. So Big White is a ski resort in Canada.
7: I sound better than I usually do.
6: You sounded great. So we're going to give away a trip for four to Canada to go to Big White Ski Resort. So you're going to qualify sometime this hour. Be listening for Uncle Big Ski White Guy to say, Aloha! When you hear that guy, be the ninth caller.
8: Get ready for fun. I will say it is incredibly, incredibly catchy.
6: I'm
8: stopping that right now. All right, let's just reset what we're doing right now. We're going to get into University of Hawaii football coming up here in a little bit. One of our last kind of postmortems from Saturday. You can tell someone's texting in because you can hear it.
6: What is that?
8: That's the text line.
6: I know, but there's no new text coming.
8: Oh, it's if you haven't read it, then it keeps making that sound until
6: you read a regular text to your phone.
8: It's like your microwave.
6: Okay, I'll just read it. Hey, Chris, good news. Kurt Favela is taking his case to the Hawaii Supreme Court. LOL.
8: For those that don't know, this is because his race was tied in the primary election.
6: And he lost the drawing.
8: Yeah, one of two races that were tied. The other one, I think it's the Kapolei area, went to the Supreme Court. It's because someone else texted in. The other race went to the Supreme Court. The Supreme Court last week said, nope. We're not going to be decided by papers in a lauhala basket. We are going to do this in the general election. And I can imagine that that's what they're doing here.
6: They didn't say papers. It was Easter eggs or something like that. They had a name in each Easter egg. Sorry.
8: The visual of that to decide an election is stunning.
6: That's what the law says. They did what it says.
8: Well, they said it's like the choice of the elections officer. Like it doesn't say literal Easter eggs in a lauhala.
6: No. But it said a drawing by
8: right,
6: lot.
8: Right. Exactly.
6: But if it did, find some Easter eggs, take the candy out, and put the name in each one.
8: Right. Party City closed. Where do we go? It's not Easter time. We can't find eggs. Your sister-in-law probably has some in the closet for her kids from last year.
6: Mm-hmm. Yeah, because he's saving them for next year.
8: That's right. We'll see what happens. Obviously, that gets brought up a lot because there are people who have feelings about Kurt Favela and how he feels about University of Hawaii athletics. So. That's a thing.
6: Watch Bob McDermott be just as bad. Or worse.
8: You know who's waiting? Former University of Hawaii baseball player Marcus Owens, who is on the Democratic side, or the Democrat side of the ledger for November's election.
6: For some reason, that seems like it's a Republican neighborhood lately.
8: There have been a few Republican neighborhoods that have popped up more toward like the west side of the island,
6: or your Kailuas and places like that.
8: Yeah, I've heard a lot of different things from pundits, which is why we're news junkies, because we take it all in.
6: Yeah. Oh, by the way, somebody just texted in. Is there a Josh Walker show today? No, not today. It's going to be a week from today.
8: Yeah,
6: at Ruby Tuesday.
8: I think that's my fault.
6: Why?
8: When I filled in for you the last time, or the first time, when Coach Walker was late, I remember saying something about the next Joshua Walker show being, like, I couldn't count weeks, so I said 2 weeks from that day.
6: There's some they can't do because they're on the road or for whatever reason he couldn't do. So we got, like, four more of those, and then working on some other ones, too.
8: Good.
6: For other coaches.
8: One more here. Since we talked about, if you're just tuning in, we did our helmet stickers last hour, and we'll get those out to our folks on the digital team, and they'll put it up online. Thank you to H Camp. Campbell was the team that we talked about, and from the 497, haha. Remember what you guys said about Campbell last year?
6: Wow,
8: that they
6: didn't
8: have it?
6: Really? I don't remember.
8: I probably said it, but I don't remember.
6: I don't think they're lying.
8: No, I don't think they are either.
6: Well, I hope they have it too. I hope they could be number three in our poll.
8: Yeah. We only can go by, I think, what we've seen everybody do. But I can only say that I think Mili Lani's been consistently better. And I think I can only say that who was my number two team?
6: Kapolei
8: has been consistently better. Mm-hmm. But Campbell's right there, and that's the fun thing. We've got 2.5 months until we decide a state champ, which is – it's early this year because it's going to be the week before Thanksgiving, not the week of Thanksgiving. So, it's going to be a little different this time around. By the way, one quick news item here, since we are all news junkies. Hawaiian Electric says they have restored power to approximately 13,100 customers on Oahu, following Lowell. And as of 3 o'clock, 7,900 customers remain without power, mostly leeward and windward coasts. And they expect to restore most Oahu customers later tonight. What
6: I'm
8: happened?
6: Sorry, I didn't mean to make a joke of that. It just says, as you're reading a press release and it says, I thought I was going to say, as of 3 p.m., approximately 7,900 customers remain without power. They have yet to pay their bill.
8: Oh, jeez.
6: But that wasn't the case. So bad.
8: Pilau you.
6: Pilau.
8: From the 228, did you guys talk about Mili Lani embarrassing our state the past weekend by fighting and getting the game called early? Second time they did it this year.
6: Whoa.
8: Okay, I was wrestling with this one. Mili Lani was on the road, and they were playing a team in, I think they were in Vegas. Was it Vegas or California? But they were playing a team, and they won pretty handily. It was they were in Vegas. They were playing at Liberty. They were playing a team called Foothill, and they won it 34-3. The game was called in the third quarter, and apparently, so there's a rule. And someone was covering this game, and there's a rule in the I think it is Nevada's high school federation, where if you have three players leave the sideline for an incident or whatever over the course of the game, the officials have the ability to say, you know what, we're calling the game. That's over. You can't have three people leave the sideline for any kind of an incident or anything like that. So apparently this happened. Now,
6: with Mili Lani players leaving the sideline.
8: Well, but that's the thing.
6: Do we know it's Mili Lani players?
8: I don't know. And from what I had read, there was the coach was saying the coach from Foothill was saying that it was Mili Lani's players. There wasn't anything that I saw that directly said it was Mili Lani's players. But here's what happened. Justin Lafferty was covering this game. He is he covers minor league baseball and prep sports in Las Vegas. He's a freelance writer. Thrown punches leads to the game being called with 3:51 left in the third, officials walking off the field. And again, NIAA rules, if more than three players leave the sideline and go onto the field, the game is over. Foothill head coach Vernon Brown claimed the players who went onto the field were for Mili Lani, not Foothill.
6: Oh, okay.
8: Now, from that point, I don't think we've heard Rod York's side of the story. I don't know if anybody's...
6: Are we going to?
8: Right, exactly.
6: Look. He's not going to say anything.
8: No. The point
6: I'd like to maybe something from the OIA. I'd be curious what the OIA has to say.
8: You make a very good point.
6: But are we going to hear anything?
8: No. Probably not. The
6: Are we hearing anything from the DOE?
8: No. Probably not. The reason why the texter says second time they did it this year is it's been alleged, and actually I've heard Billy talk about this too. There was an incident that cut short a scrimmage between, I think it was Mili Lani and Kamehameha. And the scrimmage didn't last very long. And whatever the incident was, I wasn't there. So I don't know who started, who ended, whatever. I'm going to be very careful about that because I don't want to start getting into whodunits here.
6: Yeah.
8: But allegedly that was called early because of whatever fracas was going on. You mentioned, though, do we hear anything from the OIA? I'll even just, bring it more to a micro level. Has anybody bothered asking the principal of Mili Lani? Hey, what do you know? Is there, if there is the belief that this was something that Mili Lani started, which we don't know. Is there going to be some kind of like investigation into that? Because that's not
6: right.
8: Football. We always talk about college football, right? Is what opens the door to people going to your school. High school football is one of the most visible aspects of your school, especially here when you're on television and
6: right.
8: People go to the games.
6: Well, and you know what? If Mili Lani High School, the principal should actually, okay, what's going violence in high school sports?
8: Mm-hmm.
6: That's something that has been pretty prevalent in the news the last year. So if this is a team, and I don't know for sure, but if this is a team that is out there starting fights, that, hey, you know what, there's a problem going on with your football team at your school, and what are you doing about it? I think that's a fair question to ask the principal, who's ultimately in charge. Mm-hmm. What are you doing about it? What have you done about it? And, you know, I mean, it's just the last thing we need is more violence and more news stories about violence in high school sports. It really is.
8: I wonder what the reaction would be if that game was played here and it wasn't played in Nevada, where largely because none of our media who, you know, was there to go watch it were relying on a freelance reporter's post on the X platform.
6: Yeah.
8: You know,
6: I'd be curious, but if I'm the principal, I get the coach in my office and say, what happened? How are you going to make sure this stuff doesn't happen again? Especially if this is the second time there's been a problem. Now, has this happened with other schools this year and we just don't know about it? I don't know. It's fair to ask that question. Is it just a Mililani thing, or is it a high school football thing in Hawaii?
8: So here's what USA Today wrote. Mm-hmm. This was written 2 days ago. So not today.
6: Not the USA Today.
8: Mililani, the number 13 team in the USA Today Super Sports 15 West rankings entering the week, when they have rankings for everything, had just scored a touchdown on an 8-yard run by Makakoa West. The visiting team attempted the point after attempt, and as the kick went through the uprights, punches were thrown. The scrum started as a minor skirmish near the line between a few players and quickly boiled over to multiple players throwing punches, being shoved, and helmets taken off. The fight was mainly limited to the field with a handful. Okay, here's this is, I guess, the money paragraph. The fight was mainly limited to the field with a handful of Mililani players rushing onto the field as nearly every Foothill player remained on their sideline. Coaches from both sides rushed onto the field to quickly break the fight up. Once both teams were on their respective sidelines, the referees met near the side of the scrum and after a few moments announced that the game was over, with Mililani leading 34-3 as Foothill fans booed and jeered from the stands. Well, I guess that tells us a little bit more.
6: Well, yeah, and we don't have that rule in Hawaii. They have that rule in Nevada, so those guys knew to stay on the sideline. In Hawaii, you're like, hey, it's not our rule.
8: Right.
6: Oh, that's unfortunate that you have all of these players running on the sideline. But part of the culture, too, is if you're a player for Mililani and you don't run out on the sideline and get your brothers back, right, you're going to have a problem with some teammates. Yeah. It's almost like you have to run out on the field.
8: What's also not great here is when this happens and it gets picked up
6: by USA Today,
8: Yahoo Sports. I guess this guy who's a freelance writer got his post in the Las Vegas Review-Journal, and it got a quote or two from the coach from the other side. So, yeah, I mean.
6: You know what? We're not going to hear it, but I think the OIA should say something.
8: It's not a good look.
6: No.
8: Again, we don't know what happened with the whole, you know, Kamehameha situation in that, that preseason scrimmage, so we don't know. But there's an account, apparently, that says that it was Mililani players that were rushing the field. So if that were the case, this is just me. I'm going to go ahead and use my own logic here. Usually in like the NBA, if that happens, you leave the bench when something goes on, you're ejected from the game. You might actually face a suspension.
6: And that's where this comes from real quick, is that before, I mean, you had guys getting seriously hurt in the NBA from fights, and then they basically said if you leave the sideline, you will be ejected from the game and suspended and all of that.
8: Yeah.
6: And so now when there's a fight, when there hardly ever is anymore, just because you don't want to break your hand because, you'll be out millions of dollars. But now you don't see people. If there is, they don't leave the floor.
8: That's right.
6: And it's just they've been conditioned to do that.
8: If it were me, if I had my way, if you were throwing punches in a fracas like that, automatically, you're not playing the next game.
9: no ifs, ands, or buts about it.
6: Mm-hmm.
9: If I wanted to be real strict, I would say if you left the sideline, you're not playing the next game.
6: Yeah.
9: And you know what? If that means that we don't have a team or we have to call up a bunch of JV guys to go play a game,
6: right,
9: then you know what?
6: That's what
9: so
6: you're
9: going to
6: do. That's what you're going to do. You know, there was and I can't remember. Is Mililani staying on the mainland and playing another game? I don't know off the top of my head. But that's exactly – that's what you have to do as a leader of these young men. I mean, this is something that – to me, this is one of the great leaders in local sports is Darren Hernandez at Kapolei. I don't know him that well. But, you know, he's a guy that would not stand for this kind of stuff. And so if you've got your players doing this, you better make – I mean, you owe it to the kids and their families and your community to take a stand on this and don't just go, hey, they punched us first or whatever. Not saying that's what they're saying, but I'm saying there's no excuse for this. And you as a coach, before you're even asked, should come out and say, we're taking disciplinary action on these players that went out there on the field and started a fight. That's not how you want to represent the state of Hawaii when you're on the mainland.
9: And you don't even need to name the players. Just say, we're taking discipline action.
6: Yeah.
9: Disciplinary action.
6: No, you don't name the players. They're juveniles.
9: They play Lelehua, by the way, coming up on Saturday. Yeah. I would say, and I, you know what? I'm going to save this for when we come back because I know we're running late on this because I fear that we have lost the momentum of the last year of trying to get some of this nonsense out of high school sports that we're, you know, it was something that was talked about a lot. Remember with the situation in Moanalua and it got, you know, statewide attention that all of a sudden something like this happens and all of a sudden, nothing. I worry about that, but we'll talk about that coming up after this.
6: All right. Let's see. We will check out your traffic coming up next. Hopefully it's still awesome. Check out our weekly Hawaii football podcast too. 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
10: 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I can't wait.
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11: Earlier accidents are gone. There are no new ones reported. If you're going west, the freeway traffic is fine today at the Halaba Interchange. No backups. H1's good all the way out. H2 is good up to Mililani and Wahiawa. Fort Weaver is clear to Eva Beach. On Barrington, there is some slow traffic. It's because of lane closures for debris removal along the coast. It's slow from Hotokaihale to Ma'ili. No incidents going to East Oahu or to the windward side.
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16: Kevin Harlan here from Westwood One. Join Hall of Fame quarterback Kurt Warner and me for week one of Monday Night Football as the Kansas City Chiefs host the Denver Broncos. The Broncos won the AFC West last season, but the Chiefs have added Super Bowl MVP Kenneth Walker to the backfield. It's coming up from Kansas City's Arrowhead Stadium on Monday Night Football.
1: On ESPN Honolulu, Hawaii's sports leader. 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

0: All right, SportsCenter's coming up in just a little bit. You are listening to Pacheco and Hart. It is ESPN Honolulu.
1: And what were we saving?
0: We were talking a little bit about the whole allegations of what happened with the Mililani Foothill game, and they were talking about fights and everything. And I wanted to finish my point on that.
1: Mm-hmm.
0: If you don't remember what happened last year surrounding Moanalua and the assistant athletic director who was, physically harassed after a match, how that went through the legal system, and it led to this big condemnation of not just going after people who are involved in sports, talking about referees and athletic administrators and everything, but just trying to get this garbage in general out of high school sports. My concern about this and how this has just kind of been somewhat quiet is that if it's kept that way, it negates all of the positive momentum that we've tried to take to get a lot of that stuff out of high school sports.
1: Mm-hmm.
0: And I think that that's unfortunate because I think a lot of people want, I shouldn't say a lot of people, I think we all want the same thing. We want high school sports to be a positive environment. We want it to be where we can shine a light on the players, on the parents who sacrifice a lot for those players, the coaches mm-hmm. who do a fantastic job, everybody behind the scenes. But yet, this detracts from that. And if nothing happens from it, it just basically says it's okay.
1: Exactly. But it's not just in sports. Think about this. Think about the national stories about the violence in Hawaii. On Maui, the people that were, all those people rushed all those tourists on Maui and just, beat them up for no reason. A racial thing. They said it was that type of deal, we're going to get those howlies, that kind of stuff. Other things in Waikiki and violence and stuff that shows up on the mainland. It's almost every month or two, there's something about violence in Hawaii. And now you have one of Hawaii's football teams, high school kids go over to the mainland and start a fight with all the players running on the field trying to beat some heads. That doesn't make us look good at all.
0: No. This text from the 589, I read a quote from the article that Coach York tried to justify it as says relation. I think they mean retaliation from events during the game. Then says, regardless of such, physically fighting.
1: You don't retaliate.
0: Thank you. Regardless of such, physically fighting in sports has no place, especially at the high school level.
1: Well, and as a coach, and I don't know that I haven't checked this, for accuracy, but if you're the coach and you do say, well, it's retaliation for what they did earlier. You know what? You have no job. You have no business coaching.
0: Yeah. What are you teaching at that point?
1: You're teaching them it's okay to go and fight if somebody did it first.
0: Yeah, it's unfortunate. Mm-hmm. Yeah,
1: I don't know that that's the case, so I'm not saying.
0: Right.
1: I'm just saying if that is the case.
0: Right. We're reading
1: any coach.
0: We're reading what a texter said, and we're just kind of going by that. And like I said, we weren't there. I think you and I think are trying to be very, very cautious about how we approach it because it is sensitive.
2: We don't have the details.
0: We don't have the details. It also deals with student athletes 18 and under and reputations. And so I do think we want to be very careful.
1: Right.
0: But
1: I will say this, though, and I'll say it again. Yeah. I reiterate, any coach that says, well, hey, it was retaliation for what they did.
0: That's
1: any
0: weird
1: coach saying that at any sport, any level, does not belong coaching.
0: I am 1,000% with you on that. That's sending an absolutely wrong message.
1: Yeah.
0: All right, SportsCenter, we've got traffic coming up.
1: And you know what you agree with me 1,000% on as well?
0: What is that?
1: Monday Night Football
0: yes!
1: is back. It's bigger and better than ever. We will be at Big City Diner coming up this Monday for Monday Night Football. Denver at the Chiefs, Big City Diner in Kailua coming up on Monday. Great food, awesome prize giveaways, and a whole lot of fun. Join us there, won't ya?
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2: One new accident is reported. It's in Kaimuki at Kaimuki Avenue and 6th. It might already be out of the way. No unusual backups there. The freeway in town is moving at speed in both directions. It's a light drive to Hawaii Kai and to the windward side. To the west, no slowdowns to Halawa and good traffic from Halawa all the way out to the west side and up to central Oahu. There is slow traffic on Farrington because of lane closures for storm debris removal along the coast.
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4: This is SportsCenter. I'm Emmett Golden. The Tampa Bay Buccaneers and Baker Mayfield have agreed to a 3-year, $165 million contract extension. According to ESPN's Adam Schefter and NFL Network's Ian Rappaport, the deal averages $55 million per season. That's happening today, and more money given out around the NFL because the New England Patriots and cornerback Christian Gonzalez also agreed to a contract. This one is a record-setting 4-year, $135 million contract extension. The deal includes $102 million in guarantees and a $33 million signing bonus, the largest ever for an NFL cornerback. Gonzalez now becomes the highest-paid cornerback in league history. In Major League Baseball news, Shohei Ohtani says he's likely done pitching for the season. Ohtani is dealing with recent injuries and says he will focus on hitting moving forward, called the decision disappointing, but hopes to use the experience to improve next season. In college football, the college football playoff is taking another step toward possible expansion. The CFP has agreed to open a 30-day negotiating window with ESPN regarding a potential 24-team playoff field, which could begin as soon as 2027. The move does not guarantee expansion, but it signals that the Big Ten and the SEC are seriously interested and exploring the format. Let's take a look at Major League Baseball. It's the bottom of the ninth. The Diamondbacks lead the Royals 2-0. Bottom of the ninth in

0: Yes, and we say congratulations. You might have heard Uncle Big White there a second ago.
1: Aloha, Hawaii!
2: Congratulations to Cal out in Moanalua.
0: Uh-huh.
2: Cal not only qualified for the trip to Canada for the Big White Ski Resort in Canada. Man, I glitched there really bad. but also for qualifying, did score two tickets to Rainbow Wahine Volleyball coming up on Thursday.
0: Oh, okay. So, yeah, Central Arkansas.
2: Yeah. And you know what? We got one more pair that we'll give away coming up in the 5 o'clock hour.
0: Mm-hmm.
2: Central Arkansas, by the way, 0-5. Coming into
0: make this week. 0-6, baby,
2: and then after that make that 0-7.
0: They haven't faced Ratkai. Ponoratkai.
2: Yeah, she was good.
0: She's got a great first name, great last name. She's not that big. She's 5'10". So, I mean, I remember Kanani Danielson. She was a great outside hitter, right?
2: Mm-hmm.
0: Is she in the Hall of Ring of Honor? She should be, but she was 5'10", but she could jump.
2: Mm-hmm.
0: And Ratkai can jump too, I guess, but I mean, you know, she's a little undersized.
2: Yeah.
0: But boy, she's been a special player this year so far.
2: All right, we'll go back to University of Hawaii football and really kind of our last rewind.
0: Nah, just joking. I'm just joking. I just try to be funny.
2: But first, Aaron from IAEA texting in. How's it going, Aaron? Saw him at the tailgate on Saturday.
0: Oh, hi, Aaron.
2: Chris. Since Kurt Favela lost his election, well, we actually don't really know that yet if it's going to the Supreme Court now.
0: Well, yeah. I mean, he lost it so far, but yeah.
2: Can you do your Kurt voice impersonation? Maybe for the last time? It is funny.
0: It'll just be a character on our show.
2: I guess so.
0: Right. I'll do it. Well, it'll be a regular character, so don't worry.
2: Gotcha. News just in here from the University of Hawaii. Wow. The Hawaii women's soccer team announced today that it will play all of its remaining 2026 home matches on the UH lower campus field.
0: What does that mean? The other field's not going to be fixed, or they just like it better? Yeah, whatever it is. Good.
2: Whatever it is.
0: I like it. I'm all for it.
2: They don't give a reason here. It just says each of UH's next four home matches, beginning with the October 7th contest against Nevada, will begin at 3 p.m., the senior day match against New Mexico on November 1st will begin at 2:30 p.m. Admission free, although applicable parking fees will apply. This is interesting.
0: Wait, this doesn't seem like that many games are left already.
2: Yeah. I mean, aren't they on like in the middle of a 3-week break, I think it is. And then they go on the road and you're right into conference play at that point.
0: Mm.
2: I can only speculate, but part of this conversation was that they were going to reevaluate this going into conference play. They don't play a home match until October 7th. Their next match is on the road at Colorado College on September 24th. They have five home matches remaining.
0: Right. They only have five left.
2: They're coming off of a tie on Sunday.
0: And they have 10 matches total left. Wow.
2: Right.
0: That's fast.
2: By
0: the way, I'm not going to say congratulations, but they played Washington State and it was a 0-0 tie mm-hmm. on Sunday. Not sure if folks saw that, but congratulations on not losing, I guess. But, I mean, so now overall they're 500, 3 wins, 3 losses, and 1 tie. I don't know. I just saw Washington State. It sounds like kind of a name brand team.
2: Pac-12.
0: And they didn't lose. So I don't know. I kind of like that.
2: No, it's good. I mean, they'll go into conference play with a 3-3-1 record. They're playing a lot better than they did at the beginning of the year. And here's one more note.
0: But they haven't lost. They haven't lost 5 games in a row.
2: Mm-hmm. Here's the other note. They haven't given up a goal in the last 4 matches.
0: Right.
2: So.

0: So they play defense like Kapolei High School's football team. Yeah.
1: I'm left to speculate here because
0: you're left to speculate.
1: Yeah, because this is very
0: I like it.
1: It doesn't give a lot. I wonder if the soccer field at Waipio Peninsula Soccer Complex took a lot of rain in.
0: Oh.
1: I wonder, because we should mention Hawaii Pacific University has been playing on that field.
0: Oh, they ruined it.
1: No, I wouldn't say that.
0: Oh,
1: no.
0: I think that's what you're saying loud and clear.
1: No.
0: They tend to speculate that HPU ruined the field.
1: Thanks for that.
0: Mm-hmm.
1: I guess everybody has their kind of, you know, beliefs on, you know, whether how a field is right for their team. I don't know. But I'm left to think that because this is being announced a day after Lowell passes, that being Hurricane Lowell, that it leaves the impression that that could be a reasonable factor.
0: Yeah, and you know, whatever it is, I think that I like the fact that they're going to play at home. And I mean, so even if they didn't, they're going to play the last three games. You might as well just you got five games left, right? Is that what we said?
1: Yes,
0: you got five games left. You might as well play it where you've been playing it.
1: Yeah,
0: it tells me also that maybe it's been a good thing playing on campus as well.
1: Yeah.
0: Yeah, I just thought of something. You know, yeah. If you have Chaminade and you have HPU, maybe you bring over Hilo and University of Hawaii. If you could somehow have a day where all of those teams play at Kapi'olani Park, would that be cool? I don't know. Can you play soccer in Kapi'olani Park in the college level? I don't know.
1: Probably not.
0: But wouldn't that be cool if you just had a day of it? Somebody played at 10, 12, 2, 4 o'clock in the afternoon down at Kapi'olani Park. That would be really cool. Yeah. Like, it would be soccer fest.
1: Yeah. Or, you know, at least your exhibition. Have the four Hawaii schools. I think the only problem is do the PacWest schools want to play against one another in exhibitions? Probably not.
0: Why not?
1: Because you play against each other enough in the regular season.
0: You're the PacWest. Don't get too into yourself. Stop it.
1: That's a wonderful way to put it.
0: I think my daughter's in Las Vegas because she's a PacWest softball player.
1: Okay.
0: I think she's not listening.
1: But though. I've heard good things about just the atmosphere. You know, I haven't gone just because, you know, a lot of those matches are during the day. And, you know, we're doing this radio show during the day. So it's kind of hard.
0: Well, we're doing all kinds of stuff.
1: Yeah, that too. But I've heard, you know, atmosphere-wise, it's kind of good. I think I've talked to you.
0: I've seen stuff on social media, and it looks like the atmosphere is great.
1: Right. I think you were here. If not, it was when Scott was filling in for you that they did a really good job, even though the place isn't complete, that, you know, those side walls in the back that you can see on the non-camera side that have, it looks like kind of, you know, stone walls as Hawaii on the side. I think they did a really nice job with that.
0: I haven't seen it on TV. But do they do, I don't know about this, and I should, I guess. Do they do replays of games like they did on Spectrum before?
1: MW Plus.
0: Oh, okay.
1: But you know what? I think, and I didn't get to watch it because I was, you know, watching storm coverage yesterday or Sunday, but I think K5 was replaying one or two of the MW Plus matches.
0: Mm-hmm.
1: And shout out, by the way, that's a student production, those MW Plus broadcasts. So
0: how do the students sound? Good?
1: No, it's they're not student announcers.
0: Oh, they're just all the producers.
1: Yeah, it's a camera directing.
0: They're doing the cameras too?
1: Yeah.
0: Where do they get the cameras from?
1: I don't know.
0: The media, they have a media department. Anyway,
1: I know they're building that up. Scott Robbs, not a student, was the
0: He was a student once, a long time ago.
1: He is the main voice on MW Plus for those broadcasts. And so what they do is, you know, it's a good opportunity. You have professionals and students alike kind of you're learning in a pretty nice environment. I will say that they use the Mountain West graphics for those broadcasts, and I really, really like those Mountain West graphics.
0: Mm.
1: So, you know, it's a good opportunity. You'll see a lot of that, I think, for baseball and softball. later on in the year, because a lot of those will overrun with men's volleyball and basketball. So those sports will get a lot of time on MW Plus. But congratulations to them. I mean, those were the first two, I think, MW Plus broadcasts. Yeah. And so
0: we did get a text. Somebody says the future games will eventually be there. Might as well start building the fan base that will be there, especially the students, hopefully.
1: Well, here's one problem with that is that I don't think that place is usable next year, because they're doing the next phase of building up the venue. You got to put in the stands and some of the infrastructure. So
0: right, but I'm just saying having the soccer games on campus.
1: Yeah.
0: Yeah.
1: So I guess you better have YPO ready in 2027 then.
0: Why?
1: Because if...
0: Because it's... I see what you're saying. Yeah. Is that they're saying that's where the games are going to be. You're saying, no, the games are going back out to YPO. That's just a practice field.
1: Right. Well, because that you got to use that. You got to build up your stands and all that stuff. So that's why it's not usable for 27.
0: I see.
1: Because it's supposed to be ready for 28.
0: Gotcha.
1: Yeah.
0: Okay. So... Anyway, you could kind of get people used to it the year before.
1: Kind of.
0: Anyway.
1: Yeah. But you know what? I think given the circumstance, you know, what?
0: Sorry. Playing on campus. Sounds good to me. YPO. Where the hell is that? Thank you for the text.
1: Yeah, Chris, where is that? YPO Peninsula Soccer Complex is where exactly, Chris?
0: It's in Waipahu. At least in this case, YPO is in Waipahu. Right next to Waipahu High School.
1: Oh, man.
0: And Ted Makalena Golf Course.
1: Yeah, I will
0: say. It's on the other side of Pearl Harbor.
1: Right. Give credit to UH for making the most of a situation that I don't think they really intended to make of. And it's caused
0: just another one of the many.
1: That is absolutely right.
0: Yeah.
1: So, that's some of the news that's in there. All right. Let's get back to University of Hawaii football while we have a moment. There is some news today regarding Micah Alihato. He did not practice, according to, and I think I saw this from Rob DeMello, from KHON2 Sports. He had this on social. Where he had, I guess, kind of a wrap on his, was it around his calf? I think it was.
0: Remember, he had a cramp during the game, remember?
1: Right. It was a cramp, and it seemed like he was down a long time with that cramp.
0: Right. Give him some mustard, remember?
1: Yeah. Timmy Chang saying today, so Bjorn Jurgensen took the majority of snaps with Alihato not participating in workout. Mm-hmm. Timmy Chang saying Alihato given day of rest and will be good to go Saturday versus New Mexico State.
0: You could say, if you were being negative, you could say, well, you got to get Jurgensen ready because the way that offensive line is playing, who knows if Micah's going to be healthy enough to finish the season. That's what a negative person would say. I'm not saying that.
1: What would a positive person say?
0: Go Bows! Don't panic. I'm not panicking.
1: There's a word that I actually wanted to use was reevaluation, I think was the word that I was going to throw out. Because you said in the first hour, concern. It's okay to feel concerned.
0: It's okay to feel concerned just because of what we saw. You know, you don't see Micah Alihato missing these short dinks. Mm-hmm. They weren't even passes. They were dinks. And there were many that were just, I mean, you would watch that and go, what did he bet on the under on this game or something? I mean, you know, obviously he didn't. But at the same time, that was concerning to see. That makes you want to think, is he hurt?
1: Yeah.
0: Because we've never seen that before.
1: And I watched him after the game, after they did the alma mater, mm-hmm. and they were all going back to the tunnel the other side. And he did have a little bit of a limp to him, I did notice.
0: Mm.
1: This was clearly not his best game. In fact, I'd say it was probably one of his two worst, maybe three worst games he's played.
0: But if you've had a bad cramp, I could see you limping back, you know, not totally healed.
1: Yeah. It just was from the get-go. It kind of feels like, and I don't know how you feel watching it, I get the feeling watching Stanford and UNLV that they both have an idea and scouted pretty well Hawaii's offense. It looked to me the way Stanford was kind of they were around the edges and they were batting down passes when Hawaii was trying to get out to the flats and,
0: right.
1: you know, for some of the short, not even intermediary stuff.
0: Mm-hmm.
1: That Micah Alihato, who does like to get out of the pocket and does like to run,
0: he did
1: get out of the pocket, but he didn't necessarily have opportunities to run.
0: A number of times he escaped out of the pocket.
1: Yeah. They, I think, had a good idea of what that offense looks like without a top taker in Pofele Ashlock. That it seems, it feels like that offense is.
0: It's, you know what? It almost gets
1: readable.
0: It gets almost one dimensional.
1: Yes.
0: Did Hawaii even, they can't stretch the ball down the field.
1: Not at all.
0: So you know that they're gonna keep that ball. You know, around the, you know, up in the, you know, 5, 6, 7 yards out.
1: I mean, there was one deep ball, and that was, if I recall correctly, I think it was one, and that was the one that was dropped back middle of the end zone.
0: Okay, so that one, I don't remember how deep that was, because I don't, and I remember watching
1: it. It wasn't like a Shager bomb, but it was deep for what the offense has been recently.
0: Right. So it was 20 yards down the field or something like that. If it's over 20 yards, I consider it a deep ball.
1: Okay.
0: But, you know, that's one thing is it's kind of easy to defend against.
1: Mm-hmm.
0: I mean, we're trying to get rid of the ball quickly, which he still does most of the time. He has to throw the ball away. But, you know, I don't know if we can get that. I mean, we did try the shovel pass once.
1: I saw that.
0: And you know what? Am I the only one that saw that? That was pass interference. Before the ball got there, the guy tackled him. He tackled him and threw him to the ground. And it's like the referees thought that that was a run and not a pass.
1: I can
0: a
1: see
0: shovel
1: that,
0: pass is a pass. Before the ball arrived, the guy had his hands all over him. And nobody caught that.
1: Was the guy kind of declaring himself as like a blocker?
0: No, you don't have to do that. You're a running back.
1: Because you're right near the line of scrimmage. Right.
0: Well, I mean, he was in the backfield and then he ran up like he was going to block, turned around and then got mobbed and then the ball got, you know, thrown away. It was pass interference.
1: I see where you're coming from with that.
0: I was the only one that saw it.
1: Hey, you clearly were.
0: I am now the football guru. Please text in, ask me questions, and I'll respond as the guru here.
1: Pretty soon it will be Bench Warming with Chris Hart, available on your favorite platform.
0: It's a new podcast.
1: Yes, it is. It's looking a little predictable. And they still got some plays out of it. The screen passes have been kind of difficult to set it up. You weren't the only one. Someone said they saw it too. Bad call.
0: Thank you very much. That's another smart person texting in.
1: I think what's really hard. Timmy Chang put it on himself. I mean, he was on with Kanoa and Billy earlier today. And he said, yeah, I mean, it starts with me as the play caller to get things better. By the way, from the 330 for the shovel pass, he didn't go beyond 5 yards, so they can be blocked. That is absolutely correct. That's knowledge of the rule book.
0: I am no longer the guru. I lost the guru ship. It felt so good for about 90 seconds. I was the football guru. Thank you for that text.
1: This offense just doesn't look the same, and I think that's what is frustrating, because you just cannot go, and it's not that you just cannot go, but we're just not used to a game in which your starting quarterback, who, by the way, Micah Alihato on the year, 48 of 92, that's a 52% completion percentage, been sacked 7 times, has 2 passing touchdowns and an interception, and oh, by the way, a game in which Hawaii did not score a touchdown for the first time since game 2 of last season.
0: And you'll forget the lost fumble, so he's turned it over a couple
1: of
0: times.
1: All right, let's get traffic in here in just a second. More kind of final thoughts on this. Plus, our power rankings. We won't do the bottom. We'll focus on the top. Is Hawaii a top 3 team right now in the Mountain West? That's coming up. Pacheco and Hardy, ESPN Honolulu.
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2: 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ESPN Honolulu traffic.
4: The only slow traffic around the island is along the leeward coast. There are lanes still closed on Farrington, and in some places traffic is being contraflowed. Traffic on Farrington is slowest from Kalailoa Boulevard in Kapolei up to Lu'ulu'ulei Naval Road. The drive to the west side from town is fine. Freeway traffic is light this afternoon. You won't see any of the usual slowdowns. Windward traffic is good to Kailua and Kaneohe, and it's clear from town out to Hawaii Kai.
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11: 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Caught, touchdown, Barnum!
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0: All right, Pacheco and Hart here on ESPN Honolulu. We'll do our Mountain West top three coming up at the top of the hour. Kind of like your old...
1: Why top three and not top four? Well, more, you know, of a gold medal, silver, bronze thing.
0: I'm not interested in handouts.
1: Okay.
0: But you know what? I also realized we could have done, like you guys used to do, the top five at five.
1: Oh, let's do that. Okay. Yeah, we used to do that with the sports animals.
0: The good old top five at five.
1: Top five at five. We'll have a different topic every top five at five. Oh, that'll be fun. Let's do it. Remind us, Kylie. Top five at five.
0: If she has to remind us
1: Stop talking to the sports cards guy.
0: If she has to remind us to do that in 7 minutes, what does that say about you two, you and me?
1: Oh, yeah. Top five at five. Okay.
0: Write that down. You're going to forget.
1: Well, you know what? Should we do top five at five today and make that our top five?
0: Well, let's do top five at five being the Mountain West top five.
1: Okay.
0: Does Hawaii make it in the Mountain West top five after the first two
1: and
0: games?
1: And folks can text in their top five.
0: Yeah. There
1: but
0: you go.
1: Not now. Top five at five.
0: Yeah. the last thing I'm going to say on
1: top five at five.
0: You know not on the top five.
1: You know
0: at
1: where
0: five.
1: That's stolen from, don't you?
0: A lot of places.
1: Every like everybody. Top, every like hip hop or top 40 yeah. radio station. Back when they had live DJs.
0: Yeah.
1: It was
0: yeah.
1: like, hey, time for the top five at five.
0: I used to do a top five at five.
1: Oh, really?
0: But it was the big five.
1: Oh, that's good.
0: Because it was on
1: or
0: the radio station.
1: It's then. Time for Make It or Break It. Did you ever have that?
0: Where
1: you play a new song and people vote it, whether they like, whether you continue to play it or get rid of it.
0: I wasn't on that hot of a station.
1: Oh, okay. Yeah. Make it or break it.
0: That's, that is a good one. My last thing is, this is a game against New Mexico State coming up that I think before the season, this was automatically penned to win. I am cautiously optimistic.
1: You know what? I am, but I'm not at the same time. I don't think Hawaii comes out and performs like they did last week.
0: Can't.
1: I think they've got way too much pride. I don't think the coaches are going to let them do it. You know what? You could pen this as a win. You don't necessarily pen Stanford on the road or UNLV right. as a win.
0: Right.
1: You kind of hoped it. You thought maybe we can go 1-1, but with New Mexico State, you got to pencil this as a win, and I think they're going to do it in a big way.
0: What I want to see, I mean, obviously, you don't want to start your season 0-3, but if Micah Alihato has an average or poor game, that's my biggest concern down the stretch.
1: Right.
0: Top five at five, I guess, next.
1: It's new.
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3: Conventional wisdom would say, oh, you got a quarterback that's going into his third year coming off of a Super Bowl run, runner-up for the MVP. Let's just blow it all out and spend hundreds of millions of dollars in free agency and overpay for guys that aren't going to be long-term contributors on our team. I don't think that's how they did business under Bill Belichick. And it feels like this front office is showing a lot of similarities in terms of how they are evaluating players and how they're judicious in terms of doling out contracts. Even the Christian Gonzalez negotiation shows you that the Patriots are operating with a level of discipline that not a lot of other NFL franchises would, mm-hmm. especially when they have a quarterback on a rookie deal. So I think the lack of splash additions this offseason isn't something to be critical of. I think it's something that we look at with a watchful eye, knowing that New England is in position to strike if that right player presents himself.
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9: I'm Emmett Golden. The LA Rams will travel to Melbourne, Australia for their season opener on Thursday against the San Francisco 49ers. Aaron Donald won't be there. Rams coach Sean McVay said Donald is progressing well, but that trip would have been too quick of a turnaround after coming out of retirement for Donald. McVay says he expects him to be ready sooner rather than later. In college football, the college football playoff has taken another step towards expansion. The college football playoff committee has agreed on opening a 30-day negotiating window with ESPN regarding the 24-team playoff field, which could begin as soon as 2027. The move does not guarantee expansion, but it signals that the Big Ten and the SEC are seriously interested in exploring that format. In Major League Baseball, Shohei Ohtani says he's likely done pitching for the season. Ohtani has been dealing with recent injuries and says his focus will only be on hitting moving forward. He called the decision disappointing, but hopes to use the experience to improve next season. Let's take a look at Major League Baseball. A couple games still in progress. The Diamondbacks in the top of the 11th lead the Royals 4-3. In the middle of the fourth, the Rangers are up on the Mariners 4-0. It's the top of the sixth out with the Athletics. They're trailing the Blue Jays 2-1. The Nationals are up on the Padres 1-0. That is the top of the sixth. Coming up next, more game night with Q Myers and myself, Emmett Golden.
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10: Windward traffic's fine if you're going to Kailua or Kaneohe, and Kamehameha Highway moving good up the coast. It's clear to east Oahu. Going west, no slowdowns to Halava, and you should be at the speed limit all the way to central Oahu or Kapolei. There is still slow traffic on Farrington because of the ongoing cleanup work. Expect bumper-to-bumper traffic from Kalailoa Boulevard to Lualuale Naval Road in Nanakuli. After you get past Kalkama Road in Maile, you should move fine on up the coast.
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1: You know what's coming up after we're done today?
0: What's coming up after we're done
1: Sports
0: today?
1: Sports cards and collectibles.
0: That's right.
1: I wonder if Darren's going to talk about that Shohei Ohtani card that got sold today. You hear about that?
0: Oh, I didn't.
1: $10 million.
0: Jeez.
1: You talk about that there?
0: Jeez. Hey, by the way.
1: He's not listening.
0: Great day to find out that Shohei's
1: I was just making that up to see if he's happy reacting.
0: I was going
1: to
0: say, great day to find out Shohei's out of the lineup today for the Dodgers. Also, great day to find out he's no longer pitching for the remainder of the year. He said he's going to focus on hitting.
1: Okay.
0: Goodbye to that World Series you guys are trying
1: and
0: to go for
1: and that $10 million dollars for the card.
0: Yeah. Good luck with that. All right, since Gary Dickman can lift the good, the bad, and the ugly from the old Sports Animal Show, then, Sports Animal Show, we don't call that.
1: It's the Sports Animal Show.
0: Then we can lift the old top five at five And so for one day only, maybe, possibly, who knows. Top five at five today is, what is your Mountain West football top five? What is my Mountain West top five? What is the listener top five in the Mountain West? The biggest question I think that is on my mind is, a lot of us have talked about, you know, the tiers. I think you and I have agreed about the top four teams coming into the year in Mountain West tiers.
1: Mm-hmm.
0: New Mexico, UNLV, North Dakota State, Hawaii was that top tier. And then it was kind of a little messy in the middle. We kind of knew where the bottom was, Nevada. By the way, Utah State, congratulations to you. Welcome to the Pac-12. You lose to an FCS school for the second time in like 4 years. Losing to Idaho State.
1: Wow.
0: Good on you, Utah State.
1: Well, they weren't supposed to be in the Pac-12, but nobody else wanted to go. So they're like, we'll take Utah State. They got a good basketball team.
0: Yeah, why not? Let's go through our top fives. I will start with five. And we'll work our way up toward number one, because I don't know that there is not going to be any consensus, at least on number one or number two, just given the fact that it's still a little it's still a little incomplete.
1: Mm-hmm.
0: My number five in the Mountain West, I think right now I'm going to give to New Mexico.
1: Number five.
0: I'm gonna wait on New Mexico, just because, you know, the quarterback, I'm not going to get carried away on one game with quarterbacks. They won 38-7 over Central Michigan. They played two different quarterbacks. They weren't necessarily all that great. They were favored over Central Michigan, and they did what they had to do. Central Michigan was awful.
1: Mm-hmm.
0: Absolutely awful. So until I see something that's a little more concrete on New Mexico, I've got them on the outside. I've got them at number five.
1: All right. You want my number five?
0: I would love your number five.
1: Because of the way they played and got worse from game one to game two,
0: okay,
1: I have University of Hawaii at number five right now. Now, that could change.
0: Okay.
1: It could change next week, as soon as next week, if they come out and show us what we think that they can do. But based off of last performance, I've got University of Hawaii at number five, middle of the pack.
0: Okay. My number four, I'm going to put Hawaii there.
1: Okay.
0: I still have them in kind of that tier just because it's so incomplete. There is a lot of ability that Hawaii can be better than this. I don't know if the New Mexico State game is going to be like the cure to it, because New Mexico State's not bad. They're not horrible.
1: Mm-hmm. They're not like they used to be, say, 10 years ago.
0: Absolutely. I know you and I
1: joked. They weren't everybody's homecoming opponent.
0: Right. I know you and I joked about Tony Sanchez. He wasn't at UNLV for long, but he did coach there, has coached against Hawaii. I'm kind of interested in.
1: Not very successfully, but.
0: Yeah, you're absolutely right. But there is a little bit of familiarity. It's not. Hawaii does not have anything easy on its schedule. And that's the other thing that I think we have to remind ourselves of with UH. This schedule is front loaded, and I'm going to put New Mexico State there. Wyoming is not an easy team to beat in Wyoming. Hawaii's schedule does not get easy until mid October, and so until Hawaii shows me something that it's like, okay, you know, we can stand out. They're a four right now.
1: Okay, the way that Hawaii is playing, I don't think any game is easy for the University of Hawaii. They will improve. I have faith that they're going to improve. But if you ask me today, there's no easy game. There's no automatic win. All right, my number four team, because I've seen a little bit of them play already this year, is San Jose State.
0: Ah.
1: Luke Weaver has looked good. You know what? Looks like they're much improved over last year. And part of that is the quarterback position. Part of the reason Hawaii is also number five for me, sorry, going back just for a sec, is the injuries. Is Nopafeli Aslock and Cam Barfield and, some other stuff, some other guys who have been out. So Anyway, San Jose State, I have it number four.
0: I have questions, by the way, about the whole injury thing. Cam Barfield, we knew got hurt the week prior, wasn't on the injury list the day before or 2 days before, and then all of a sudden Saturday he's listed as out. Mm. I have some questions. San Jose State's my number three. And Luke Weaver right now is looking like the second best. He's not looking like the second best. He's looking like the best quarterback in the Mountain West right now.
1: I'd rather, you asked me about him or Jackson Arnold. You had a pick. I'd take Luke Weaver.
0: Yeah, Weaver's been better in two games.
1: He can sling it, man.
0: He can. You're absolutely right. Arnold was, even in the win, he was okay. I think.
1: Yeah. I wasn't that impressed.
0: Yeah, the big thing with Arnold is that he could bowl over guys running the football out of the pocket, and that did lead to a touchdown. That is probably one of his greater strengths, in my opinion. But consistently, yeah. I've got Weaver playing better than him right now.
1: And if he keeps that up, though, he's bound to get hurt.
0: Yep,
1: he's got to slide. I mean, it's one thing to go, listen to the announcers going, and he continues to just whatever. Making like that was a good thing. And I'm sure that, I don't know, if you're the coach, you should not be treating that as a good thing, that your quarterback won't slide.
0: Yes. San Jose State is, I think they're a team that provides the greatest opportunity for growth, but they could also be one of those teams that after two games, it's like smoke and mirrors. Hmm. And we won't know a ton because they play Cal Poly this weekend. And then they've got Fresno State after that before they play before a bye week and then a game at UH. Mm-hmm. But right now, that's my number three.
1: All right, number three, and it could be smoke and mirrors for me. I've got North Dakota State. Now, they have looked impressive. They played two games and given up 7 points, scored 71 points. But that was against Jacksonville State and Fordham. And for folks who say, hey, Jacksonville State's a pretty good football program. No, they're not. Stop. But they've got Air
0: He's
1: Force.
0: He's looking at me.
1: They've got Air Force next. I'm not looking. They've got Air Force next. And we'll see how they do against now a more established Division I football program in Air Force. So we'll see. But for now, I have North Dakota State at number three.
0: All right. This is our top five at five. What our top five Mountain West teams as of September 8th looks like, coming up after week one. I knew we would not have a consensus because we've not agreed on anything. Number two is where I have UNLV. UNLV has all of the things. They have the coaching. They have the coordinators. They have the star running back.
1: The money from boosters.
0: Money, yes.
1: The facility.
0: Yes. The one thing that they're lacking, and I'm not going to let the Hawaii game judge this, they lack a really good run defense. And right now the offense is a tad bit underwhelming, even in these last couple of games. It just feels like UNLV should be more and could be more. But these two games going 1-1 is just kind of like, oh, okay. That's not good enough to be number one. So I have UNLV sitting at number two.
1: Did I do number two already?
0: No.
1: I had UNLV at number two.
0: We actually agreed on something. Okay.
1: I got UNLV at number two, and you know what? By the end of the season, they could be number one. I was not that impressed. He was good. Outperformed our quarterback, mm-hmm. but I wasn't as impressed as a lot of people are about Jackson Arnold.
0: Yeah.
1: I like the fact that he can run and they have designed runs for him. Not the most accurate passer in the world. He wasn't firing it downfield and, doing stuff like that. A lot of short passes. But as far as what we've kind of seen in the Mountain West Conference, this is where we're at least at this point in the season right now. Yep. I got UNLV at number two.
0: All right. I think my number one's kind of obvious. I don't know. I feel like I don't know what your number one is. So I'll let you go first on number one.
1: I've got New Mexico.
0: And that's why I'm stunned.
1: By default. Wow. I've got New Mexico by default. They have a win over Central Michigan.
0: You seemed a little unsure about Central Michigan.
1: No, I just, you know, 38-7. I mean, they've only played once. So yeah. We don't have that much to go on, but based off of playing good defense, who they have returning, and that one game at home, they do have Mercyhurst coming up, so we're not going to know how good they are after that either.
0: And we know Mercyhurst because they played New Mexico State.
1: Yeah, so they have Mercyhurst next, and that's followed by Oklahoma. So we'll see. But at, as we are right now, I'm going to go with New Mexico number one, mostly by default.
0: Okay. North Dakota State's my number one.
1: Number one.
0: Yeah, I have it number one. Yeah. Have they played anybody?
1: No.
0: Okay. They've outscored the two opponents that are on their schedule.
1: 71-7.
0: Correct. This is a little bit difficult for them to put together a schedule because you've got schedules made way in advance. Then you got to cancel games because you're going to FBS. So you lose some of those body bag games. Mm-hmm. The thing about what they've done is it's just consistent. Like North Dakota State, they are who they are. And they're not going to shy away from it. And they're doing exactly what they do. No frills. No gimmicks, no we're shocking the world. What are we going to do? They're going to run the football on you. They had two rushing touchdowns against Fordham. Nathan Hayes isn't going to wow you at quarterback, but you know what he did? He didn't give away the football. 18-22, 210 yards, two touchdowns, and he didn't have to play solid. The entire game.
1: That's solid. Again, yeah, you're playing Fordham. Hawaii looked good playing Fordham.
0: You're right, yeah. You know, Fordham was held to less than 150 yards of offense. So, you know, I give credit there to North Dakota State there. And then when you look at Jacksonville State, North Dakota State actually outscored them toward the end. I mean, they spotted them a seven, or they scored a seven, and then it was tied. And then after that, I think they outscored them like 26-0. But what did they do against Jacksonville State? They ran the football over 200 yards. Nathan Hayes may have thrown the football away, but he was fairly steady. Jacksonville State had 170 yards of offense. Not great. They did nothing well offensively. North Dakota State just did North Dakota State things. And if you're consistent, then that will carry you through. They've got Air Force, and that is the first real opportunity where we will see, and this is at Air Force.
1: Right.
0: But here's the thing. We talk about you know, playing at altitude. And granted, North Dakota State plays inside the Fargo Dome, but it's not like they're playing games in like Nebraska or anything. I think North Dakota State probably knows a little about altitude. I don't think it's going to be as big of a deal. Air Force has started out okay. I mean, they beat a no-name in Duquesne last week.
1: Duquesne, please pronounce things correctly.
0: Air Force with a win could move into the top five.
1: You know, maybe.
0: Sure. You know, they haven't made a believer out of me, even though they've made a believer out of other people.
1: Mm-hmm.
0: But North Dakota State, if they can win at Air Force, can really solidify that number one spot in my power rankings. So, yeah, North Dakota State, it's early. It doesn't mean the Mountain West is great right now. But after week zero and week one, they've been the most consistent.
1: Yeah, that's one thing. You bring that up. That's one thing I'd like to see is – better play out of all Mountain West football teams because we have not looked that great so far as a league.
0: Mountain West Connection has their top five. Take it for what it is.
1: What's their top five at five?
0: Their top five, according to Mike Whitman, they have Hawaii at eight.
1: Whoa!
0: Yeah, I know. That surprises me.
1: Jeez.
0: Just ahead of Northern Illinois and UTEP.
1: So we're basically as – they're saying we're as good as Northern Illinois and UTEP is what they're saying.
0: Yeah.
1: Yeah. Is that that website that they only update it like once every week or something like
0: that? No, they update a little bit more.
1: All right.
0: Now, the actual five, because Hawaii wouldn't count in the top five at five because they're eight. San Jose State at five, Air Force at four, UNLV at three, North Dakota State at two, and like you said, New Mexico at one. This is what they said on New Mexico, by the way.
1: Hmm.
0: The uncertainty at quarterback didn't factor into the outcome of the game. Truly dominant effort, taking care of business on both sides of the ball. Rushing attack was as strong as ever. Defense played on another level, imposing their will on Central Michigan. They looked like the best team in the Mountain West through week one. That's according to Mike Whitman at Mountain West Connection.
1: They looked like the best team in the Mountain West through week one. In other words, we saw them play one game, and they're the best. Well, I guess you got to put it somewhere if they're doing a top five.
0: Yeah.
1: And that's probably not going to stay the same either.
0: Yeah. What would your Mountain West power rankings look like? Would Hawaii be in your top five at five? Let us know. Our number 808-296-1500 here on Pacheco and Hart, here on ESPN Honolulu. Man, college football. What do you got?
1: I was going to say, since we do have sports cards and collectibles coming up at 6 o'clock. With your hostess with the mostest, Darren Kimura.
0: Okay.
1: He says the top Ohtani card sold a couple of months ago. It was a dual auto, one of one signed. Don't know what that means. It was signed in kanji and English and was pulled by a guy in Florida, sold for $11 million.
0: Wow.
1: It's pretty good.
0: Interesting.
1: Thank you, Darren Kimura.
0: College football got wacky this weekend.
1: With Darren Kimura?
0: He knows how to make you wacky. College football continued the wackiness today. And we might be going back to court.
1: Not a day goes by.
0: No. Not a day goes by where attorneys get richer and richer and richer.
1: All right, check it out. ESPN Honolulu presents the Josh Walker Show live at Ruby Tuesday Moanalua. It's a week from today. 6:30 p.m. Kanoa Leahy's going to be there along with Coach Walker and two very special guest players. We got Ono food, prize giveaways, and plenty of great Rainbow Wahine talk. We'll see you there a week from today at Ruby Tuesday.
0: All right, coming up next, what was the point of litigation for two former players now at LSU? We'll explain why that's a thing next on ESPN Honolulu.
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15: One new accident is reported. It's in Kapolei on Kalailoa Boulevard at the Farrington Interchange. Traffic was already slow in that area because of the slow traffic along the leeward coast for cleanup. Farrington bumper to bumper from the end of the freeway up to Nanakuli. Getting to the west side or up to central Oahu is fine. The freeways are clear, moving at speed all the way out. No incidents going east to Hawaii Kai. And traffic is also light going windward to Kailua and Kaneohe.
16: It's the NFL on Sports USA, and we head to the Twin Cities for a classic NFC matchup between the Minnesota Vikings and the Green Bay Packers. Jordan Love and the Pack have a golden receiver. The Vikes will try to conquer the field thanks to the explosive Justin Jefferson.
17: 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Caught! Oh, what a catch!
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0: All right, SportsCenter's coming up in just a little bit. Hey, if you thought what was on the field was occasionally wacky, you know, Western Michigan thinking it beat Michigan and then finding out that it didn't beat Michigan, and then one more Hail Mary led to Michigan beating Western Michigan, and then Western Michigan agreeing with Michigan's replay findings, and then today Western Michigan saying, we want to turn this around so that we get the win, and then the NCAA coming back and saying, no, it doesn't work that way.
1: I understand, and you might just be Western Michigan, though, fully understanding you're not going to get them to change it, but you're letting your football team, your student body, your alumni, that, hey, you know what? We are out here fighting for you guys.
0: Okay,
1: that's all it could be.
0: Let's set this up for those that don't know. Western Michigan playing Michigan. Michigan going for a Hail Mary and looked like the pass was incomplete, would go out of the back of the end zone. It went to replay to review to determine whether there was time on the clock. And if you were watching NBC and you see the timer in the corner of the screen, you would think, oh, yeah, there's no time on the clock. This game's over. Western Michigan's pulled the upset. Mm-hmm. And then they come out of replay review and they find out, oh, there's 1 second. To which it's like, I can see the clock.
1: Mm-hmm.
0: It's on my TV. Mm-hmm. The ball hasn't been touched yet. Where did this second come from? So they put a second on the clock, and then Michigan throws the Hail Mary, which is caught, and wins the game. By the way, really sad field storming. If you're storming the field to beat Western Michigan, shame on you.
1: Yeah.
0: It's talked about, Michigan says, no, the clock that's on the replay review is the one that they go by. It's not the one that's on television. You know, the MAC comes, or Western Michigan and the MAC comes out and say, hey, we agree with the Big Ten's findings. Thank you for the cooperation, all that. Today, Western Michigan wanted to go to the football's governance board, pretty much, and say, you know, actually, the clock that you're supposed to look at in replay is not the clock on the replay review. It's the clock on the field, or the clock that's on TV. And so they said they did the replay review wrong, and because of that, they should overturn the result and make Western Michigan the winner. And the NCAA, this is the oversight committee.
1: Yeah.
0: And the NCAA comes back and says, yeah, we don't do that.
1: Yeah, and they say that the game, whether you agree with it or not, I'm paraphrasing, when the head referee says the game is over on the field, the game is over on the field.
0: Right.
1: And even if they're right or wrong, that's what they go by.
0: Yeah.
1: So you at least are telling your fan base, we're going to fight for you folks till the end. We're going to fight for you, football team. We got your back. Doesn't matter. You're not going to get it. But at the same time, they're just letting everyone know they should have won that game. It might help recruiting. It might do a number of things. But Michigan, you know what? You guys got away with one.
0: Yes, they did. Kyle Whittingham. Boy, that would have been a disaster.
1: Oh, yeah.
0: Yeah. There was, if you watched yesterday, SMU and Florida State, they decided that they were going to play a football game.
1: That was a good game towards the end.
0: It was. They decided they were going to play a game with not all the lights working at Doak Campbell Stadium.
1: Oh, because they were hour delay getting the thing started.
0: Like a transformer blew.
1: Oh, okay.
0: And so, like, you know, one tower of the stadium, there were lights that weren't working. Press box had no power. So they agreed, for whatever reason, because I wouldn't have. This is a league game. There are two ACC schools playing in week one.
1: Mm-hmm.
0: They agreed to play a game with no scoreboard. So, you know, the time is kept on the field. No scoreboard, no play clock, no coach to player communications.
1: Wow, interesting.
0: You don't have the iPads that are kind of new now.
1: Uh-huh.
0: So you can't do some of those adjustments on the fly. The only communications, I think, like coach to coordinator, that was it. And then there was no replay review. So you didn't have all of those things. SMU's coach.
1: Totally old school. Yeah. Wow.
0: SMU's coach, Rhett Lashley, tells ESPN's Taylor McGregor, she asks him, okay, so you have no coach to player communications. Have you guys practiced like hand signals and stuff for the quarterback? And he said, no, we haven't practiced that in 2 years. They still won.
1: Wow.
0: It's like, why would you play it? Why would you play that game?
1: Well, I guess because both teams are handicapped, right?
0: Yeah. And I guess some of it came back because, you know, they did have, they were able to get, I think, the play clock back, and it was a little bit better, but you know, something you rarely see happen.
1: Wow, they didn't even, I watched that for a few minutes and then I was kind of following it on my phone. They never referenced that. That's interesting. Yeah. Cool.
0: But maybe the most wacky thing is taking place right now. Two LSU players, probably no longer LSU players, but now they want to take their ability to play back to court, but the other way around. That's coming up after this word.
1: More with Judge Judy coming up next.
0: Where is Judge Judy?
1: I'm not sure. Spending her billions. ESPN Honolulu and Alaska Hawaiian Airlines want to send you and your family on an unreal family vacay. Oh, I'm sorry. An unreal PTO. We don't say vacation anymore nowadays. It's the Big White Ski Resort in Canada. A trip for four. It includes your hotel, airfare, ski, snowboard equipment, rental, and a lot more. Listen in the morning on Let's Talk Sports or in the afternoon to Pacheco and Hart. Be the ninth caller when you hear, Uncle Big White say, Aloha, Hawaii. Then you be the ninth caller. And you will qualify to win.
0: All right. Stick around. We've also got UH football tickets to come to give away here in the last half an hour. But traffic, Sports Center next, ESPN Honolulu.
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3: If you're making your usual afternoon commute, expect to make really good time. Traffic is very light, with one exception. Farrington still very slow on the leeward coast because of the lane closures for ongoing cleanup. The driving time from downtown to Waikea Street in Kapolei, just 20 minutes. To Mehiula Parkway in Mililani at 17. To Haiku Road in Kaneohe, 16. To Hamakua Drive in Kailua, 18. And from downtown to Keoholi Street in Hawaii Kai, 16.
4: I'm Emmett Golden. In the NFL, Baker Mayfield is staying in Tampa Bay and getting paid like one of the league's elite quarterbacks. The Buccaneers and Mayfield have agreed to a three-year, $165 million contract extension, according to ESPN's Adam Schefter and NFL Network's Ian Rappaport. The deal averages $55 million per season. Baker wasn't the only one cashing in today, as the New England Patriots and cornerback Christian Gonzalez have agreed on a record-setting four-year, $135 million extension. The deal includes $102 million in guarantees and $33 million signing bonus, the largest ever for an NFL cornerback. Gonzalez now becomes the highest-paid cornerback in league history. And in college football, the college football playoff is taking another step towards possible expansion. The CFP has agreed to open a 30-day negotiating window with ESPN on a potential 24-team playoff field, which could begin as soon as 2027. The move does not guarantee expansion, but it signals that the Big Ten and the SEC are seriously interested in exploring the format. Let's take a look at Major League Baseball and the games that are currently underway. The Rangers lead the Mariners 9-3 in the top of the fifth. It's the top of the seventh, where the Blue Jays are up on the Athletics 4-1. Top of the eighth, Padres trail the Nationals 3-1. And it is the bottom of the seventh, as Mama Q's Giants are up 2-0 on the Cardinals. More game night straight ahead with Q Myers and me, Emmett Golden.
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0: All right, Pacheco and Hart here on ESPN Honolulu. Chris Hart, Josh Pacheco, happy to be with you. Football tickets coming up in a little bit for Hawaii and New Mexico State. First Responders Night. So there are some ticket discounts for first responders if you want to still go.
1: Hey, you know what? First responders, you guys should include the HECO workers.
0: I agree. I absolutely
1: agree.
0: And
1: Board of Water Supply. Yes. And lifeguards. I think lifeguards are included already.
0: I think you're right. Mm-hmm. I think you're absolutely right. All right. This LSU nonsense has been it's been a little too much today. So let's take you through the timeline of the last, 72 to 96 hours. So Thursday, actually it's longer than that. You and I are sitting here Thursday, and a judge says that the SEC can't bar two LSU players from coming back and playing in college football, Daquan Wright and Xavier Harris, because the reports were Lane Kiffin was going to bring them back after they got cut from their NFL training camps.
1: And he was unapologetic about doing so, saying, hey, if the rules let you do it, we're going to do it. Yeah. We're going to do what the rules say we can do.
0: And then
1: all the leagues said.
0: Yeah, he's like, no, that's not going to happen. But LSU stayed with it. I don't know if you heard Lane Kiffin at halftime just leaning into the bit.
1: No.
0: Like, if only we – he was telling Holly Rowe, if only we had pro players.
1: You mean he was on the field?
0: Yeah, on the field talking to Holly Rowe on TV.
1: What did he say?
0: Basically, if only we had pro players.
1: Wow, you're thinking about the wrong thing at halftime in a game. Well, maybe because they're blowing him out.
0: But. Yeah. Apparently, he's also...
1: no wonder people don't like it.
0: Yeah. Apparently, and I didn't see this earlier, there's a halftime speech of Lane Kiffin in the locker room when they were up 31-3. It was leaked by a member of the staff, and it was expletive laden.
1: And what did it? But what was the vibe on the whole thing? He was mad or happy?
0: Okay, I think I can read this. All right, guys, we started here 7-8 months ago, whatever it was, and we asked you to work really hard, and we asked you to come back to work again and again and again. Do you feel good about what happened? Who gives the bleep what happened? That's what's supposed to happen. Ain't no bleeping celebrations for that. They're bleeping soft. They weren't different. We're bleeping different.
1: You mean Clemson wasn't different?
0: I guess so. Uh-huh. So you gotta show them again. Oh, he's not done.
1: They're soft. Show them how bad they are. Now, Duke, come out there and do it again.
0: Oh, he's not done.
1: Step on their necks.
0: They're going to come out. It doesn't matter what plays they run. It doesn't matter what they do on offense, defense. Put the next bleeping quarterback in. I don't give a bleep. You send them a bleeping message. Who the bleep is on their schedule?
1: So why would you leak that if you're somebody for LSU?
0: I don't know.
1: I think it's classic.
0: Then it continues. They have to play you. And don't think we'd let up late. No matter if you're in a game for one snap or 50 more snaps. You bleeping take it out on them. The whole bleeping world hates you.
1: Because of me, so you the whole world hates you.
0: So you get a chance to show the whole world. And the last one, I can't believe I'm going to say this one. Go bleep yourself. Who got fired today?
1: Oh, I wish we were not governed by the FCC at times like this.
0: Oh, man. Yeah. Who's that staffer? I want to know.
1: I think I'll just release this to the world. He said, you know what? This is so good. Other people have to hear this.
0: Oh, man. Yeah. But yeah, no, he also said to Holly Rose,

0: something about, yeah, so this, okay, here's what it was. While walking off the field, a hot ESPN microphone caught Kiffin making a sly remark regarding the ongoing legal battles surrounding roster construction in the SEC. Referencing a roster limitation, Kiffin joked, imagine if we had pro players. Okay, so that was...
1: Well, you don't have any pro players. They didn't make the pros. They weren't good enough.
0: Well, they weren't on the roster, so...
1: Right.
0: Okay, so flash forward to today. The SEC.
1: And you do have pro players. They're all getting paid. Yeah,
0: that's right. So the SEC was doing something where they were meeting with their membered schools. And part of what they were doing was to see, I guess, worst case scenario is can you kick out LSU from the SEC?
1: Right. So they could potentially had a vote today.
0: Yeah.
1: Where they said, hey, you know what? You guys want, you know, these guys are going to have pro players. No, all of us don't want it. So you want to kick them out of the league. Let's take a vote.
0: Yeah.
1: That's what they could have done today.
0: Yeah. So we find that out this morning. And, of course, it gets lots of reaction, including this one from Louisiana Governor Jeff Landry. On the SEC threatening to expel LSU.
1: Does he have bleeps?
0: No, actually. I've never said that many bleeps in a one-minute bite before. Ridiculous. Can we just play football? Close quote.
1: Football with us having an advantage by signing pro players? What's the big deal?
0: So what the SEC was doing, they were trying to do a TRO on LSU. And if the TRO went through, then that would lead to the expulsion vote. So the TRO will be heard tomorrow. So we haven't gotten to tomorrow yet. And within the last hour or so, LSU has locked in its roster for the season. And guess who's not on the roster? The two guys who were given clearance to play college football last Thursday by a judge, Daquan Wright and Xavier Harris.
1: So they were going to be on the team. Now they're not on the roster. And now they're going to sue LSU.
0: Bingo!
1: We're suing everybody. We're not good enough to be pros. Let's sue somebody. We're not good enough to be on LSU. Let's sue them too. Well, that wasn't really the
0: case. That reminds me of the promo that we did last weekend.
1: Fire everybody.
0: Fire me.
1: Fire Josh.
0: Ryan Downton. The attorney
1: Ryan Downton,
0: who represents the two players, tells ESPN's, I think this is Max Olson, the players are considering their legal options. Of course. Of course they are.
1: Do you have any legal options at this point?
0: I mean,
1: these are rules that are set up. I mean, I guess you just have another judge say, I mean, you can't force them onto the team. Because then you're going to have to take somebody off of the team. So you can't do that. But what's a judge going to do in this case? I think you're going to bring it to the court and the judge is going to be like, you know what? I got a lot more important things to do.
0: I have a feeling.
1: You guys, you're not good. You've played your college football. You're not good enough to be in the pros. Hopefully with that free education you were offered, you learn something.
0: Yeah.
1: Because football ain't in your future unless you're going to coach somewhere.
0: I have a feeling that someone got to LSU and said, hey, you know, if you guys really want to, like, commit to the bit here, you've got, like, 15 other schools that are so willing to say, yeah, we're done. And we're going to kick you out because we think we can make a point.
1: Right. And the SEC is saying, hey, we think you can kick you out. The president of LSU is calling over to the Big Ten going, hey, will you guys take us? No, we're not going to take you. All right. Phone call to coach. Change your roster because we ain't got nowhere to go.
0: Right.
1: You know, I mean, because if you don't go to the Big Ten or you're not remaining in the SEC, it's downhill from there for you.
0: Yeah. So this is like.
1: I mean, you can join the Mountain West. We'll take them.
0: Will we take the two
1: Imagine
0: players,
1: Lane
0: though?
1: Kiffin and. Well, yeah, why not? Yeah. I mean, Lane Kiffin makes the Mountain West really interesting.
0: Yeah. It gets to the point where it's like. Finally, someone told Lane Kiffin, is this worth it?
1: Right.
0: You know, hey, he plays to the whole thing. The Fansville commercial that you you were referencing last week,
1: mm-hmm.
0: where the guy's like, hey, you know, I'm pulling you over, right? It's because you're constantly changing lanes. And then he rolls up the window as he's saying that. Again, Lane knows it's stupid, but he's playing to the bit because, hey, it means everybody's talking about me.
1: And just, you think that he's like that? He's honestly like that? I wonder.
0: Did you see who was escorting him into the stadium?
1: No.
0: So going into the stadium, he had
1: Mr. Beast?
0: No.
1: Or somebody? Who is it?
0: Livy Dunn.
1: Why?
0: Former LSU gymnast, now well, longtime girlfriend to Paul Skeens.
1: Big time influencer.
0: That too. Theo Vaughn.
1: Who's that?
0: Comedian.
1: Okay.
0: And Brooks Nader, a model.
1: Why?
0: So it was like, well, hey.
1: Why are these? These are kids. I mean, Livy Dunn is, how old is she? 25 years old?
0: Something like that.
1: She's leading you into the stadium?
0: Yeah. Brooks Nader's a Sports Illustrated swimsuit model. She also co-stars in Baywatch.
1: Is he married?
0: Brooks is a woman.
1: No, is Lane Kiffin married?
0: I don't know. He has kids. I don't know if he's married or not.
1: Hey, kids, look what dad's doing.
0: Yeah. But it's, again, it's, hey, look at me.
1: He's a coach, but he's trying to be Deion Sanders or something like that when Deion was a player.
0: Right.
1: Call me Coach Neon or Coach Prime.
0: Yeah.
1: Wow.
0: He knows exactly what he's doing.
1: He's so the opposite of his dad, Monty Kiffin, isn't he?
0: Oh, no doubt. That's no funny. Doubt.
1: All right. I mean, it is what it is. I'm not going to lose any sleep over that. But at the same time, it gives America somebody to root against, doesn't it?
0: Yeah. I mean, just imagine. I think this is also why a lot of people were disappointed.
1: Hmm.
0: I think it gave America a chance to root for Dabo Swinney for the first time in a long time. And
1: yeah, but that kind of stopped after the, you know, after a quarter of football. Anyway. Yeah. Well, let's just not watch this at all.
0: Yeah. You know, and you had to wait for that game because that game had a lightning delay. So they didn't kick off for like an hour, maybe 40-ish.
1: Wow.
0: Yeah. And guess who didn't handle the loss well? Dabo Swinney. Because today he was asked in a press conference about roster construction. Because, you know, Dabo doesn't want to play the NIL game. Doesn't really want to go through the transfer portal.
1: Well, he doesn't want to play that. You have to play the NIL game if you're a power four school.
0: So,
1: is he just making excuses why other teams are winning because he doesn't like the NIL game?
0: I don't know.
1: Anyway, so
0: someone asked Dabo if he had any regrets about roster construction this offseason after they got annihilated by LSU, and he said, "No, I don't, man. I regret being 0-1 right now. I regret that. Can you ask me at the end of the season? The season ain't over. We got one game. We got 11 more. What if we go 11-1? Promise me you'll ask me that. I'm not answering questions like that." Chapel, the person's name is Chapel, says, "I know that's your role in this environment, to be the guy who wants to create all the controversy and ask the controversial questions."
1: It's not that controversial.
0: It's
1: just
0: not.
1: Answer the question. It's a fair question. I can't stand these coaches who take all of this stuff so personal because it's like my ego is so big. How dare you ask me that? I'm not a regular human being like you are.
0: Yeah.
1: I'm a little bit better than you. And to be asked about this just makes me very angry.
0: Yeah.
1: And I'm going to take it out on you and talk down to you because you're lesser of a human than I am.
0: Ugh, yeesh. He wasn't done.
1: Oh, but wait, there's more.
0: He said, "We've played one game. Did you play football?
1: Okay,
0: well, they give you 12 games, and at the end of the year, you count them up. That's when those types of questions are fair to me, not after one game to maybe the best team in the country."
1: It would have been so much easier just to answer the question, say, "Hey, you know what, we're just trying our best, whatever you do." Give him a couple of sentences. Instead, you just go way off on the guy, and you make everyone go, "Hey, there's Dabo being Dabo after game one."
0: Yeah.
1: "Did you play football?" It'd be funny if one of these guys, "Oh, yeah, I was an All-American at Oklahoma. How about you?"
0: Yeah.
1: I would just say it to throw him off. Imagine if he said that. Yeah, I was an All-American. Look it up.
0: I think Dabo realizes he's on the hot seat, does he not?
1: Yeah, he's on the hot seat because, I mean, when's the last time he was good? When's the last time Clemson was feared? Sorry, Arnold Martinez, if you're listening. I know you're a fan. But
0: he's a proud parent alum.
1: Yeah, he is, and that's great. But the last time Clemson was good, Trevor Lawrence was the quarterback, yeah. And that's getting to be a long time ago, isn't it?
0: What did DJ Uiagalelei do?
1: Nothing. Although he played good in the preseason.
0: Yeah, he got cut.
1: Oh, he did?
0: Yeah.
1: He was playing good in the preseason.
0: What did Cade Klubnik do?
1: Oh, he'll be okay. Mm-hmm. He'll be okay. I think he'll be okay.
0: Just
1: in the
0: he wasn't okay at Clemson.
1: Well, because, you know, it's a team effort.
0: Clemson upcoming. Georgia Southern.
1: He was good the year before last year.
0: Yeah. North Carolina, the fighting Belichicks or whoever's
1: left.
0: Oh,
1: my gosh. How are they doing? Did they play this weekend?
0: No.
1: Oh, okay.
0: And then they got Cal at Cal. And then they got Miami.
1: Hmm.
0: And at that point, we will we'll learn if Clemson is who
1: we'll count them up
0: there.
1: Yeah. Well, that's it. We'll count them up.
0: Clemson 20.5-point favorite against Georgia Southern coming up on Saturday. I know, coming up on Saturday on the ACC Network. Take that for take that to the bank or take that to wherever you decide to take things and you go
1: take that where your favorite place to take things is.
0: Exactly. Hey, we got UH football tickets to give away. Saturday, New Mexico State, Hawaii trying to avoid going 0-3.
1: They will avoid it.
0: Yes. But you know what? You will want to be there to help ensure that they avoid it, to make your voices heard, to make the stadium blinding.
1: Yes.
0: To be the important 13th person.
1: Be the 12th man.
0: Oh my gosh.
1: So in the fourth quarter, no matter what's happening, continue to cheer, not like last week's crowd.
0: We didn't talk about that yet, did we?
1: They just stopped cheering. It's a big comeback. Yeah, we don't care.
0: Fourth caller, 808-296-1500, University of Hawaii football tickets, a pair of them to Saturday night, 6 o'clock kick. Against New Mexico State, or they may be called by Saturday New America State. We don't know what's going to happen in the next few days.
1: That was a political joke.
0: Yes, it was a political joke.
1: All right. Hey, coming up tomorrow, we've got football. The NFL season kicks off, and Monday nights, it's bigger and better. You want to be with ESPN Honolulu, Josh Pacheco, at Big City Diner in Kailua.
0: Yep.
1: We got Kansas City and Denver. Catch all the action. Enjoy the great food. Win awesome prizes and have a lot of fun with ESPN Honolulu at Big City Diner, because there's no diner finer than Big City Diner.
0: All right. We'll tell you who won those tickets coming up after traffic. Pacheco and Hart, ESPN Honolulu.
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2: 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ESPN Honolulu traffic.
4: The Woodward commute is good to Kailua and Kaneohe on the Poly, Bilikeike, and the H3. If you're going off the coast, Kamehameha Highway is good all the way. To the east, it's clear to Hawaii Kai, and to the west side, the freeways are moving at speed all the way out. We have none of the usual afternoon slowdowns. There is still some slow fairings and traffic on the leeward coast. It's slow from Kalailoa Boulevard in Kapolei up to Lu'ulu'ulei Naval Road in Manakula.
5: Kevin Harlan here from Westwood One. Join Hall of Fame quarterback Kurt Warner and me for week one of Monday Night Football as the Kansas City Chiefs host the Denver Broncos. The Broncos won the AFC West last season, but the Chiefs have added Super Bowl MVP Kenneth Walker to the backfield. It's coming up from Kansas City's Arrowhead Stadium on Monday Night Football
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0: All right, SportsCenter's coming up at the top. Then after that, Sports Cards and Collectibles with Darren Kimura back after the long hibernation here on ESPN Honolulu. Don't forget, tomorrow morning, Gary Dickman says he has a surprise special guest, a longtime friend of the show. It's Eric Matthews. Who else would be leaving? He'll be on tomorrow from 5 to 7.
1: Captain Fun is leaving, but boy, he's really doing a farewell tour, isn't he?
0: He is. Yeah. I'm going to miss him. I'm going to miss the guy. He was great to me. I appreciate him.
1: Oh, he's a nice guy.
0: He is.
1: And he's a former radio guy, so.
0: Yeah, that's right. Let's talk sports with Kenola Leahy and Billy Hull tomorrow. We'll have another chance for you to qualify for that. What do you call it? You can't call it vacation. You're calling it what?
1: PTO. Apparently, you're old-fashioned if you say, I'm on vacation. No, you're not on vacation. You're on paid time off.
0: Look at you being the...
1: You're going to get canceled by somebody if you say, I'm on vacation.
0: Is this like workplace woke? Is that what this is?
1: It is exactly workplace woke. Ask Kylie. She doesn't go on vacation. She's never been on a vacation in her life. She's only been on PTO.
0: Gosh. If it's not PTO, it's personal development.
1: Yeah.
0: Yeah.
1: Or it's... Actually, I like our personal development thing we have here at radio station. It's pretty cool.
0: When
1: you're mentally, you need to take a day off. They do that nowadays.
0: I don't know what that is.
1: It's like, I have stress. I need a mental day off for my mental health.
0: On that note, congratulations to Matt in Honolulu.
1: Congratulations, Matt.
0: Matt's going to see football on Saturday. Hawaii, New Mexico State. I mentioned Kanoa and Billy tomorrow. Another chance for you to qualify for that big white ski resort vacation. Sorry, mm-hmm. PTO.
1: Just listen for the big white guy who's going to say, Aloha, Hawaii, when you hear that, and you just be the ninth caller.
0: Many different things.
1: He's awesome. Uncle Big White, Mr. Big White, Big Whitey, you know, whatever you want to call him. It's really good.
0: Oh, man. Then we'll have, in fact, we're on the air tomorrow after opening night. So we'll have New England, Seattle right here. Our coverage begins at 1. We got the Giants in the morning at 9:15. We'll Giants right into New England, Seattle. We'll be on after that. We'll have a short show. We'll still have a chance for you to qualify for that vacation. And then we'll get toward the end of the week and lots of fun. I did want to go to something you said briefly about the fans on Saturday. It just kind of seemed like they were out of it from what you
1: just
0: noticed.
1: From what I've been told.
0: Okay.
1: What I've been told by a number of people, that the fans just lost interest and, you know, you got a fourth quarter comeback. They weren't into it.
0: It's hard when there's nothing that happens on the field. I mean, there are a few plays that took place that you would consider big plays, but not enough.
1: No, and I don't consider any of those big plays. But the situation where the other team takes the crowd out of it, right? Mm-hmm. The visiting team plays so good, they take the crowd out of it. This wasn't the case. The home team took their own crowd out of it.
0: Yeah. And you could tell that, you know, fans are fed up. We're, you know, our broadcast booth is literally right behind the fans.
1: Mm-hmm.
0: It's not like in some places where the fans are way below you or they're above you and you don't really get to see all that much of them. Literally, people in the rows in front of us are...
1: They're basically three feet in front of you.
0: Yeah, they're getting up and leaving. And then you look around and you see others leaving.
1: Yeah.
0: And this was when they scored that touchdown, I think, with 4-some-odd minutes left.
1: Well, we didn't score a touchdown.
0: When UNLV did.
1: They scored with 4 minutes left and went, that's
0: yeah,
1: it.
0: Yeah, I was like, okay, the air has been deflated.
1: Yeah, unfortunate, because we were really looking forward to this game. If Hawaii won this game against UNLV, the team that is supposed to be, you know, the class of the Mountain West Conference, if we won this game at home where we usually beat UNLV, although we haven't beaten like
0: the fourth time now
1: in a row, we've lost to them. But, I mean, this would have been huge if Hawaii won. Instead, it was exactly the opposite. It was just going 0-2 to start the season. That hurt.
0: Yeah. Where a lot of people, I think, wanted to give Hawaii the benefit of the doubt against Stanford. And where I think quite a few people were willing to give Hawaii the benefit of the doubt against UNLV, even though it was going to be Hawaii's toughest home game of the season. And you know, I think there are many people that thought Hawaii would have at least one win out of these two games. That
1: well,
0: Hawaii
1: would not go into. You were hoping for, coming off of last season, that, hey, you know what? Stanford on the road is going to be tough but winnable. UNLV at home, tough but winnable. And we just looked horrible. And we looked horrible against UNLV at home. It's not supposed to work out that way.
0: Yeah. Well, I also wonder what the status of Lester Longafuina is.
1: Yeah. And we we've got a lot of guys, key players who are out. But, I mean, we got to find a field goal kicker who can make a field goal.
0: Yeah.
1: It's, you know, it's ridiculous at this point.
0: One person said on our text line, at least the punting was better.
1: Yeah, it was. But we've had a lot of practice, I guess.
0: That's what happens when you have a new punter that comes into the program, and I guess there's a little bit of competition.
1: And they weren't going for the rugby thing. They went for more of the traditional punts, which are a little safer, I guess. That's why you might say the punting is better. But you know what? If we can't make field goals from 30 yards out, we're in a lot of trouble.
0: Mm-hmm. All right. We are on to New Mexico State. We're also on to NFL opening night. So we'll join you after Patriots in Seattle tomorrow. And then we'll mosey our way forward to Hawaii football and Rainbow Wahine volleyball back in action on Thursday. So we're excited for that. Sports cards and collectibles coming up after SportsCenter. It's ESPN Honolulu.

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3: It's payday in the NFL. Baker Mayfield and the Tampa Bay Buccaneers have agreed to a three-year, $165 million contract. According to ESPN's Adam Schefter and NFL Network's Ian Rappaport, the deal averages $55 million per season. He wasn't the only one to cash a check today, as the New England Patriots and cornerback Christian Gonzalez have agreed to a record-setting four-year, $135 million extension. The deal includes $102 million guaranteed and a $33 million signing bonus, the largest ever for an NFL cornerback. Gonzalez now becomes the highest paid cornerback in league history. The Rams are set to open their season against the 49ers in Melbourne, Australia. Aaron Donald, he won't be there. Rams head coach Sean McVay says Donald is progressing well, but the trip would have been too quick of a turnaround after coming out of retirement. McVay expects Donald to be ready sooner rather than later. In Major League Baseball, Shohei Ohtani says he's most likely done pitching for the season. Ohtani is dealing with recent injuries and says his focus will be on hitting moving forward. He called the decision disappointing, but hopes to use the experience to improve on next season. Let's take a look at some games that have gone final in Major League Baseball today. The Yankees beat the Rockies 5-3. The Braves fell to the Tampa Bay Rays 7-1. The Diamondbacks beat the Royals 5-3. And the Brewers beat the Cubs 4-3 in extra innings. Coming up next, more game night with Q Myers and myself, Emmett Golden.
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5: 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I am your host, Darren Kimura, broadcasting here live from the relatively dry sound studios here of ESPN Honolulu. Hopefully those of you in Hawaii, statewide, but especially out there on the island of Kauai, and of course the neighboring islands of Niihau and Oahu. Hopefully you guys are, you know, either in really, really, really good recovery mode or escaped the wrath of the hurricane and came out the other end okay. It's been kind of a crazy couple of weeks. It's been actually a crazy month, and I think three hurricanes like around us in the Pacific, that's pretty nuts times. Those are stories you just don't normally get to tell. So hopefully we can come out of it okay. Hopefully we continue to come out of it okay. And those of you that had damage, hopefully you guys can come out of it okay as well. And I wish you guys all the best. I know it's been a few weeks hiatus, so we've got a lot to catch up on. We'll make sure that we try and cover as much as we can in sort of doing this catch-up here. The good news is I'm pretty sure we're also on next week, which is a good thing. I can catch up over the next 2 weeks before we have another break. So, but before we do that, I want to make sure I introduce my first guest. I do want to spend a good amount of time talking to him. His name is Kurt Milne. He is the longtime owner and operator of, I shouldn't say longtime, the one of the first longtime owner and operator people from Chick-fil-A. But those of you from Hawaii recognize the name because he was also a four-year letter winner for UH football and might be the one guy who can say he played Division I football and went a couple of games without even punting the ball at all. Kurt, welcome to the show.
6: Hey, Darren, how you doing? Thanks for having me.
5: Hey, good. So I got to start with that. Your UH career here. You had those magical years where you were part of some amazing winning teams. To tell me a little bit about your experience, not only coming to Hawaii but finding your way to Hawaii.
6: Absolutely. So played at UH from 2002 to 2006. So. Got to play in the June Jones era, which was awesome, which also means a little bit of punning, which you just alluded to. So I got to play with Timmy for 2 years and got to play with Colt for 2 years. So it was a whole lot of fun. We had a great team, a great experience, and some fantastic receivers. And it was just awesome. Really enjoyed my time here. And I guess I can talk a little bit about how I arrived here in Hawaii.
3: Yeah.
6: I'm originally from Atlanta, Georgia. And Hawaii wasn't really on my radar early in my recruiting period. I was maybe going to go to one of the mainland schools like West Virginia or Ohio University. My brother was stationed out here at Schofield Barracks, came out here senior year for Thanksgiving to spend time with him. And my mom kept pushing me to go on a tour of UH. We went on that tour, loved every minute of it. Little did I know my brother had brought a highlight tape from high school of me. So he talked to the people giving us a tour. They took us down to lower campus. And sure enough, I was shocked to find out June Jones was the head coach. A little bit of an Atlanta connection. June was the head coach of the Atlanta Falcons. So I literally grew up watching June Jones coach. I thought that was amazing. I was blown away and enjoyed meeting him and the coaching staff. At that time, Tyson Helton was the special teams coordinator, and just had a great time meeting with them. Also spent some time with Miles Davis, which was awesome.
7: Yeah.
6: And, it just took just one tour, and I changed my mind and decided to move all the way across the country and come out here.
7: So talk through that recruiting process. I mean, you know, like you were talking about, there's all these other schools that you were considering. You come to Hawaii, you want to be here. Was it something where they had already seen your tape? So basically, when you got to go down to lower campus, they were kind of ready to offer already? Was it that quick?
6: No, pretty funny. Actually, they had no idea who I was. they have not seen any of my tapes or highlights. And we dropped off the tape. Got to meet with the coaches a little bit. Like I mentioned, Tyson Helton, he said he would take a look at the tape and get back to us. And within 2 days before I even departed from Honolulu to go back home, they gave us a call. Like the highlight tape, I really appreciate the like professionalism and transparency that UH and the coaching staff had back then. And Coach Helton was very transparent. I was a kicker and punter. In fact, I was probably being recruited mostly as a kicker and not as a punter.
7: Oh, interesting.
6: But Tyson loved the tape. And then he was like, oh, by the way, like I showed our current punter, which was really cool. His name was Matt McBrier. We all remember him. Probably one of the best punters we've ever had at UH. And I guess Matt had some good things to say. And they just gave me a call. And super transparent, like I mentioned earlier, they said, you know, hey, we got a fantastic starting punter. We don't have any scholarships to offer, but if you're willing to be a preferred walk-on, which means no scholarship offer, but offered to be on the team and walk-on, redshirt your first year. June even mentioned, hey, I'm going to bring in another punter to compete with you after you redshirt, but you have a 1 year up on them and you'll know the team and you can have an opportunity to earn a scholarship and be a four-year starter. So I appreciated their transparency, like I mentioned, and put my faith into what the roadmap they kind of laid out for me. And, luckily everything worked out the way we had hoped. And I walked on and redshirted. Matt went on to the NFL and played for the Cowboys. And I was lucky enough to become a four-year starter for UH.
7: So that's got to be wacky, right? When you think back to it, you were coming on to a program that had a guy who essentially was – going to be a multi-year starter for the Dallas Cowboys, and you're coming to a coach who, let's face it, he'd rather throw the ball on 4th and 20 than punt. I mean, there's got to be games where you just were like, do I even bring a helmet?
6: For sure. absolutely. So my senior season, which was 2006, I don't know if I still hold this record or not, but back in the day I did for fewest punts by a starting punter in NCAA history. There was so it was very cool. Like I said, it was cool to be a part of, even though some games I was unable to contribute. There was actually 6 games my senior season that I didn't even play in because we did not punt.
7: Wow.
6: Yes, so it was quite cool, but I knew After my first year redshirting, that was definitely the case with June, even though I had an idea before. But a cool little story about punt and punt team underneath June Jones is we would always do punt first thing in the morning. It was the first drill that we did when we started practice right at 6 a.m. And we always put the ball on the half-yard line. And I had a punt in the back of the end zone. And June would always say, hey, if we're backed up, I'm going to throw it four straight times. Like, we're not going to run it to give you space. So you need to work on getting the ball out quickly. So I was either felt like I was either way backed up in the end zone or I was punting from like midfield.
8: Right.
6: but it was awesome. It was a great experience, like I mentioned before, and wouldn't trade it for anything else. And being part of the brotherhood and, you know, surprising the nation at that time with our record and the talent June was able to bring in was definitely felt like something special and would have never traded for any other experience.
7: Well, we're talking to four-year starter Kurt Millen, who I'll look that up. I think you might still have the record for fewest punts in a in a full season. But you know, so that time, I mean, you know, the stadium was rocking. Those of us that were there as audience members remember sitting there bouncing around thinking, is this thing going to hold up? And now that they're breaking it down, it does beg the question whether or not it would have held up if we were still bouncing on it. But you guys are on the field. How loud did it really get down there?
6: Man, it was so exciting. It was awesome. I mean, we got an opportunity to play a few very large road games. I played at USC. I played against Michigan State at Michigan State, a bunch of really loud stadiums. And at times when we were at home and the stadium was sold out and we were in a crunch time or coming back from 21-0 in the second half, as we did numerous times against like Northwestern and a few other things, the stadium was very loud. The only place that I felt was louder, to be honest, was maybe Boise State. But I always suspected that they might be playing a little fan noise every now and then. Boise State was quite loud as well. But, man, when the University of Hawaii fans get into the game and it's crunch time, there's no better place to play college football, that's for sure.
7: When you guys were on that field, I mean, were you playing on field turf at that point? They already transferred over to the new field turf right by that point.
6: Correct. We were on the field turf. I want to say my redshirt year, which was 2002, I think we were still on the field, on field turf, and not the fake grass or the AstroTurf, I guess is what they used to call it. Because I remember we had funky Reebok shoes and they weren't cleats, and it was a little unorthodox for sure. So I was very happy we switched to the field turf by 2003.
7: At that point, were there a lot of these like rugby style kickers like you see now where guys are kicking, you know, with this sideways approach and all of that? Or was it pretty traditional? I don't remember seeing a lot of that rugby stuff.
6: Yeah, punting definitely has changed. It was traditional punts, not so much running outside of the pocket, even though I did do that in the later years under June. But mostly it was the idea of, you know, distance and height and hang time with a nice spiral and get the ball to turn over. Punting's definitely changed with a little bit more running out, definitely more of the rotation as it's kind of like a kickoff nowadays, especially what we would refer to as a sky punt or when you're close to the end zone, definitely getting that kickoff rotation where the ball will kind of spin backwards in case it does hit the ground. But there wasn't a lot of that when I was playing at all, but it's definitely evolved for sure.
7: You know, we're up against a break here, but I obviously, you know, I want to keep talking a little bit more about your college playing days, but I also want to get into your current businesses. So can you hang on through the break?
6: Absolutely.
7: All right. Thank you, Darren. No, that's awesome. So we're talking to Kurt Millen, four-year starter with the University of Hawaii as the record holder for the fewest punts of a Division I starting punter. And when we come back, we'll talk to Kurt a little bit about some of the businesses he's been involved in and some of the businesses he's currently working on as well as some of the partnerships we got with University of Hawaii football. 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
7: Welcome back to the Sports Cards and Collectibles Show. We're talking to a four-year starter for the University of Hawaii, Kurt Milling. Kurt, you know, back then, and I don't remember if it really was the same, were autograph hounds kind of around the team back then as well? I mean, it seems like today everyone's trying to get an autograph.
6: Yes, you know, actually, they definitely were. Obviously, they're going mostly for Timmy, Colt, Devon Best, and some of those guys. But definitely, there were some people always at the end of games and beginning of games looking for some players' autographs, for sure.
7: Back then, did the NCAA allow you guys? I mean, I know they, I think it was somebody got in trouble for interacting with the audience, and they got called for an unsportsmanlike penalty after a touchdown, which I thought was really wacky because people interact with the audience all the time. But, you know, was it sort of a thing back then where you could, you know, kind of just interact with the audience, you know, high-five them and all of that?
6: Yes, definitely before the game, after the game, and then we even used to have some fans even at practice were on the grass field. And so definitely interacting there, but obviously if it was ever like a scheduled or planned autograph signing, there was definitely some red tape around those type of events. But if you caught us at practice or before or after a game, there wasn't many issues with that.
7: Oh, cool. So fast forward, you graduate, you're kind of looking around going, okay, I loved Hawaii. I came to Hawaii. What was sort of that next step for you?
6: Absolutely. So definitely graduated, trying to figure out what to do next. And just to be honest, the amount of support and the connection in the community that kind of came around me when I graduated being a former player was awesome. There was a lot of people that tried to help me find jobs, find a career path out here. To give you a quick little rundown, I started working at Bank of Hawaii as a mortgage loan officer for a few years and switched out of that. And then I did have a former roommate and teammate of mine. His name was David Farmer. Kind of skipping some steps here, but we came up with an idea to start a restaurant delivery service back in 2010. And that was kind of, you know, before there was Uber Eats and DoorDash and things of that nature. So we decided to launch that here on Honolulu, and we got an SBA loan with some help of some bankers and things like that. You know, coming back to that brotherhood circle and seeing how we could connect and get helped, and we did. And we ran that business for about 10 years, became pretty successful, and we were lucky enough to exit that company and sell that, especially before like Uber Eats and DoorDash came out. Because we probably would have been smoked by then, you know what I mean? So, but that was really fortunate. And like I said, we had huge amount of support from the community, which like is invaluable. And that just kind of speaks to like the brotherhood that's been created over decades here at the University of Hawaii, and especially with the football team. And then after that, I was kind of looking for what I was going to do next. at first I thought I was like, oh, great, I might never have to work again, and quickly realized that was not true and I needed to do something else. I saw a article in the Pacific Business News saying Chick-fil-A was coming out to Hawaii and they were looking for franchisee operators. And being from Atlanta, that's also where Chick-fil-A is from.
7: Sure.
6: So I grew up on the brand, and no lie, it was my favorite restaurant growing up as a kid. And when I first came to Hawaii, I never thought, like, you know, what's here to eat and what brands are out here. And I was pretty devastated when I first moved here, like, oh, there's no Chick-fil-A. Make a long story short, I did feel somewhat like an insider trader. I was like, oh, I understand Chick-fil-A and I understand that business model. And I know what happens when mainland brands come to Hawaii and how popular they are in the beginning. So applied with Chick-fil-A. It was an extensive interview process, to be honest. It was about a five-year interview process.
7: Wow.
6: And they look at everything from individual character, passion for developing youth, connection to your local community and the community you're going to serve, and having an understanding of that. And then there was some financial stuff in there as well. So it's an extensive process, and I was fortunate enough to be selected, and was also fortunate enough to open the first Chick-fil-A on Oahu in 2022 at Ala Moana Walt Mall. So it was a very surreal, cool, full circle moment from coming out here in 2002 and literally 20 years later exactly opening the first Chick-fil-A on Oahu.
7: I remember when that first opened, there were some pretty insane lines, and it really was you know, people were longing for that not only that brand but the obviously the chicken sandwiches. For me, it's the waffle fries, but you know, it's the right. You know, yeah, I remember the lines were insane, and we would kind of talk amongst ourselves in the office, okay, who's gonna go this time?
6: Absolutely. They were very long lines. The management at Ala Moana Mall did a great job helping us maintain those crowds and forming lines all the way from our front counter in the food court, all the way outside through the parking lot, all the way down to Ross. So it was fun. It was exciting. And it was really cool to kind of present a brand that I grew up on to now the place I call home. So it was a very neat situation.
7: And then fast forward, you're now operating a second one at for those that you know, remember the old Hard Rock Cafe, basically that the Hard Rock Cafe location and right near the convention center, is it correct? That's the first sit down one in Hawaii.
6: So that is, I would say Honolulu. There are two Chick-fil-A's out in Kapolei that do have a drive-through plus sit-down. But this Chick-fil-A next to the convention center on Kapi'olani is definitely a dine-in-only restaurant. As we all know, it used to be the Hard Rock Cafe, and it's on an iconic intersection. And it's actually the second largest Chick-fil-A in the country.
7: Oh, wow.
6: So it's quite large, and it's a cool, unique opportunity to really, like, showcase our hospitality, a.k.a. Aloha, and our second-mile service from that location versus just, like, a drive-through or a mall food court location.
7: Well, I got to tell you, the thing that was really cool when I got to visit was that room, that private party room kind of a thing. And you had mentioned that's sort of a setup for that. It's set up for parties and events.
6: Correct. So we are the only Chick-fil-A in the country that does have an event space. Being a small business owner before having the opportunity to run a Chick-fil-A, I knew what it was like to try to find meeting space, things that were set up with audio, visual, and all that stuff. And I just knew that Greater Honolulu had a need for meeting space at a very low cost. And that's what we wanted to offer. And as Chick-fil-A, a big part of their initiative is to be a very caring company and definitely entrench ourselves into the local communities. And I thought, what better way than to be able to let people come in and host meetings, birthday parties, anniversaries, whatever it may be, right here in Dead Center Honolulu at a very low cost.
7: Well, and I got to thank you because you've been very welcoming when it comes time for NACOA to come in and have some of its board meetings, which brings me to, again, some of that community work that you're doing. I want to give you an opportunity right now to talk a little bit about some of the give back you're doing this month with the University of Hawaii football team through the NACOA Football Booster Club.
6: Absolutely. Definitely wouldn't be where I was today if it wasn't for University of Hawaii football and the community that supports that. So I always try to find ways to give back and pay it forward. So right now at Chick-fil-A Tapiolani and Chick-fil-A Ala Moana, we're doing a cookie fundraiser. So for every cookie sold, we'll donate $1 back to NACOA. And believe it or not, we do sell a lot of cookies. So we hope to sell even more cookies with this promo and have a nice fundraising check for NACOA and the University of Hawaii football team. So if you're ever at the mall or close to the convention center, stop in, and we have some fabulously awesome cookies as well. They're only $2.09, and we do donate $1 back of every cookie sold.
7: And I got to tell you guys, a lot of times you think about like Chick-fil-A and you think about the chicken sandwiches. I talked about the waffle fries. You guys have a couple of really nice salads, too, so let's be clear. You could also go there for a nice salad if you're worried about the calories on the cookie and still get your cookie. Yeah, you know, the cookie is worth the salad.
6: Yes, absolutely, absolutely. So we're excited. We're excited to see how much cookies we can sell. We have a goal of to sell at least 6,000 cookies this month. So come in and help us exceed that.
7: No, that'd be awesome. And again, truly, truly, truly appreciate all that you're doing to try and find ways to give back to the University of Hawaii football team. I do want to also, you know, we were talking about that rec room. I do want to give you an opportunity to let people know about either websites or phone numbers or ways they can get a hold of you to find out more information about that party room. Because, you know, that party room really is awesome. And I think we do have to try and find a way to do like a UH football Saturday there. Maybe if they're on the road or something, we'll try and find a UH football Saturday to do over there as well.
6: That would be so cool. Definitely. We have so a little bit about the room. You can definitely go check out all our information at cfacapiolani.com. And then you can just click on events. A little bit about the room. There is no fee for the room. We just ask that you meet a minimum food order of $250. That'll give you the room up to 4 hours. The room has full AV capabilities. We're also partnered with a local party company for kids' birthday parties called Storybook Entertainment. And it's just been a great room, and it's everything that anybody could want to turn that room into. So we're real excited about it. And you could fill out an inquiry form right online, and we'll get right back to you. And that's it. And we have plenty of parking as well right across the street from our location. So if you have a big party, we can accommodate you. And that room could sit up to about 65 people.
7: Yeah. And I got to tell you, I mean, it is kind of a place. There's a vibe at night. And when we've been there, it's kind of neat. There's people that do come. It's almost like, you know, certain Starbucks, they kind of have that weird draw, right? Where they just, there's people that just come. They always come the same day. They come around the same time. They kind of just hang out. But this location really has that cool vibe where you can see families there. There's definitely people that get together there. There's tons of free parking. And it's really convenient for those that are worried about traffic. It's really easy to get in both sides. I do have to say absolutely congratulations on all of your work so far. Is there, and I know we might be spilling beans a little bit here, but is there a chance that Chick-fil-A number 3 is in the works or even 3 and 4?
6: We'll see. There is some more Chick-fil-A's on the way and some pretty good areas of the island that will create a more convenient Chick-fil-A experience. So we're going to do our best to see if we can expand a little bit more.
7: That's awesome. And again, I want to have you say that website one more time just so we can make sure people hear it.
6: Absolutely. So the website is cfacapiolani.com. And you can go right on there and see all of the information.
7: And, you know, Kirk, I can't thank you enough for the work that you're doing with NACOA, but really there's so much that I see you doing with other soccer teams, with some of the football, the youth leagues, the camps, the clinics, all of that stuff that you're doing. I really you know, from the community standpoint, I really can't thank you enough. And, you know, it's so awesome that you had one visit here because of your brother, and you've become Hawaii and represent so much of what that aloha spirit is. And really, really want to thank you for that.
6: Oh, thank you. It's an easy place to love, Darren.
7: Well, you know, I know that you're raising a family here and everything too. Hopefully the family can stick around and build something. I know they talk about how difficult it is to raise a family in Hawaii, but you know, I know that you'll find a way, and I know that the community will be there for you as well.
6: Awesome. Thank you, Darren. I do appreciate that.
7: No problem. So, again, thank you for coming on. I know we're out of time here, and I want to make sure we give everybody an opportunity to head on down to Ala Moana, head on down to Kapi'olani Chick-fil-A, buy a bunch of cookies, try the salads, really. No joke. Try the salads, order the waffle fries, and order a cookie, and just call that the Darren combo, and we'll be good.
6: That sounds great. We're going to start promoting that.
7: Thank you, Kurt. Really appreciate you coming on.
6: Right on, Darren. Thank you so much. Aloha.
7: Aloha. That's Kurt Mill, the owner and operator of Chick-fil-A Kapi'olani. That's the one's the old Hard Rock, as well as the Chick-fil-A Ala Moana in the food court. And that promotion on that cookie thing is going to go the entire month of September. So, you know, let's go ahead and get out there and get some cookies. Let's get some cookies before the next football game. And those will go to help support the University of Hawaii football team. You know, and again, thank you so much. I'm going to say it again. I know Kurt's not on the line, but I'm going to say it once again. I want to thank Kurt for all the community work that he does. It really is quite amazing. When we come back, I'll try and address as many of the questions that have come in that I didn't get a chance to address over the last few weeks. And, of course, we're going to have our Papa John's trivia contest. We can't go an entire week without having a Papa John's trivia contest. This one deals with NFL drafts and NFL quarterbacks. That's my hint. 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
7: Welcome back to the Sports Cards and Collectibles Show. I do want to say a quick shout out and a quick happy birthday to University of Hawaii men's basketball coach, Coach Aran Ganat. Happy birthday. Happy 25th birthday. I think that's the age we want to tell everybody. And again, wishing you guys the best. I know you guys are just starting to get into the fall season and the fall workouts and practice starting to really pick up. I know they had a really nice Australia trip and got to bond a little bit, a bunch of new guys again. This team, very exciting. So there's a lot to look forward to. I know, Josh and Chris talked about, the football team and how there's, you know, some people that were kind of concerned coming out of these first 2 weeks. And you know what? Honestly, the fight with this team, I really like it. So I do like what we have coming up. And I look forward to seeing the team on the field this Saturday, but also very excited about the women's volleyball and also very excited about the men's basketball. And there's so much to look forward to at the University.

stay true, stay excited. This is going to come around. So now let's get back to some of the things, some of the questions, the age old question. And I'm going to first start by saying, again, I will eat crow a little bit and say that, you know, about a month and a half or so ago, I had made the comment, and well, multiple times actually over the last, say, 2 months, that I didn't know this season if we were going to see a 30-30 guy. That this was one of those years where, you know, the guys that were hitting home runs weren't stealing bases. The guys that were stealing bases weren't hitting home runs. It seemed like it was the, you know, are we going to get someone that gets the 40 or 50 home runs and that's it kind of year? And here we are. Pete Crow Armstrong, not only past 30-30, he has a very good chance in the next, I think they have 17 games or 18 games left, very good chance to get to 40-40. And that is amazing when you consider the fact that just a couple of months ago, he was really trailing behind on the stolen bases side, but, you know, he went on a, I'm sorry, on the home run side, but he went on a tear. And all of a sudden hit a whole bunch of home runs. I think he had one of the highest home run rates in the month of June or July. And it just was kind of a crazy turn. And all of a sudden now he has like 41 and 35, something like that. So, you know, we're talking about a guy who has taken over the NL race for odds on MVP. I will have to point out that the person he was competing with, Shohei Ohtani, still does have 30 home runs. And now that he's focusing on not worrying about pitching and just focusing on batting, there is a good chance we could see Ohtani over the next couple of weeks make a run at 40 plus as well. And I'll tell you, Ohtani makes a run at 40 plus, I think he's back in the conversation. Now, I do think it is PCA's MVP to lose, but I am, like I said, I'm willing to eat a little crow here and say, look, not only we're talking about a potential 40-40 guy here, but I had made the comment that there might not be another 30-30 this year. And lo and behold, C.J. Abrams, I think, has 30 home runs and 28 stolen bases. Ellie De La Cruz has 24 and 25. At one point, I was joking about Tatis not even having a single home run. And then, what, 20-something games in, he has one home run. And I was laughing about, wow, congratulations, your first home run of the season. And now he has 20. So Tatis has 20 home runs. I think he already has 30-plus stolen bases as well. Not to say he can hit 20 home runs over the next couple of weeks, but could he hit 10? Possibly. He goes on a little bit of a run, you know, a couple of home runs in one game, you know, that's happened. You know, we're talking about another guy who could be 30-30. So, again, I'm going to just say it. I'm gonna own what I've said on air and say there is a very good chance we see three, maybe four guys get to 30-30. And I thought this year we might not see any. I do want to point out, of course, that the home run kings are still Kyle Schwarber. We still have, 43 home runs with him. The guy that I think people have been underestimating all year, although now when you look at some of his cards, especially the 2018 Bowman autos, especially the better graded ones and the color and all of that, Jordan is up to 38 home runs, still batting over 300 with 1,000-plus OPS. I think he might be the only guy currently in the MLB, well, I'll say in the top 20 hitters, with a 1,000-plus OPS. So you're talking about another, you know, again, MVP candidate as well. And again, really just a couple of swings away from hitting 40 home runs this year. Schwarber is an interesting one because he's a guy who could hit three home runs in one game or not hit home runs for three games. So I'm curious to see how he closes out the season because he could actually make a run at 50. And if he gets to 50 right away, who knows? Maybe he makes a run at 55. So, it'll be interesting to see with, like I said, anywhere from 17, 18, I think some teams have 19 games left in the regular season. Be interesting to see how those guys play out. Now, if I'm joking about guys not getting to 30-30, then I'm also joking. I'm also making cracks about guys not even hitting 40 home runs and all that. Well, you know, here we are, you know, and Devers and Alonso have 35 and 33 respectively. They're quietly on pace to have a 40 home run season. And when I say quietly, it's because we're not really talking about them, not really talking about their teams, not really talking about, well, except how the teams have underperformed in some cases or in some series, their bats have just disappeared. It's been a really interesting season for that. So I do want to say, first and foremost, those of you that have kind of followed me and over the

0: last couple months when I was saying Jordan is a guy, and even at the end of last year when I said Jordan is a guy with his bat and his talent that's going to find a way to put up numbers, and people have forgotten about him because they haven't really forgiven him for that COVID year he sat out. Here we go. You actually, if you had purchased some of the BGS 9510 first 2018 first Bowman autos, you would have made money this year. Just if you bought them at the end of last year or early this year, you would have made money. I do think that there's still a little bit of room for him if he continues this next year. Obviously, a lot of it will depend on health. He's not a guy who's going to hit 40 home runs and steal 30 bases. That's just not him. But you're talking about a guy who legitimately could make a run at, you know, multiple years back to back with 40 plus home runs. Maybe even one year make a run at 50. But again, a potential, you know, 40 home run guy with batting over 300 and 1,000 OPS, that's very rare, especially on a team that for a while was really struggling, and he was the only one carrying that team. Honestly, I think he does still have some upside. You know, some of the other questions that have come in, you know, are there any cards I've traded away or sold that I wish I still had? And I'll take that two different directions. One, from a value standpoint, I had a dual cut autograph from, this is back when Upper Deck had the license, Legendary Cuts. I had a Honus Wagner and Roberto Clemente dual auto cut, and was pretty cool. I think at the time it sold for, you know, $4,000, which I got to tell you was huge, because I needed to, at the time, keep feeding the beast of buying packs and all of that. That card today would probably be worth anywhere from 5 to 10 times that, maybe even more. But the reason I feel like I wish I still had that is not just value. It's also because it really is one of the last times we've seen some of those kinds of autographs on cards. And I think when we start to get some of those guys back, when we start to see some mantles appearing in products, not just the one Babe Ruth and then, you know, a whole bunch of currently living Hall of Famers, when we start to see some of the guys who have passed on and some of those, the mantles, the DiMaggios and all of those coming back into products, I think you're going to start to see a real push again for regular flagship products. Not, you know, the hype around the rookie logos and all of that, that's great. The one-of-one dual autograph that I had texted Chris about earlier today, $11 million, that's awesome. But having the ability to pull a mantle cut autograph or a Babe Ruth cut autograph, DiMaggio, a lot of these guys that will force some of the new guys to go, hey, I heard about that guy, and read up a little bit about it, I think that'll go a long way to reconnecting to sort of the bygone years of baseball. We're really, these guys, they're sort of the forgotten talent, and I think that there's a lot there. So that's something I did sell that I really kind of wish I had, just because of who was on those cards. Another interesting question: what do I consider a Holy Grail card? You know, everybody has their description of the Holy Grail. So, for example, basketball collectors talk about, especially the newer basketball collectors, talk about the, you know, either the exquisite LeBron or the 86 Fleer Jordan. Some of the longer time collectors talk about the Bird Magic or the Luau Cinder or those kinds of cards. I think, you know, a Gretzky in hockey, you know, the 52 Mantle in baseball. Definitely, no ifs, ands, or buts, absolutely, I get that. But I think when you're talking about a Holy Grail card to a collector, I think it's more important that they find a card that has some cool meaning to them, and maybe it's not going to be the most valuable, but it's the most, it's the strongest emotional connection to that card. And it might be something as simple as a guy they grew up playing with who made it to the NFL, made it to the NBA, made it to the, you know, something like that. It might be the first time they got to see an NBA game was watching LeBron James. And so while, and you've heard me and Cole go at it, while I think Jordan's the GOAT, some people think LeBron's the GOAT, but if LeBron's the first guy you saw that was a superstar that you went, wow, and that's your guy, or if it's Steph Curry, it was great. I think you go after the best rookie that you can go after, ideally a rookie autograph that you can afford. You treasure that, and maybe you start working to trade that up. And I think that's actually the holy grail. It's what means that amount to you. I do think we should put that out there at some point. I'd love to hear from you guys. Give us a ring, 808-296-1500, or text us at 808-296-1500. I'd love to hear from you guys about what you consider holy grails or grail cards. For some people, it might be a Shadowless Pikachu, right? So I'd love to hear from you guys, and we'd love to talk about that. And over the next couple of weeks, hopefully we can do that and get more people on talking about the holy grail cards and that either they have or they are saving up to or trying to trade up to and hopefully will get to in their personal collection. Well, we are up against a break. When we come back, we will have the Papa John's Pizza Trivia Contest. And again, just as a teaser, it's going to deal with not only the NFL draft, but NFL draft and quarterbacks in particular. So if you feel like you know your NFL draft and know your quarterbacks, by the way, for the record, this answer is not one of these you have to know back to the 1970s or 80s even. It's a last 20 years type question, okay? So the 2000s, okay? The 2000s plus. Give us a ring. We'll get you first in line at 808-296-1500. 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
5: Kevin Harlan here from Westwood One. 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The Broncos won the AFC West last season, but the Chiefs have added Super Bowl MVP Kenneth Walker to the backfield. 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
0: Welcome back to the Sports Cards and Collectibles Show. All right, Papa John's Trivia Contest. I will say the question. We already have looks like we have 12 people already online. So we'll get to you guys in a little bit. So the question is, Fernando Mendoza was the number one overall pick in this year's NFL draft, but will not be the opening game starter for the Raiders. Of course, that would be Kirk Cousins. Who was the last quarterback taken number one overall to not start the season opener for their team? We have Howard from Hawaii Kai joining us first. Howard, do you have a guess? Who was the last quarterback taken number one overall to not start the season opener for their team?
6: Number one overall.
0: Number one overall. So that eliminates a bunch of years, right?
6: Right. It's a good one. I wouldn't know. I would
0: just take a guess.
6: Yeah, I don't know. Let's see now. Pat Mahomes?
0: No. Actually, Mahomes was not drafted number one overall. Well, so try and give us a ring back and see if you can think of the answer. And so if you know the answer, give us a ring, 808-296-1500. Again, who was the last quarterback taken number one overall to not start the season opener for their team. I'll give you guys even more of a hint here because I see people panicking right now and jumping offline. It was within the last 10 years. So think about the starting quarterbacks that are currently playing, and it was within the last 10 years one of these guys was drafted number one overall and did not start the first game for their team. Boy, I thought this was actually a little bit easier, but, you know, after I handed this off to Kylie and she looked at me like, is this really the question? I should have known that this was probably a tougher question. But, hey, you get two large specialty pizzas courtesy of Papa John's Pizza Hawaii. So it is worth calling and taking a wild stab at the starting quarterbacks. Look at it this way. There's 32 teams in the NFL. If 32 people called in and each one guessed the starting quarterback, one of them is going to be right. So that's my other hint. Currently a starting quarterback, last 10 years, number one overall. All right. A couple other questions that did come in. And you know, while we wait to see if anyone has the guts to give us a call and take a crack at this. One question that came in is, if I had $1,000 to buy one high-end card or one box of some sort, but I had to rip the box, wasn't an investment, you know, would I, you know, what would I buy? And I said, that's a little tough because it's hard to find like sort of a personal grail card that would be $1,000 or something like that. It would be something a little bit more expensive. So I said, okay, if I took it up to $10,000, what would I buy? First of all, that'd be pretty impressive because, you know, if someone just handed me 10 grand to buy something, I'm not sure. I might freak out. But let's just say that happened. And I actually, I said, okay, I would try and buy, if I could, the lowest condition, probably 52 Topps Mantle, instead of buying $10,000 worth of product that, you know, I had to rip. Because I couldn't think of $10,000 worth of product that I would want to rip. We have Brenna from Moanalua. Brenna, welcome to the show. Do you have a guess?
7: Hi. My husband says Baker Mayfield.
0: Wait. Hold on. Your husband made you call and gave you the answer.
7: Driving.
0: Oh, and he's okay. You know what? We'll cut him some slack. What's your husband's name?
7: Jason.
0: All right. Jason and Brenna from Moanalua, congratulations. You are correct. Yeah. Ask your husband this. What year was he drafted?
7: I couldn't tell you.
8: You don't know.
0: It was 2018, but that is absolutely correct. Yeah, stay on the line, and Kylie will grab your information, and we'll get these codes over to you.
7: He's a
0: Hootie fan. Oh, no wonder. Okay, all right. Sounds good. Stay on the line. Yes, that is absolutely correct. It's kind of interesting that that he would know that as you know. And wouldn't know the year because it was 2018. By the way, talk about amazing draft years. And I talked about this from a collectability standpoint as well. 2018, you had not only Saquon, who was kind of the secret gem, but no one knew how to use him, right? You also had Baker, who turned out to be a very viable starting quarterback. Josh Allen, the guy that coming out of Wyoming had accuracy issues, some questions about his ability at that level, but he was big, he was mobile, and in 1 year working with the Palmer brothers, just became amazingly accurate and a fantastic quarterback. And people forget Lamar Jackson was in there as well. That's a heck of a year. And then fast forward 2 years, now in between you had Kyler Murray, who's now I think going to make the Vikings really second guess J.J. McCarthy, but that's just my opinion. We haven't seen the games played yet. But then fast forward a couple of years and you have the 2020 year where you have Hurts, Burrow. I'm still going to put Tua in there because he is a starting quarterback. Plus, he's a Hawaii guy and I'm a homer. And, you know, Justin Herbert, you know, plus, you know, all the receivers and running backs coming on 2020. In a couple of years' time, you had some absolutely loaded rookie classes. We haven't really seen that since, although there is talk that next year's draft might be something akin to that. So kind of interesting. But yes, congratulations to the husband and wife team driving along the road and getting that answer correct. And so back to me finishing up that thought about the $10,000. If I couldn't get myself a 1952 Topps Mantle, and by the way, I think the lowest condition ones still sell for two, maybe two and a half times that. then I would probably try to find a way to put extra money in just to get there. There's no reason that I would drop $10,000 on something else. I would actually do everything I can to work that number up to where I could get a 52 tops mantle. I don't care if it's a PSA 1. That is absolutely a card for me that I would treasure and I would value. I'd value it more than a PSA 10 Jordan. I understand that from a pure value standpoint, the PSA 10 Jordan is more valuable, but that's the iconic card that I want to have in my hands, in my PC, and just know I have it. I would not ever put it on display. Definitely wouldn't tell anyone I had it, and that's the card for me. So, as far as $10,000 worth of product, I just can't do it. There are people that would say, well, why don't you go ahead and bust Flawless or, you know, National Treasures or stuff like that, that, you know, could have something huge. It's not that I'm financially in a position where any of that wouldn't be pretty cool. It's more that I kind of feel like, I enjoyed the hobby when a couple $100 and you were potentially chasing something big. I'm not as comfortable with the hobby where you have to be dropping $4,000 or $5,000 to hopefully hit something big, reasonably, you know. Now, obviously, you could bust a $40, $30 blaster and potentially find a one-of-one Ohtani that's worth millions of dollars, but that's just not reasonable. I'm talking about the regular hobby boxes when the hobby boxes were $100, $110, when some of the higher-end stuff like Ultimate Collection was $120, $130. Some of the UD Black stuff was, you know, $150, $170 in that range, and you had a really legitimate chance of hitting something pretty large. Even the Legendary Cuts boxes were, you know, $100-something, and you had, I think, 3 major cuts in every case that were worth chasing, sort of like the A's, and every box itself had 1 or 2 cuts, and these were, a lot of them were still living Hall of Famers, sure, but you still had chances to get some of the guys from the bygone years. So I'm a little jaded in that way. I'm coming from that era. So from the ripping side, really tough. I mean, even if you gave me $100,000, I don't think I'd find $100,000 worth of product I'd want to rip. I would err towards more that special card. And for me, that special card, so I guess that would be my grail, would be the 52 tops mantle. I'm curious about what you guys think. You were given $10,000. Would you buy $10,000 of product to rip? And if so, what would you rip? And again, keep in mind, the rule is if you bought it, you had to rip it. You couldn't buy it to put aside. Would it be Pokemon? Would it be Yu-Gi-Oh? Would it be first edition something or other, whether it's a fossil box or, you know, first edition, you know, base set packs or something like that? Would it be you'd rip Flawless or National Treasures? That's something that, you know, financially you couldn't do now. So if given the opportunity, you'd buy something that is kind of on the, not kind of, definitely on the higher end that you'd absolutely just want a chance to rip. Maybe. I'd love to hear from you guys, and then shoot us a text, 808-296-1500. Would love to read about some of your stories. And like I said, maybe in the next couple shows, we'll open it up to the audience and kind of see who has the best story. And maybe we can get a Papa John's pizza out to someone who has the best stories and sort of the best vision for what they would do with it. Again, for me, I would have to lean into that 52 tops mantle. And the funny part is, from a player standpoint, I was a Montana guy. So, you know, why am I not trying to chase, say, a PSA 10 Montana rookie or something like that? Or, no, I just, I started getting into collectibles because of baseball. So, yes, I do appreciate Jordan as a basketball guy. I do appreciate Montana as a football guy. But, yeah, you know, 52 tops mantle, that for me is that holy grail for my PC. And so that's what I would do. Again, love to hear from you guys and see what you would do. Also, by all means, keep sending those questions in. There's quite a few more questions that I can get to. Some of them deal with my thoughts on some of the investments for the upcoming basketball. And I'll tell you right now, it is really hard to prospect basketball because it doesn't take much for a team to have a really great player who unfortunately the hobby just doesn't love. And again, coming back to some of the things we talked about earlier, right now what worries me the most is some of the top players people are chasing are foreign. And in general, the hobby hasn't been overly receptive to too many of the foreign players. So something you got to be careful of when you're looking to invest in basketball. Now, again, if Cooper Flagg turns out to be the guy, if Steph Curry puts on another amazing year, those are guys that I think current pricing, there's definitely room to grow. But I also think anything that LeBron does this year, which enhances his statistical goatness, I think will move the needle on the 90s inserts for Jordan and Kobe, and even some of the Shaq stuff. Well, we are absolutely out of time here. I do want to make sure I thank Kylie on the board. Also want to thank my guest, Kurt Milne, former UH punter and currently owner and operator for Chick-fil-A, Ala Moana, and Kalakaua. Don't forget, buy your cookies and support UH Sports. We'll be back next week for another Sports Cards and Collectibles show. As Darren Kimura saying, have an absolutely awesome week, and as always, happy collecting.
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0: Good morning. It is that time once again for the Gary Dickman Show on this Wednesday morning. It is hump day. It is 5 a.m. Thank you for tuning in on ESPN Honolulu, 92.7 FM and AM 1500. We have got something starting today, and I'm sure you guys have heard of it. The NFL season starts. Not that I had forgotten, but with all the University of Hawaii football talk, volleyball talk, there was that storm that is hopefully done, causing some damage. And Kauai, our thoughts and prayers out to everybody there. They got hit hard. But there's been a lot of talk about all of those topics. Yet the NFL is here, finally. And we have got a weird start to the season, it being a Wednesday. Still can't get over that. That is something that I don't like. I don't like the NFL spread out the way it is, but it is what it is. And if nothing else, we got an NFL football game tonight. It is the Super Bowl rematch. Funny how that works out. Seattle and New England in Seattle. We will have exclusive coverage of that football game. I'm going to get the exact start time with the pregame festivities. Of course, all your football action on Monday, Thursday, Sunday nights, and of course, Sunday morning and afternoon games, all here on ESPN Honolulu, and the new AM 1420 will have games there also. So let me get the start time here in just a second for the big coverage. In fact, we've got a cool doubleheader. A great programming effort by Josh. And what we got today is, of course, my show to start things off. Canoa and Billy will be here from 7 to 9 with Let's Talk Sports. And then it's a baseball-football doubleheader. Our coverage will start at 9:15 a.m., and it will be the San Francisco Giants and the St. Louis Cardinals. And that'll be followed starting at about 1 o'clock. 1 o'clock pregame coverage with New England and Seattle. Kickoff just after 2. And then probably a short edition of Pacheco and Hart once that game is over. But, yeah, the NFL is finally back. We do have another game tomorrow, and that will be in Australia. That will be, of course, the Rams and the 49ers. Just one quick note on that. By the way, the kickoff today is at 2:20. Wanted to make sure I had kickoff correct. 2:20 p.m. The Rams didn't leave until, I believe, yesterday. And that is kind of unusual, you would think. The Niners have been there for almost like a week. Actually, I got it reversed. It's the Niners that have are leaving yesterday, and the Rams have been there for a while. Devontae Adams having a lot of thoughts on their trip there. But they're going to be there because of the time change and everything, less than 72 hours. They're leaving as soon as the game is over. They are cutting it kind of close, and I guess they did their research and found that, you know, with all the changes – it's better to get there as close to kickoff as possible. It's almost like the altitude deal with Hawaii. They've heard it and done it different ways, heard how to do it most effectively. Some year they would get there the day before kickoff, and they tried that a couple of times, and there were other times when they'd go to, like, Air Force, or they did have road games at Colorado or Colorado State in Wyoming. They would leave maybe an extra day early to get acclimated. That was altitude. This is a little bit different, but teams view it differently, and we will have Thursday night football tomorrow. That'll be on the on AM 1420, by the way, for that game. But we'll definitely want to talk a little bit about the NFL because I've kind of stayed away from it for the most part, except for the preseason and cuts and things like that. I will continue with some NFL talk a little bit later. I believe the main topic that a lot of people are probably, let's say, concerned about, talking about, is Micah Aliaga. He did not participate in practice yesterday. And Timmy Chang totally downplayed it, just said, I'm giving him the day off. Didn't attribute that to any kind of injury or anything else. It does make you wonder, and I'm not trying to second-guess Timmy Chang at all. It's not that. But it makes you wonder about a couple of things. I believe that he's not hurt. I don't think they would disclose a specific injury if he was, but I think they would say, you know, something would maybe keeping him out of practice if it was. But to have a guy take a day off after just 2 games, as I said, it makes you wonder. Is it something where his confidence is down and maybe just need a day to regroup? I don't know, and I don't really want to speculate too much, but it is something that, you know, I was surprised when I saw that. When I first saw the announcement, and I first saw it reported by Rob DeMello, KHON2 Sports, I thought it was maybe he did suffer an injury on Saturday. Did get sacked 5 times. The one time he was down longer than the other was when it was cramps, which I guess is encouraging. I thought at first it was his ankle or something to keep him down that long. So I'm glad it wasn't anything serious there. Not that the cramps aren't serious, but he did come back a play later. So you find out they're just keeping him out of practice. Still, you wonder about that. I don't think it makes any difference or a big difference, if at all, in the preparation for New Mexico State. I don't think that would be the case, but this is unusual. This is not something you see very often. A starting quarterback missing practice just to get the day off this early in the season. You know, if it's way down the line and you've played 9-10 games, you wonder about, you know, that you can understand a little bit, and that might happen. But to have it happen now, it is a little surprising. So Michael was there, and I'm looking at a video that Rob DeMello put out yesterday, but he did not participate. It was Bjorn Jurgensen did get the majority of the snaps. And, well, what he showed us in limited time on this past Saturday, it was pretty good. You don't really want him to have to play, but it's nice to know the things, you know, and again, it was only, what, 2 passes, I think. It's nice to know that he does have the arm that we've heard about. But Micah is QB1. We want him back. I am concerned, obviously. Now, there's a text that came in, and of course, you are free and encouraged to text and or call 808-296-1500. Now, this is an interesting text in that it's from NDL. NDL is Next Day Listener, if you're not familiar with this show or Let's Talk Sport. And he gets the shows, I think, on Spotify and then texts in the next day. But here's what he texted in, and then I will, you know, talk about the game again and Micah. He says, "Hey, Gary, it's NDL. What's up with the spread going from 9.5 to 6.5 to 7.5? Is it because Jurgensen was taking first reps instead of Micah yesterday, according to DeMello?" So wait a minute. I just realized something. NDL is not texting about a show or anything. Well, I guess it is from yesterday. But anyway, he is probably right. When the point spread drops like that, and I did not see it yet today. I'm going to check it actually in a second. You think something is up. Usually it's pertaining to an injury. And let's see what we have here. I have it at 7.5, like NDL said, but it was 9.5 yesterday, 2 days ago. And according to NDL, it went down to 6.5. You would think when people see the quarterback is not starting, the gamblers, Las Vegas, they are thinking that, okay, something's up. It's not that he's just getting the day off, even though that's what Timmy Chang said. I would think that maybe after today's practice, If there's anything, I'm not trying to, again, you know, dig in too deep, but let's just say Micah is not a full participant today, then I would think something's up, whether it's an injury that they aren't disclosing, or, I can't believe I'm saying this, is it possible they're thinking of a quarterback change? I don't think it's either, but let's see what happens at today's practice. It was just hopefully something where they're giving him the day off. The other concern is, and this is nothing new, and if you watch the first 2 games, you would know what I'm going to get to as far as the offensive line. We knew, and that's a key with any team, but we knew that was a key because last year, I think they played better as the season progressed, but there were a few times where Micah got hurt and he wasn't getting the protection. I think he did, for the most part, make the most of it. He could evade some of the rushers, the edge rushers, and the pressure. And he did a good job running. You don't want him running that much. Somebody had texted in yesterday, why doesn't he scramble more? No, you don't want that. Because then you'll lead to situations like last year when he did get hurt. You want an offensive line that's going to give him a few seconds on every play to pass. And it hasn't happened as often as you would want or need it. And John Vineri brought that up yesterday when you talk about Micah. He still was not given enough time, often enough. I thought their run blocking to me was good. I thought the running game was actually pretty good last week. It was like 148 yards or whatever it was. And Rice did a good job again. But the pass protection was still not quite there. And whether he's 100% healthy or not, if the protection is not quite there and he's got to scramble early and often, it's not going to make a difference, well, if he's 100% healthy or not. It's going to be hard for any quarterback. And when people, some of the fans, that is, after the last game, have been more critical of Micah, I find it kind of funny. It's not where he's all of a sudden regressed and not a good quarterback. We saw what he could do last year. We saw what he could do when the offensive line played better and gave him more time. We're not seeing it in these first two games, but you could say, well, Micah is at fault. Maybe. I don't know if his decision-making has been the best, but what is he supposed to do when, and John brought this up yesterday, and I was curious about this part, the wide receiver group. Are they running the right routes? Is the timing there? Because we saw only a few times, but a few too many on Saturday, where Micah would throw a ball, there was nobody really in the vicinity. We saw a couple of times where Micah would throw the ball and there were two receivers in the vicinity. Neither of those were supposed to happen. So I don't want to blame anybody specifically, but they aren't quite in sync. And maybe it's because of several new receivers. The slots, I think, have done a pretty good job. They definitely have. And you bring up Pafeli Ashlock then. I don't know his status yet. It does seem like he has been close. I don't think they would rush him back. They realize there's 10 more games left and that there are 7 more games in Mountain West play left. And they don't really need to rush him. I don't think they would do it even if it was a desperate situation. That wouldn't be the way they would run things. So we're hearing he's closer. I don't think they would disclose it in advance that he is ready to play or ready to start. I think they're going to list him as questionable, which is where he's been listed the last couple of days, well, last couple of games. You're not going to give New Mexico State any it's not really an advantage, but any advance notice that he's going to play. Why would you? What you shouldn't have to. What you do have to do is be fairly honest in your injury report. And as I say fairly honest, I think the wording would be preferred to be totally honest. But you can play a little gamemanship with that. Pafeli Ashlock, you're going to continue to say, mark my words, he's going to play this year. Okay, that's not the part to mark my word. Whenever the first game is that he plays, whether it's this week, next week against Wyoming, or the following week after a bye against San Jose State, he will be listed as questionable. You're not going to name him as a definite starter or not on the injury list before his first game. I would be surprised if that happened. And they probably would have a really good idea that he is going to play, but you can also say he's questionable. You know, if something, you know, flares up or he doesn't respond to treatment like the day before the game, then maybe they would change their mind. But I don't think he's going to be listed as a definite starter. So we won't know publicly when he's going to have his first start. I mean, for all I know, it could be this week. But I don't know for sure, and we're going to have to just wait and see. There are problems, though, with the timing. And the new guys, you know, maybe we got spoiled with a Jackson Harris, who didn't really overly impress last year in the first couple of games of the year. It wasn't really Jackson Harris. We were wondering about how good he would be. And as the season progressed, yeah, I don't know if it was right around the midpoint or so, but it seemed like it was close to that, where all of a sudden he turned it on. And he was a great receiver. He can run the deep routes. He had the speed. He had everything. And maybe we expect that when we get these other Power Four transfers. Because Jackson Harris came from Stanford. We've got Trey Griffiths from Oklahoma State, I believe. We got Audric Harris from Washington. We got Carson Brown. Those guys got rave reviews in camp. And on Saturdays, it hasn't totally worked out. I'm not totally faulting them. I think it's a combination. And that's the way it should be, as far as you're not going to blame one player or one unit. Because even when I blame the offensive line, and I think they deserve a lot of it, unfortunately for them, there are still other aspects of it. So, you know, we'll see how it works out, but they've got to get everybody clicking. One of the things that I think also kind of bothered me, I guess, or I noticed when Jarrett Ursua, the wide receivers coach, was on with us last Wednesday, and we talked about the slow start against Stanford, but the great fourth quarter. He brought up a few times about coming out with energy, coming out with more intensity, coming out and having really good drives to start the game. And they didn't do that again. I mean, it's one thing if the defense is set and you're not going to have a really good drive, put up points right away. But the other part of it was as far as their, at least their body language, it didn't seem like they were any more into the game than they were against Stanford. And maybe that's just a small piece, but I did notice that anyway. And when they scored that touchdown in the third quarter, that was taken away when Audric Harris was ruled to not have possession, which I still think was a bad call, the crowd and the players erupted. They were all of a sudden, the switch turned on and everybody was into the game now. And I could sense and feel momentum shifting. It wasn't just the points that we lost. It was all the momentum, too. And we never got it back. And hopefully you get something early this week against a team that is not as good as UNLV. They are not as good as Stanford. They did put up 51 points last week, even though it was an FCS team. They're not going to be a team for the way Hawaii has played where you can just expect to show up and think, well, we're going to beat this team. They're not good. We haven't proven that we're good enough to be like that yet. Hopefully we'll beat them and beat them convincingly. You know, they've got to travel. They're not as talented, but they've shown they can put up points. And I guess in their defense, you know, against Florida State, they lost by 17. I still think that's a decisive loss or victory for Florida State. And Florida State is not all there. But it does appear to me that this is not a team that you can just automatically feel like you just show up and they're going to beat them. They also, I feel, really big time or really important that they do get this win. I don't want to say it's a sense of urgency where they had to win this game, you know, for any specific reason. But in a way, they need it because they got to get that first win to try to straighten out this season. The playoffs are a topic, as I mentioned yesterday. We don't have to mention that. We don't have to talk about that. That is nothing to even consider anymore. But to get back in the conference championship race, yeah, you still can do that. But you got to win a game. Now, this is not a conference game. The other part of this game that makes it important, I think, for them is also bowl eligibility. If, for some incredible reason, if the perfect storm in the wrong direction would happen, they would be 0-3, and that would make it really tough to be in a bowl game. And I know it's early to say that, but 0-2 is where you're at right now. You can't afford to be 0-3. Especially when you're going on a road game the week after. And I know Wyoming is not considered to be that great. Still, this is a game, again, that's really important. It's important in a different way of looking at it than the UNLV game was, but it is important nonetheless. And hopefully they'll be up for the task. They do need to get that win. Hopefully the fans will be out there. And think of it again this way. There's only 5 more home games left. I hate saying that because we've only had one home game. But there's not a lot of football games like the other sports. And it's always over before you know it. And I know the fans are kind of down on this team after the first 2 games. I understand that. But they could write that ship with a win and start to write it with a win this week. And then hopefully carry that to the Wyoming game on the road. So we're going to see, and hopefully we'll have better results. A lot more football talk to go over, as I mentioned. I do have volleyball tickets to give out for the Central Arkansas matches coming up. We'll do that probably next hour. And my special guest kind of hinted at it yesterday. Eric Matthews, Captain Fun, is spending his last day on campus, so to speak. This is his last day of employment with the University of Hawaii. He is moving back somewhere in the East Coast. I'm not sure specifically where. We'll probably get an answer from him. He's got a job as an assistant athletic director, and he's going to be closer to his family. He wants to be closer to his father. Can't blame him for that. And he will be missed. He will be missed. And there were people calling and texting the last few weeks hearing that rumor And you usually don't get that from somebody in marketing. That's how important Eric has been. So we'll talk to him and get to say our alohas to him coming up next hour. You can get to know the people with stories to tell. Tune into In Focus Wednesday, that's today, at 9 a.m. on the new 1420 Hawaii's News and Sports and wherever you get your podcasts. 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

0: You know, the song is not one of my songs that I picked out for the show. I would have preferred something from Journey this morning. I went to the concert last night. Yes, it was excellent. I was thinking about the last time I went to the Blaisdell, and if I'm not mistaken, it was 4 years ago when Journey was at the Blaisdell. I'm pretty sure that was the last time I've been there for any kind of event. I still have great memories of a lot of sporting events at the Blaisdell. Whether it was University of Hawaii basketball, which I used to love going back in the day, but, of course, Banco Arena, San Sheriff Center, much better. But it just had that, I don't know, the atmosphere, high school state basketball championships for both boys and girls, and a lot of concerts over the years. The thing is, it's small, sure, but for a concert, that makes it better. You are a lot closer to the band. And I had the upper level third row, and it was the first section away from the stage. So, yeah, very, very close. And they played 2 hours and 40 minutes. That is a long time. Not too many bands play that long. And I was looking up for Neil Schon, their founding member and the longest tenured member of the band, 72 years old. And, boy, could he jam. But, yeah, it was a great concert last night. I'm glad I got to see them one more time. 808-296-1500 is the phone number. Is the text number. I want to get a text in here now. This is from Paul, who always texts in early. And yesterday I didn't get to his text that early, so I want to get to it earlier today. It says, Paulie here, good morning. Just heard that former Chicago Bears fullback Matt Sui passed away. He was part of the 85 Bears team with Walter Payton, Jim McMahon. He was only 68, so young. Hopefully his passing will be remembered on the Bears season opener on Sunday. Thanks for sharing the news with the ESPN Honolulu fans this morning. And then he sent me a link to just a little bit of his Wikipedia, I guess. I do remember Matt Sui, and he wasn't one of the main guys on the Bears, but for some reason I always liked him. He always seemed like a just tough, good work ethic, blue-collar type of football player. And, yeah, he did pass away on Sunday. And, yes, fullback for the Bears when they did win that Super Bowl. Thanks for pointing that out, Paul. Appreciate that. And we got a whole bunch here, of course, on University of Hawaii football. First one, this is a kind of interesting text. Micah needs to take the whole offense out for dinner. Now, I know a year ago he took the offense, the whole offense, and there was like, I don't know, 45, 50 players. He took them to Ruby Tuesday, the one I worked at, and he treated them. He paid for the meal, and so that was pretty cool. I know he didn't bring them back to Ruby Tuesday this year, but I did see a couple of weeks ago that, and it might have been just the offensive line, he did take the offensive line out and can't remember the establishment he went to. But he had taken them out for meals. Maybe he needs to take them out for more. I know Colt Brennan used to buy the offensive line pizzas every Monday, was it? Or after the Saturday's game, would take care of them. But good point. I know he's done it at least a little. Okay, let's get to some more text. Harris held the ball longer than that Stanford receiver before he touched out of bounds. Okay, I think you're referring to the play on Saturday when Audric Harris did not get credited for that touchdown. No, you're saying he held the ball longer than the Stanford receiver. Oh, I get it. You're comparing the two plays. And that's kind of a fun point. The Stanford receiver, that's a great point. The Stanford receiver, although it is a little different, the Stanford receiver, remember the controversial play that was called the play of the day on SportsCenter that Saturday, August 29th, when he was falling out of bounds and they gave him credit for the touchdown. Where it looked like the ball was moving, A, it also looked like the ball hit the ground out of bounds, which would be incomplete. His hands were not underneath the ball. And even though it was not moving a lot, it was moving a little. And even if you don't think it was moving, I thought when you catch the ball like that and the ball hits the ground, it's basically an incomplete. You didn't have possession of the football. So in that way of looking at it, yeah, that was not a completion, or it shouldn't have been a completion. And then for Audric Harris, you're saying he did have the ball longer. Somebody had brought up yesterday, and I didn't get a chance. I'm not sure if it was on this show or Let's Talk Sports on our text line. But they were saying that, and I think everybody knows this, there's a difference in a running back and a receiver crossing the plane to indicate a touchdown. For a running back, as soon as the ball touches, well, not touches, crosses the plane, doesn't have to touch anything, basically. It's a touchdown. Play is over. You can knock it out a second later. Once it crosses the plane, the imaginary plane, it's a touchdown. Now, for a receiver, you've got to land with that football and have possession. I remember a couple of plays with Calvin Johnson, controversial plays. I think one was a playoff game, in fact, where, you know, they said he didn't have possession, even though he was in the end zone and caught the ball. You have to land with the ball for it to be a completed play. The only thing I can think of on that play that would indicate that the officials were correct is that Harris never touched the ground with the ball. He landed on a receiver. He landed on a defensive player for UNLV. And if you look at it at that way, then the ball comes loose. It was never a touchdown. Now, I'd still like to look at it again, and I still don't feel totally that that was correct. But that's the only way I can think of that play being called correct, is that he, because he never hit the ground, that he wouldn't be deemed a touchdown reception because the play was not completed. He was still in almost in action, which would give the right of the defensive back, if it was the defensive back, to knock it away and it be an incomplete pass. By that way of looking at it, and I wish George Guzman was around because he knows all the rules, is that how would the play ever be completed? Because let's say the receiver is on a defensive player and does not hit the ground. When would the play be called a touchdown if he doesn't move for 3 or 4 seconds, or he remains on the person, rolling on him or whatever? I know it's like a really fine line there, but I still get bothered by that. And I'll say it again, I don't get bothered by officials that much to say they made a difference in a game. But these first two games for Hawaii, yeah, it does kind of seem like they did. And I'm not going to say, well, we should be 2-0. I'm not saying we're Western Michigan and have that kind of a gripe. But it's a different play, of course, anyway. But I think one call in each game really had a lot to do with the outcome, especially in the Stanford game. So really good point by you. Thank you for the text. Here's a text coming in saying the UH quarterback is hurt already, with an exclamation point. He can't even play a full season, exclamation point. He is a way overrated and looks smaller than 5'10 and 180. He can't scramble because he's going to get hurt if he does. If the offensive line can't pass block, run the ball. I blame the coaching for the 0-2 start. The head coach should have never got the extension. Go Chargers. I'm not sure if you're talking about Pearl City or the Los Angeles Chargers, but okay, well, go Chargers. See, this is the same texter who texted yesterday about why didn't he scramble more. And thank you for your text. You're entitled to your opinion, but I, once again, disagree. First of all, I mean, 5'10", 180 is not tall, and I don't think he looked small in that. Have you ever been next to Micah? I have been a few times. I should put a picture of myself next to him, and I'll try to dig that up before the end of the show. It was from last season. I'm 6'2 and a half. He is not more than 4 inches shorter than me. That's something that nobody else would debate even, to be honest. You're saying he's smaller than 5'10", 180. I've never heard anybody say that. I've heard people say he's small, but he's not smaller than what he's listed at 5'10". And I didn't say he's hurt already. I said the opposite. They're saying they just gave him the day off yesterday. So I apologize if I'm coming on too strong, but when I see these messages and they're so wrong, so off from what they are accusing the UH or specific players of, he's not hurt already. And, I mean, to say he's way overrated and looks smaller, well, and to say again that he can't scramble because he's going to get hurt, I think if anybody ran as much as he did, you're probably going to get hurt at some point. And give him credit. Every time he got hurt, he came right back. He wanted to come right back. You can blame the offensive line if you want for some of this, which you haven't done at all with your text. But to make these accusations and false accusations, nobody's saying he's hurt. So I wish it would be a little bit more informed Maybe you should spend more time criticizing your Chargers, whichever Charger that is. And if you want to blame the coaching for the 0-2 start, I mean, you can do that. You do mention about the offensive line a little bit, but for some reason, it seems like you really have it in for Micah Olihato. And I just don't feel the same about that. But you are entitled to your opinion, and I thank you for texting in. Feel free to continue to text, but try to find out a little bit more about what is going on before you do. Let's see what we got. We got some more texts we'll get to in just a second. And what I do want to remind you that it coming up on Friday, every Friday during the football season, you can check out our weekly Hawaii football podcast, Huddle Up with the Venere Brothers on our YouTube channel or at ESPNHonolulu.com. It is brought to you by Jameson Irish Whiskey.
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It is the Gary Dickman Show on ESPN Honolulu, 92.7 FM and AM 1500. Chris Shimabukuro would love to answer some phone calls from you. He will be making a phone call next hour, and that'll be to Eric Matthews, Captain Fun, our guest coming up. In the 6 a.m. hour, I've got some impressive stats, and I've also got some volleyball tickets. This will be for tomorrow night. The Rainbow Wahine are playing Thursday and Friday, both against Central Arkansas, and that'll be it before they hit the road to Las Vegas. A big tournament coming up for their next matches after this. So, and also, as far as Shalay Reed, from what I've been told, day-to-day. So we'll see if we do get her in action this week here in those Central Arkansas matches. 808-296-1500 is the phone number. It is the text number. We'll get to a text coming up in just a second. I do want to bring up also, and didn't get to spend nearly enough time on this yesterday, that is about the LSU situation. Before I go there, though,

team is 0-2. Good point. I mean, it makes the journey, makes the goal a little bit tougher. And as I've mentioned, I don't think I should even mention it anymore, but the playoffs is not a topic we should be talking about. And I'll blame myself, I guess, if I bring it up. But the goals as far as being a bowl team and competing for a conference championship, they're still there. It's just going to be a little tougher. And before I go to the next text on that, just to keep on this topic for a second, the UNLV game, I said before the season, probably is their toughest opponent. I still would feel that way, even though they didn't look exceptional. You know, their offense, they didn't do a whole lot. Although they ran, well, I shouldn't say that. They ran the ball almost at will. Their passing game was not much at all. They didn't put up, you know, 21 points to a team like that. I think we kept them in check, basically, especially with only 14 of them until the last couple of minutes of the game were there. So I think also Stanford, we'll see how they are. They played Miami the other night and got beat pretty badly. They played pretty well. They played well at times against us. We made it easy for them. Let's see what Stanford looks like. Now, New Mexico State is not considered on the level of those two teams. So let's see what we do against other teams. And I'm not trying to say that or make excuses for those losses. But as the text said, yeah, we're not done yet. It does make this week's game fairly important, not for conference play, but for bowl eligibility. You got to win these games and just to get some confidence before you hit the road for a conference game the following week against Wyoming. But, yeah, all is not lost. It's just going to be a little bit tougher. And we expected Hawaii to start the season kind of how we ended the season last year, and it hasn't happened yet. Another text saying, hey, Gary, I think that texter is Braden Shager dogging Micah. No, it isn't. Braden Shager is definitely supportive of Micah. We had him on our show a couple of months ago. He's still in the CFL with Saskatchewan now as a backup quarterback. But thank you for the text. Another one, same topic. Hey, Gary, you're absolutely right in that. We have a right to our opinions. That being said, that texter with his opinions about Micah, I won't use the phrase. It wasn't that bad, but anyway, I will leave that part out. He said he's the type of Hawaii fan that can only say positive things if we make another Sugar Bowl, go cheer for Oregon State or something, somebody else. Anyway, thank you for the text. Again, you're entitled to your opinion. I don't mind when people will say the football team is bad, this player is bad. If you want to, that's fine. But when you say, like, Micah's hurt already, it shows that you have incorrect factual information, I guess. You're wrong. That I don't know where you got that from. That he can't last a whole season, that he's not even 5'10". That I don't think is true also. It just seemed like he's going over and beyond the normal types of criticism. You know, it's fair and it's understandable to, you know, fault certain units or a coach or the coaching staff, whatever you want when you're 0-2. And they haven't played well. You know, there have been spurts where they've done a couple of good things, but overall, no, this team has not looked good at 0-2. There's no denying that. I don't think anybody, for the most part, is saying they have looked better. But it is all it's not all over. And for Micah, the criticism, it's a little bit over the top, especially with some of the other texts that have been critical of Micah. You know, we saw what he's done already. I don't think he's regressed. But it hasn't been a good start. That's for sure. What a difference a week could make. And hopefully calm down the naysayers and the haters. It's like that all the time here. And you know what? It's pretty much like that everywhere. I'm sure in a lot of places around the country, there are sports fans, football fans, who after a tough loss have been real critical of their team. And we'll see that throughout the year. We'll see that every single year. Okay, so before I go to break, again, the LSU situation, this is hopefully coming to a slow, unpainful death as far as the back and forth with the two players. And the latest, since we last talked to you yesterday at this time, the first part I found very, very interesting, where the SEC is having a meeting tomorrow. And this is still on, even though LSU did something right for a change. But the meeting is to discuss maybe kicking out LSU out of the SEC. That is incredible. Incredible that that is even something they would be considering. And they do have, they say, under their bylaws,

0: the authority to do that. Now, from what I've read, mostly at ESPN.com, they're not going to do that. But they would need, I believe it's a two-thirds or three-fourths vote, majority vote, to get them out of the conference. The fact that they brought that up and they are still apparently going to discuss it means something. They're not dealing with LSU like, okay, well, the courts say this, we'll just abide and everything's fine, that's it. No, they are not happy with LSU. It's been obvious from early on, and more specifically, they haven't been happy with Lane Kiffin. And he has just done a bad job with this. But, you know, and see, the problem to me is it's not as much as Lane Kiffin is at fault, although he is. It's the system that allowed some of this to take place. That's where the big problem is. And Lane Kiffin tried to take advantage of, let's say, a loophole, a judge, a legal aspect, and try to make more out of it, try to make the most out of it. So in a way, you don't blame him, although, again, I still will, but the system that is set up is so awful right now in college football. When they set a rule or policy in place, you got to make sure what the ramifications are, what the after effects are. And when they set this new rule, they should have given it a year, the 5 year and 5 years and 5 seasons and 5 years. They should have given it a year, or they should have made it where the seniors were allowed initially, because there's a lot of bad aspects of what has taken place and what has taken place just in the last 24 hours. And I'm going to expand on that when I come back. There's a couple of people specifically that I think got a raw deal on this, and I'll tell you about that in just a minute. ESPN Honolulu presents the Joshua Walker Show live at Ruby Tuesday, Moanalua. Next show is a week from yesterday, September 15th, and it'll be at 6:30 p.m., maybe 6:40, depending on traffic with Joshua Walker. I'm just joking. That happened the first episode. You can join Kanoa Leahy along with Coach Walker and a special guest player, usually brings two, for Ono Food. We got happy hours expanding for the show, and prize giveaways galore, and plenty of great Rainbow Wahine volleyball talk. See you there next Tuesday at Ruby Tuesday, Moanalua.
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4: Kevin Harlan here from Westwood One. 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The Broncos won the AFC West last season, but the Chiefs have added Super Bowl MVP Kenneth Walker to the backfield. 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

0: 9 or coming up on 8 minutes before the top of the hour. If you've listened to my show over the years, even with the sports animals, one of my guests I've had on from time to time is Dan Wolkin. Used to be with USA Today Sports. Now he's with Yahoo. And he covers college basketball, college football, and tennis. And last night he tweeted, I'm not a big tennis guy, and you're probably going to tell by the way I pronounce his name. He tweeted last night that Carlos Alcaraz is the best male tennis player he has ever seen, ever. Now, that's saying a lot, and Dan covers tennis. And I'm saying that because he's in the midst of a U.S. Open championship. He's in the quarterfinal yesterday, I believe. I don't even know who won that match, to be honest, but that was quite a statement there. 808-296-1500 is the phone number. It's the text number. I want to get back to the LSU topic. And there is a United States senator named John Kennedy out of Louisiana. I don't think he's related to the other Kennedy. And one of his quotes after hearing about the SEC having a meeting tomorrow to possibly expel LSU, he said, and I quote, that the conference's complaint is bone deep down to the marrow stupid, and that he and other members of Congress will be on them like a hobo on a ham sandwich. I am not exactly sure what that last reference means, but I can kind of take a guess at that. And it is two-thirds. If the SEC gets two-thirds of their members to vote LSU out, they are out. LSU has been in the SEC since the beginning, since I think I read 1933. I don't think they're going to kick them out. Again, from what I had read mostly at ESPN.com, they are not. But they're sick of what Lane Kiffin has been threatening to do and was about to do. Remember, he was going to have those two NFL players on his roster on the sideline against Clemson. One of them said he still needed a 2 weeks, Xavier Harris. He said he would need a couple of weeks to get back in game shape, but Daquan Wright said he was ready. And they held him out. They realized that this might be not worth the risk of playing these guys. And now yesterday, the first story is that the SEC was going to look to expel LSU. The second story is that now, and only now or yesterday, Lane Kiffin and LSU have decided to end that quest to get those two players on the team. They added two players to their roster, and I wonder where they were all this time, because it's kind of hard to keep them in limbo. But they added two players. They're not going to add those two NFL players. That story, as I mentioned and had hoped for, is coming to a slow close. But the damage is kind of there as far as what Lane Kiffin was threatening to do and all the back and forth and all the judges. There is where the NCAA is issuing new guidance on the standard. Oh, that's actually another story. But the NCAA has a lot to say about this, too. They've got to get this down right, and they handled it poorly as far as the timing of it. They should have waited a year to grandfather it in or include the seniors. So, as I said, even though Lane Kiffin, and I never faulted him as much as others over the years, I think he got a raw deal at USC with the Raiders and really at Tennessee. Now, he's not the friendliest guy. He's come out with something. I think when he arrived at Tennessee, as an example, I remember this one. He arrives at Tennessee, and of course, they're going to have a big press conference. Somebody in the football administration office, I think it was a secretary, in fact, was supposed to pick him up at the airport, and they were late. And you know what Lane Kiffin did? He fired her. Fired her that day. Before he ever had a press conference, he fired her. So he's not, again, the most friendliest guy. But again, I think he's gotten a little bit of a raw deal. In this particular situation, no. No, not at all. Then he shows up on Saturday on game day with Livy Dunn and Brooks Nader, two influencers, two actresses, I guess they claim to be now. They're going to be on the new Baywatch reboot coming out in January. And he has them walking behind him. I think it was a big, you know what, bleep bleep to what Nick Saban said in his, I think it's going to be a Netflix series coming out where he told people to stay, keep Lane Kiffin away from the kids. Things along those lines. And there's been accusations about Lane Kiffin with students. And for him to do that, I think it was basically saying, you know, bleep you to everybody else. I'm going to do what I want. And he just doesn't care. Well, now he cares a little bit, but I think they took this threat seriously about LSU maybe being kicked out. They didn't want it to go any further. I got a lot more on that. I want to get your take on that. I will tell you who the innocent victims are. I didn't get to them yet. But I also want to let you know, with the NFL coming back, well, Monday Night Football is bigger and better with ESPN Honolulu and Big City Diner. Catch Denver at Kansas City at the Big City Diner in Kailua on Monday. You can enjoy great food, win awesome prizes, and have a whole lot of fun. Patrick Mahomes expected to start. We'll be back next hour with the second hour of the Gary Dickman Show. I got volleyball tickets to give out and more right here, right now on ESPN Honolulu.
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0: Little after 6 o'clock on this Wednesday morning, hump day. It's the Gary Dickman Show on ESPN Honolulu, 92.7 FM and AM 1500. Coming up this hour, a lot in store. We'll have Eric Matthews, Captain Fun, in his last day of office. And maybe we'll get a helicopter to take him away after he leaves the University of Hawaii. He will be missed. He is going back to the mainland to be near family. And he will be joining us one final time. That's coming up in about 18 minutes. And one of the things I'm wondering if they got a replacement for him. It'll be big shoes to fill. He's done a great job, but we'll talk to him a little bit later. I've got a pair of volleyball tickets. And I will give them out, and it'll be a simple trivia question. If you were paying attention last weekend, it'll be an easy one. This will be a pair for tomorrow night against Central Arkansas, first of two matches back-to-back nights. And then, as usual, an impressive stat or two. The top story, as I brought up last hour, was Micah Alijado being held out of practice as far as being a participant yesterday. He was there, and it was Bjorn Jurgensen getting most of the reps with the first team offense. And Micah did not participate in drills. Timmy Chang did say afterwards it was just to give him a break, just to give him a day off, not indicating anything else. And I did mention that a few times during the hour. I, again, got a text from somebody who is saying something that is incredibly opposite of what I say all the time and what I did say today. But I'll read this text right now. It says, Gary, please trust the UH football coaching staff. What you seem to be reporting about quarterback Micah is simply what's on the surface. You do not know the ways and means of the coaches. Trust them. I don't know why you texted that. I am trusting them. And I say often that I don't pretend to know why they are doing what they are doing. And without knowing that, it's very unfair to criticize them. With any staff, really. When fans criticize the coaches and say they should have done this, they should have done that, why did they do this? They don't know what went behind that decision. I don't know. Every now and then they'll let us know and give more insight to what they did as far as the play call, the first game when they took Mike out. Whether you agree or not, they will give some more insight. But I always say that I will not be too critical. I wonder, and I'll be curious, but I don't know everything as far as the decision-making process, what went into it. As far as what I'm reporting about Micah is simply what's on the surface, yeah, that I know. I said that he was held out of practice. So I'm not sure why you are almost accusing me, which is okay if I have an opinion that you totally disagree with. That's fine. But when you say, please trust the staff, I've done nothing but trust the staff there. So I'm not sure where that is coming from, but you can expand with another text if you'd like. I don't think, as of right now, that it's going to be anything that would hold him out of the New Mexico State game. Why would we think that? Now, if he's held out of practice today, that might be a different story. But Timmy Chang did say that he just wanted to give him a break. Now, what I had, you know, wondered about as far as that is concerned is to give a guy a break after just two games. Seems a little unusual. I'm not being critical. I just said that it is a little unusual, which it is. It's not like you're, you know, 8, 9, 10 games in, getting banged up and beat up, and you want to give the guy a day off or something. It's a little bit different. But maybe he has been banged up enough where you want to give him a day off. And if you're going to give him a day off, I would think the smart way to do it is what Timmy did, which is early in the week. You're not going to give him a day off 2 days before the game. The deeper in the week you go, the deeper the preparation goes. And they're not doing that. So I still have a lot of confidence in this team. You know, when I talked about this team before the season, I did bring up how important the UNLV game is, how important the first two games are. And there were only three ways it could have ended up. 2-0, 0-2, 1-1. Fortunately, we got the worst possible scenario, first worst possible outcome at 0-2. I don't think the season is over. I still think that they have a chance. After one game, everybody has a chance to play in the Mountain West Championship game. Well, maybe not Nevada and UTEP. They are pretty bad, especially UTEP, and Northern Illinois, for that matter. But you get my point on that. The season is not over with. Now, I did say that was a very important game because you don't want to lose to a team that you might be competing for a conference championship. Just in that opponent in Vegas by itself, if you play them in the conference championship, well, they have the tiebreaker. If they have the same record, they beat us. They also have a game up on us in the standings. So you put yourself behind the eight ball a little bit. But all is not lost. They're going to have some tough games. But of course you wanted to win that game. The difference in winning and losing that game could be monumental. But right now it's just one loss. And you got to look at it that way. I am more concerned, more than the 0-2 start and what that represents, I am more concerned with what they have shown on the field. Because I feel like they're better than this. I feel like they are. And on offense, you got a lot of returning weapons, but not as far as the wide receiver and slot spot. And maybe that's where Pifelli comes in. And even on the offensive line, you got Ethan Spencer, you got Brisky, who moved to the right tackle spot. Hasn't been good enough, the offensive line. Defensively, there are only three technically returning starters. They got guys like Matangi Thompson, who is not a returning starter, but he did start as a freshman several games until he got hurt. And he is now starting now. I don't have any problems with the safeties. Matangi Thompson and Kona Moore look really, really good. Kona Moore in two games has had double-digit tackles in each game. Jamai Otis had a really good game on Saturday. And I'm not looking for some positives or moral victories. I guess I'm just looking at it big picture. It's not like this team is god-awful. 0-2 looks bad. Feels bad, sounds bad. Sure, it hurts them a lot more than it hurts us. But there's still a lot of football left. Last year, there were people saying in the beginning of the season that, oh, they're not going to make it a bowl game. And not only did they make it, they clinched it rather early. 2 years ago, people were thinking the same thing. The season was over early. And it came down to very late in the season where they just missed out on a bowl game. Not making excuses for them. I'm just pointing out that this team under Timmy Chang, if nothing else, has played better the second half of the season. We're not near the second half of the season yet. It's just a reminder that this team can show how they are playing early on and get better by the time the season gets into midseason. Or latter part of the season. So I'm hoping the fans aren't going to give up, and I don't think they will. I think that most of the sensible, knowledgeable fans realizing what I just said, and hopefully they won't have too many fans jumping off that bandwagon. And that is definitely the hope, and a win this week will definitely go a long way to helping them in that situation. It's a team that I'll get more in-depth the next 2 days on them with Tony Sanchez, their head coach, who was a former UNLV head coach and a great high school coach. I believe he might have been the Bishop Gorman head coach. If not, it was at one of the other top high schools in Vegas and went to UNLV. Did okay. Nothing as special as far as what they thought he would accomplish. And now is at New Mexico State. And they are not a very good team. They're in Conference USA. But as I mentioned, Hawaii can't afford to overlook anybody, and Hawaii will be well aware that they put up 51 last week. It's an FCS opponent in Mercyhurst, who I have no idea where they play. I heard about them in basketball this past year. For some reason, I'm thinking the Carolinas. I don't know why. But anyway, they did put up a lot of points. It's not going to be an easy game. The point spread started off at 9.5. That's an indicator. We're 0-2. And we're favored by 9.5 over a team. But it dropped. It dropped to 6.5, and now it's at 7.5. I don't know what that is in regard to. I don't know about any injuries or any injury updates on New Mexico State side. And it might be because Michael was held out as far as a full participant in practice yesterday. It might be something along those lines. Hopefully, again, Hawaii will win the game. I'll be happy just with a win. I'm not going to say, well, they got to make a statement, so to speak. That would be nice if you play and beat them convincingly. Hey, in a perfect world, you want that. But right now, because of the struggle that they've had, I just want to get them to win. And if they can do that, feel a lot better about everything. And hopefully that'll be the case. One thing I want to look up coming up, and I'll get this in just a minute or two, is New Mexico State, as I normally do, is look at the opponent's offensive line. That is just something I one of the first things I look at when I look at the opponent every week, and I'm going to scroll through their media notes in just a minute here and see if I can get it. Hopefully they're not as big. I mean, UNLV had some big guys. And we saw, actually, when you look at Stanford, they had some big boys, too, on their team. They had size, and you would expect that from a power forward team. New Mexico State, I would think, would be a little bit smaller. You know, a few years ago, New Mexico State was on our schedule fairly frequently. And I remember the one year where we played them, and we were supposed to be better than them. It was the Todd Graham year, I believe. And we ended up losing to them. And that shook people because it's New Mexico State. We're supposed to be better than them. But it just shows that teams can improve. Teams can get better. And New Mexico State is an example of that. We've seen them have some more success in recent years. Still, though, I don't think they're as good of an opponent as what we have seen the first 2 weeks. Now, here's their offensive line. Let me get to it. Okay, left tackle, 6'7", 315, Makai Lee. Pretty good size there. He's in his fifth year. Only his fifth year. Be perfect at LSU next year. Left guard, Luke Moise, 6'3", 300 junior. Their center, James Williams, 6'3", 320. Their right guard, and he's a junior, right guard, Tyler Keneth, 6'2", 318. He's in his fifth year. And their right tackle, Armand Owens, 6'5", 310. The one thing that stands out, and this is more the norm now, because I always have checked this for years and years. I always look at the opponent's offensive line. And now it's standard. Every college team that Hawaii plays, and I would imagine almost everybody in the country now, your offensive line is over 300, everybody. It wasn't always that way. You would get maybe one or two, and guys would be 280, 290 maybe. But you're getting height, and you're getting size. Everybody on their offensive line, the starters, the smallest one, in fact, James Williams, I might have said it wrong, is 320. The smallest one is the left guard at 300. But other than that, you got some size there. And you've got the left tackle at 6'7", 315 in his fifth year. He is experienced. So they got some size there. We'll see what they can do at some other spots. And we'll look up more of their numbers. Their numbers are a little deceiving. Because you put up 51 of your 68 points against an FCS school. So if I break down the numbers and the average, it's deceiving. Because, it's, again, nobody on the same level as conference for them or for us, as them being a group of six school. So they're almost irrelevant when you look at their first two games and their numbers there. 808-296-1500 is the phone number. It is the text number. We've got Eric Matthews starting in just a couple of minutes. Let me get a couple of other texts in here. And I will get to, wow, I got two on tennis. I just brought that up because I saw what Dan Wolkin had tweeted about Alcaraz, and I thought that was pretty impressive. Okay. The first text says, I just happened to tune in from the third set of Alcaraz versus Ben Shelton last night. It was ending very late New York time, 3:30 a.m. I don't know how these fans stay up. Every night that I've watched the U.S. Open, it's ended well after midnight or 1 or 2 a.m. on the East Coast. Anyway, getting back to the text. He gives the score, Ben the winner in a great match, and that's from Craig. So Alcaraz is out. Might be the best tennis player Dan Wolkin has seen, but he's out in the quarters. Another one on the text line say, great tennis reference, Gary. Alcaraz did lose the match yesterday against Ben Shelton in a five-set thriller. Because of that, an American will be guaranteed in the final on Sunday. A couple of football texts. The only fans that would give up on Coach Timmy's team are the ones who never played football and realize what a tough game it is. Yeah, I think there's some of that both ways, but thanks for that. One more on football saying, like you compared Stanford to UH being in a Power Four, Florida State is also from a Power Four, and New Mexico State is from a very lesser conference and put up 17 points. That's saying something. Yeah, it's saying something. I still don't, I mean, when I look at Florida State, they lost on a last-second field goal to SMU. And Florida State, when you hear that name, you're thinking pretty good football program. But not over the last, let's say, decade. They have missed bowl games two of the last 3 years, I believe. That is not acceptable for Florida State. So even though you can say, well, they're a Power Four team, and I'm not comparing them with Stanford. That's apples and oranges, but I understand your point. So putting up 17 is maybe something. But again, when Florida State lost SMU and the score looked so close, SMU is ranked preseason. It looks like, well, maybe Florida State's not that bad. It was a home game for them, and they were fortunate to be in the game. SMU had so many turnovers and miscues that they kept Florida State in the game. Florida State was not as good as the score showed. And if anybody watched that game, correct me if I'm wrong, or let me get your thoughts on that. I'm not trying to take away that they're still a Power Four school and had Power Four size, I would imagine. But New Mexico State still lost by 17. Some people would call that a blowout. I don't know if I would call that a blowout, but I would call it a decisive win. But thank you for the text. Eric Matthews coming up in a minute. Let me get two more texts, though. Nevada is not that bad this season so far. They beat Western Kentucky 49-14 and are at 79 in the ESPN Power Index compared to UH at 95. A win will do that, and I don't know enough about them this year, I'll be honest. I do know a lot about them in previous years, and they've been really bad. Even when they're supposed to be better, they've been really bad. But maybe this year they are better. Urban Meyer said that a few weeks ago. He could see them winning the conference. He was also talking to a Nevada sports person when he said that. So take that with a grain of salt. And then one more text saying, did Micah Alejado treat the O-line to dinner this year? Ha, ha, ha, ha. See you all at the game this Saturday, and keep climbing, Warriors. He did take the offense out to dinner. I think this year it might have been just the O-line. I know I read that or saw the video on that. Not sure if it was the entire offense, but it was probably, knowing Micah, and he's got the money, you would think. Okay, you can get to know the people with stories to tell. 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
9: Minutes after the hour of 6 a.m. on this Wednesday morning, it's the Gary Dickman Show on ESPN Honolulu. And there's a lot of ways, you know, it's a good time of the year in sports, certain games, certain seasons starting and stuff like that. Well, you know it's good time of the year when you just hear the past commercial when, I don't even know his name, but when he said the NFL, and that's a bad impersonation, but the guy with the voice. And he talked about the NFL on Westwood One. I know things are well in the world. Anyway, with that, we want to welcome our special guest. And this is almost a little, I guess, bittersweet, because over the years, he has been a friend of the show, a friend of ESPN Honolulu, a friend for anybody who's been associated with University of Hawaii Sports. And he is bidding us all aloha for now, at least. And he joins us, Captain Fun, once again. Eric Matthews joins us. Eric, good morning.
10: Ahoy, Gary. Good morning, my friend.
9: I will miss that, and I will miss you. And I've been letting our listeners know that you will be – this is your last day of work, officially working at the University of Hawaii. But to let you know how important you are, how much that you have affected the fans in such a positive way, when the news broke a couple of weeks ago, a week and a half, 2 weeks ago – and I know you let the media know, there were people calling and texting our shows wondering if it was true. They don't usually do that with people in marketing if they leave the University of Hawaii, but with you, it got a lot of attention. I will let you tell our listeners what came into your decision-making process with this.
10: Well, that's very nice to hear. And I did not catch wind of that. I heard a lot from you guys, from the media and others that I worked with, but I didn't know that it kind of that fans were curious, and so that does mean a lot, because I don't think you go to too many markets and people, fans, know who the marketing director is at the university. So that the fact that they know who I am, and I've made a presence on here and I've made an impact. That means a lot. But to answer your question, so I love Hawaii, and getting the opportunity to work here was not, it was not viewed as a stepping stone. It wasn't viewed as come here for a short while. The plan was to come here and to stay here. And that really hadn't changed until like the last, probably about the last year, maybe 6 months. Basically what it comes down to is, and this is me getting in personal, is I lost my mom almost 6 years ago to pancreatic cancer. And so it's just my dad, and I'm an only child. And he's 73. He's in great health. But at some point, I probably need to get back to spend some time with him and to not focus entirely on the career, but focusing on other parts of life and enjoying those parts of life. And we had talked about him coming out here at some point, and just it wasn't going to work out that way. So when everything happened with my mom, like that mindset, it didn't shift immediately because I was so driven to be here and wanted to make everything work here. And things were starting to happen. I got this position, and I felt really good about what we were doing here, and I felt really good in my career. But over the last year, it just kind of started to set in that I need to enjoy more time with my dad. I need to be around that part of life that I hadn't been a part of. I haven't been around family for Thanksgiving in almost 15 years. And a change was starting to come up in my mind that needed to happen. And that ultimately is what made the decision to make this move and to leave the islands for now.
9: I'm not sure if you can disclose, but can you tell our listeners what your next gig is?
10: Yes. I am the new assistant athletic director of marketing and fan experience at Western Kentucky University. That's where I graduated from. I'm not from that part of Kentucky. I lived there for 4 years when I was in college. It's about 3 hours away from where I grew up, so it's still still very close to where my dad is. But I will be starting there next week, and I will be doing the same thing there for the Hilltoppers that I've been doing here for our university.
9: Eric Matthews joining me on ESPN Honolulu as he spends his last official day at work at the University of Hawaii. I remember hosting Western Kentucky. Back then it was the Rainbow Classic and had a great time with them, but that is pretty cool. But just again, to show you the impression that you've affected with fans, I got a text in as you were just speaking, and it says, "Oh man, gonna miss Captain Fun, 5 exclamation points. Darn, he's a good one." And that was just from one of our listeners a couple of minutes ago. When you took over in marketing, because I'm not sure if people are aware, you were the SID for women's basketball for a number of years. Was that your first job at the University of Hawaii?
10: Yes. When I first moved out here 9 years ago, I was in the media relations office, SID. I worked with women's basketball, soccer, and then over the years I picked up responsibilities for water polo and baseball, and I helped out with softball here and there. But the one that I don't think really anybody knew was before I moved over to marketing, I was running our social media, at least a good portion of it, with football and with the Hawaii Athletics accounts and all that stuff. I was really a big part of our social media before I moved over to marketing about 4 years ago.
9: Now that you're in marketing and some of the things that you have brought, and I'll use, let's say, the arena sports at first, because I have seen such a change. I think everybody has. For example, with you leaving, are we still going to have the mystery box? I think that's my first question about that.
10: You're not the first one to ask that, Gary. So I don't have an answer for you.
9: I know.
10: I hope it does. I want things that we had started and things that I think were popular. The reason why they were popular and the reason why they started to kind of happen was because we were listening to the fans and we were paying attention. And I'm not saying that that wasn't done before, but I'm saying, like, with this current office, it was. And the part that people, I don't think, understand or realize, and it's not because they're supposed to, it's because they're not in the inner workings of it, is the marketing office it's 90% students. This isn't an office that is heavy with professionals that have been in the business for years or anything like that. It was basically myself, Brittany Noy, who's been with the department for almost 20 years, Jared Kanoa, who was a young professional that's a very creative mind that had been doing it for a couple of years. And then from that point, it was mostly everybody under the age of 28. And then another 90% of it was all students. And so the office itself is creative, but it just didn't have – it didn't have what I think people expect for maybe a professional team where there's all these ideas and everything that's kind of thought out and all these different things of like all this research and stuff. Like there's none of that. We're a developmental office. Even though we've done a lot of good things over the years, my main focus was, yes, obviously helping the fan experience and those things, but was to give students at UH a opportunity to learn and be a part of the business and to get their start. And when I took over 4 years ago, our marketing office had, I think, 12 interns. Now our intern program, because of everything we put into it, and we're able to pull off all these different things we're able to pull off, our intern program went from 12 to 50
9: Wow.
10: the last 4 years. And so a lot of the things that people saw that we were doing were organized and thought out because we had the manpower through students, majority of them not getting paid. They're just getting their start. They're getting their experience. And they were seeing those type of things. And so that was something I took a lot of pride in that we were able to accomplish was we were helping young people get their opportunity, get their start, learn how to do things the right way, learn how to communicate, learn about timing, learn about being organized, and just about teamwork. And when you're teaching them, then they're doing whatever they can to kind of help. You just got to be there to instruct them, be here at this time, do this at this time, all these different things. And that's why we are pulling off the things we're pulling off.
9: Is there anybody that will be taking that position as you leave?
10: I don't know. I know that there's conversations. There's some conversations about a few things. I haven't been privy to all of them. I've heard stuff here and there. But I don't know, Gary.
9: And that's bad. I'm sure that would be the case. But again, with some of the things you have done, I'm using more of the arena sport that I've seen that has made it such a more fan-friendly event with everything that's gone on during timeouts, whether it's a different variation of cams that you have and the mystery box, the dot race, and everything like that. It's a different atmosphere. It really is. And I know you have a staff that works with you, but you are the leader of the pack and you've done a great job. And are they making you work on your last day then? What do you do on your last day of work?
10: I don't know. We're about to find out. I mean, my whole thing was I didn't want to leave anybody hanging. So I've been trying to get them ready for football for this Saturday. We haven't really had deep discussions about what my last day will look like or anything like that, but we were upstairs yesterday. A few of us came in, even though campus was closed. We were there yesterday, and we were cleaning up rooftop so that we could have rooftop hyena for Saturday and doing all that. So, I mean, even though today's my last day and I'm on a flight tomorrow, I told everybody in the office, I am here until I'm not. I got your back until I'm on a plane. And so I haven't treated it like it's my last day. I haven't treated it like it's my last week. I just treat everything like I'm a member of this team until I leave, and I'm going to keep it that way for the next 24 hours.
9: That just shows how special of a person and special of a job you have accomplished there. The rooftop hyena, how did that work out? I didn't get to see that, but I did see what you guys had on the UNLV sideline, the visiting sideline, by the arena side where you had the picnic tables. I'm not sure how you describe them, but I saw a lot of people enjoying having a table and a seat and food and drinks, and that looked pretty cool on the sideline Saturday.
10: Gary, I got to be honest with you. The thing that you talked a lot earlier about the arena sports, and I enjoyed every bit of that, but the thing I took the most pride in was what we've done at football as a team the last few years, whether it be the stuff that we did in-game that was marketing responsibility or that VIP section that you're talking about, that those tables are there, so you have the sideline view and it's catered and has that. That came from the ticketing side. That came from Alan Allwell and his team and ticket sales. Then there's going to be other stuff you're going to see. It's going to pop up probably this week where they're going to do stuff at the old beach volleyball courts that's behind the boxes that you're going to see. So make sure you go over there and give that a look. But that type of stuff was things that we all worked together on to make happen, to make a reality. And then there's others that had really direct involvement on Rooftop Hyena. Matt was the one that was like, hey, what can we do to make this better? And that's where this idea came from, was Rooftop. Rooftop has been in the works for almost 2 years. It's how can we make our product and our atmosphere feel like college football again? Because it felt like a few years ago that Hawaii didn't have that feel like that it had at Aloha Stadium. Even Aloha Stadium was more of a pro feel because it was a pro stadium. So how can we really put in the college football aspect? And when we did stuff at Lesmore Commie, it was getting there. It felt like, okay, we're right here next to the stadium, but it's kind of enclosed. But it had aspects we really liked. Then we wanted to let's get campus more involved. And campus opened their doors, and let's try stuff here on Legacy Pass. That was cool because you're right there next to tailgate. We finally made tailgating a reality, which that took years off my life just trying to get tailgating improved and put back on campus. But we had that. And then when we started having a conversation about this year and what we could do, we needed to do something that was more permanent and more like, we got to stop moving this around because we're going to start confusing people if we keep moving this around. So the idea actually came from an influencer that was here last year. And myself and Derek Enochi, him and I are very close, and we've worked together quite a while. Him and I had a conversation. We were doing some stuff, and we had noticed that at the University of Tennessee that they were allowing people to tailgate and to do stuff in their parking structure. And so we already had the idea. Then we saw this, and we're like, oh, okay, here's how we can start executing this. And so when Matt kind of brought it up, that's kind of where we just took it and ran with it as a team, from everybody on the external side to digital media to marketing to media relations, ticketing, and how can we make Rooftop? And I took a lot of pride in seeing that happen and was able to see it for a game before I left this past Saturday because that atmosphere was awesome. And it felt like college football. It felt special. And people that were up there, they brought a vibe, and it made a difference. And it was awesome. And I could not have been happier with how Rooftop turned out and what it's going to turn into.
9: Yeah, I saw the videos of it. It was pretty cool. I want to definitely check it out in person this week. You know, before I let you go, and again, thank you for everything you've done for me, the station, and just fans in general. I know you don't need advice in your new job, but just if I could give you a little bit, the suggestion would be to try to schedule Western Kentucky to play Hawaii in men's basketball, women's basketball, football again, because they were here a few years ago, baseball, you name it. Bring Western Kentucky over here for every sport. Then you get a free trip over here.
10: What's funny was yesterday I was talking about Rooftop Hyena and cleaning that up. The baseball team came up there to help us. And Rich Hill and I are really good friends. We're actually neighbors. And so him and I were kind of talking because I was the very first guy that he met when he came here. And we were kind of talking about it. And he was like, we gotta get WKU out here. I was like, I agree. Let's make this happen. And the other part of it is Diamond Head Classic and basketball in general. WKU is top 20 all time in NCAA in men's basketball wins. And, like, they're up there with the Blue Bloods. Like, that program, I have not missed a WKU men's basketball game in 25 years. Like I said, I graduated from there. My goal is to try and get WKU basketball in the Diamond Head Classic or here in Hawaii to play UH and to have that battle. So hopefully I can make that happen. Hopefully I can influence it, Gary, and we can make that a reality.
9: Well, that'll be great. Hopefully we can still keep in touch and talk from time to time. Again, thank you for everything you've done. I think I speak on behalf of the fan. We will miss you. We will not forget you. Good luck at Western Kentucky, and hopefully we'll talk again soon.
10: Gary, I appreciate it, and it means a lot to me and to the entire UH fan base. Thank you for the last 9 years. I hope this is not goodbye. This is just, I'll see you later for now. Aloha and ahoy.
9: All right. Thank you, Eric. Appreciate it.
10: Thanks, Gary.
9: All right. Eric Matthews saying ahoy for the last time here. A little emotional maybe at the end, but we will miss him. He's done such a great job. We are up against the clock, so when I come back, I have got volleyball tickets to give out. I will throw out the question right now to give you a little bit of a heads up. Tell me the name of the Rainbow Wahine volleyball player who was the MVP of this past weekend's Outrigger Invitational. Give us a call, 808-296-1500, and the tickets for volleyball tomorrow night are yours. Speaking of volleyball, ESPN Honolulu presents the Joshua Walker Show live at Ruby Tuesday, Moanalua. Next Tuesday, September 15th at 6:30 p.m., join Kanoa Leahy along with Coach Walker and special guest players for Ono Food, prize giveaways, and plenty of great Wahine volleyball talk. See you there next Tuesday.
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Well, I do have those volleyball tickets. Let's talk sports coming up next. We'll have volleyball and football tickets to give out. I hope to have football later on this week. But I've got a pair for tomorrow night. If you would like to win them against Central Arkansas, the question once again for the Rainbow Wahine volleyball team, who was the MVP of the Outrigger Invitational? I'll give a hint. It's one of the new players transferred from Dayton. I'll give you that for now, and if you get it right, those tickets will be yours. 808-296-1500 is the phone number. You can't text in for the tickets, unfortunately, but give us a call and those tickets will be yours. Okay, I do have a couple of impressive stats that I want to get into. And the first one, kind of interesting, well, they all hopefully are interesting. Colorado State football, they played their home opener and season opener this past Saturday. Remember, they're in the new Pac-12, and they played Wyoming. They had, I know their stadium is, what, maybe 5-6 years old? Supposed to be a great stadium by all accounts. They had a program record 40,548 for their game against Wyoming. The more impressive part of that stat, and it's not the win that they did win over Wyoming 35-13, is the amount of students that showed up. That was also a record. I don't know if they had some kind of special promotion besides it being opening day. 17,573 students showed up for that game at Colorado State. I know that's a record, as I said, and that seems to be pretty incredible. I know we get a lot more students for our home games now than we did at Aloha Stadium, but 17,000 is remarkable. We don't even seat 17,000, and that's how many students they had that showed up. So anyway, that is one impressive stat. The other one, I saw a column or a post on Instagram, and it has the dollar amount that every school got paid to play last week, if you got paid. For example, if it's a conference game, you don't pay your opponents the fees that you normally get. Like UNLV didn't get money for playing Hawaii. But UMass got $1,550,000 for beating Rutgers. The largest payout, though, for last weekend, $1.9 million from Ball State, well, from Ohio State,

0: to Ball State for showing up. That was an easy road trip for them. They got destroyed, but they got a big payday out of it. Western Michigan got $1.5 million for going to Michigan and really winning that game, even though some people say they didn't. UTEP got $1.5 million for going to Oklahoma. Boise State got $1.3 million for almost beating Oregon. And there's a ton of these. I won't give all of them, but a few of them. The cheapest one, for example, North Carolina A&T got $225,000 for going to Georgia State. Lafayette got $300,000 for going to UConn. Anyway, I thought those were kind of interesting, some of the dollar amounts and the differential in the payout. Those are the impressive stats of the day.
1: Don't act like you're not impressed.
0: I was making sure Chris was paying attention. He was. Good job, Chris. Before I go to break, also, I should have brought this up last hour, but I think this is kind of good news. The Rainbow Wahine soccer team, it was announced yesterday, will be playing the rest of their games for the rest of the season on campus. They were supposed to play the first seven, and they have. They have a record of 3-3-1. They were supposed to play the first seven and then go back to YPO. I don't know if it's more so that the field is not ready at YPO or that things have worked out pretty well here on campus. I think that's a good thing. I would imagine Coach Bud is probably happy about it. The crowds have been getting a little bit better. Now you got conference play starting, and hopefully we'll get more and more fans there. It's great for the team, as Coach Bud told us last week, that they can just walk out of their dorms and walk over to the game, as opposed to sometimes getting caught up in traffic going to YPO. Nothing against YPO. It's a great complex, great venue. But I think having it on campus with all the circumstances, like traffic, make it a lot better. But it was made official yesterday. They are back and going to stay on campus for the rest of the season. That is a good thing. ESPN Honolulu, speaking of good things, ESPN Honolulu and Alaskan Hawaiian Airlines want to send you on an unforgettable family vacation at the Big White Ski Resort in Canada. It's a trip for four, including airfare, hotel, ski and snowboard equipment rentals, and much more. 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You'll get a chance later on this morning. 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
0: Got a few minutes left in the show. By the way, nobody called to answer the very, very tough trivia question. It was Panna Ratkai, who was the player of the week and also the MVP, that was the question, the MVP of the Outrigger Invitational. She was also won an award with the Mountain West. So I'm going to do it now with the volleyball tickets. Caller number two. If you're the second caller at 808-296-1500, those tickets will be yours for tomorrow night. They play Central Arkansas Thursday and Friday. Before I go back to another text or two, I realize I didn't bring up one final point on the LSU situation. As I mentioned earlier, there were two innocent victims. And I think the two players that are, at least for up until yesterday, enrolled at LSU, Daquan Wright, who was waived by the Cleveland Browns, the tight end, and Xavien Harris, the other player who was on Ole Miss's team, who is now at LSU, ready to be reinstated, ready to win the, by virtue of the judge voting in their favor, ready to join LSU's football team. So yesterday, as I mentioned, the SEC is going to have a meeting tomorrow and maybe vote on getting rid of LSU, getting them expelled from the conference, which probably won't happen, but the fact that they're discussing it shows how serious they are taking it and how upset they are with what LSU and Lane Kiffin has done. Yesterday, Lane Kiffin didn't really say it outright, but they added two other players to their roster. The max is 105. They don't have any room for those two players, and they basically had mentioned they're not going to have those former NFL players on the roster. So what happens to them? Now, it's not necessarily like they had a lot of options, but they basically were held in limbo for the last couple of weeks with LSU. I don't think that part is LSU's fault, but it's another example of the system being so wrong that you have two players who, by virtue of what was legally in front of them, where judge voted they can come back and play, you can't blame the players, and now they have no football team. I mean, maybe they could have gone to a school and played with somebody that would have let them play. Doesn't seem like any FBS conferences are allowing that. But maybe they could have found somebody, maybe an FCS school. I don't know if it's too late, but through no fault of their own, they are now in a situation where they're left hanging. There are just so many ways this has been so badly handled by the NCAA, by LSU, by Lane Kiffin, and by those judges that just judged and gave a waiver or granted the appeal on players in a hometown where they were apparently football fans of the school. And I thought that was just so bad. Let me go to the phones right now. I think we is he the second caller? Okay, so Al Famigliani is not on the phone, but he was the second. Oh, he's on the phone. He wants to be on the air. Okay, hi, Al. How's it going?
15: Right on.
0: All right, you are the second caller. How about that?
15: Oh, thank you.
0: I'm glad you're excited. Have you been to a volleyball match this season yet?
15: Oh, no. Just watch it on TV.
0: Okay, well, you're going tomorrow. That is a good thing. Hang on, and Chris will get some information. We'll get those tickets to you, okay?
15: Mahalo.
0: Okay, great job, Al. He was caller number two. We will have more tickets to give out, both with Kano and Billy and Josh and Chris Hart later this afternoon. They will also have football tickets. And speaking of football tickets, the final text of the day, a great one. A football win would lift Hawaii's spirits. Definitely a great comment. I agree, and hopefully that will be the case. Also want to remind you, Monday Night Football is bigger and better with ESPN Honolulu and Big City Diner. Catch Denver and Kansas City at the Big City Diner in Kailua Monday. Enjoy great food, win awesome prizes, and have a whole lot of fun. See you tomorrow at 5. Aloha.
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0: What's up, everybody? Good morning. It's hump day. Let's talk sports. Kanoa Leahy, Billy Hall, ESPN Honolulu, Christian Mubukuro doing the production thing in the room next door. He's very busy. He's getting all kinds of calls from this, big white ski resort contest thing. We're giving away tickets. He's stressed out in there. We give him a lot of love and credit for having to endure all the things we ask him to endure. But it is good to have him here in the studio once again. We have Gary Dickman handing things off to us here this morning. And the NFL season is about to get underway, guys. How are we feeling? It's a ball night in the NFL.
1: I know it's a great time of the year when you hear the promo, when you hear that guy, I forget his name, with the deep voice, the NFL on Westwood One.
2: Westwood One.
3: That's a good time of the year. For, to listen to it on the radio.
0: Nice. Good old Billy with the disparaging remark. The disparaging remark about the medium upon which he is about to broadcast. So, all right. How we feeling, man? NFL Wednesday, right? Are you ready for some Wednesday night football?
1: I hate it that it's on a Wednesday, but now that there's a game to be played, yeah. I will sure pay attention. I'm glad. But I'm more of a traditionalist. I don't even like Thursday night football. Monday night football is about as far as I go.
0: Okay. Yeah. All right.
3: So, can we get right to it? Okay. Can I talk about the level of disrespect shown to the defending Super Bowl champions?
0: Oh, boy. Who's disrespecting them? Who's disrespecting
3: them?
0: Is
3: anybody talking about them? All I hear
1: it's
3: about
1: the
3: Rams that, Rams that, Rams this, Rams that. Is Rams, are they going to go 17-0?
0: Hey, I'm so sorry.
3: Is Rams versus the field, all these ESPN topics. No respect to the Seahawks. Oh, meanwhile, Gary, God. Did you see the line tonight? What do you think the line is on the game tonight?
0: They're favored.
3: Seahawks.
1: Six.
3: It's a Seahawks by 3. Why is it only 3 points, Gary?
0: Well, the Patriots
3: improved their roster.
1: You lost the MVP.
3: You just got hammered to him. Oh, running back. Running backs don't mean anything.
0: Patriots improved their roster.
3: The disrespect.
0: You're favored by 3
3: against
0: the runner-ups in the league.
3: At home.
0: Nobody's disrespecting. You're making all of this stuff up. This is how delusional Billy gets. When the Seahawks are relevant, certainly after they win a Super Bowl, now he is so delusional that he thinks everyone is like disparaging and being critical of the Seahawks. Like, nobody. They're featured on Hard Knocks. What are you talking about?
3: Yeah, it was
1: how
3: great
1: is that
3: Hard
1: disrespect?
3: Knocks. Did they got featured on Hard Knocks?
0: Yeah, there's no disrespect taking place. Nowhere.
1: I agree with Kanoa.
3: Nobody's really, everyone, the Rams.
1: You're never
3: taken,
1: satisfied,
3: the Rams
1: are, you?
3: Are taken. That's what you gotta do. You just gotta put a chip on the shoulder going into the season.
0: Yeah.
3: That's how you play the game.
0: Billy providing his own bulletin board material here.
3: McDonald over here coaching up the Seahawks. That's what you gotta do.
1: If they do lose, I can't wait to hear what Billy's gonna say about the loss tomorrow.
3: That's fine.
1: If they lose. I don't think they will, but.
3: We're doing our 6-pack of picks today. I know one game I'm putting in here.
0: Michael McDonald. I always like hearing that, it makes me think about Michael McDonald every time you hear the Seahawks head coach's name, and I'm just always envisioning him in the meeting just like, the disrespect!
1: Are you one of those fans who thinks your team is always wronged and never gets a fair?
3: No, just in this moment when they're wrong, they're being wronged.
0: All right,
3: can
0: we talk about something though? Because Billy revealed to me when we were walking into the studio this morning that he gave strong consideration to because this is opening day, Seahawks, Patriots. He gave strong consideration to wearing his Sam Darnold jersey. Why didn't you wear it?
3: Because I feel like I've outgrown wearing people's jerseys. I feel like you get to an age where it becomes a little weird. And I was going to do it if I was just going home after the show, but I have a couple errands I have to run. I actually have to go to Ala Moana.
0: Oh, so you didn't want to be like the guy at the bank.
3: 43-year-old Billy walking around Ala Moana at 9:30 in the morning wearing a Sam Darnold jersey. I decided not to, but it brings up a good question. Is there an age, or when does it become not cool to wear a jersey?
0: What's the cutoff point?
3: Is there a cutoff point?
0: Do you get to an age where it is no longer appropriate to wear a jersey?
3: This does not count going to a game. If you're going to a game, you can wear a jersey no matter what. You should wear a jersey if you go to a game. If you're going to a game. But just casually walking around town, hanging out in a jersey. Shout out to my buddy Paul Hondo, who works at the Star Advertiser.
0: who wears nothing but jerseys.
3: Yes, only has jerseys. But is there an age where it becomes too old to wear someone's jersey?
1: See, Bobby Kern used to always give me a hard time about that. He would say, how can a grown man wear somebody else's name on their back of their jersey? And in that aspect, that way of looking at it, yes, I'm more of a t-shirt jersey guy, but at Ruby Tuesday, we're allowed to wear NFL jerseys on Sundays. So I have a Tua Tagovailoa Miami Dolphins jersey that I'll be wearing every Sunday. But I think that's okay.
0: T-shirt jersey feels like a weird little
1: really?
3: Ooh, I thought
0: loophole.
3: It was-
1: I thought it would be the opposite. I thought it would be more acceptable like than an actual jersey.
0: It's like, oh, but it's not a real jersey. Yes, it's a t-shirt jersey. So, but I mean, it's still kind of a jersey, right? It's representative of a jersey.
3: But I think a t-shirt one is okay.
0: Okay.
3: Now, if it's NFL Sunday, I get that too. It's more the just casually, because I would have worn it today. But then I was like, I'm not walking around all in one at 9:30 in the morning in a Sam Darnold jersey.
1: How about we bring another shirt?
3: I mean, I could have done that, obviously, but then there's a lot of work, you know, changing shirts on the way. Try to keep things simple every day, Gary.
0: Plus, it's humid outside. Yeah, you don't want to be layering. Yeah.
1: Good point.
0: All right, so I have thought about this, though. This is interesting because the other thing is not only is it perhaps inappropriate to just walk around when you're a certain age wearing a jersey, which, you know, is debatable, but what about if there is such a discrepancy between your age or the jersey wearer age and the athlete depicted on the jersey? So, like, I've thought about this. Like, as a Spurs fan, like, I don't have one yet, but I'm like, I should get a Victor Wembanyama jersey. And then I'm like, all right, so at my age, and I'm wearing, you know, a 22-year-old's jersey or 23-year-old, whatever it is, like, how do I feel about that? How do I feel about wearing the jersey of someone who is, like, half my age?
1: You don't have any T-shirts or jerseys of the teams or players you follow?
0: No, I used to. I used to wear, like, David Robinson jerseys all the time. I have a bunch of, like, Tim Duncan jersey T-shirts. I had a few LeBron dealios. And so there's not as much, if there was at all, like, age discrepancy there. But, like, now I start thinking about it. Like, if I'm wearing a Wemby one, like, this dude's, like, half my age, man. Like, is that strange to...
3: But shirts are okay. I'm talking, it's just straight jersey, right? It's just an actual... So,
1: I think there's a difference.
3: Jersey. I think there's a difference.
0: So you feel like
3: well.
0: The jersey shirt... Despite it having the number on the back with the name, that's acceptable. But the actual authentic jerseys,
3: where it's like, okay,
0: see, I'm
1: with Billy on that.
0: I find that to be a strange line of delineation there. Like that seems. I mean, it's still a jersey. It's still symbolic of a jersey. That's like being like, oh, if wearing an actual tuxedo or just that like tuxedo shirt, you know, like they're being something that's more acceptable.
1: When you wear a jersey, it stands out more. People are going to notice and think something of maybe an elder person wearing a jersey. If you're wearing a T-shirt jersey, I don't think you get the same reaction from people.
0: Well, now you can tell people that you actually play for the team, you know? Just get a helmet. If you walk around with a helmet, that's worked for a few people here recently.
1: I used to have a New York Islanders hockey jersey. And I think hockey jerseys are the coolest of any pro sport. The reason I don't wear them is they're too hot. And one time when I was living in Hilo, I wore one in my apartment elevator, and the neighbors were like, oh, the Islanders, did you play for them? And I'm like, no, this is a hockey team in New York. And she goes, I know. I thought she was referring to the Hawaii Islanders at first. But I got that reaction. But I can't. They're too hot to wear.
0: Okay.
3: Way too hot.
0: The very quick offshoot here before we move on from this topic. But you brought up something interesting there. You said you thought hockey jerseys are the coolest jerseys. What is the coolest authentic jersey? Like, what is the coolest sport when it comes to the jersey, especially the kind that the fans would wear? Is it hockey? Hockey's kind of like that big old jersey, right? Is it basketball? You got like the tank top action. Is it football where it's like, you know, kind of? Or
3: well,
0: is it baseball? Baseball's kind of cool.
1: Oh, yeah,
0: you have the button down.
1: The least one is football. Because the football one, do you have the team name? You have the number? You don't really have, you know, like in basketball and hockey and baseball, you have the team name in rather large letters. In football, you don't.
0: I kind of like the button-down, like, authentic baseball
1: jersey. Me too.
0: Jersey.
1: But football's too plain.
3: Yeah. I'm actually thinking about it. I think I'm going hockey is the coolest.
1: Your Seattle jersey with Sam Darnold. You have Darnold, you have the number
3: on
1: front and back.
3: Yeah.
1: You don't
3: have Seattle
1: on it.
3: Not at all. Not at all, but I mean.
1: To me, that's the least popular jersey, the least attractive jersey because of that.
3: Well, I got to go basketball on that one because basketball, I got another thing too, is you don't wear a shirt underneath the tank top, and I don't have the body to just be going out in a tank top.
1: I agree with you on that, too.
3: So I can't do that. I can't do the basketball thing. But what do you, because I don't know, do you do shirt under the NBA jersey?
1: No.
3: I think you just got to go jersey.
1: That's why I don't wear one either, same as you.
0: I probably would think against doing the jersey, or if I do decide to wear a basketball jersey to a basketball game, I'm definitely going with the shirt underneath. I ain't trying
3: it's
0: to like walk around
3: look,
0: and be
3: though.
0: Like, hey, everybody, welcome to the gun show. Go Wemby.
3: Wait a minute. I just thought of this and knowing you, when people don't wear a shirt underneath, you get a little like, okay, buddy, settle down.
0: Like, who do you think you are?
3: Yeah.
0: Like, for real.
3: Yeah.
0: Like, you think you're popping off here? And then there are some people who are like, I would never wear a shirt under my jersey if I had arms like that.
1: Well, Paul Honda, I believe, wears shirts under his many, many jerseys, doesn't he?
0: Yeah, self-explanatory. Yeah. All right. I'm just kidding, Paul. We love you. We love we love.
3: So you went with baseball's the coolest jersey?
0: I think so. The button-down baseball jersey to me is the coolest one.
1: I go with hockey, then baseball.
3: Baseball jerseys are just naturally the ugliest. Are they nicer than football? Like,
1: at least I have a team name baseball. On it. Or the city or the state. It has something symbolic.
3: Depends
1: that
3: if you
1: makes
3: get
1: you,
3: the throwbacks.
1: Again,
3: though.
1: The football one is just too plain. Even though the colors I like, the numbers stand out.
3: Yeah, man. That's
1: but you
3: got
1: to have the team name or the city or the state or something there.
3: Yeah, I can see that. I can see that. I can't believe I'm going with hockey. I think hockey's the coolest.
0: Okay.
3: Yeah.
0: Very
3: big, oversized.
0: You know what? I don't think there's any white answer. All right, except that one. All right, so this texter says, Billy has to talk about the Seahawks since the Mariners and their, quote, easy schedule are falling apart. Thoughts?
3: Who?
0: Oh, it is football season for Billy.
3: I don't know what we're
0: boy.
3: Talking about. We got two segments on football. That other sport's done. Did anyone win the World Series yet? Did the Dodgers win the World Series yet?
1: Cal Raleigh's up to 184, I checked.
3: He's up to 184?
0: Damn, he's smoking.
3: He was on a run. He had a chance to have the worst average of anybody ever time.
1: I saw that.
3: 184, I think, might get it. He might be okay.
1: He won't be in the worst. I think
3: the worst
1: was
3: Adam
1: like 160
3: Dunn?
1: Or 150. He's right
3: Adam
1: in there.
3: Dunn, I think, was the worst. All right, good for Cal.
0: Texter says, I bought a cool New Zealand All Blacks rugby jersey when I was there, but it was too hot to wear. Yeah, rugby jersey.
3: Jerseys are hot, man.
0: Yeah.
3: And they're
1: see, the hockey ones are
3: warm.
1: Good, I think, because the numbers are really large, like football, but you also have the team name and the colors and everything. I mean, I despise the New York Rangers in hockey, and I think it's one of the coolest jerseys
0: I've
1: seen.
0: The sleeves, like, go down to, like, your wrists, like, your forearms and stuff. It's just, like, almost, like, too big. Like, the hockey jersey is, like, almost just too big for, like, a normal piece of clothing.
1: The length of the sleeve is why you don't like them?
0: Just, like, like, it just looks like pajamas.
1: How many jerseys have you seen where you measure the length of the sleeve?
0: No, just, like, look like pajamas. Like, the hockey jersey looks like pajamas.
3: A hockey jersey looks like. He doesn't even know what hockey is. All right, we might have had this discussion before, but real quick, most obscure jersey you've ever owned, Gary? Like,
1: what's
3: obscure athlete? Like,
0: ooh.
1: Ooh.
0: I don't know. That's a tough one.
1: What's obscure one?
3: Or just like an athlete's jersey you've worn that maybe people wouldn't think. Like, anyone.
0: So yours is Sam Darnold. What's yours, Gary?
3: No, mine is TJ Houshmandzadeh.
0: Oh. Yeah, I don't know. I
1: never really owned shirts. I have t-shirt jerseys. I can't think of one that was that.
0: Michael Bennett, maybe? Would be. I have a Michael Bennett Seahawks jersey.
3: You do?
0: Well, I won it at
3: of course.
0: Like it was like a raffle. It was like an autographed Michael Bennett jersey, yeah.
3: But you've never worn it, right?
0: Should I give that to you?
3: You've never worn it, have you?
0: I've never worn it, no.
3: You don't wear an autographed jersey, right? We all agree.
1: Okay, I don't, but I had two that I've had autographed. One time I probably have told the story. I met Michael Jordan in LAX, and I was wearing my Michael Jordan starter t-shirt jersey by coincidence, and he signed it. And I still have that somewhere.
0: How old were you?
1: This is like 30 years ago.
0: Oh, okay.
1: When
0: acceptable.
1: He was playing.
0: You were of an acceptable
1: and
0: age.
1: And then when Maryland won the NCAA championship, I didn't ask for it, but one of the team managers got me a t-shirt of the championship and had the starters all sign it.
0: Okay.
1: I have worn it once. I don't think I would even sell that.
0: Okay, real quick, this story. We want to move on into like some more tangible topics here, but I have one more story that I want to add to that was a little awkward. So remember... So Colt Brennan did his thing right at UH and then went to the Redskins and was, you know, kind of popping off in the preseason and you know, he was flashing. But in the course of that time, Barefoot League, if you recall, Jackie Booter's company, they came out with like these Colt Brennan. It was almost like a hybrid, like kind of Hawaii design with like Washington Redskin color theme shirts. And they were like really cool. And they had like a couple of them. And I remember when Colt came back, we all went, like a bunch of us went and we hung out. We were at the shack in Hawaii Kai, the old shack in Hawaii Kai. And I realized not long into our hangout sesh, you know, with this big group of guys, that I was wearing one of those shirts. And I was like, oh my God, this might be like the least cool thing ever. It's like I'm wearing, it'd be like us going out and I'm wearing like a Gary Dickman shirt or something like that. And so I did ask one of my friends, other friends, if I could borrow a shirt and ended up changing shirts.
1: I don't think that's too bad.
3: That is so embarrassing.
0: You don't think that's bad?
1: Not really. How old are you? 20 something years ago.
0: I was 63 years old.
1: But this is 20 something years ago. You weren't like, you know,
0: no, yeah, but it's like, you know, like Colt was like a friend. Oh, you know, it's a different, if it was like Tom Brady, maybe it would be like a little different. It was like Colt's like my boy. It's like, you know, it's like me wearing a Billy Hull shirt.
3: If you're boys with Tom Brady, you're not wearing a Tom Brady jersey.
0: That's what I'm saying.
3: But that's what I'm saying.
0: That's like true. If it were someone like Tom Brady, it'd probably be more acceptable. But it's like, you know, Colt Brennan, it was just kind of funny. He laughed. We all laughed. Everyone laughed at me, not necessarily with me.
3: I would have been horrified.
1: I saw somebody recently, and I can't recall, a pro athlete.
0: I had him sign it.
1: Who was wearing his own jersey.
3: And then he put it back on.
0: Yeah.
3: Sorry, go ahead.
1: I saw a pro athlete wearing his own jersey recently. I can't remember who it was, but I thought that was really
3: strange.
1: That's
3: weird.
1: That was really strange.
0: That's an interesting one, yeah? Interesting flex. I think I know who you're talking about.
3: I think I saw this too, actually.
0: Was it a basketball player?
1: I believe so. I think it is basketball.
0: Yeah, I can't think of who exactly it was, but I don't know. If you played professional sports, would you walk around with your... I mean, that changes the rules altogether.
1: No, you don't.
0: No, but it's like, hey, you're too old to wear a jersey. You're like, oh, yeah? It's my jersey.
1: You don't wear that out. It's a weird look. Maybe not a bad look, but a weird look.
0: Okay. All right. There's a lot of sports topics to talk about here. We have the MAC, the Mid-American Conference, is now sort of demanding that the record show that Western Michigan actually won that game against Michigan. You have the NCAA, which is now coming out with a uniform protocol to how to deal with the clock in last-second situations like that, which leads you basically, they're going to rely on the in-stadium clock, and they're going to make that now the standard, whereas the Big Ten was really one of the only leagues that was applying this eagle-eye technology that actually is supposedly, you know, just a little bit more modern and a little bit more down to the decimal point, but it's just not something that was a standard across the entirety of college football. And so it's just funny because Michigan playing in almost any other year, right, because this is a recent development, is the utilization of the eagle-eye. If they played in almost any other stadium, because very few other stadiums have that access to that technology. And now moving forward, because of this rule change by the NCAA, that Hail Mary victory would not have taken place. Michigan would have lost that game. So it just was like the perfect combination of circumstances where it's that stadium, this year, that time, that team, that league, and they're able to now come away with the victory in dramatic fashion. But where do we all stand sort of on the idea of Michigan celebrating and flexing that win and all of the fallout from it?
1: Fans should all be disallowed to going to the stadium ever again for rushing the field for beating Western Michigan. They should be embarrassed. I love the fact that Michigan dropped out of the top 25. It shows that the voters weren't happy and realized that they actually should have lost the game. I also love that Western Michigan is now appealing or going to the College Football Playoff Ranking Committee, that counts as a win for them as far as the rankings are concerned.
3: Well, what I'm fascinated about is I believe there were five or six AP voters that ranked Western Michigan ahead of Michigan. And I don't think it's going to happen because I don't think Michigan's very good this year. But I would have loved if they had like two or three losses and we had that committee thing at the end of the year and they were right there on the final cusp of would they get in or would they not get in. Because I do think that there are voters out there that even though Michigan has technically won this game, if you're doing
0: they'll
3: the ranking
0: consider
3: thing,
0: it a loss.
3: I think they're going to consider it a loss. I really do.
0: Yeah, and I think, you know, when it comes down to the second, it doesn't look like there was this wild conspiracy theory that was behind this thing. Like, it does seem that way. It smells that way. We love conspiracy theories in this country, right? But it does seem like the Big Ten was applying this eagle eye technology. But the problem was the disconnect that it had with the in-stadium clock. And to me, that's where you fall short. Like, that's just not – if that's going to be the case, where the clock that the teams, coaches, players, and fans have access to is not necessarily representative of the actual amount of time that's remaining in the game, then what are we doing here? Like, then it's World Cup soccer, right? And there's just like one official that has the actual time and knows when the game is going to end. And it's just like that to me was where this clearly took a weird turn and was, in my opinion, not necessarily appropriate for, you know, college football at the top level.
3: I don't know if this was AI or not, so I gotta be careful. I might be getting fooled by the internet, but there was a picture of the Apple Cup the next day on NBC of the extra point going through the upright, and the play clock on the scoreboard had 4 seconds on it, and the play clock on the game ticker for NBC had 5 seconds.
0: Well, so that's the thing, is the ticker is a different animal altogether.
3: Which
0: that's
3: is a
0: the
3: problem.
0: Score bug.
3: Right.
0: You're true, but that's different because that's the technology. That's the digital graphics. And yes, you're right. That needs to be synced. And I think they have, you know, tried to establish the technology to make that more synced up. But that's why oftentimes when they go to replays, right, for timed plays or things where it's like late in a play clock or late in a game clock, is they will then flash in that replay the actual zoom in of the clock that's in the stadium. You'll see that oftentimes, right, because they won't rely necessarily on the score bug graphic of the clock because, you know, they plug into the clock and then the score bug, but it takes a couple of nanoseconds sometimes for that graphic to show up on the screen and all of that transmission stuff. And so that's usually what they have relied upon is showing that in-stadium actual clock time when they have to decipher, you know, if this play happened before time expired. And so that's what they were doing, and yet the Big Ten's like, no, that's actually not representative of the actual time that we're keeping back, you know, in the replay headquarters. And I think that's where it's like, well, that's way too mumbled and way too weird that I don't think that that's something that flies. But, yeah, I think in the best case scenario, the graphic time and clock, the clock in the stadium, that would be synced, and that would be considered the official time.
1: Did you see that Western Michigan got 12 votes in the top 25 rankings and it would be 32nd in the country after that?
0: Yeah.
1: There's also a video, it's on my Twitter page, I retweeted it, of the referee signaling the first touchdown, the Hail Mary was incomplete. And then he looks at a side and there's a Michigan staffer walking by, Michigan sweatshirt, Michigan hat. He puts his head up, it's Jim Harbaugh, with a gym bag full of cash that's wrapped up. And the referee takes a few and puts it in his back pocket, then says, touchdown!
0: Yeah, AI, baby.
1: That
0: AI.
1: Was great. That was a great one.
0: All right, Texter, this is the last thing before we end this handoff. Texter asking, what's the acceptable age to go to WWE wrestling? Back in the day while I was in college, we went to the Oakland Coliseum to watch WWF. We realized we're too old for that when the two guys next to us were way older than us, buying the wedding album for Macho Man Randy Savage and Elizabeth. All right, so two questions for you guys. What is an acceptable age to still go to a WWE event? And what is an acceptable set of attire to wear to a WWE event?
3: Wow.
0: Before we take a commercial break.
1: There's no age acceptable because I would never go to a WWE event for me.
3: Any age acceptable. Go out and have some fun. Have some fun. Dress up.
0: Okay. What are you wearing? Dressing up. What are you wearing?
3: My favorite wrestler's t-shirt.
0: Oh, okay.
3: I don't know who that would be. I don't watch WWF anymore. I watch the cool things like AEW.
0: That's right. Nice.
1: Talk about being just dressed real fast or
0: so
1: dressed
0: cool.
1: Inappropriately. Yeah. I went to Vegas 2 years ago to see the Rolling Stones. And the night before, there was a Shania Twain concert. And I actually like her. So I bought tickets. I went to the show. I actually upgraded. I had second row. I had forgotten that she's a big country singer. I only know some of her pop hits. I go to the concert at Planet Hollywood in Vegas, and 95% of the people there are dressed in cowboy hats, cowboy boots, and whatever else you would wear to be kind of a cowboy. I'm sitting there with like a basketball t-shirt and slippers. And I realized that everybody else was dressed for country music. I had forgotten about that. I was totally out of place.
3: I can't really comment on this because, because I wore a Jungkook shirt to make my wife happy to a BTS concert, the only one I went to. And you know what? It ended up on the front page of the sports section. So you know what? I can't really talk about what to wear to concerts.
1: I remember that.
0: All right. On that note, we're going to go ahead and take a commercial break.
1: All right,
0: break.
1: Guys. Hey,
0: appreciate
1: show.
0: It, Gary. By the way, I think I heard your device beep a couple of times there. I'm pretty sure that was your...
3: Oh.
0: Why don't you check your volume there? Was your volume up? Yeah,
1: no.
0: That's right. Well, I heard it. I heard it.
3: I actually didn't
1: hear it. I think it was Chris.
0: Oh, all right. Well, somebody should be getting fined. Anyway, you know, when you have ears like this, you hear everything. All right, we're going to go ahead and take a commercial break. We'll be back ahead on the show. We're going to talk with Jordan Helly, our good buddy from the island of Maui. We'll talk a little UH football and some prep football with him. We're also going to talk with Rainbow Wahine outside hitter Tali Hawkins. Great weekend for Hawaii this past weekend, winning the Outrigger Invitational, going 3-0. They host Central Arkansas for a pair of matches here this week. So we'll talk with Tally on her great start to the season. And she is the roommate of the reigning Mountain West Conference Offensive Player of the Week in Pana Ratkai. We'll get into that convo with her. Really, really good weekend for Hawaii. So we will have Tally on to talk more about that. We're going to take a break. 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
4: 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ESPN Honolulu traffic.
6: Traffic's still really heavy on the H1 on the west side. It's slow townbound from before Kualakai Parkway to the H1-H2 merge. Fort Weaver is still slow northbound most of the way from Iroquois to the freeway. At the Middle Street merge, the H1 is backed up on the airport viaduct. The Waialua is backed up all the way to Halata. The east side slowdown starts on Kalani on Oli Highway at the Aina Haina McDonald's. Windward traffic is moving okay on all three roads.
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8: 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Touchdown,
7: coming up, a rematch of Super Bowl 60 between the Seahawks and the Patriots. Kevin Harlan and Hall of Fame quarterback Kurt Warner will call the action from Seattle. Don't miss NFL opening night.
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17: Kevin Harlan here from Westwood One. 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The Broncos won the AFC West last season, but the Chiefs have added Super Bowl MVP Kenneth Walker to the backfield. 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

0: Monday Night Football is bigger and better with ESPN Honolulu and Big City Diner. Catch Denver at Kansas City at the Big City Diner in Kailua Monday. Enjoy great food, win awesome prizes, have a whole lot of fun. Get on down there. Isn't it fun to be able to say that? We have football starting today. Seahawks and Patriots getting things started. This texter says, Billy is so monkutare, which is, I believe, a complainer or a whiner.
1: Oh, had guys. To Google that.
0: Oh, guys, you should have heard him during the commercial break. He's like, I can't believe they're only favored by three. It's like, well, you know, Kenneth Walker left. He's the Super Bowl MVP. Not saying that that's going to totally impact his offense, but their backfield is a little banged up still. And you have the Patriots who have upgraded at some positions on their roster, including the offensive line. So I think a lot of people feel like they are going to be better. I still think Seattle is the good play here with the 3 points. You know,
1: save it for the six-pack of picks.
0: We will have our six-pack of picks. But in other words, just relax.
1: I'm good. I'm
0: fine.
1: Gosh. Want to hang out and watch a game today with me?
0: Not at all. Texter says, for one, authentic jerseys are usually larger in size. So if you don't have the body to match, then you look like a penguin trying to look cool. This texter says, we've been talking about jerseys here. I bought a Lance Armstrong cycling jersey. It always turns heads, especially when I'm on my e-bike. Oh, yeah. It looks effortless when you're on the e-bike. But, yeah, we were just asking, like, what's the coolest of the pro sports jerseys? And is there a limit? Like, do you get to a certain age where you term out on whether or not it's cool to wear a professional athlete's jersey?
1: I think there is. I think at some point, I don't know for me, I don't know if it was. I think my late 30s maybe. I think it's maybe when you're older than the player, the jersey of the player you're wearing. When you become older than that person. I think to me that might be the number.
0: Well, I mean, that's not that old, right? I mean, that's...
1: Well,
0: you could be 30 years old and wear, you know, the superstar's jersey that's a couple of years younger than you. So I don't know. Does it need to be like a certain amount of years younger? Because...
1: Well, there's a margin of error maybe. I don't know.
0: Okay. Texter says, I don't care what jersey you guys are talking about, but the Charlotte Hornets starter jacket from the early 90s conquered all. Oh, that was running the show for a while there. You're absolutely right.
1: I forgot about those.
0: I think some of those are still kind of getting... picked off, like they're still available somewhere. All right, this texter says, there should be an explosive device in all footballs that detonate when the clock hits zero. No more controversies. That would be hilarious, right? Like the ball is, midair, right, in a Hail Mary situation, and the clock expires and it just explodes. That would be funny. No, but there is actually something to this. Part of the reason why there isn't the same level of controversy when it comes to basketball and these kinds of last-second timing issues is because you have the light around the shot clock as well as the backboard, and those illuminate when the clock expires. And so when you watch a replay, you have – that's a fine for Billy. Yeah. You have that as evidence of when the clock officially expires. So you don't have that in college football, and maybe there's something they can do to try to – whether or not it's like, you know, put some lights on the goalpost or something like that, something that illuminates when the clock does expire. Maybe that will help in these review situations. All right, texter says, good morning, gents. I've been hearing Fairweather fans saying to get rid of head coach Timmy Chang, switch the QB out. Come on, people. Final scores might not show it, but UH was in the last two games, late into the fourth quarter of both games. Call by the refs in Hawaii's favor here or there, drop pass being caught, the right route being run by receivers, block being made by O linemen. Fixable things, right? Remember, too, last season UH had Jackson Harris, Nick Senecal, and Pofele Ashlock. Micah doesn't have them this year. Yeah, Pofele continues to be out. It's kind of a week-to-week reference as far as his status here. A bunch of new receivers at those wideout positions, as well as some younger, lesser experienced slots who have in some stretches balled out a little bit. But yeah, there is a lot that is different about this team, and I think they were confident and hopeful that it would be a little bit more of a seamless transition. That hasn't necessarily been the case. Mike Alejado, by the way, did not practice yesterday. They moved their practice back because of the rainy weather, and so they practiced midday. Very, very humid conditions, but obviously it was noteworthy that Micah was taking the day off. Timmy Chang, this is what he had to say when asked about that, as well as talking about Bjorn Jurgensen getting a little bit more reps and just their overall approach to a Tuesday practice following a second straight loss. This is what he had to say.
2: Yeah, he's just getting some rest, right? Just getting a rest. Tough two games for Micah, and just getting rest, resting the body. He'd be ready to go Saturday. Bjorn continues to grow. You know, every rep he can get is just going to really help him and help us. And so I did like where he's at. We functioned in some situational things today. Put the pads back on. Usually we're not in pads in this day, but it's just intentional for us to get some of the things that we need to get cleaned up to be able to go out there and perform.
0: All right, so that practice yesterday, it almost took on this feeling like it was a little bit of a punishment, mm-hmm. a little bit of like, all right, hey, look, we haven't played our best, so we're going pads on a Tuesday, which is a little bit outside the norm, and we're practicing in what was, and I was out there with a bunch of media guys, and man, it was so humid, it felt like you could chew the air, like you could chew the atmosphere. It was that thick, and so I mean, it was a sweat fest. It could not have been pleasant for the players, but it was it ended up sort of translating because they closed campus off. They didn't have classes, so the guys had the option of practicing later in the day as well, and they wanted to avoid the rainy conditions. So it ended up working almost like, hey, a little bit of a toll to pay to try to see if we can reframe and refocus a little bit. And it wasn't necessarily that kind of tongue-lashing oriented practice. Didn't have that vibe at all, but just the overall structure of the practice, although Micah given the day off just to make sure that he's going to be rested and good to go here for this upcoming game.
1: Well, and who called for a practice like that? That's what Rich Miano said when we had him on yesterday, was to put the pads on. So Rich knew what he was talking about.
0: Yeah, that's right. That's right. Obviously, they felt like they needed to get to work to that end, to that degree, and that's exactly what it felt like. And Bjorn Jurgensen getting a little bit more work. And I'm wondering if they are thinking, hey, look, we want to build this up a little bit with him to get to the point where we can apply a certain package, like maybe carve out a package for him, because he has looked pretty impressive in practice. He's still young, right? Redshirt freshman, but a guy who has, I think, oodles of potential, and I think the coaching staff recognizes that, and I think they would maybe like to have a little bit of a change up to the Micah Alejado initial forte of pitches.
1: That was a nice throw in the UNLV game in the end zone there that it could have been caught. He was the guy that threw the pass. I think Micah had to go out, and then he came in and he threw the pass. There was they called the targeting and then non-targeting,
0: yeah.
1: The one that might have been dropped. It was a nice little throw he made into the end zone.
0: ESPN Honolulu and Alaska and Hawaiian Airlines want to send you on an unforgettable family vacation at the Big White Ski Resort in Canada. It's a trip for four, including airfare, hotels, ski and snowboard equipment, rentals, and more. This is a massive, massive prize. Listen to our show, Let's Talk Sports, Pacheco and Hart in the afternoon. If you are the ninth caller when you hear the, quote, Aloha Hawaii sounder, or as Chris Hart refers to, Mr. Big White. If you hear that, then you will be qualified to win if you are the ninth caller. And what we're doing today is we're actually attaching a pair of tickets if you are the ninth caller. Not only do you get qualified for this huge prize, you get a pair of tickets for this weekend's game, Hawaii versus New Mexico State over there on the Lower Manoa campus. So that is really, really cool. Listen for that. We're going to go ahead and take a break. Jordan Helly's going to join us on the other side. 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
4: Traffic's fine on all three windward highways. From the east side, Kalani Anoli Highway gets slow at Aina Haina, and traffic slow on the freeway from Aina Koa to the McCully Overpass. The west side traffic is still very heavy. The H1 townbound from Kualakai Parkway to the H1-H2 merge. Fort Weaver from Iroquois to the freeway. And both freeways are back up from the morning jam at the Middle Street merge. We got one new accident. It's on Salt Lake Boulevard at Alalilikoi by the Safeway.
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0: What's up? Welcome back. Let's talk sports. Kanoa Leahy, Billy Hall, ESPN, Honolulu. Let's welcome to the show via the phone line a good buddy of ours. It was fitting that we had the Hele app commercial during that last break because we are downloading the Hele interview here in this segment. Our good buddy from the island of Maui, Jordan Hele, joins us. What's up, Jordan? Good morning.
1: What's up, guys? Yeah, I'm always happy to help with the show sponsorship branding and a little cross promotion.
0: Yes, very good. We appreciate that. It helps us out greatly. All right, we want to get your assessment first and foremost. We'll talk a little UH football. So it's driven by BMW of Honolulu, the ultimate driving machine. Your assessment on Hawaii, the things that you felt like were encouraging, and then conversely speaking, what stood out to you as just being kind of non-starter elements that they're going to have to absolutely shore up here moving forward?
1: The offense is not quite the ultimate driving machine just yet. This is a group. I think collectively, right, you heard from Coach Chang, you guys interview that you played yesterday, and even some of the comments. Like, I think they're well aware of subpar performances so far. I think it was Gary who pointed out yesterday that, you know, offensively, when you break it down like by quarter, like it's been one out of the eight where you've had a lot of encouragement. They've put themselves in position to maybe have been a little more fruitful offensively in some of these drives that have stalled out, and some of these drives that, you know, whether it's a missed field goal, whether it's a failed fourth down conversion, like, you start converting some of those, and all of a sudden it feels a lot different, even if, the glaring parts point, jump out at you, whether it's the, you know, lack of consistent protection and execution by that offensive line, whether it's, the dropped passes. That was about as inaccurate, I think, we've seen Mike Alejado in any of his appearances, in a Rainbow Warrior uniform. And I gotta imagine that's not going to be the case, you know, every week or whatnot. And I think what we were seeing is kind of like what we saw against Stanford was, you know, they need their quarterback to play at, like, ridiculously high levels to have that offense go right now. And he wasn't that for vast portions of the game against UNLV. And that's what it can look like at times. So I think it's a collective thing, right? They've got to get a lot of those things figured out. On the other side of the football, I think those are the bright spots defensively, and I know they haven't taken the football away yet, but I think that defense for stretches, particularly in the second half against Stanford, and really for most of the game against UNLV, outside of maybe that opening drive where they give up the score and Jackson Arnold's out there kind of bullying them a little bit, like they've played well enough. They've kept them in these games, and so, you know, you gotta find a little bit of those positive momentums. You know, they gotta take the football away a little bit. They gotta be better on special teams, I think. That can be a bit of a game changer. But, overall, I think they're well aware that, it needs to be better.
2: Jordan, a very important show question. Is Saturday's game a must win?
1: Yes, that's like the topic du jour right now. It feels like it. It feels like it. I think in the comments from within the team, I think the comments from Coach Chang, I think they kind of know the stakes. I think they kind of know the position they backed themselves into a little bit. Like, you could argue that they've played two best teams on their schedule already, and things should be looking up from here. But, you know, that's not necessarily the case when you're 0-2. You're looking at going, you're staring 0-3 in the face going into a bye week where that's really going to linger. I think, you know, if you are no wins from three games and you got a week off and then you got to go, what is it, on the road, I think, after that, and it's going to be a while before you're back in front of the home fans and trying to redeem yourself in a way in a little bit. So, realistically, I think, hey, look, an 8-win season, a 9-win season, man, anytime you have that for the University of Hawaii, that's still on the table. But things could turn quite a bit, I think, if you're 0-3 and then you start questioning things and the fans start, you know, it gets louder, and it's just, there's not a lot of whole good that comes with that. So, I think for the trajectory of the season,

0: season, even if it's back on non-conference game. Like it feels mightily important. It feels critical for, I think, the trajectory of this team. And I think you're hearing that from the outside. I think you're seeing a bit of that recognition from the inside that, hey, things need to shake up a little bit, and they need to go find a W this weekend. So, yeah, mathematically, no, but it feels about as close to it from a psyche standpoint as you could in week three or whatever, week two, whatever this is.
1: We're talking with Jordan Helly. Switching gears just a little bit, Jordan, do you think there is any chance that the SEC votes to terminate LSU's membership in the conference? This on the heels of the SEC filing a federal lawsuit against LSU last week regarding the school's potential plans to add former NFL players, amended the suit yesterday. As it turns out, LSU did not add those two former NFL rookies, Daquan Wright and Xavien Harris, to the roster. They filled out their 105-man roster without their additions, and you would have to imagine that is them standing down a little bit in the face of some of this resistance from the SEC. Is there any way you can envision that being a reality, that the SEC votes them out?
0: No chance. Absolutely no chance, right? I mean, when you think of SEC, like it's the top institution, if not one of the first institutions that come to mind. Like it's a flagship member. Have they been a little combative? Have they been a bit abrasive? Do they maybe need to reel them in a little bit or figure out a way to get them back and play nice in the sandbox? Yeah, sure. But there is absolutely no way. The amount of money that athletic department brings into the conference, the amount of success that they have in, like, every single sport that the SEC cares about. No, I don't necessarily agree with how they go about doing some of those things. But there's no chance. There's no chance they kick that school out of the conference. I mean, it's not Vanderbilt or, you know, some of these lower level schools. So it's like, yeah, it's kind of nice to have them in the conference. Like it's LSU. It's Louisiana. It's SEC country. Like the history, everything about it. Like there's no way they're kicking LSU out of the conference.
2: Jordan, how old is too old to wear a professional athlete's jersey?
0: It's a good question. Like for fun, or if you're like going to a game?
2: No, for fun. Going to a game is okay, but for fun.
0: Okay. Yeah. 25.
1: Wow, setting it pretty low down there.
2: When is the last time Jordan wore a jersey out and about just for fun?
0: Just for fun? Outside of like Halloween last minute costume? Man, I don't know. It's been a long time. I was never like a big jersey wearing guy. Even when I was like a kid, I had a few, but yeah, I never really got into wearing jerseys, whether it be like, you know, the tank top basketball jersey or, you know, like a football jersey, you know, more like a t-shirt or something like that, or even like the t-shirt jerseys. Like I never really got into it.
1: All right. So, if you were forced to wear a jersey, what sports jersey do you think is the coolest or most, fashionable or most acceptable to wear?
0: Probably football. I think it's probably a football jersey.
1: Oh, kind of thought you were going to go like soccer. Football, football, though, yeah. Kind of thought you were going to go soccer there, unless that's what you meant.
0: Yeah. No. I was going American football.
1: Okay. All right.
0: But I do think like soccer jerseys are probably like the most in vogue. I think now there's a little hipster element to that. But yeah, no. I mean, people love wearing like soccer jerseys now, right? That's very much a thing.
1: All right, Jordan. Well, all right. That's the official statement there from our resident Maui and fashion expert, Jordan Helly. Just wanted to ask you before we let you go real quick. We got like a minute, but, you know, your thoughts on prep football. Obviously, you have, you know, that incredible event there on Maui and sort of the meaning behind that. But also kind of what stood out to you here from prep football this past weekend.
0: Yeah, it's looking more and more like those big three in the OAA are kind of solidifying, as the three best teams in the state, Mililani, Kahuku, Kapolei, whatever order you want to kind of have them right now. We're going to get into some big games. I think the OAA is starting, like league play in the open. So we're going to get a lot of answers there going forward. And, you know, Campbell's big win against Kamehameha, like it really seems like the OAA has wrestled power away from the ILH, which I think is a huge storyline. And, Some big results on the neighbor islands, Baldwin beating Kamehameha Maui, Kamehameha Hawaii beating Kona Waena. You know, so there have been some pretty big, early season results kind of play out going forward.
1: All right, good stuff, Jordan. We appreciate it, man. Have a good one. We'll talk to you again soon.
0: All right, guys.
1: All right.
2: Thanks, Jordan.
1: You are struggling. It is just rough.
2: It's breaking up. I'm getting better.
1: You are just having a
2: better
1: rough,
2: this morning.
1: Rough,
2: it's just breaking up.
1: Morning.
2: It's the last day. When I come in tomorrow, I'm hoping to be 100%.
1: You're like tapping out of some of these interviews. You're like, I can't do it. I don't want to face another fine.
2: It's getting expensive.
1: All right. Well, try to take care of yourself. Can somebody get this man a lozenge or something? Please. Let's help him out. All right. We're going to go ahead and take a commercial break. Don't forget to continue to listen for the Mr. Big White, the Uncle Big White, however you want to refer to it. Listen for that. Be caller number 9-808-296-1500 is the number. We'll be back.
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3: 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ESPN Honolulu traffic is brought to you by Midas Hawaii.
5: There's a new accident reported on the H1 on the west side. It's townbound at Kualakai Parkway. You will be in slow traffic from there to the Kunia on-ramp. At Middle Street, the H1 back up to the overpasses on the airport viaduct. The Moalua back up to Halava. After Middle, the H1 is now bumper-to-bumper to Makiki. Nimitz eastbound moves okay after Pu'uhale Road. Windward traffic is okay, but it is slow now from the east side from Wailupe to Punahou.
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10: 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Caught, touchdown, corner.
9: Coming up, a rematch of Super Bowl 60 between the Seahawks and the Patriots. Kevin Harlan and Hall of Fame quarterback Kurt Warner will call the action from Seattle. Don't miss NFL opening night.
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0: All right, welcome back. Let's talk sports. Kanoa Leahy, Billy Hull. Chaos has ensued here on the phone lines.
1: Poor Chris.
0: They set you up, man. They set you up. It's like welcoming back to the segment and then kaboom. Uncle Big White.
2: Oh, hey, did it happen?
0: You could kind of be like the
2: I was a little
0: uncle,
2: offended.
0: You could kind of be the Uncle Big White of the studio.
2: Why does everyone keep talking about me like that?
0: 808-296-1500, the number to call. And I know that a lot of people already are equipped with that number because the phone lines are ringing off of the hook here. Because I think somebody heard that key sounder. That's what you're listening for. All right, so let's get to a couple of text messages here. This texter says, I still believe it was a Harris TD catch, talking about Audric Harris and the TD catch that was reversed. And I think we're both in agreement that we thought it was a catch, that he had secured it long enough in the end zone, right? And you do have to, like, complete the catch through the ground, but it did seem like he was on his back and there was enough time for him to have established that as a catch, in our opinion. It also seemed weird to me because I believe the ball ended up in the possession of the defensive player, right? The defensive players kept trying to sort of strip it away, and it sort of wound up in his clutches. So it would have been a pick if it wasn't, you know, an incomplete pass. Anyway, we are up against the end of the clock here. So Chris is still answering the phone lines. We're going to take a top of the hour break. We'll be back with hour number two, and Tally Hawkins will join us. 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
3: 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ESPN Honolulu traffic is brought to you by Midas Hawaii.
4: There's an accident on the H1 townbound at Kualakai Parkway, and now a new one is reported after that on the H1 near Ka'ahumanu. Got an accident reported on the airport viaduct eastbound near the airport on-ramp after Middle Street. It's extra slow this morning on the H1 through Kalihi and downtown. Windward traffic is okay. From the east side, Kalani Alii Highway has cleared, but the H1 is slow from Kahala to McCully.
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0: What's up? Welcome back. Let's talk sports. Kanoa Leahy, Billy Hull, ESPN Honolulu. Hour number two of the program here today. Coming to you on a Wednesday. Opening of the NFL season. We have one more NFL divisional preview that we're going to get to here at some point this hour. We also have our first edition, because it is a new NFL season, our first edition of Billy's six-pack of picks.
1: Ooh, do we still have the sounder for it?
0: We never did. We never had any sounder for it.
1: We never did?
0: No, we did. We had the only six-pack that Billy and Kanoa. Yeah.
1: Yeah.
0: Yeah,
1: still got that.
0: It was basically the guy, the narrator guy, the voiceover guy saying, Billy and Kanoa are out of shape slobs. That should just be it.
1: Partly correct.
0: They should just use that terminology, like that verbiage. All right, let's get to it. 808-296-1500, the number to call. We're efforting to get Tali Hawkins on the line. We're going to be talking with her from the Rainbow Wahine volleyball team here in just a short second. Chris Shimbokuro is completely overwhelmed with the amount of calls that have been coming in because of the Big White Ski Resort contest. We also have football tickets attached to that, and so Chris is trying to get all of that stuff sorted out. It gives us a chance to get to some text messages, though. This texter says, I keep hearing that UH played the two toughest teams on their schedule. I actually had Arizona State and North Dakota State as the two toughest teams on UH's schedule. Yeah, I don't know if I would have characterized these two as being the two toughest games. I think at Arizona State certainly would be in that top two position. Mm-hmm. I thought UNLV at home was going to be something that was going to be more manageable for Hawaii, and so I thought that that would be the way that it played out. It didn't necessarily, although Hawaii was in that game. The defense held them to 14 points until the last 5 minutes of the fourth quarter, and so you would think, hey, look, you hold UNLV to 14 points with 5 minutes left in the fourth quarter, or even 21 points overall, that should be limiting enough to allow that offense to win you that game.
1: You know what, though? North Dakota State,
0: they look good.
1: They might be one of the two toughest
0: games
1: on the schedule.
0: They look so good.
1: Yeah, I really enjoy watching them. I don't know what it is.
0: I like watching them run, like, between tackle running plays. It's just like, man, their blocking schemes, like, it's so sharp. They're so well coached. And, yeah, we may have underestimated just how fit for this transition those guys are. All right, well, we're going to welcome to the show because it was a wonderful weekend for Rainbow Wahine Volleyball. They are off to a 4-2 start. They go 3-0 in the Outrigger Invitational and win that Outrigger Invitational Championship. And doing so without the services of one of their top swingers in Chalet Reed, but in large part it is because of the contributions of their two six-rotation left-side hitters in Pana Rotkai and Tali Hawkins. What a weekend it was for both of them. We welcome to the program now via the phone line. Tali Hawkins joins us. Tali, good morning. How you doing?
2: Good morning. I'm good. Thank you for having me.
0: Well, you look like you were having a blasty blast out there on the Terraflex this past weekend. Have you had a little bit of time to reflect on that? What felt good about the way this team played in their last three matches?
2: I feel like we're having a great relationship on and off the court, and the chemistry is showing on the court. So it's a great feeling being able to play freely and for each other, and just I feel like it's showing.
0: Yeah, I mean, two grinding five-set matches, too. I mean, that's the thing. It's like it didn't necessarily come easy. Some of the sets certainly came easy. Yeah. When your team had it flowing in serve and pass receive, it was like, oh, okay, this is a situation where they are hitting a certain potential. But it didn't come easy. And so did you learn something in addition about this team as well, being able to win those tough grind-out type of five-setters?
2: I feel like if anything, this is the time to get those five setters, just to be able to understand that even if we struggle, we can win and we can build that confidence in our skills. So I don't regret anything that is going on at this point. So everything is going to be a learning process for us right now.
1: Hey, Tali, you've been playing with Pana since the spring. She came in early, so you had a spring to play with her, and then now, obviously. But just what are a couple of the main attributes that she brings to this team? It just seems like, especially the last couple of matches, her ability to close out matches late in sets, her block to win it, I think, in the middle game. Just what are some of the real important attributes that she has brought to your guys' team?
2: Like you said, she's a very competitive person on and off the court. She's very aggressive. She, like you said, she wants to close out points. So having that mindset and being able to trust in a person like that, it's a lot, you know, that you can ask for in a team sport. So it's good that we have players that we can trust in those moments. We just need to be able to have more of those just in moments when, you know, if somebody struggles, we know that we can count on each other and not just rely on one person.
0: You are roommates with Pana, from what I understand as well. She is from Budapest, Hungary. You are from Uruguay and Israel. What is it like? What is it like being roomies with her?
2: We love each other. We share so many aspects. We are pretty much the same person.
0: That's what she said yesterday.
2: Yeah, well, I'm telling you, it's crazy because sometimes we are saying the same thing at the same time. Like, bro, we're not even. So we share a lot of passion to this game also. So we're very eager to learn and to, you know, to do better. And having somebody like that at home, I'm good.
1: That's funny. I know it's her first year in Hawaii. So have you taken her out at all? Or there, like, has she gotten accustomed to anything? Is there any certain food she's starting to eat that you've shown her? Or just how have you kind of showed her around away from the court?
2: It was weird because when she got in the spring, we weren't roommates then. So we were hanging out every time, different places. I was trying to show her. I try to show her different people that I hang out with. And so kind of like showing her the culture here. So for sure. For sure.
0: You know, one thing that has separated you, I think, or made you stand out so much talking with Tali Hawkes, junior outside hitter from Kfar Saba, Israel, for the Rainbow Wahine volleyball program. What has stood out so much about you is your energy and enthusiasm out there on the floor. And it was evident in droves once again this past weekend. You would probably be leading the nation in bear hugs if that was a statistic that was kept officially. What is it that just brings you that level of joy? Like, what is it about the game that just allows you to take on that level of excitement and enthusiasm?
2: I know how much effort and hard work I put into getting to where I am today. And so being able to just show that on the court and also for my teammates, I know how hard they work. So I feel like we're taking everything for granted when you shouldn't be. And so when I'm out there, I'm just going to enjoy every single moment. You know, last year I got injured, didn't know what was going to be. And so if I have the opportunity to be on the court today, I'm going to take it to the fullest. You know, I'm not going to take anything for granted and just enjoy the fact that I'm there and I'm going to give everything I can to the team.
1: You know, Tyler, you played some with the national team back home in the summer, and I think it allowed you to be a little late to some of the camps. But you had a full camp, I believe, this year with this team. Do you feel like that's helped you at all?
2: For sure. I feel like it was my freshman senior year, like this year, that I have been able to be at the fully camp. And so definitely helps to understand the players better. And this time that we have different coaching staff, for sure, it allowed me also to get to know them and for them to get to know me as a player. So it was very important for me to be here the whole time this year, for sure.
0: Well, we're talking with Tali Hawkes, outside hitter for the Rainbow Wahine volleyball program. You mentioned the off season. There was a lot of change, a lot of transition. You go from one coaching staff to a completely different coaching regime. And that opened the door for a lot of the players, the veteran players, to at least consider, hey, do I get out of Dodge? Do I go somewhere else? Because there just doesn't feel like right now there's a whole lot of stability, or at least there was some uncertainty. What kept this core together, you, Victoria, Miliana Sylvester, Adriana Arquette, like, why did this core nucleus of experienced players decide to gut that out despite some of those uncertainties?
2: Well, first of all, we know that volleyball is a very important piece of the culture here in Hawaii and for UH, and so we know that people around us would do everything they can to keep up going, to keep the core of Hawaii's volleyball going and all the goals and dreams that university has. And so we just had to trust the process and know that people around us would do everything they can to make that happen again. So we just trust the people around us that they will do the job.
1: Do you feel like this team under this new coaching staff, how do you feel like you guys are maybe different this year?
2: No, right now, I'm still open-minded to see what's going to be at the end of season. But I think, as I just said, open-minded. Everybody looks like they want to learn, and they're open to have different opinions and something that maybe they haven't been exposed to before. And so everybody looks like they want to learn. They are asking questions. They're more open to mistakes and then bounce back. It's that resilience that we feel a little bit more on the court. They're not afraid to make mistakes. They can do you feel a little bit more free on the court. I feel like some girls are less, I would say, stiff. So they can enjoy a little bit more on the court.
0: We're talking with Tali Hawkes. What is among the different attributes of Joshua Walker and this coaching staff? I know that they're very data-driven. Have you adjusted as a player to that? Is that one of the biggest differences? Is like they look at repetitions, they look at statistics and some of their metrics and analysis. That seems like that might be kind of a different atmosphere.
2: It definitely is. When you have numbers that reflect your performance and other teams' performance, it's easier to say, like, hey, you're doing good, you're doing bad, and we need to find a way to strengthen these aspects of the game. So it definitely helps when it comes to understanding the game a little bit better. Also for games when we know number-wise what's going on the other side of the court, it makes us understand, like, what's their weaknesses, what's their strength, and so we have a better understanding on both sides of the net, how we can improve. So we just need to get used to that type of coaching. So it's good. I mean, we're doing a great job for now, so we got to keep that going.
1: Tali, one thing I found kind of fun is, I think you and I have talked about this, but the timeouts, when there's a timeout and the way you guys go to your timeouts and you have these different ways of either whether the coaches lead it or you guys lead it. Can you just talk about like the two different ways you guys handle timeouts this year?
2: For sure. Well, we have two, and then depending on what sign Coach Josh is going to show us, that's how we know which one we're going to use at that time. So the first one will be he's kind of going to show like a wall, and that's when the players that are playing are going to be sitting on the bench, and then the girls that are on the bench are going to sit behind. And pretty much the idea of that is like the exchange of, you know, ideas that are going throughout the game. So sometimes as players are on the court, like we don't see stuff or things that might be super easy to see from the bench. So the girls are really helping us to see the bigger picture, you know, and they give us the feedback from the back. And, you know, as they're on the court, like we interact with each other, like what we're going to do to change it. And then the coaches come in, and we all are on the same page. Also, I was a little bit off, you know, reset, sitting down a little bit.
0: yeah, rest, especially those five setters, that's important.
2: Yeah, we can use that more often.
0: We're talking with Tali Hawkes of the Rainbow Wahine volleyball team. How long do you allow yourself to feel good about a great weekend? You win the Outrigger Invitational. Your roommate, Pana Rodkai, gets recognized by the conference. You guys feel good about that. How long do you allow yourself to sort of bask in that before now you switch gears and focus on Central Arkansas tomorrow and Friday?
2: Oh, it's gone. Right after the game, it's gone. we enjoy the moment. We are very appreciative of our performances and all the people that help us to get there. But since we have to bounce back very quick from one game to the other, we have to understand that even the highs and lows, yeah, for the good and the bad, we need to understand that we have to reset. It doesn't mean that, you know, it's just about keeping that stable and being able to show up again and do that again and again. So we don't want to get cocky and just keep to putting the effort and the work in. So I will say allowing that during each day and just make sure that we're resetting for the next day.
0: All right, very good. Tali, we appreciate the time. Congrats on going 3-0 this past weekend. Continued success, and see you down at the arena.
2: Thank you so much. Thank you for having me.
1: Thank you.
0: All right, take care. Tali Hawkes, outside hitter for the Rainbow Wahine volleyball team. Very much sort of like the spirit of that squad. She is the spiritual center to a degree when it comes to just that enthusiasm. She's a ball of energy, and it's good to see her playing well, especially in the aftermath of what she had to endure last year with that shoulder injury.
1: And it's good to see her having some success and the team having success. We've talked a lot about this UH football team, right? And you might be able to go start 0-2, but you still have everything in front of you. I truly believe this volleyball team needed to get off to a good start this year. I think these early matches are really important just to give them some confidence and give them some affirmation right away to start the year that what they're doing and the work they're putting in, it's making a difference. Coming off last year, I think they need to have some early successes to be able to win the Outrigger Invitational, to be able to beat LMU in five sets and then come back and beat UC San Diego on Sunday. And to come back from some maybe disappointing sets during matches and be able to pull them out and show that you guys, you know, even if they get down, that they have the ability to just kind of forget about the mistakes they've made and come back and win matches. I feel like this opening homestand, I thought going into it was really important for them just to set the tone for the season ahead. And so to see them at 4-2, I'd say that's a pretty good start.
0: Yeah, and while it's still a little bit up and down, a little undulating in terms of, you know, how they're playing from set to set, when they are on their game, like when they are calibrated from the service line, when they're passing, on the money, like they are really tough. And when they give Adrian Arquette some of the options, especially the ability to set the middle, which still I think might be their real true strength, is, you know, the freshman Rachel Purser and, of course, Emiliana Sylvester. If they're able to include the middle in the offense, that's when they're super dangerous, and I think they showed that. I mean, they routed Baylor, nationally ranked Baylor, in one of those sets. Yeah. They won a lopsided fashion a few times this past weekend, but I think from set to set, that's where you're seeing like a little bit of that variation, and certainly they would love a little more consistency there, but you see the potential.
1: Yeah, and they've got some girls that can go out there and serve. Their serving game this year is markedly better than it's been in recent years, I feel like. Even Pana going out there and doing what she's doing. And they got some players that can come off the bench that can provide some key service terms. So their serve game this year has been pretty darn good.
0: Yeah, Texter says, can any college athlete around the age of 22 or under ever be described as a veteran? Well, in the case of Tali Hawkins, who's a little bit older because she actually is a veteran. Like, you can absolutely refer to her as a veteran. She's a veteran of the Israeli army. And so, yes, in that case, it most definitely applies. Texter says, does Tali Hawkins know about Yuval Katz and Sivan Leone? That would be a good question. I wonder if that has been presented to her. She seems like she's very knowledgeable of University of Hawaii volleyball in general. So, you know what? Next time we do have a chat with her, we will remember to ask her that. This texter says, imitation of Chris Shimabukuro just a few minutes ago, in all caps. I never want to hear about snow again. I hate skis, hate skiing, and freaking snow lodge. Yeah. It was a stressful few minutes for Chris. How you feeling, Chris? You came out of there. You look like you got a few beads of sweat on your forehead there. How do you? It's just absolute chaos when people start calling in after hearing the Mr. Big White Sounder.
3: Quite literally, the floodgates open, and there's like a little like phone flasher to signify who's calling. All of them lit up in like the matter of like 3 seconds.
0: Oh man, that is crazy. Well, I feel for you. Yeah. I want you to like catch your breath.
1: He's used to it. That happens all the time. We give away tickets.
0: Yeah, congratulations for getting through that. By the way, we do have a pair of tickets to give away for Rainbow Wahine Volleyball. So give me a number between 1 and 8 billion,
1: Chris. Oh, how about 36.
0: All right, caller number 36.
1: Number two.
0: Okay, all right. Caller number two gets the tickets. 808-296-1500. This is for a pair of tickets. Rainbow Wahine Volleyball versus Central Arkansas. They play the Sugar Bears tomorrow and Friday. So this is for a pair of tickets for tomorrow night's match. 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
4: 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ESPN Honolulu traffic.
6: The Westside H1 traffic is clearing. It got extra heavy because of earlier accidents. Fort Weaver is also clearing, but it's still slow through the Westlock area. Traffic is still very heavy behind the Middle Street merge. H1 is back up on the viaduct, but Waterloo is still back up to Halava. The H1 westbound bumper-to-bumper from the Harding overpass to McCulley. Windward traffic is good on the Pali, Bulikeleke, and coming over on the H3.
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0: Big mahalo to Tali Hawkins from the Rainbow Wahine volleyball team for joining us in that last segment. Gives us a chance to remind everybody that we are bringing you the Joshua Walker Show live at Ruby Tuesday Moanalua. That is this coming Tuesday, 6:30 p.m. I'll be down there with Coach Walker, Ono food, prize giveaways, plenty of great Rainbow Wahine volleyball talk. So we look forward to seeing you there. Congrats to Michael, who was caller number two, Michael from Diamond Head area. He gets the tickets for Rainbow Wahine volleyball versus Central Arkansas. Tomorrow and Friday are the two matches between those two programs. And then Hawaii going to Vegas next week for the Lucky Aces tournament. UCLA, one of the teams in the field there. So it should be a great challenge for them. All right, let's get to the phone line. We have Paul, who's been waiting patiently through the break. Paul, sorry about that. Appreciate you waiting. What's up?
19: Oh, no, thank you. Thank you for your show, guys. How you doing?
0: I'm doing all right.
19: Guys safe?
0: Yeah, I mean, so far, I mean, you know, we made it to work. It's nice and blue sky sunny outside. So, you know, we're glad that we are past this this latest storm. But it did have a really, really big impact, especially on parts of the islands of Kauai and Niihau and, you know, even some shores here on Oahu. So we wish everybody the best out there. But thanks, Paul. How you been?
19: Oh, good. You know, Mililani, it's a chore. No, chore to live there when there's a storm. No, I'm kidding.
0: All right, we got you. We got you. All right, what are you calling in for?
19: I've been trying to look for a Crooklyn jersey, but I really just wanted to say thanks for that Tally Hawkins interview. I really like Tally Hawkins. Thank you. She's great. She's really great. Oh. But thanks for that interview.
0: You got it. Hey, thanks a lot, Paul. Wow. Oh, wow. I appreciate that.
1: Thanks for the nice call.
0: She is great. Tally is a really bright personality, and I think, you know, she's been there, done that, right? I mean, as mentioned, she served in the Israeli army, and so she is, you know, when it comes to, like, the volleyball stresses and the volleyball anxieties, like, that's so minor league compared to stuff that she's actually, you know, trained through and been through and been associated with. And same goes for Miliana Sylvester and what she has had to endure in her life, basically living on her own as a senior in high school, and having to grow up in that way, that fast, coming from a family that had a bunch of adopted kids. And, yeah, it's just, that's why I think it really probably helped them out a lot. And we heard Tally talk about the transition from last year to this year, coaching staff wise, and how, you know, that probably gave them that extra ability to have the resolve to not think that it was this crazy thing, that they could easily just kind of sit tight and be like, hey, let's trust the process here. We love being Rainbow Wahine volleyball players, and we've been through a lot more difficult situations than this.
1: Well, I remember interviewing Miliana for the preview I did at the beginning of the season, and she said that she got everyone together and basically one of their teaching things she wanted everyone to know is, like, look at some of the things we've been through in our lives. And she went through what she's been through in her life and basically said, that makes this not easy. Hey, coaching changes happen all the time. Let's be tough enough to be able to get through this. So she's really also taken, as a leader of this team, as one of the captains of this team, she's taken a real hard approach in that way to kind of, you know, hey, put it into perspective, right? That it's not all about, you know, winning or losing volleyball games sometimes, and we need to be tough and get through this.
0: All right, a couple texts, and then we'll get to our NFL divisional preview. This texter says, didn't get a chance to send this yesterday, but thanks to Billy and Kanoa for being on the air yesterday after a very rough night. Made me feel that things were normal again and everything was all right. Mahalo, ESPN, Honolulu. Very nice of you to say that.
1: It's very nice.
0: Big mahalo to Gary Dickman for coming in here before anybody else did, along with Christian Mubukuro and the afternoon guys as well. Yeah, it's kind of good to try to get back to normal, see when things are a little quirky and a little bit odd, and so that is nice of you to say that, but definitely recognition to everybody who contributed to just kind of trying to get back to business as usual after yet another scary storm passes by the islands, and we have yet even more developing in the East Pacific.
1: Enough
0: Southeast
1: already.
0: Pacific, like, my
1: Enough.
0: Goodness, can we just end this already? Texter says, Kanoa, here's one for you. When Pana Ratkai serves an ace or gets a kill instead of Hana Ho, you can say Pana Ho during the broadcast. You're welcome, Shaka emoji.
1: Not bad.
0: Yeah. A little worried it would be taken by some people out of context. I get a little worried about that kind of stuff. That might be a little paranoia on my part.
1: Oh, I just thought, oh, I see.
0: Yeah. Because I've even thought, like, you know, Tally Hawkins we just had. Like, I've even thought, oh, Tally Ho would be kind of cool because it's like, you know, a hunting phrase when you've spotted, you know, what you're looking for. But I don't know. You know how people are. People are strange, man.
1: So you
0: don't want that stuff taken out of context. All right. Let's get back into context with some NFL chatter. It's going to be the opening day of the NFL here in just a few hours. The Seahawks and the Patriots doing battle in a rematch of the Super Bowl. But we have one last division to get through.
1: One last one. Save the best for last. The NFC West. They play the NFC East and the AFC West. Last year, Seahawks 14-3. Rams and Niners 12-5. My goodness. Arizona. Poor Arizona. 3-14. So let's get to the team first that everyone loves this year. The Los Angeles Rams, because their season win total is 12 wins.
0: That's big.
1: So to take the over, you got to figure they go 13-4. I don't know what more you can say about them, though. They were maybe the best team last year. They were definitely, I think, the second best team in the NFL behind the Seahawks. They add Myles Garrett. Aaron Donald's not making the trip to Australia for the game tomorrow. But obviously adding him, improved in the secondary. Not a lot of weaknesses. Maybe there's a little lack of depth on the offensive line. What do they do at receiver after Davante Adams is the number two receiver? But on paper, really good team. They should win it all. You love them. Everyone loves them. Everyone's in on them. But Kanoa, when people zig, what do I like to do?
0: You like to zag, I heard.
1: I'm zagging on this because this division's so tough. 12 wins, I'm going under. I think they get to 12 wins, 11 wins, 12 wins. Not 13 wins.
0: Yeah, 12 wins is kind of the number I would think. But if I'm going to err on one side, it might be for the Rams to finish above that number. The only thing that gives me pause here is the Puka Nacua situation. The NFL has confirmed that he is playing in the season opener. As you mentioned, Aaron Donald not going to make the trip. But while there are some reports that are saying that it is likely he is going to avoid a suspension related to some of his off-field behaviors and incidents. I do think that that's still kind of hanging there, and there hasn't been anything substantive said or definitive said about it yet. So that's one of the things that gives me pause, because Puka Nacua is such a massive part of that passing game. So I think without him, that does change things. They do have the potential, if Aaron Donald is anywhere near what he used to be, paired with Myles Garrett on the edge, they have the potential to be one of the fiercest and most imposing defensive lines of all time. I think they have upgraded from last year, and they were right there with the Seahawks and very well could have been the team holding the trophy at the very end of the season. I like them a lot. 12 is a big number. I want to go over, but I'm just a little worried about some of that stuff hanging around with Puka, and so I think if I'm going to err, I'm going to err on the side of going under.
1: I am
0: under.
1: Shocked by this. Yeah. Shocked.
0: Yeah.
1: Wow, so we're both going under.
0: I think they're going to win 12 games. Yeah. I think that's the problem.
1: Yeah.
0: I would love to call a push.
1: I don't know. So, yeah, weird some of these lines, though, they were even.
0: But, yeah, that does seem weird.
1: Yeah. All right, the Seattle Seahawks, you're defending Super Bowl champs. Did I mention that they're defending Super Bowl champs? 10.5 wins. 10.5 wins. You have Mike McDonald, who I think is the coaching wonder kid. His defense, I think, is always going to be top 10. They were number one in EPA drive per last season. But can I share this stat with you? This is the stat. In 2024, Mike McDonald's first season, they had a bye in week 10. Since then, the Seahawks are 23-5, Kanoa, and only one team has beaten them by more than 4 points in that span. 23-5, and they haven't lost by more than 4 points, or Dang. They've lost by 4 points only once. So this team, I still think, is really good. I am of the opinion that they made the right move. They had to save some money somewhere. I would have gotten rid of Kenneth Walker, too. He was so good in the playoffs, but I'm telling you, he was never an every down back in a regular season for an entire regular season with Seattle. He just wasn't that kind of bell cow kind of guy. And so I think getting Jadarian Price at the end of the first round to replace him, that's how you saved his contract. He goes on to the Chiefs. The big worry for me, though, replacing the offensive coordinator. Clint Kubiak was really, really, really good. You saw what he got out of Sam Darnold. You saw what he did with his running game. But he also gave him the plan to continue doing what they've already been doing. So I don't think there's going to be a whole lot of difference in this offense. I still think they're going to try to run the ball. They're going to try to pound the rock. I know Jadarian Price, if he goes down, suddenly it's a worry because Charbonnet is slow coming back. George Olani has been impressive as a third down back. People remember him from Boise State. Again, the Rams were 12 wins and the Seahawks were 10.5 wins. I don't understand that. I think the Seahawks at least get to 11 wins. I'm going over 10.5.
0: Yeah, I mean, I'm not saying they're going to have more wins than the Rams. I'll kind of let the cat out of the bag. I think the Rams are still poised to win this division. I'm a little worried about Zach Charbonnet starting the year on the PUP list. Are they going to be able to trust a rookie running back to sort of carry the load and be the Charbonnet / Kenneth Walker from a year ago, at least in the first four games of the season? That's a lot to ask of a dude. Defensively, they're going to be in every game because that defense is going to keep them in every game. Is there going to be maybe a little bit of like a Super Bowl hangover? Those tend to also take place here, at least in recent memory. I do like over 10.5, but that is because I specifically think they're going to win 11 games.
1: There you go. All right. So we're both over on the Seahawks. Wow, we agreed on the Seahawks. Interesting. All right. San Francisco 49ers, 10 wins. So 9-8 to go under. 10 is a push. 11 would win. Look, I understand how injured they are, and injuries are such a problem and all that. But when does Kyle Shanahan not win 10 games? It seems like they always win 10 games. They won 12 games last year. Everything went wrong with that team. Everything went wrong against that team last year. They still won 12 games last year. So these question marks that come into it, I just think Kyle Shanahan, assuming he's okay from that crash and nothing serious has happened to his brain, I think Kyle Shanahan is such a good coach. You're telling me I can get the Niners at over 10 wins? They'd have to only win 9 games for me to lose this? I mean, we could talk about all the other stuff, but it's a simple over for me just based on that.
0: I can't believe I didn't go over with the Rams. I'm just thinking, like, the Seahawks and the Rams might be the two best teams in the NFL. Like, what am I doing there? And then now here with the Niners, you're right. A healthy Kerry Kittle is a game changer.
1: George Kittle?
0: I mean, I'm sorry. I do that all the time, don't I?
1: I know you do.
0: This is like the third time I've done that. A healthy George Kittle is a game changer. And going back to Villanova, basketball, baby. So I think, having him out there, and we'll see. It seems like there's always an injury right around the corner in front of him. But if he is healthy, that does change a lot schematically for what they can do here in this offense. Yeah, 49ers just figure out a way to get it done. I'm thinking I should have gone over here all three of these first three teams. I'm regretting my Rams under. I think that was a little bit of a Billy-influenced call there. I'm going to go over with the Niners.
1: You want to change it?
0: Yes.
1: All right. You know all what? Right.
0: Can I? Are you allowing?
1: Yeah, you go change it.
0: All right, I'm making the change. I'm going over
1: three
0: with the Rams.
1: Three overs for Canoa, and that leads us to the Arizona Cardinals. 4 wins. This isn't a horrible offense, right? Michael Wilson, Marvin Harrison Jr., Trey McBride, a tight end. He's one of the top tight ends in the league. Kendrick Bourne. Jacoby Brissett, he's not the worst quarterback. He's actually okay.
0: That's really what you want
1: to
0: hear.
1: I'm trying to find positive things to talk about. No, this team, I don't know what this team is doing, because if you're rebuilding and you're looking to the future, then why would you go out and draft a running back with your top 5 pick? I don't understand that at all. As good as he is, he's going to waste a whole bunch of touches before your team's ever good again, especially in this division. 4 wins, the schedule's brutal. They'd have to win 5. It's close, but I'd rather go 3 than 5. Also, if you have the over for everyone else, do you go over here too? Oh, man, I'm thinking about changing my pick. Could all 4 of these teams go over?
0: I mean, if there is a division where they could all go over,
1: this might
0: be it. I mean,
1: it's only 4 wins. I mean, 5 wins get you over. 5-11, you have to play they're playing the NFC. Wow, I'm redoing everything I wrote down. They play the NFC East. You're playing Washington, who might not be good. The Giants. Cowboys and Eagles are going to be okay. AFC West, you got a game against the Raiders. Can they get to, they won 3 games last year. Can they get to 5? I'd like a push here, but I'm going to go under instead of over. They're rebuilding too. I am going under. I'm going under. I'm going under.
0: Yeah. Hey, look, I love Jeremiah Love. I was a big fan of him at Notre Dame. I don't think that was a great strategy on their part with so much that they needed to address to go with the high-paid, fully guaranteed running back contract. That was a little strange for me. Not fully guaranteed, but with a huge amount of guaranteed money. I thought that was a little strange. I don't like what they're doing or even their approach to their roster composition. So I'm going to go under here just out of spite. But, you know, they possibly could get more than 4 wins. But I'm going 3 overs and an under for the Cardinals.
1: All right. Who you got for the division?
0: I'm going with the Rams to win the division.
1: All right. I'm going with the Seahawks.
0: Okay. Oh, wow. What a shocker.
1: Yep. All right. That's it.
0: All right. So you're going under with the Rams officially.
1: I'm going under
0: stance.
1: With the Rams.
0: Under
1: yep.
0: 12. Okay.
1: Yep.
0: So I'm going over there, and I think the Rams are going to win this division.
1: Yep.
0: All right. Thank. I think I was hit with a certain level of sobriety here after just drinking a little too much of the Billy Hull tainted Kool-Aid.
1: That's all right. I can do that.
0: Okay.
1: I can do that. I make some good arguments. No, that's right. You can go over. You can go over on the Rams. You pick the Rams. We got to make our Super Bowl picks at some point. Maybe we'll do that at the end of the 6-pack.
0: All right. We have a 6-pack of picks segment that's coming up after this. We have gone through all of the divisions. Yep. Billy predictably picked the Seahawks to win this division. You know he's going to pick them to repeat. I don't even know if that is a question at all or if something that is at all in doubt. So we will see. Maybe we'll do that on the other side. 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
21: There's a new accident on the west side in the westbound direction in Pearl City. It's on the H1 westbound near the Wyava Road overpass. Also had an accident on the H1 townbound at Iaea Heights Drive. Another one on the H1 near the airport exit on the viaduct. From the east side, it's slightly better. The H1 is slow from Cocoed Avenue to Makiki. Windward traffic is okay on the Palihapulikeleke and the H3.
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1: Your predictions from two fat slobs.
0: Yeah.
1: Right here on ESPN Honolulu.
0: All right. It's opening week, Kanoa.
1: Is it?
0: We've got football on Wednesday.
1: What?
0: We've got football on Thursday. We've got football on Sunday.
1: Terrific.
0: And Monday. So let's begin with Thursday's game in Australia, because I really want to talk about this. Niners versus the Rams. The Niners are a 4-point underdog against the Rams. You know, the Rams, everyone's pegged them to win the Super Bowl. It's over. Why play the season? They're flying to Australia today, Kanoa.
1: Yeah,
0: it's an 18-hour flight. This is not going to, you know, Europe or going to London or whatever. This flight is insane.
1: I don't get this.
0: And they've done, I guess there's studies, and they're saying that they're going to be better equipped, not just for this, but moving forward to comparing to getting used to the time change there. I don't know what's going on. Also, Aaron Donald's not making the trip. Not surprising at all. I just think the Rams, I mean, the Niners are getting 4 points. They've been there for a week. The Rams are just going to come in on an 18-hour flight, get off play, and leave, not even stay at a hotel. That's crazy to me. Their quarterback's 39 years old. Matthew Stafford's old. He can't be doing that. He needs to hang out for a bit and get a good night's sleep. I don't know what they're doing with that strategy. I'm also just zagging against the Rams to start the season. Everyone's paying the Rams to win this. Four seems like too much. It should be three. Give me the 49ers and the points plus four.
1: Okay, so you are talking about everyone hating on the Seahawks. Meanwhile, you are just hating on the Rams. I do think it's a little odd that they're flying in so late. They must have some science that they're applying here. There must be some data that they're applying here, but it does seem just awfully, awfully strange. This is a rivalry game. Strange things, meanwhile, by the way, speaking of which, often happen when these two teams meet up. And so, yeah, I do think that I believe the Rams can win this game. I do think that the Niners plus four can cover this thing at the very least.
0: I mean, Kanoa's had jet lag flying.

0: Hilo. Imagine going to Australia and playing a football game.
1: Exactly. Yeah, I'm going to go Niners here.
0: All right, Buccaneers at Bengals. Loser's coach is on the hot seat the most of anybody else. You got Todd Bowles and Zach Taylor. Buccaneers are a 4-point road dog at the Bengals. Just kind of scooping up these 4-point road dogs in close games. I think the Buccaneers defense is good. I think the Bengals are also a little bit of that trendy team. So I'm going away. I'm kind of trying to go away from the trendy teams for week one to start this year. It's a little bit of a theme I got going. I'm just believing in Baker Mayfield, who, by the way, we were just talking about yesterday. He gets the contract. Did you see that?
1: Yeah, that was
0: they
1: wild,
0: got him a contract
1: right?
0: extension. So good vibes coming out of Tampa
1: He's
0: Bay.
1: Feel
0: I'm
1: going to
0: take the points here, too. Give me Tampa Bay plus +4.
1: All right. I believe that the Bengals have the better win percentage probability here. And so I kind of like the Bengals, as you know, coming into this season healthy. I think that that offense is going to be explosive and maybe look a little bit more like the offense that was able to make that big postseason run. What feels like it wasn't that long ago, but it's starting to feel and actually seem like it was or starting to actually be a long time ago. But I kind of like the Bengals coming out the gate here of sort of making a statement. So I'm going to go Cincy.
0: All right. Number 3, Bears at the Panthers. This is another one where people seem to be a little bit down on the Bears this year. Tough schedule. But I believe in Ben Johnson. They're a 3-point road favorite. So basically saying that these teams are equal on a neutral field. I don't agree with that. I think the Bears are better. So, give me Caleb Williams. Give me the Bears -3 at Carolina.
1: Yeah. Last time they met was in 2024. The Bears pounded the Panthers 36-10. That doesn't have much relation to the way these teams are composed, and coached now. But I'm going to go with the Bears also maybe making a little bit of a week one statement here. So yeah, Bears big.
0: All right. Falcons at the Steelers. This one. Very, very interesting.
1: Tough one.
0: Who's starting for the Falcons? Tua's starting for
1: Tua.
0: The Falcons.
1: Yes.
0: He's got to go on the road to Pittsburgh. This team's tough. Pittsburgh's favored by 3.5. I thought that number might have been 4, 4.5. I'm going with the home team here. Give me the Steelers.
1: Yeah. Gosh, man, I'm really rooting for Tua to come out firing and to look good here. I do think it's going to be a competitive game. I just worry about him, man. I just worry if you know, he's just not the same guy for whatever reason, for a variety of reasons, maybe. And so I just, you know, from a picks standpoint, it's hard to put your trust into that. I'm rooting for him to have a big game. I'm hoping it happens. I just don't know if I can call that. So I guess I'll go with Pittsburgh here.
0: All right. Game I'm really looking forward to, Bills at Texans on Sunday. This is a big one. Bills at Houston. Texans are a 1-point home dog. Love that defense. Interesting to see what the Bills are going to look like with a new head coach. But I really, really like Houston this year. I like Houston at home. I like that defense. Josh Allen's getting all that love again as the number one guy. And, you know, we still keep propping him up as we don't put any pressure on this guy. It seems like we don't really get after him for all the playoff failures he has like we do other players, which I don't really understand. But I'm going defense here. Give me Houston +1 at home.
1: I mean, this is a pick 'em, right? Basically. That's who are you going to take here? Bills are a very popular Super Bowl pick coming out of the AFC. We are going to learn a little something about them here in week one, but I do think that there might be a little bit of a learning curve, maybe like a little bit of a gray area for them to kind of get that offense cooking. I don't know if we're going to see it in its full capacity in week one. Advantage to the Texans defense, so I go Houston here.
0: Oh, interesting. All right, and the last game, Monday night. Yeah, I don't think so. Wednesday night, tonight, Patriots at Seahawks. We're bringing the banner. We're putting down a second banner. This line is 3. Makes no sense to me. Seahawks by 3. Let's go.
1: All right, Billy Hull, very offended. Very offended by the line. Very offended by the fact that it's not 4.5. That 1.5 points really kind of
0: huge
1: nips
0: difference.
1: At your craw there. I am...
0: Do it. Do it.
1: I'm going to do it. Pacific Northwest. Better than all the rest. Yeah. Seattle Seahawks covering here.
0: And that is your 6 bag of picks.
1: All right, who are your Super Bowl? Oh, should we just keep that for the next segment?
0: We'll do that for the last segment. Instead of best and worst, we will make our playoff picks.
1: There we go. 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
6: Kevin Harlan here from Westwood One. 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The Broncos won the AFC West last season, but the Chiefs have added Super Bowl MVP Kenneth Walker to the backfield. 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

0: Texter, thanks, boys. I will now go against every pick you guys chose. Yeah, that's usually
1: a
0: wise.
1: Smartest texter we have right there. That's
0: usually a wise way to approach it. Texter says, the Rams' flight has top-notch stewardesses. They will be fine. They're called flight attendants now. Yeah, Texter. Boys, did we talk about that epic tennis match last night? That was crazy. I got to be honest. I watched a ton of tennis last night. And can you imagine that Alcaraz match that he would ultimately lose in five sets didn't even start until 11 p.m. in New York?
1: I only knew it kept going. I saw a tweet saying, wow, Kevin Hart's chugging red wine at 2:50 in the morning. Props to him. I'm like, what are they talking about? Oh, the tennis match must still be going.
0: Yeah, no, I watched a lot of that. It was absolutely riveting. It was great theater. All right, in lieu of our best and worst, we're going to make our Super Bowl pick. So, Billy, who you got?
1: Okay, here we go. So we did these previews. We both took the Bills in the AFC East. We both took – or you took the – I took the Broncos. You took the Chargers in the West. We both took the Bengals. And then I got the Texans and you got the Colts. So that's how we did in the AFC. Eagles for me, Cowboys for you. In the NFC East, we both took the Tampa Bay Buccaneers. And we both had the Detroit Lions. You got the Rams. I like the Seahawks. So I'll go first. You know me. I believe in the Seahawks, my team. Seahawks over Texans because I believe in defense.
0: Seahawks over the Texans. You're going to all defensive Super Bowl. It's going to be one heck of a high-scoring matchup in the Super Bowl. I'm going with the Rams, man. I know that you don't like that.
1: Nope.
0: I'm picking the Rams to win that division. I think the two best teams in the NFC, and maybe my Lions have something to say about it, but I think it's the Rams and the Seahawks again. The Rams were right there last year. They have upgraded on the defensive line in a big way, possibly, with the return of Aaron Donald. I like the Rams to make it to the Super Bowl. And out of the AFC, man, I don't know much about them. We don't know anything in week one yet, but I'm going to really go out on a limb here, and I'm going to say that the coaching change allows Josh Allen to get to the next level. Buffalo Bills in the Super Bowl.
1: Way to go out on a limb.
0: Oh, man. Just taking chances and risks over here. All right. Have a good one, everybody. See you tomorrow.
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3: 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The Seahawks begin their defense of that championship against the New England Patriots. 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
14: 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It's going to be a Warner Wednesday, as always is in our neighborhood during a football season, and Kurt Warner is first up in hour number two, as he will be in every single Wednesday show from here on out. Hung out with him on NFL Network last night. Good times on our season preview show. Derrick Henry, entering year 11 in the National Football League, 10th on the all-time list of National Football League rushers. He's going to be joining us in hour number two. DeSean Jackson stops by in studio. He's the head coach of Delaware State football. There's a new documentary on his life on Prime Video. And then there's you at 844-204-RICH is the number to dial. Hopefully you're awake if you watched all of Ben Shelton versus Carlos Alcaraz last night at the United States Open. It's unbelievable that that match ended 9 hours ago from this point in time.
15: Yeah, I'm struggling.
14: So all good in our neighborhood today. I've got my first power rankings of the season. Christopher Brockman, how are you over there? Welcome to the National Football League campaign.
15: Excited to be here. Excited for tonight. I did stay up and watch all 4.5 hours last night, so I'm a little struggling. But football tonight, can't wait.
14: DJ Mikey D is these nuts.
16: Good morning, Rich.
14: TJ Jefferson, the candle is lit. What trophy do you have there?
17: Well, on the road to riches and diamond rings, real players do real things, Rich, and this is my Fantasy Football League trophy.
14: Hey!
17: The fourth one that I've got, and yeah, I feel good.
14: Wow.
17: I'm ready for football. I'm ready to dominate again.
14: Look at you.
17: Let's go.
14: For those of you who may not be familiar around these parts, this is our 13th season covering the National Football League. It'll be my 24th season covering the NFL for NFL Network, kind of kicked off last night. So, we're a football show, through and through. Obviously, we talk about everything, but, what I do every single year on the day the NFL starts for real is I run down every single storyline and narrative possible for all 32 football teams right off the top of my head.
17: Yeah, you do.
14: And it's time for me to do that again.
17: We love this.
14: I need the music, Mike Del Tufo. We start with the American Football Conference, which is represented tonight in terms of a championship by the New England Patriots, who have year two of Mike Vrabel. It is year three of Drake May, but year two of him being a full-time starter for the New England Patriots, and year one of being a starter of a team that has high expectations, as well as high expectations for a guy who was almost the MVP of last year. And what do the Patriots do? They go ahead and get him A.J. Brown in the offseason as a new toy and weapon. How good is this team on defense still? They signed Christian Gonzalez. They pizzayed him. It was a top five defense last year. Will they be able to do that? Will they be able to protect Drake May? Will Will Campbell be a turnstile or somebody who can turn the page on last year's campaign and year two for him? And then, of course, there's everything off the field with Mike Vrabel during the offseason. Will that somehow come home to roost if things don't go well for New England? It is a season of high expectations there for the Patriots. We'll see what happens with them as the Buffalo Bills once again have high expectations again because it's Josh Allen's world and we're all paying rent within it. They have James Cook coming back off of winning the rushing title last year. It is Sean McDermott out and Joe Brady in. The guy who was in Josh Allen's headset for the last couple of years, coordinating the offense as well. It's now his turn there front and center for a Bills team that on defense does appear to be pretty good. How good can they be in their new stadium, the new Highmark Stadium? Will the rest of the American Football Conference have an obstructed view of Josh Allen running away from them and scoring touchdowns against them? So is this the year that the Mafia can finally die happy? It's been time and time again for Buffalo. Could this be the year the Jets have year two for Aaron Glenn? It is Geno Smith back at the controls at quarterback. This was not the plan that Jets fans had when they drafted Zach Wilson and then turned to Aaron Rodgers and then thought Justin Fields could be the guy. They didn't think it would be Geno Smith with Frank Reich coming out of the mist to coordinate an offense for Aaron Glenn, who's basically been told, hey, you're the defensive coordinator we hired to be the HC. You're back being the defensive coordinator and the HC. They got some OGs back. DeMario Davis as well on defense. Minka Fitzpatrick on the back end. Can they come up with just one interception this year and surprise people with Garrett Wilson and Breece Hall and the rest of those offensive youngers, young guys? Can they go ahead and make a big run of it? The Dolphins have Jeff Hafley in year one, Malik Willis with the opportunity of his lifetime. Will the Dolphins build for the future now or look to the future for another quarterback, depending on what Malik Willis does there? Jalen Waddle's gone. Who's there? Who are the Dolphins? Big shrug emoji team. Devin Achane is one of the best in the business. We'll see how he does in year one for Hafley. In the Cleveland Browns world, it's Deshaun Watson again. Who thought about that? In Cleveland, not many thought maybe it's going to be Shedeur Sanders again, but Todd Monken in year one for him. What's going to happen in Cleveland with Todd Monken? They trade away Myles Garrett. It's Jared Verse on defense. They've got a whole bunch of young kids that can win now if Monken's the right coach and Watson's the right quarterback or Shador's the right quarterback. Or if not, Cleveland owns half of next year's first round draft, just like the Jets, to look for a new quarterback. Meanwhile, Baltimore's got a new head coach as well after 16 years of John Harbaugh. It's Jesse Minter on the spot now. Can he plus this team up on defense? They sure hope he can. And what he did with Derwin James here in Los Angeles, he can do with Kyle Hamilton and Roquan Smith and get that defense stout again. Lamar Jackson, a new offensive coordinator from the Ben Johnson world. Declan Doyle, how will he look in a new offense? Zay Flowers with a new contract. Derrick Henry in hour number two of this show and year number 11. Can he still keep it going? He turns 33 in week 18, a game against the Pittsburgh Steelers, who also have a new head coach in Mike McCarthy after Mike Tomlin leaves after 16 years. And once again, it's McCarthy and Rodgers again. And these two guys being hooked up again is mind-blowing. Mind-blowing because not only are they hooked up together again, they're hooked up together again in Pittsburgh. And McCarthy's the one who's replacing Mike Tomlin. And Mike Tomlin's the coach for a franchise that both McCarthy and Rodgers beat when they won the Super Bowl against them in Dallas, which is the spot where Mike McCarthy coached in between the gigs in Green Bay and Pittsburgh. What the hell's going on? Michael Pittman's now new there. Will the offense be different with McCarthy calling it, a head coach calling the action? He's a first-year head coach. Same thing with Todd Monken. Same thing with Jesse Minter, which leaves Zach Taylor as the dean of coaches in the American Football Conference Northern Division. He's there in year seven now. Think about it. Year eight, actually. I'm shorting him a year. And is this the time where Zach Taylor finds his footing from the last year that the Super Bowl was here in SoFi Stadium when Joe Burrow surprised everybody with Zach Taylor, former McVay assistant, to take him to the Super Bowl? Well, Burrow still's got Ja'Marr Chase, still has T. Higgins, now has Chase Brown behind him. And on defense, they go ahead and say 10th overall selection. Take it, Giants. We'll take Sexy Dexie, Dexter Lawrence, Boye Mafe on that defensive line. Did they make sure that this defense is stout enough to make sure that Joe Burrow, if he stays upright and healthy, big if, they can actually win football games by a normal score. What will happen with the Cincinnati Bengals this year? Is it Super Bowl or bust for everybody there? The AFC South. You've got sitting there the Jacksonville Jaguars after a massive successful first year with Liam Cohen. But they lost Travis Etienne. What's going to happen at the running back position? Is Travis Hunter going to be a two-way player anymore? What happens with Brian Thomas Jr. for this team? Great first year. Second year, a little bit of a milk carton. Parker Washington can't lose. We'll see what happens there. Jacoby Myers as well. In a full season for this offense for Liam Cohen and a defense that was highly opportunistic last year. They shocked a lot of people in the second half of the season. They punked a ton of teams nobody thought they could beat. Can they take a step forward? Can they get Duval County to the Super Bowl for the first time in the team's existence? Jacksonville is a lot to be excited about, but then there's the Houston Texans, who one and done Aaron Rodgers and sent Mike Tomlin to NBC and has a defense that is as scary as any defense that we've seen put together. Willie Anderson got a contract of $50 million per, but the quarterback hasn't, and is that the problem? C.J. Stroud, can he get this team to an AFC championship game? They keep getting as far as the divisional round and hitting their head. Hold on to the football, hand it off to new running back David Montgomery along with Woody Marks behind an offensive line that hopefully can protect people, and then the receiving core with Nico Collins leading the way, maybe Tank Dell coming back. The young guys that are healthy can get things together for Houston and push them past the divisional round into the AFC Championship and to the Super Bowl. Is that possible? It sure is. Will it happen? Don't know. The Tennessee Titans have the baldest staff in the league. That's the one thing we do know. Robert Saleh's taken things over, and he's brought in another guy who used to coach in MetLife Stadium, and the Giants former head coach and Brian Daboll, the Jets and Giants former head coaches uniting like the Wonder Twins. And they're activating Cam Ward or not. They got Carnell Tate for him in the top five of a draft. Meanwhile, that's a nice new weapon. Calvin Ridley's there. Tony Pollard's there. Defensively, Jeffrey Simmons is there to scare people. How much can the Titans put it together this year and move forward? Great question. The Indianapolis Colts have got a coach in Shane Steichen that's starting Daniel Jones again if he comes back looking as healthy as everyone expects him to from an Achilles injury. Jonathan Taylor's as good as it gets. And Alec Pierce just got his aid, and it's time to see if he's going to really be a wide receiver number one. And who else is going to be catching it? Could the kid Warren have a great second year at the tight end position? Josh Downs, defensively, can they put it together and get this team into the playoffs? And is that what needs to happen for Shane Steichen to keep his job? Then you've got the AFC West going down. We start with this. Fernando Mendoza, what's not to like? And that is a rhetorical question. I hope nobody's answering something on their radios or televisions right now. Mendoza mania is here. The question is, when does it hit? Does it hit at all this year? Does Kirk Cousins keep him nailed to the bench? Is he ready? Is Clint Kubiak, the new head coach there from your defending champion Seattle Seahawks, is he going to show up and go, all right, Cousins, take us as far as you can? Or at some point he can do what Tom Coughlin did to our second-hour guest Kurt Warner and say, thanks for being 5-4, vet. We're going to start the kid right now anyway. Is that going to happen at some point during this season? Max Crosby didn't want to be there, and then he wasn't there, then he was back there, and now he wants to stay there, unless things don't go well, or the condor is there. Brock Bowers, Ashton Jeanty, years 3 and 2, respectively, in Clint Kubiak's system. Let's see how good the Raiders can be. Then you've got our friends across the way, Jim Harbaugh and the Los Angeles Chargers. He's decided to make a move in offense, and he gets Mike McDaniel, the odd couple of the National Football League, the Felix and Oscar of coaching. What is going to happen here? How much will McDaniel change this running game? I think significantly. Justin Herbert will certainly benefit from a healthy Rashawn Slater and Mr. All on either side. The offensive line that was ravaged, let's see what can happen. They've already lost their center, but they got Amarian Hampton back fully. Let's see what he can do this year in this running game. Ladidi McConkey. You've got also Khalil Mack on defense. Thule. You've got all sorts of folks. To Derwin James, can the Los Angeles Chargers get to the Super Bowl? Everybody's looking at the Rams being in SoFi. Don't forget the Chargers play there, too. They have got Justin Herbert in the playoffs.
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0: They're as good at any position in the NFL as anybody. Denver enters this season as a Super Bowl favorite for sure, amongst as many there can be in the AFC, and that includes Kansas City because Patrick Mahomes is coming back. He's coming back. I have no idea what he's going to look like, but that's still Patrick freaking Mahomes. And Travis Kelce's still around, and Chris Jones is still around. And now they got Kenneth Walker on offense. So maybe, just maybe, instead of Mahomes having to put everything on his shoulders, he puts it in the gut of this kid, and he runs like he did in the Super Bowl. Super Bowl 60's MVP is there for this team to use. They haven't had a 1,000-yard rusher since Kareem Hunt's rookie season. Let's see what they can do there. The rest of it is a big mystery. Can they be a sum of their parts and take the Kansas City Chiefs back to the Super Bowl, back to the AFC Championship game where Mahomes basically, that used to be his floor. That used to be his floor. Making that and losing used to be his floor. Last year, the floor fell out. So did his knee. What happens with the Kansas City Chiefs as Andy Reid enters year 14 there as many years as he was in Philadelphia? It's happened. Andy Reid is now in Kansas City as long as he was in Philadelphia. And we'll see what happens to the Kansas City Chiefs here. And that's my preview for the American Football Conference. Now then, we move to the NFC. We'll start with your Cowboys.
1: Oh, baby.
0: Why not?
1: Should I grab the flag?
0: For years and years and years, we've been getting flim-flam from Jerry. Flim-flam. Flim-flam?
1: Yeah.
0: Flim-flam. Squirrels, and talk about squirrels, and talking about feeding ducks and quacking.
1: All being all in.
0: And, you know, there's no patience for jacking around with people. And you'd be hearing, hey, we're going all in, but we're not really all in. Well, your definition of all in is not my definition of all in. And hey, CD, we're going to make you, you know, sit out and cool your heels, and then we'll sign you. And Micah Parsons, we'll make you sit out and cool your heels and make it seem like we're going to sign you, and then we'll trade you.
1: Get rid of you.
0: Then we're going to get Brian Schottenheimer in here. And then we're going to take a flyer on George Pickens. And lo and behold, here we are after a lot of that worked out, not to the tune of wins, but they seem to have a better defense now than last year when they traded away Micah Parsons. They got Rashawn Gary now. They got Quinnen Williams now. They got Kenny Clark now. They got Odighizuwa, right? They got Malachi. They got themselves my guy, Jay Sean, and they got Caleb Downs on the back end. That's just to name a few.
1: We got the Doogie Howser of coaching, it seems, on the defense.
0: Bro, feels good. Yeah. All Dak's got to do is stay healthy and roll the footballs out, and let's see how it goes. Dallas has a good reason to feel great and try and break that 30-year drought of getting to the NFC Championship game. But the Eagles are still pretty freaking good, too. Once again, they change offensive coordinators. Once again, Jalen Hurts got to learn a new system or a same system, different terminology or a different way of doing things. I mean, this guy cannot have the same offensive coordinator in back-to-back years if his career depended on it. And every single time people talk about Jalen Hurts, it seems like his career does depend upon it. Like, let's forget about the two biggest games he's played in his life, and he was great in both.
1: Right.
0: But Sean Mannion's coming in. What does it look like? Have no idea. Can the offensive line be better protecting Hurts, or Hurts be healthy, or the run game better for Saquon Barkley? I don't know. What does it mean with A.J. Brown out and now Dontavian Wicks and Mekhi Lemon in? I don't know. One thing we do know is it's not going to be smooth. We know it. Defensively, they are big. They are stout. They are angry. They are absolutely physical. And the Eagles could be as good as we've ever seen. Or they could be just like the years every other year where you're wondering what the hell's going on with them. And Nick Sirianni's the man in charge. Meanwhile, you got yourselves just up the turnpike, the New York football Giants making a change. John Harbaugh and the Ravens part ways, and the Giants are like, we'll take them. And we'll take them, and we're going to cross T's and dot I's to make sure that this guy runs the system the way he wants, even though we have a way of doing things to the point where, you know, basically our longtime owner, his nickname's on the football. Like, that's the way we do things around here. But now it's John Harbaugh's way of doing things. How does that change? Can Jackson Dart slide? Can Cam Scataboo not flip? Can Malik Nabers not just have some sort of weird injury that knocks him out? Can this offense be as great as possible with, yes, Odell Beckham Jr. back in the mix? Earning a spot. Defensively, they are absolutely front seven, terrific. Back end, let's see. Can the Giants shock, come out and not be a sleeper team, but actually wake some people up? Possible. The Commanders. It's Dan Quinn in the saddle, in a hot seat. Don't know. Jaden Daniels, year one, unicorn. Year two, sheep. But was it injury? Was it not? Is it him? Is it not? Is it his number? Is it someone else's? Oh, I'm sorry. That's a different level of the sport. It's his world. We're paying rent in it. David Blau's a new OC there. What will that look like? You hear they can't block a soul in practice or joint practices or what you see. Or they're just going to come out of the box against the Eagles and just say, we're the Commanders of 2 years ago because we got Sonny Styles now. And he's going to be the glue of this defense. And we're going to hit people in the mouth. And Dan Quinn's going to dial these plays up. And we're going to be the Washington Commanders of 2 years ago again. Stephon Diggs is now there with Terry McLaurin. They're long in a tooth. Got it. But they could be pretty toothy themselves. We'll see what happens there. The NFC North, oh my goodness gracious. The Minnesota Vikings have Kyler Murray in the mix. What will that look like? Everybody's thinking, hey, Kyler, the guy from Arizona, that Kevin O'Connell's never had anybody like him, and he's going to be running it and throwing it, and he's going to look like the kid who won Heisman, and he's going to do this, and he's going to do that. And he's got Justin Jefferson, he's got Jordan Addison, and they made the right move, and he's going to be the guy there forever, and J.J. McCarthy, see ya. Let's see what happens. Defensively, they're top five. Brian Flores is still dialing up. Harrison Smith resigns. He's there. They're going to turn you over. They're going to make sure that you are hectored on your side of the ball. It's just what happens when Kyler Murray gets this opportunity of a career for him. Mm-hmm. Of a career. It's time. Does this mean the Vikings can win this division, shock some people, go to the Super Bowl? Kyler Murray take them to heights? Or we'll see what J.J. McCarthy looks like midseason. Who the hell knows? The Packers. I mean, I've never come on in this segment and said, you know, all eyes on a court date. But that's what's up with Josh Jacobs. He's on the commissioner's exempt list. And this is the guy that Matt LaFleur gives the ball to, gives a touch to 8 to 10 times on his first 15 scripted. How's that going to affect this team if he's not there? Tucker Kraft's coming back from a knee injury. Who's going to catch the ball if Christian Watson can't stay healthy, which he has trouble doing? Reed has trouble doing that. Matthew Golden had a great playoff game, but it's time for him to potentially step up. Defensively, what does this team look like? The Packers are a bit of a mystery, or Jordan Love's just going to wing it around to everybody. They stay healthy, and they got the run game back because Josh Jacobs stays on the right side of the law. He's back in, and the Packers win this division, even though they had a dreadful final 6 weeks of last season. Then you got yourselves the Detroit Lions. Jahmyr Gibbs, you're the bell cow now, sir. Montgomery's now in Houston. Okay, Sonic, Knuckles is somewhere else, and Isaiah Pacheco is hurt. So you are the bell cow. You have been Pizzade. It is your show. It's the Jahmyr Gibbs show with also Amon-Ra and Jameson Williams, and you got yourself Jared Goff at the controls, and Sam LaPorta is back healthy, and that offensive line that was stout once upon a time and has been somewhat porous in terms of what we used to see. Can they come back and Dan Campbell gets the roar restored after last year's bit of a mess, to be honest with you? I mean, Ben Johnson's gone. They hire an offensive coordinator who drops 50 on Ben's Bears in week two, and then all falls apart to the point where Dan Campbell's like, I'm calling the plays. That could not have been the plan when the Lions lost Ben Johnson within the division. But we'll see, and can the football gods stop kicking this defense in the nards and putting everyone on IR? Because if not, if they're healthy, this team can win the division and can make some hay, or the supposition that their window started closing when they lost to the Niners in the NFC Championship game a couple years ago, despite being a one seed 2 years ago, and then last year's team, is the window closing in Detroit? Then you got the Bears. Oh, what a season last year, Ben Johnson. What a lunatic. In a good way.
2: In a good way.
0: Right?
2: Yeah.
0: I mean, he is intense. He is exactly what Chicago fans want. Young, intense, smart, brash. Swim moving the head coach of the Green Bay Packers after he beats him.
1: A little bit
0: after he beats him in a playoff game two boot. Okay? Caleb Williams, drinking from a fire hose all two summers ago, comes out, nearly throws for 4,000 yards, and comes out of the box in the fourth quarter like he's Tim Tebow on steroids. The throws that he makes, the excitement he brings, it is unlike anything we've seen at this position for the Chicago Bears. And I understand Jim McMahon used to have a Roselle headband in what he used to do, but this kid is something else. And what will this year look like? Can they continue to take the ball away, though? Can they win games where they don't have to pull it out of their orifice? Is Menangai healthy? Is Swift healthy? How will this team look? Is Burden healthy? Is Colston Loveland all that in the biscuit? Can the Bears win the division and take everything, the whole shooting match, and wind up here in Los Angeles? Entirely possible. Then you got the NFC South. New Orleans Saints, everybody's on them. That is the biggest bandwagon sleeper team pick of the year.
2: No doubt.
0: And I don't mean to denigrate. You were one of the first to talk about him.
2: Yeah.
0: DJ. Okay. Tyler Shuck comes on in the middle of the year last year, almost wins offensive rookie of the year. Chris Olave, despite having some concussion issues, he had a 1,000-yard season. He's been paid. Travis Etienne, pardon me. He's back in the state of Louisiana. Okay. He's got the fleur-de-lis on the side of his helmet. Alvin Kamara, I mean, can he be the Kamara of old when he comes back, or is he just long in the tooth now? Defensively, what can this team look like? Can they actually win this division and surprise some people? Possible. I need to see it first to believe it. We'll see. You also have the Atlanta Falcons with a new head coach after Kellen Moore's year two for him in New Orleans. It's Kevin Stefanski's new turn. They've changed everything. New GM, new team president, Matt Ryan, who almost had to throw some passes during the summer because of the injuries at quarterback, which is what it's all about for Kevin Stefanski. He's got to be like, okay, can I just get a quarterback that I believe in and I can stick with? You know what I mean?
3: That's so much to ask.
0: Okay, so Tua's going to get the start because Penix isn't ready. Are either of them the guy anyway? Don't know. And guess what, though? You'll be able to evaluate him. You'll be able to evaluate him with Drake London. You'll be able to evaluate him with Kyle Pitts and certainly with Bijan Robinson. Because if the quarterback's right, this offense will be dangerous, difficult to stop. The problem is they lost both of their young pass rushers they drafted in last year's draft. One injury, one in the commissioner's exempt list. We'll see how much the Atlanta Falcons can be a problem. Then you got the Carolina Panthers, who shocked everybody by actually winning the division last year. Dave Canales, year three. Bryce Young, he looked the part of a real deal NFL quarterback. He gave a scare to the Rams in the playoffs, that is for sure, after beating the Rams in the regular season. And this team added Jalen Phillips and Devin Lloyd from the Eagles, from the Jaguars, in their front seven. Devin Lloyd, 5 interceptions last year at a linebacker position. This guy can be a difference maker, a front seven difference maker. Jonathan Brooks, can we knock on wood for him to stay healthy? Because that kid with Chuba Hubbard can give a running game, certainly with the loss of Rico Dowdle and Jalen Coker and Tet McMillan, who's put on some weight after winning Offensive Rookie of the Year last year. Panthers can win this division again. Can they, though? But in terms of answering a question that I said moments ago, Kevin Stefanski say, can I get a quarterback that I believe in and stick with him? There's a guy in Tampa who's just been pizzed going, I used to be there, pal. And guess what? I'm going to see you twice a year now. And I was planting a flag on my own franchise when they weren't going to pay me what I wanted. And I said I wasn't going to even talk contract. But then guess what? My agent was talking to him anyway. And now I got $55 million a year. And I'm Baker friggin' Mayfield. And I feel great about myself, about my team. I know Mike Evans isn't here anymore. But we still have Godwin. We've got all these young guys that are probably sitting on your waiver wire post-fantasy draft right now that you're probably going to pick up real soon. Can Bucky Irving stay healthy? Kenny Gainwell, who was the offensive engine for the Steelers last year after showing up every now and then in Philadelphia, he could be a serious difference maker. Vita Vea's been paid. I know Levante David's gone and Mike Evans is gone, but Bowles can still dial up this defense, and Baker Mayfield wants to win this division and certainly hurt the Falcons and the Cleveland Browns in week two. And then we finish up with the NFC West. The Arizona Cardinals draft Jeremiah Love. Can't wait to see what he looks like. Can't wait to see what he looks like. And you've got with Michael Wilson and Marv Jr. and Trey McBride and this kid, if he is as dynamic as he can be, with Mike LaFleur dialing up the plays. Jacoby Brissett in year 90 of his career is in the best position to have the best year of his career. He has an opportunity to revitalize things. Because I don't know if Carson Beck is going to be knocking on the door, and if he doesn't want to answer it because opportunity's knocking for Brissett, it's going to, the Cardinals may not win a lot of games, but they are going to be a fun watch every single week, I believe. The Niners, almost 1-1 seed last year. We're running it back, right? We got now Mike Evans, no Ricky Pearsall, but Kittle's coming back. Debo's back, too. Talk about running it back. Kyle Shanahan's back. Raheem Morris is back in the mix with the Shanahan team. He's the new defensive coordinator. Nick Bosa's back. Fred Warner's healthy. This team can go ahead and win the division and be the Niners team that is tough out in the playoffs and do this year what they couldn't do last year. It's in the ether in San Francisco for the Niner gang. Because Brock Purdy, if he stays upright, he's got some weapons and he has some legs, and he's got a coach that can dial up the evil. And he's got Mike Evans, 50-50 balls inside the 10-yard line now. Let's go. Put him in the slot. Create a problem. One-on-one. Easy pitch and catch. 6 points. Or Evans can't stay healthy. We'll see. Then you've got yourselves the Los Angeles Rams.
1: Whose house?
0: Listen, everybody's putting them in the Super Bowl. And for good reason. They almost made it last year. And they added Myles Garrett. And they added Trent McDuffie. And Aaron Donald's out of retirement. How stupid is that? I mean, if any team adds one of those guys in the offseason, that's a significant upgrade. Right. They added three.
2: Yeah.
0: And Sean McVay's been there and done that. Been there and done that. In this stadium in a Super Bowl year. And who can envision Aaron Donald pointing with his ring finger on Valentine's Day next year? Again. And we'll all make a big deal. Oh, he got a ring for Valentine's Day. They all get rings. That's the way it's looking like. Who's going to beat the Rams? Every game this year for the Rams will be must-see. And we finish up my season preview with the Seattle Seahawks, who are really pissed off about every syllable I just said about all the 31 other teams having a shot. Because they didn't lose all that much. They lost some guys on the back end. And they lost some, you know, Mafe up front. They could replace these guys because John Schneider does that. They lost Kenneth Walker III, but they got Jadarian Price, the last pick in the first round. Would it surprise anybody that this kid runs for 1,000 yards and puts himself in the mix for Offensive Rookie of the Year, damn near wins it? Sam Darnold comes back, wings it around with a new offensive coordinator anyway. The defending Offensive Player of the Year is on this team, too. They've won the Super Bowl. Boy, out of all the 31 other teams that are just absolutely shoulder chipped over the conversation about, oh, Donald's back with because McGarrett's there and everything I just said about the Rams, they're like, oh, what am I, chopped liver? Should I go get my Lombardi shine box? Mike McDonald and this team is raring to go, and it all starts on Wednesday night. Opening night of the National Football League season, and that is my season preview of the 2026 NFL season. I need a nap.
2: Let's go.
0: And a break.
2: Come on.
0: And a drink. And your phone calls at 844-204-RICH. Our Super Bowl predictions and Kurt Warner also still to come with Derrick Henry. 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

0: Well, I mean, I'm not, okay, yeah, we're back on ESPN Radio. I mean,
1: for at least the rest of the hour.
0: Put it, okay, for the radio audience, some, I don't know who did at ESPN. They were very kind to add up my 7 years of service with ESPN and Disney from 96 to 03, and then the 23 years at NFL Network, which ESPN now owns, put it together, it's 30 years. So I've got a, it's what it says here. Rich Eisen, recognizing 30 magical years with the Walt Disney Company, which I appreciate. Very touching. So, Jiminy Cricket,
1: here's
0: everybody.
1: Here's the 30 more.
0: There we go. Here's the 30 more, right?
2: Here, here.
0: Okay, Kurt Warner is going to be joining us shortly.
1: Yeah.
0: So, I didn't expect to go on for half an hour to start the show. I knew it would be long, but, so...
2: The NFC clocked in at 17 minutes.
0: Okay.
2: And the AFC 13 minutes. So,
0: okay.
2: You know.
0: So I think the NFC is going to win the Super
2: Bowl. Right. You think, you know, they've got the, the front end.
0: Okay.
2: They're a leg up.
0: Well, you know what we should do is we should, you know, I'll take a quick phone call and then we'll take a break and then we'll give our Super Bowl predictions before Kurt Warner joins us. And then Derrick Henry in hour two, Deshaun Jackson in hour three, also have my first power rankings of the season.
2: Ooh.
0: Let's go to Matthew in Seattle, right? I mean, we got ourselves a game tonight in Seattle, and this is where Banner Rays is going to be revealed in front of Brockman's Patriots. What's up, Matthew?
3: Hello. How's everything going? Greaves in Seattle.
0: What's up,
3: I'm actually from Philly, and I'm a return caller.
0: Okay.
3: I got the win-loss game exactly correct last year for the Eagles.
0: Okay.
3: And so I'm calling to defend my championship.
0: You want to do that again right now for the Philadelphia Eagles? Your win-loss?
3: Yes, sir.
0: Okay.
3: Yes.
0: Let's give him what he's looking for. But you just wanted to talk, but I'll give you what you're looking for. Okay, here we go. What happens when the Eagles take on the Washington Commanders to start the season?

0: Chicago.
1: We're going to lose.
0: 2-1, home for the Rams.
1: I'm going to say we win.
0: 3-1 at in England against the Jaguars, Tottenham.
1: I think we might lose that just because the Jaguars are so used to traveling over there like 4 or 5 times a year, right? So we might actually get caught up in the time shift there.
0: All right, 3-2, home for the Panthers.
1: Win.
0: 4-2, Monday nighter against the Cowboys at home.
1: I feel a bit Lugatu-ish. Like I feel like I'm in the minority where I don't know why everyone's so crazy on Dallas. So I'm sorry, TJ, but we're going to win this.
0: 5-2 at the Commanders Sunday night.
1: We'll win.
0: 6-2, home for the Giants.
1: I think John Harbaugh knows the team really well, and they pull one out, and we lose, the Giants win one.
0: Oh, gosh. Okay. Home for the Steelers.
1: The Keystone Cup, we'll win it.
0: 7-3 at the Cowboys on Thanksgiving.
1: I think the Cowboys take that one.
0: 7-4 at the Cardinals.
1: Win.
0: 8-4, home for the Colts.
1: She's like in... I think we win.
0: 9-4, home for the Seahawks.
1: Ooh. I might be at that game, and I was at the Chicago game last year and we lost. So I'm going to say we lose that game.
0: All right, you're the mush. Now it's the Christmas Eve against the Texans at home.
1: Another team that I think people are kind of overhyping. I think we win that.
0: All right, that's now 10 wins at San Francisco.
1: Win.
0: 11-5 at the Giants.
1: Win.
0: All right. 12-5. Thanks for the call. Matthew in Seattle.
2: Damn.
0: All right. Let's take a break. When we come back, our Super Bowl 61 predictions right here on the Rich Eisen Show. Everybody, our friends at LinkedIn want to let you know, hire right the first time with LinkedIn Hiring Pro. 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
1: Mike Golic Jr. and Mike Golic Sr. back in Bristol, Connecticut. 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

0: Diggs, though.
1: I agree. It's all about
0: okay.
2: Saquon's right there.
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2: Let's do it.
0: ESPN's going to have it. ESPN and ABC, Disney family of networks, got the Super Bowl. Who's going to be in it? You ready to make your prediction, Chris? I made mine last night on NFL Game Day morning season preview.
2: What do you got? What'd you do?
0: I'll tell you after you. Okay, you go first. Music, please. Who's making the Super Bowl, Chris? What's your prediction?
2: The last time the Patriots lost a Super Bowl, what happened, TJ? They made it the next year and they won it.
0: He didn't wait for you to answer.
2: It was rhetorical. I've said it multiple times. My son is a diehard fan of both these teams, the Cage Brockman Bowl. Patriots, Rams, Patriots win once again.
0: Oh, boy. You better save up for those tickets now, pal.
2: Yes.
0: Okay.
2: I'm currently saving.
0: TJ, Patriots over Rams is a Super Bowl 61 prediction. What do you have over there?
1: Well, I just want to let you guys know that I could cheat, but I'm not going to cheat because early this morning... It came.
0: There it is.
1: Courier.
0: Yep. It's TJ with production value right there.
1: I'm not going to the end. I'm not going to cheat.
0: Okay.
2: I love it.
1: But I will say this.
0: What a bit.
2: I love it. It's great.
0: He's so committed.
2: Keep going.
1: Yeah. A bit. This is real.
0: Oh,
1: this
0: I'm sorry.
1: It's not a game.
0: My bad. I don't mean to denigrate.
1: Sorry. I don't do this for fun. This is a game. My heart.
0: Nice.
1: Okay.
0: Yes.
1: My heart says one thing and my head says another thing. My heart says the Dallas Cowboys over the Denver Broncos in the Super Bowl.
0: But another,
1: I want that
0: flashback.
1: I don't know. It could say that at the end of this. I haven't looked yet, but my head says the Buffalo Bills finally get over the hump.
0: Ooh.
1: They defeat the LA Rams. And win their first Super Bowl.
0: Well, I am going to flip that script, if you will, TJ. Not the one in your hand.
1: You know, I'm not even
0: the one you just laid out. The one that you just laid out. I just think the Rams at the end of the day, are gonna, you know, have the football gods smile on them with their health and win it all. They're gonna do it just like the last time. They have set up everything to do it, and I think they do it over the Bills. I almost put the Broncos in here, you know? Put the Broncos in here.
1: One bone away from.
0: And I don't know. I also thought, do I do Bengals Rams again too? Just for you know what's in giggles. But I've got the Rams over the Bills is my Super Bowl prediction for Super Bowl 61. And Rams over the Bills.
1: Okay.
0: I also toyed with just saying, screw it. The Ravens are just suddenly going to start doing it, too. Because I thought, I got Derrick Henry on the show, and I want to. I'm not saying that. I wasn't saying I'm disrespecting him.
3: Get on his bad side.
0: No, listen. Mm. I see how they can pull it off. I could see how they can do it. I don't know. I just see the Bills putting it together. I see, and by the way, I predicted Josh Allen to win the MVP. Mm. I think that's what's going to happen. He wins the MVP. The Bills win the AFC. They make it to the Super Bowl, but the Rams are just too damn good. And last night, Kurt, who's about to join us, along with Mooch, had Joe Burrow winning the MVP award.
2: Oh, who did they take in there?
0: They didn't even take.
2: The
0: Bengals to win the division. I'm like, so somebody's going to be a wild card winner in the MVP award?
2: Oh, last year proved you don't have to win the division to win MVP.
1: Okay. Thanks to Rich.
0: Got it.
2: I'm just pointing out the facts of the case.
0: Okay. That's true. I just walked into that one, didn't I?
2: You did.
0: Kurt and I had the same Super Bowl prediction. And Kurt's our next guest right here on the Rich Eisen Show when we come back on the radio.
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24: 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Earlier on the show, Pro Football Hall of Famer Kurt Warner. Coming up, Ravens running back Derrick Henry. Delaware State head coach Deshaun Jackson. And now, it's Rich Eisen.
2: Hour number two of the Rich Eisen Show is on the air. Derrick Henry is in our rundown. He lurks. He will join us later on in this hour. Deshaun Jackson stops by in studio. He's the new head coach of, he's the head coach of Delaware State football.
6: That's really cool.
2: And he's got a new documentary based on his life coming up on Amazon Prime called Go Deep, the Deshaun Jackson story. So I'll have a chat with him. My power rankings, the first of the season as well. 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Once again, getting ready to call tonight's game on Westwood One Radio, as he does on Sunday nights and big games. Kurt Warner back here on the program from Seattle. What's up, Kurt? How are you?
7: Hey, buddy, what's going on? I'm excited to be back. I'm excited to be in Seattle and getting the season started tonight.
2: Man, excited that we did, but just excitement all around. We did the season preview last night. Let's jump into tonight's game.
6: Let's go.
2: What's your expectation for this evening's contest, Kurt?
7: Well, I think when you think back to the Super Bowl, everybody felt like, oh, you know, New England was crushed in that game. Seattle dominated across the board. Now, they definitely dominated on defense, but I thought New England's defense, I just went back and watched the game again. I thought New England's defense really held Seattle in check. I mean, it was 12-0 going into the fourth quarter. They scored, 17 points there in the fourth quarter, but one was a defensive touchdown. The other 10 points came off of turnovers that were inside, the 40-yard line. And so the defense did a really nice job. Now it's going to fall on the offense with the new weapons, AJ Brown and Romeo Dobbs and Drake May, to have some answers to what Mike McDonald did defensively. But when you go back and watch it, it was a lot closer game, than maybe you would think when you looked at the score. And so, with the new additions, I'm excited to see what this offense can do. And I think this game's going to be closer than a lot of people expect, just based off of the numbers or what you kind of remember first impression wise of the Super Bowl last year.
2: Well, knowing Drake May's game as well as you have covered and seen, what makes the AJ Brown acquisition so good for him?
7: Well, I think the biggest thing is you always want to make the game easier for a young quarterback. And how do you make a game easier is, if a team wants to play man-to-man coverage, which is something that New England struggled with in the Super Bowls when Seattle played man-to-man coverage. If you're going to play man-to-man coverage, you've got a guy that you can count on to win against anybody. Him against Christian Gonzalez would be a great matchup if we get to see it numerous times. But a guy that you believe, hey, I can make the game easier. I don't have to overthink this. I got AJ Brown on one side of the field. He's in man-to-man coverage. I believe he can win in every situation. Let's just drop back, set my feet, and throw the football to that kind of guy. So that's the thing, I think, if you're going to get man-to-man coverage, that you're excited of having AJ Brown. Now, Seattle last year, when they played against them, they did a lot of what we call cover six. What that is, Rich, is it means it's kind of a cover two, a rolled corner with a safety over the top to one side and a quarters look safety and corner in an off position away from that. They like that coverage. It gave Drake May some problems last year. So I'm interested to see if they put A.J. Brown on one side of the field over and over again in this game, does Seattle just say, hey, let's roll a corner, let's put a safety over the top, let's force these other guys to beat us in that type of situation. So it's going to be a fun cat and mouse game. I got a lot of questions going into this first matchup of what it's going to look like for the New England Patriots and how Seattle is going to attack them with some of the new pieces. But that's what makes it exciting. That's why I can't wait for the season to start and see who these two teams are.
2: What's Seattle's offense with a new play caller going to look like, do you think, Kurt?
7: I mean, you have to believe they're going to try to do the same things. But Zach Charbonnet coming off of the knee injury, you know, you've got Price, who you've drafted number one. You lose Kenneth Walker, who was huge in the Super Bowl with, you know, big play after big play. And so you want to run the football. You want to play action off the run game. That's what made this team so good. But will they have the ability to do that? Will this play caller, first-time play caller, be able to get into that rhythm, find that rhythm, and keep that balance, you know, as they did last year? Because that's what made them so good offensively, and that's where JSN excelled, was off the play action and getting those one-on-one situations down the field. So I'm interested to see that as well. Anytime you get a first-time play caller, it's not just going through a play sheet and, you know, dialing up, you know, this number and that number. It's about the feel of the game, what a defense is doing against you, those adjustments in game. And you always feel like there's going to be some growing pains when you've got a guy that hasn't done it before.
2: Kurt Warner here on the Rich Eisen Show, getting set to call on national radio tonight's Seahawks and Patriots opener. And then comes the Melbourne game on Thursday. You were 38 in your last year as a professional quarterback. Matthew Stafford is 38 as he's waking up, probably figuring out what time it is, what day it is right now in Australia. What do you think's going through his mind, knowing the team that he's got in front of him, Kurt?
7: Oh, I mean, first, he's got to be ecstatic. Is that how good they were last year, coming off of an MVP-type season? You've got the pieces back on offense. You've got a defense now that can take some pressure off of you. You know, it's funny, he won the MVP last year, but I remember the year before down the stretch, he had a number of games where he didn't even throw for 200 yards, where, you know, they were winning games defensively, and he could just be a complimentary piece. Every quarterback loves to throw it across the yard and throw for 40 touchdowns and all of that. But there is something that's nice about going into games and going, hey, if – you know, I don't have this kind of game and I don't play up to this standard, we can still win football games. And take that pressure off of Matthew Stafford, to me, has to have him extremely excited about, you know, what they can be and what the possibilities are. You know, so close last year, like I said, he had a great year last year. To me, he's got to be going into this, you know, season. I don't know how long he wants to play, but man, this is a great opportunity for us to win another championship. And, you know, what a turn of events that would be after all those years in Detroit and not being able to win a playoff game, and everybody saying what they said about Matthew Stafford, to have an MVP. If you can go on and win another Super Bowl and have two Super Bowl championships at this stage, man, it would be, you know, pretty incredible, kind of that turnaround and how people see him now compared to, I think, how people saw him when he came out of Detroit.
2: Yeah, man. I mean, a former Lions quarterback and now a former Cleveland Browns defensive end. It sounds like they could toast each other like it's the end of Trading Places, that they're feeling good and looking good and, you know, toasting each other. Because Garrett's probably never really rushed very much with a lead in the fourth quarter. Yeah. And Donald, though, didn't make the flight. So it looks like Jackson Dart on Monday Night Football Week 2 might be the first quarterback who's got to look over the line of scrimmage and see Donald. And see, Garrett, was there any comparison when you played at all to look over the line? You got to check some absolute beast that's right over your center, and then you got to look to see where the other guy is on the edge. Is there anybody like that?
7: I mean,
2: you could recall.
7: I don't know if it's like these two guys. I mean, you know, these two guys have been the best at their position on the planet for a while. I mean, you know, I had obviously Warren Sapp. And a Simeon Rice type player who was obviously a really good pass rusher on the edge and what Warren could do. But I don't recall two guys, you know, anywhere close to kind of this pedigree, you know, because I think they're going to go down as, you know, greatest defensive end, you know, we've seen in this era, greatest defensive tackle that we've seen in this era. And obviously they've got their place in the history of the game, two of the best to ever play. So I don't know if anything quite like that. You know, that's obviously rare. Good players at different positions over the years. But if we get the Aaron Donald that we've seen through, you know, his career, if we get him to go along with Myles Garrett at this stage in his career, man, it's going to be, you know, I'm going to feel bad for the quarterbacks on the other side every time they got to show up on Sunday.
2: Kurt Warner here on the Rich Eisen Show. And last night on the NFL Game Day season preview show, you and I had the same Super Bowl 61 prediction of Rams over Bills. Why do you like the Bills to win the AFC, Kurt?
7: Well, I think there's a lot of unknowns in the AFC. You know, you got Lamar Jackson and company that, you know, are always formidable, but new head coach, what exactly does that look like? You've got the Kansas City Chiefs, who obviously, you know, been kind of toast to the AFC for so long, but Patrick Mahomes coming back after 8 months with that ACL and knee injury, what exactly does he look like? And so I just think there's some unknowns in the AFC, and Josh Allen, as good as he's been, has his team in the mix every single year. And so if, you know, again, I don't know if this is a sentimental pick, if this is a, you know, solely, hey, it's before the season. I would love to see Josh Allen in the Super Bowl. And I believe he's got a chance this year, you know, just like so many other teams. I think Denver's going to be really good again, you know, probably should have represented the AFC last year if Bo Nix was healthy. And so I think there's a lot of good teams in the AFC. I just don't see one that I say, okay, all the pieces are together. That's the team that's going to represent the AFC. And so with that, I think Josh Allen is going to be in the mix. I think he's going to play great again this year. And I think he's got as good a chance as ever to beat it.
2: That said, your prediction for MVP was Joe Burrow. Why?
7: Well, I mean, we think back a couple years that, you know, Joe Burrow, you know, led the league in passing yardage and touchdowns and all of that. And he's got all his guys back offensively that I just believe he's going to put up incredible numbers. And then if you get a defense that, you know, gives you a few more possessions, you know, can stop some people, because I think why he didn't win the MVP was because the team didn't win enough that year. If the team can come together and win more games this year, I believe the numbers will be there for Joe Burrow to make a case for the MVP. And that's why I stacked him up there.
2: Kurt Warner, a few more minutes left with Kurt before he calls tonight's Wednesday season opener in Seattle on national radio right here on the Rich Eisen Show. Okay, man, so many different ways I can go with you right now. Kyler Murray in Minnesota, crystal ball it.
7: I'm fascinated by this one because I watched Kyler a lot, you know, being that he was in my backyard in Arizona and my former team. And we've seen, obviously, incredible glimpses of his talent. And, you know, he played half a season in the MVP race. So we've seen him play really, really well. But he's never put it all together in terms of seeing the game and playing the position the way that you play it, starting from inside the pocket and not just relying on his incredible physical gifts. You know, with Justin Jefferson, with this offense, with what they've asked their quarterback to do in Minnesota, it has been a lot more play it more conventional in the pocket, get the ball to your playmakers. And so I know we talk about KOC not having a quarterback like this. Is this offense going to look different? Are they going to put in elements to, you know, to use Kyler Murray's feet more? Well, maybe, but I just think they're built because they've got the weapons on the outside for a quarterback to get the ball to him. So I don't exactly know what this is going to look like. Great cast of characters. KOC, I love what he does with quarterbacks and the way he's brought guys along. But I don't really know because I haven't seen Kyler put it all together up to this point in his career. And, you know, old dogs, new tricks. Can that happen at this stage? Can he grow into that? You know, is all he needed was a change of scenery and a change of coach to be able to do that? For me, the verdict is still out. Obviously, tremendous talent across that offense, a really good defense. This very easily should be a playoff football team, but it's going to depend on what Kyler we get and can we get the consistency from him for 17 weeks that we've never really seen with his time in Arizona.
2: All right, rapid fire sports talk radio questions before I let you go, Kurt. Here we go. Dart or Shuck? Which one's going to have more of a breakout season?
7: I'm going to say Shuck. As much as I like Jackson Dart, I'm going to say Shuck.
2: Okay. Do you want to? I know I gave you rapid fire, but you can.
7: I just really like the way he played down the stretch. You know, his comfort in the offense, playing the position. He made big time throw after big time throw. Jackson Dart to me made a lot of plays, but a lot of it was more the athletic mode as opposed to just playing the position. So I just liked Tyler and the way he played the position a year ago, and I think he's going to, you know, make strides in that department.
2: The quarterback that could take his team further than they've been. Nix, Herbert, Trevor, Stroud.
7: Nix, Herbert,
2: Trevor Lawrence, Stroud. So Nix would be, and yeah. Stroud would be the championship game. Trevor would be to the championship game. Herbert would just be to win a playoff game. What do you think?
7: I mean, if it's just based on that, I'd probably say Herbert, but okay. I think they're in a position to win a playoff game. But I'm going to say Bo Nix. They were the best team in the AFC last year. As I said earlier, I thought they should have been in the Super Bowl if he would have been healthy. I think their team is really, really good. The pieces around him, and I really like Bo. I mean, he continues to get better. He makes big plays. He wins in the big moments. I really like him. And so I believe they've got a chance to go to the Super Bowl this year. And so, with all that being said, those other guys, I think, are going to have good seasons. But I'm going to say, Bo Nix and the Broncos.
2: All right. Who goes further, Dak or Caleb?
7: I'm going Dak this year. I had them being in the playoffs on our show last night, so knocking Carolina out, putting the Cowboys in. Their offense is going to be really good. If their defense can be what I think a lot of people are expecting is a huge jump. That doesn't mean they're going to be a top 10 defense, but a huge jump from where they've been the last couple years. I do believe they're a playoff team. I do believe they've got the firepower to beat anybody in the NFC. So I'm going to go there. I feel like Caleb and company are going to take a step back. And it doesn't mean they're a worse football team. I just think they're going to take a step back from how things played out last year. As Caleb was so good in the moment, but they won so many late games with heroics that I just don't know if you can live in that world year after year. So I have to see Caleb become more efficient as a quarterback before I believe that they're really that one of those teams that can compete in the NFC. So I'm leading Dak and the Cowboys here.
2: Injured quarterback to look more like himself, Jaden Daniels, Patrick Mahomes.
7: Hold
2: on a minute.
7: I know.
2: I mean, one, you got to say body of work, you know, how can I doubt him? But, the question is, Jaden Daniels, was he the unicorn or the kid that got hurt? Or can he be the unicorn again? And Mahomes, like, who's going to?
7: Yeah, I mean, if I've got to put, my stake on one of these guys, I'm with you on Patrick Mahomes, is that the body of work come back in 8 months, hasn't missed a practice. Like, all of this stuff that you're like, this is unreal. Like, this should not be happening. This is not something that, I think anybody foresaw when he got injured late in the season last year. But I just can't doubt the guy. I mean, he's shown us at every turn that, hey, he can do and will do whatever it takes to help his team win and to play good football. And so I'm not really sure who Jaden is. I'm excited to see what he's going to be in year three, if it is rookie or if it's more of what we saw last year. But if I'm picking one of these guys to look more like themselves, you've got to go with the guy that always looks special to some regard, and that's Patrick Mahomes.
2: Lastly, who starts more games, Shedeur Sanders or Fernando Mendoza?
7: Ooh, I'm gonna say Shedeur Sanders. I because of the team and because of how it starts, there's been a lot of struggles with Deshaun Watson, and I've talked about it a lot. Just his ability or lack of ability to see the field and play the game has been glaring since he's been in Cleveland. And I just don't know how that's going to change. I saw some more of that in the preseason. I don't know how that's going to change. So I think this thing could turn to Shedeur, fairly early in the season and give him a chance to prove if he can be that guy before, this quarterback class that's coming in next year. And so Fernando, I do believe, will play at some point this year. But I believe when you're talking about more games, I think Shedeur will have his chance earlier in the season.
2: All right, I lied. More likely to start week three, health related, out regardless of health. Okay, we're assuming everyone's healthy. More likely to start week three, Michael Penix or Shedeur Sanders?
7: Wow. Again, I'm a believer that Michael Penix is going to play more than Tua, and Shedeur is going to play more than Deshaun. If I got to go week three, I'm going to go Shedeur. Two games on the road, coming back to Cleveland after everything that's gone down with Deshaun.
2: Yep.
7: If things don't go well early, I think they could make a change that quickly in the season. So man, I can see both of them, but I'm going to go Shadour.
2: You're the man, Kurt. See, we're back. It's like regular season rapid fire now, man.
7: I can't wait. I don't have anything to go on, though, Rich.
2: I know that.
7: You know, nothing to base anything on.
2: I know you hate week one predictions.
7: I'm just throwing stuff out there, but I can't wait for guys to play some football and break down some tape so we can really dive into it.
2: And that's why I hit you with all of these questions you hate to answer, because you're so happy football's back. So have a great time tonight with Kevin Harlan, man. I'll see you on Sunday.
7: All right, buddy. Can't wait.
2: And, of course, QB Confidential is Kurt Warner's must-subscribe to YouTube page.
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0: See if it happens. Got a 27 out of 32 shot at it.
1: Wow.
0: Woo. Back here on the Rich Eisen Show, everybody, 844-204-RICH, number to dial. Got my power rankings coming up in a second. Listen, this clock thing in Michigan hasn't, it's timeless, isn't it? Yeah, it's timeless. It's timeless.
2: Golf, no more mulligans.
0: You know what I mean?
2: The Michigan.
0: The Mac.
1: Not going away.
0: The Mac said, we're cool. You know, we got the explanation from the Big Ten. Western Michigan's like, we got the explanation, we're good. And then Mac wants some more Maction, I guess.
3: Time for some Maction.
1: Time for some Maction.
0: You know, they come out yesterday, say, hey, everybody should act like Michigan lost. And we would like this ruling reversed because protocols weren't followed. And and it's like, oh, okay. All right. The NCAA said, yeah, that's not going to happen. even though they kind of admit protocols were not followed. Unless, you know, the protocols were followed to make it accurate. Listen.
2: Why was Santiago touched?
0: There's many different ways to go about it here. Obviously, me having the team that got the extra shot, and then the extra shot, everybody's acting as if it was a tush push from the half-yard line instead of a 60-yard heave that, you know, one would think the other team should defend. The answer to that is like, well, they should have had to have defended anything. It should have already been in the locker room with a lifetime of memories and an amazing blue pelt on the Kalamazoo wall. Okay.
1: All of that's true.
0: I you know what I'm saying? Yeah. I hear you. Yeah, I get it. But the NCAA did come out and say, yeah, we're not changing the result, but we are going to send out a memo from the NCAA National Coordinator of Officials named Ron Snodgrass.
2: I mean, that's
1: a real name.
0: Good old Ron back in the summer camp probably had a rough go of it in like bunk nine with Snodgrass. But anyway,
1: Snodgrass.
0: All right. He sent this out, approved by the NCAA Secretary Rules Editor.
1: Oh.
0: Did you know there was such a thing?
1: I did not.
0: The SRE of the NCAA, Matt Young.
1: Who's that up on LinkedIn?
0: The official time for all college football games is the time displayed on the in-stadium game clock. When a replay review requires time to be restored or otherwise adjusted, the replay official decision will be based on the embedded game clock contained within the program feed. If the broadcaster is unable to provide an embedded game clock, the replay official will use the game clock graphic displayed as part of the broadcast feed. This timing protocol should be followed consistently at all institutions and game sites. Forget about the fact that the game clock is inaccurate. Wait, I added that part.
2: It's a fact. You're right.
0: So I sent this to my buddy who sent me unsolicited a text that, boy, is everybody wrong the way that they're talking about this because, you know, the replay clock is more accurate than the game clock, and I understand that we're not seeing the replay clock, and it makes everybody who's betting on games thinking, we'll refer to the replay clock as the clock that the home team wants to have used to benefit them. I sent the text to my friend. Mm-hmm. So they're going to use a system that we see on TV that has now been established by all this is flawed. And he wrote back, 100%. They are literally saying they're going to violate the rule book because we now know that the game clock, which is in the stadium and the TV, aren't synced. So they are proactively saying they're just going to go with the less accurate clock because it's what the audience is seeing. So for full transparency, we're going to go with something that's flawed. Only the NCAA, people. Only the NCAA. Now you can say, oh, well, wait a minute. Why can't we just see the replay clock? Great question. Because the technology's got to exist.
2: Oh, yeah.
0: To connect the most accurate clock to what we're seeing. Wouldn't that be great? Wouldn't that be great if the NCAA just, but you know what it means? It must mean money. Yeah. It must mean the system that they're already locked into. It would cost more money to tell these people to pound sand, to go ahead and, you know, way that my friend described it. There's like a coaxial cable you could connect.
1: What?
0: And actually connect everything.
2: It's actually a Cat 5.
0: Thank you, Mike, for the Cat 5, everybody. We're not talking about Carl Anthony Towns with 5 rebounds, are we? All right. Everybody's eyes are glazing over.
2: Yeah, category 5.
0: It just seems like this flaw that there is with clocks, somehow, some way, for 60 minutes or 59 minutes and 59.5 seconds of football between Michigan and Western Michigan got played for this needle to have been threaded by the football gods. And here's the good news. I don't think this is going to happen again. And because what are the odds? And Western Michigan is going to go move on to, I believe, Monmouth.
2: Oh, yeah. Like New Jersey.
0: The Monmouth of like your, yes. Is that yes. The Monmouth?
2: East.
0: Really?
2: Part of New Jersey. Yeah.
0: Really?
1: Monmouth.
0: Yeah, yeah. And if they win, they're going to go celebrate in Action Park. Is that where they're going to go, Mike? Hopefully not.
2: No, Action Park's been closed for a long time.
0: You know what I mean?
2: We'll go on the Alpines.
0: And Michigan now has a massive mountain to climb. Massive mountain to climb with Oklahoma coming in. Because if they're playing against Oklahoma the way they played against Western Michigan.
1: You know, going to be close.
0: It, snackables for Venables is what I'm fearful of as a Michigan guy. I have all the hope in the world in this coaching staff and this kid to find the reserve. Yeah. And the study time and what have you, or it can't get any worse or what have you. And in terms of punishing Michigan, like Western Michigan wants it to, Michigan to be punished with at least you assuming it's a loss. Well, the voters did that. They're out of the top 25.
2: It was like the largest drop ever.
0: And it went, I don't know about that.
1: They were 21 point favorites anyway.
0: I got it. Yeah. I hear you.
2: So, it's crazy.
0: But the fix that you're reading about, it ain't a fix. Well, it's a fix. It's a fix for the people who believe the fix is in when there's a clock we're not seeing that conveniently gets brought out so one team can get another shot at a 0.3% chance shot from the 48. Actually, it was from their own 40 because Underwood faded back and flat-footed threw it 60 yards in the air, which is why he's getting $11 million in NIL money. We just need that throw to be a little bit more with touch and a little bit more on time and a little bit more against the defense that is disguising its coverage, which Oklahoma is going to do. Oh, my God.
1: Starting quarterback for now.
0: I know. That's what we heard.
1: Right now.
0: And again, like Kyle Whittingham, is he going to be the first coach in this new era to be, well, he already is. That's what Josh Pate talked about on Tuesday. To be in the position of inheriting a quarterback with a large NIL tab and looking at the people who are paying that money and saying, he's the backup now.
2: Oof.
0: I have no choice but to do this. And just maybe his first month as a coach somewhere.
1: So we're at a point where the collectives are deciding the starting lineup?
0: Well, I mean, money talks, doesn't it?
1: Wins and losses talk.
0: Well, and I think that's what will end up ruling the day, or this kid is going to just find it. Which you know I'm rooting for. Because I like him a lot.
1: Of course. Hope is not a strategy.
0: Is it not? I didn't know that. Stuart in Florida wants to chime in. What's up, Stuart?
3: Hi, how are you?
0: How are you, Stuart?
3: How are you? Great. So talking about the clock, the problem is you need to go back to the end of the play before where Underwood spikes it. There's 11 seconds. They run it down to 10, but because of the 2-second mandatory, they go to 8, realize there is 11, set it to 9. Then when you watch the snap, you'll see that it goes from 9 to 8 virtually instantly. And that's where it fell out of sync. If you watch the rest of the play, you'll see that each second goes ahead. And you talk about letting us see it. They did. They actually showed us and let us hear the whole replay booth and what they were showing. We saw it. That's why there really was a second. They got out of sync going from 9 to 8. Watch that, and you'll see it happens almost virtually instantly.
0: And that's the whole thing, Stuart. And that's the problem with going with the game clock that you're seeing on the screen is that it's just not accurate. You're dart throwing, and thank you for the call. You know what this is like? It's like measuring. You know what I mean? Like, we're not going to use the technology to put a chip in the ball and know exactly where to spot it.
2: Well, the UFL.
0: We're just going to have some dude who's running either up the field or back towards the line of scrimmage and look at where somebody gets tackled, and I think it's right there. I'm going to run straight line right towards it and try and put my right or my left foot down, and that's the spot of the football. And then what we're going to do is take out these chains. The clock is now part of that. It's an inexact science that we just trust is as close to the accuracy as it is. There's a human error involved because somebody's literally pressing start and stop.
2: Yeah.
4: And there is no tenths of a second. It's not parsed down to the tenths of a second. And there is nothing that lights up when it's all over. The NBA's got it right. How many times have I said that?
5: Not often.
4: When it comes to that versus the NFL.
6: Rich, it's funny, though, what Stewart said. Brockman, is that almost not word for word what I told you yesterday about I saw that there was a second off when J.P. Buchanan caught the ball and you were given 11 seconds? You should have had 12 seconds. They took a second away from you, so I agree,
4: it's just like when it goes from 1 to 0, is it all over, or is it exactly. There's still like it's 0.3 on it, 0.4 on it.
2: Yep.
4: So zeros aren't really zeros.
2: Nope.
4: But now it is, because we're not going to the replay tape with the most accurate clock because you don't see it, and we're going to make sure that the fix for us is to make sure you don't think the fix is in because of how much money's on the line of what people are watching.
1: That's fair, though, and logical. I mean, how many millions of people watch that game and only like a handful of people actually know how much time is left?
4: Right.
1: That's preposterous.
4: And so Michigan was reached out to, you know, my guy Dave Abloff at Michigan said, we're not in charge of the replay clock or any clock like that to do with a replay. So what are you coming to us for? Because everybody thinks Michigan cheated. That's where I think it gets me nuts. Come on. Get out of here. Oh, yeah.
1: Well, you got
4: our quarterback looked so good on that first throw.
1: I mean, you got to wear that for a while.
4: I know that.
1: Unfortunately.
6: You would know that, though, right?
1: Yeah. No. It comes up all the time.
4: No. I know. He's Mr. Asterisk around here, and he doesn't.
1: Well, also, I'm a Patriots fan.
6: That's what I'm saying. That. He knows.
4: Which means you're in my boat.
1: Yeah.
4: Yeah,
2: you guys are boat. Simpatico for once. Like, oh my God!
4: We need a bigger boat.
2: Oh yeah!
4: I knew he'd love that line. Yes. He's a Jaws fan right here. All right, my power rankings. More of your phone calls when we come back here on the Rich Eisen Show. 844-204 Rich. 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

0: That was very nice. That was very, very nice here. Thank you. Back here on the Rich Eisen Show, everybody just got a very nice call from Scott in North Carolina. I hope that was legit. That was, I didn't know my agent could do a Southern accent like that.
1: No, I think Scott was legit, man.
0: It was really something like that.
2: Shout out, Jerry.
0: 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NMLS 696891. It's a Wednesday. It's finally time.
1: Yes.
0: This whole way too soon, way too soon.
1: Come on.
0: It's now finally arrived. My first power rankings of the season, everybody, brought to you by SoFi.
3: This is my
0: power rankings. All right, my week one power rankings brought to you by SoFi. I think the Lions are winning the division at the end of the day, but that day might not come. So right now, I've just got to look at track record. I've got to look at roster, and I'm putting the Bears 10, even though I've got the Lions eventually winning the division. But right now, the Bears are just coming off of an incredible season, and they got Caleb, and they got Ben, and they've got themselves that. You know what I mean? They've got a lot more, and I'm wondering how deep it is, but right now I'm putting the Bears at 10.
4: Okay.
0: At 9, I'm putting the Houston Texans here. Again, I have the Jaguars winning the division at the end of the day, but and the Lions, and neither are on my list, I'll be honest with you. I'm just saying right now, the way I'm looking at it, could be wrong, and this could be right. The Texans defense is too good to leave off this list. They're just too good. And the other teams, I've got them, I got them above the Texans at 9, but right now the Chargers are 8.
4: Ooh.
0: I can't quit them.
4: Oh.
0: I can't quit them. And I know that the Texans have punked the Chargers in the playoffs, in the regular season. I'm just going to say Mike McDaniel and Jim Harbaugh equals a much better offense than we've seen in Los Angeles.
4: You'd think so.
0: Much better.
1: Yep.
0: Much better. And defensively, minus Jesse Minter, might counteract it. Don't know. We shall see. I just kind of dig what they've built. And I couldn't knock the Chargers down yet another peg after having them

0: 2 in my way, way, way too soon power rankings back in the spring.
1: You had them 5 a month ago.
0: I know. I'm just, hey, man.
1: I know.
0: It's now rubber meeting the road time.
1: I'm just saying.
0: Number 7 are the Eagles.
1: Hey, stays like a before.
0: I've got the Eagles at 7. I have them just, everybody, again, who has laid eyes on them say they are the biggest team they've seen at every position. And Jalen Hurts, let's see what you got, sir. Because at 6, the New England Patriots and A.J. Brown are right above them in my power rankings. Bro, you know, they've got the Seahawks tonight, and this is a very tough assignment. And then they've got Pittsburgh at home, at Jacksonville, at Buffalo.
1: Yeah, tough start.
0: I don't know if they're going to be in my power rankings much longer. We'll see.
1: Oh, no. That's disrespectful.
0: I don't think it's disrespectful. Oh, a 1-3 start? I can't keep you in my top 10.
1: 1-3 start, I eat Del Tufo's hat.
0: Okay.
2: No, I can't
0: don't
2: another
0: say
2: hat.
0: That. You've done this before.
2: I like my hat. It's a Rams hat.
0: You've done this before. Be careful. 5. I have them winning the AFC. The Buffalo Bills are here.
1: Whoa.
0: I know. I popped them back on my list.
1: A month ago.
0: At the end of the day, I'm like, oh, listen, if I've got them winning the Super Bowl, in the Super Bowl, I can't have them not on my power rankings.
1: Wow.
0: I've come around on it. Josh Allen's my MVP choice. I've bought in. You know, I bought in a new set of eyes in a situation. Joe Brady bringing it. Although it's kind of the same set of eyes in terms of what Allen's been talking to on the offensive side of the ball. 4 is Dallas. 4 is Dallas.
2: 4?
0: Yeah, bud.
1: They were 4 last time.
0: I'm high on them.
2: I'm saying.
0: I'm high on Dak and this offense running it back, and defensively they're better. So if offensively they're top 5 and defense they're top 16, dare I even say top 10?
3: Oof, that's a big jump.
0: I got it to go from DFL to top 10, but they've made the moves. They've made the smart bets. The table's wired. Just roll the dice, hit the point.
1: Boom.
0: Collect the cash. 3 is Denver. I understand I've got Buffalo making the Super Bowl and I got Denver higher, but I'm just telling you what they are right now. And at the end of the day, I might be proven correct with a Super Bowl run for the Bills, and I might be proven correct with a run to the playoffs by Jacksonville again, and I might be proven correct by a run to the playoffs by the Lions over the Texans and the Bills who are in the Bears who are in my power rankings to end the beginning of the season. Denver's just so great offensively, not line. And adding Waddle, Nick's coming back. Sean Payton's just as intense as they come. The defense could come up with 70 sacks. And at the end of the day, I know Seattle fans get pissed off that I put them at 2 in their title defense and I put the Rams at 1, but that's just the way it is, man. It's just the way it is. You know, who's saying that? It's just the way it is.
2: Bruce Hornsby.
0: That's right. Thank you. Range, yeah. And I'm the range. You know what I mean? I'm the range. And on the range, the Rams almost beat the Seahawks to the Super Bowl last year. And since then, they added Trent McDuffie. And they added Aaron Donald because Myles Garrett was added. At the end of the day, those are my week 1 power rankings brought to you by SoFi. Get your money right. There are so many other teams that could make the top 10 right now. So many other ones. The Bengals, I think, are going to make a nice run. The Ravens, I think, are going to make a nice run. I really like the run that the Vikings could make a nice run. I just can't. Packers could make a nice run. I just can't do it.
3: You have one more.
0: I'm giving you more. It's tough to do a power ranking to start the season. The Bucks could make a nice run. There's always going to be a surprise team you're not seeing coming. Chiefs are not on this list, and you accuse me of being a passionate Chiefs fan in the same way who's the young man whose voice you just heard accused me of being passionate Rams.
1: They're not a top 10 team right now.
0: Chiefs, right?
1: Yeah.
2: No.
1: I mean, Jacksonville should probably be on this list.
0: Over who?
1: Yeah, honestly, probably the Bears, even though I really like the Bears.
0: Okay.
2: Oh.
0: Over the Chargers, maybe?
1: Dallas is too high.
0: Come on now.
2: No.
1: Dallas should not be ahead of New England. Like, come on.
0: I don't know. I think they play right now. I think the Cowboys beat you.
2: Oh,
1: no chance.
0: Okay, man.
2: I guess we shall see.
0: We shall see, and it starts tonight.
2: Oh, this is great. We're back.
0: We are back.
2: I love it.
0: We are back.
1: It's exciting.
0: Derrick Henry coming up. Deshaun Jackson after him.
1: Perfect.
0: I would agree.
1: Perfect. I would agree. Can't wait to hear from Deshaun.
0: And then, you know, we do have to talk about the U.S. Open.
1: We have to.
0: Yesterday
1: talk about
0: at the U.S. Open was one of the best days I can recall.
1: Ever.
0: At the U.S. Open. You know, it really was something else.
1: Ben Shelton, rising star. We're going to have an American in the U.S. Open final, which hasn't happened in forever.
0: And it's, there's something, I don't want to lay it all out here. Yeah. I think we'll finish the program now.
1: Sure.
0: Just the way that our most Americans' nights ended with the U.S. Open.
1: Oh, my God.
0: With one eye open or both eyes closed.
1: Oh. I stayed up and then I couldn't fall asleep because I was so jacked up from what I just watched.
0: It really was so much fun. It's so much fun. And just to say it here, too. You know, McEnroe and Fowler are just an incredible list.
1: A-plus performance by them last night, too.
0: Incredible. And the shots, you know, you could see the hair on the tennis ball, man.
1: It was great. No judges. It's all automated computers.
0: Yeah,
1: it's amazing.
0: We should do that in baseball.
2: No clocks.
1: Probably do it in every sport.
0: No, stop it.
2: No clocks.
0: It's not as simple, obviously. And by the way, we love umpires and referees here, please.
2: Yes.
0: And we love clock operators.
2: Yes.
0: The most.
1: Do we?
0: I didn't apologize for winning.
2: Especially at me.
0: Derrick Henry, Deshaun Jackson, and you, hour three, everybody.
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30: 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Earlier on the show, Pro Football Hall of Famer Kurt Warner. Ravens running back Derrick Henry. Coming up, Delaware State head coach DeSean Jackson. And now, it's Rich Eisen.
0: Hour number three of the Rich Eisen Show is on the air. DeSean Jackson's waiting in the wings to join us in person, but normally we just spend the top of hour three catching up on what you missed the first 2 hours. But we must reject with those formalities because we've got a future Hall of Fame running back joining us right here on the program from the Baltimore Ravens. Always great to say hello to our friend Derrick Henry. How are you, Derrick? Hey.
33: What's going on? How y'all doing?
0: I'm doing fine. Listen, Derek, I always shoot you straight. I never lie to you. I'll be honest. I saw you sit down. Looks like you let yourself go.
33: I might have, Rich. Sorry to disappoint.
0: No, I mean, I don't know what you've been up to. Working out? Working out lately, Derek? You been working out?
33: Yeah, here and there. Apparently it's not up to your standards, so I got to...
0: Well, listen, look at me. You could see me here. You know what I mean?
33: You look great. You look great, man.
0: You know what I mean? I'm just trying to live up to the mug. You're trying to live up to a heck of a lot more. How you feeling entering week 11, year 11, Derek, for you?
33: Feel good. Feel like it's year one.
0: Is that right?
33: Feel great.
0: Okay. How is it there in Baltimore with the new HC, Jesse Minter, Derek?
33: It has been fun. And great getting to know him, building that chemistry with the whole offense. Every day just going out there getting better, shooting for a standard that Dex wants us to represent. So it's been a lot of fun.
0: Are you referring to the new offensive coordinator, Declan Doyle? Is what you're saying?
33: Mm-hmm.
0: Okay. What can you allow?
33: Is that head coach? I think it's OC.
0: No, I'm just talking about – I was just talking about the new HC, the new – yeah, Jesse.
33: Jesse. Yeah, it's been fun with Jesse for sure. It's helping trying to build a culture that he wants the Ravens to represent, and foundation that he wants it to be here. And, you know, guys who are leaders stepping up, going at it every day, offense, defense, special teams, just the football stuff, and getting better every day. It's been a lot of fun. And we're excited to head into Indianapolis and go against a good team.
0: How is it different set of eyes with Jesse Minter than with John Harbaugh? How's it been different, Derek?
33: I mean, every coach has different ways that they do stuff, different philosophies, things they like, things they don't like. And, you know, that's all Jesse has been trying to do is, you know, implement things that he wants us to do and what he sees works best, communicate that to us and go out there and shoot for it every day.
0: Listen, and I know, Derek, questions like the one that I just asked can be interpreted in any answer that you're denigrating or not being complimentary of John Harbaugh in any way, shape, or form. I'm just trying to determine how, for Ravens fans, it could be different, right, that Jesse Minter is now there and implementing something that could lead to better results in the long run. Derek.
33: Are you saying, like, I'm trying to get, like, you're trying to see what you are trying to implement, like, how is it going to be different from Harbaugh?
0: Yeah, yeah. Mm-hmm. How is it different? How has it been different? And do you think it could lead to different results at the end of the day?
33: I mean, I guess the where we do stuff with Jesse is different than Harbaugh. You know, I can't really put like a prediction on, you know, what it's going to look like. I know what we want it to look like, but we got to go do it. So I'm not going to sit here and be like, we're going to do this or, you know, say we're going to do that or this and that. But I mean, we're just trying to work towards something special and continue to work towards that each and every week, you know, that we go out there and, you know, now we're in week one. So we got to put on display everything that we've been working towards and all the work we put in.
0: Because just from my
33: Harbaugh to Jesse and Al.
0: Yeah. Because, I mean, just from my perspective, I never saw Harbaugh drop M&M, you know, at a team function. I never saw that before.
33: Derek. Oh, you were talking about, I'm like, you talking about
0: I'm just talking.
33: No, that was different. That was a lot of fun. Yeah. I mean, if that was the case, you could have been like, what was Jesse's performance like towards Harbaugh? And I'd be like, I never seen Harbaugh perform. And Jesse went out there and like he was on 8 Mile and just killed the Eminem song.
0: Yeah, that was different. I saw that for sure. And what can you tell the public, if you will, how the offense might be different with Declan Doyle?
33: How the offense might be different with Declan?
0: Mm-hmm.
33: I mean, it's a different scheme. I ain't gonna give too much.
0: Okay.
33: It's a different scheme. Everybody's been loving it. Trying to perfect it the best way we can. We got new guys in who's come in and did a great job, and the guys that's been here just trying to continue to get better. And, we're just, excited to go out there and play some football. We've been in training camp for the last month and a half, so finally get to do the real thing and play against a different team when they count. So just excited to get ready to go do that.
0: Now, I've been speaking to you for years now. My gosh, 10 years in the league. And, I know the way you operate, on the field. And I'm just wondering, in between your temples, do you have a chip on your shoulder? You're going to turn 33 at the end of the year, and you're like, that is just the number. I am here to lay down a marker for the entire running back group that hits the age of 30, that there is a Hall of Fame way of doing things after that age. Do you have that mindset in any way, shape, or form, Derek?
33: No, I don't really try. I don't really think about like the age thing, really. I just think just trying to set a standard and be better than I was the year before, no matter what age. Because I feel like, I mean, that's just the stigma. So, I mean, that comes with the territory. But I just want to figure out how can I be better than I was the year before, the game before, or whatever it is, and keep, you know, playing at a high level each time I step on the field.
0: Well, I don't know if you're aware of this, but I did the math. Because I'm a professional, Derek. Trust me, I never leave math to my guests. I never want to do that to anybody. 843 yards from you this year would leave you sixth all-time on the all-time rushing list, ahead of Curtis Martin. You'd pass Eric Dickerson, Jerome Bettis, LaDainian Tomlinson, and Curtis Martin. They're all in the Hall of Fame. That would, if you nail that, You would also, if you come up with the same number of yards as last year, you would be just 305 yards behind Adrian Peterson, who's up for selection in the Hall of Fame for fifth. Are you thinking, is it possible to go chase down Emmett at the end of the day, Derrick Henry?
33: No, I mean, I'm not really, like, thinking, like, oh, let's go get Emmett. But, I mean, if it happens, it happens. But it's not, like, something that I'm, like, shooting for. So for me to even be, like, in the conversation that you just mentioned is crazy to me. So, I mean, that's just so cool to be in the same conversation with those names and be able to have that mark of passing some of the legends that play the game. But, like, the Emmett thing, I mean, I'm not shooting for it. I mean, I don't see myself stopping no time soon. But, I mean, I'm like, if it happens, that'll be remarkable. But if it don't, then, hey, I'm still happy.
0: Hey, and if you do, again, if you finish your season with the same number of yards as last year, and then you get the same number of average yards per year for your career, you would be three seasons of playing away from passing Emmett Smith. That's real, Derek. I mean,
33: yeah.
0: You know, and is that something you could even envision as we're sitting here right now?
33: I hold myself to a high standard. So, yeah, I mean, I never say no, it's not possible. I think, you know, work in and, you know, keep playing at a high level, then, you know, anything can happen for sure.
0: What would it mean, last before I leave you, to go to the season? What it mean to win a trophy and bring it to Baltimore with Lamar and the first-year head coach and everybody this year, Derek?
33: Doesn't mean everything. I might cry the rest of the year if it happens. I might just tear up every time I think about it.
0: But it's possible, right? You guys feel that in the locker
33: room? Yes, sir. For sure.
0: Just why? Why do you feel that way?
33: I mean, I feel like we got the guys to go and do it. When they came close in 23, 24, we lost in the division round. Missed the playoffs last year with so much expectation. You know, we gotta get it done. You know, we only got so long, and, you know, so it's time. Then we all feel that we all know we can do it. Gotta go out there and get it done.
0: So you might lose yourself if that happened. See what see what I did.
33: I don't lose myself. I'll just be in, like, I don't know.
0: See, Minter's not the only guy.
33: I'm going to show this video hug just because we had a conversation and it actually happened. You know, just hug it up.
0: Derek, great to chat with you. Have a great game in Indianapolis and a great season. I always love our chats, and I appreciate it.
33: Oh, yeah, appreciate you, Rich. I got to send you something, Rich. You always show me love, man. I got a lot of love for you, bro.
0: Right back at you. The Diminisher, yes. Derek Henry,
1: yes, sir.
0: Right here on the Rich Eisen Show, getting set for another season in the NFL. Yes. There he goes. Oh, he's getting up. He looks great.
2: Yeah, I don't know why you're trying to, like, body shame him in the beginning.
0: Did you just call me stupid walking away?
2: Yeah, he's like
0: this guy's stupid.
1: I say that about
0: once. That's a compliment.
1: Week. Yeah.
0: I'll take that.
1: Yeah.
0: From Susie, not a compliment.
1: No.
0: From Derek, I'll take it.
1: When said like that, I say that all the time to you sometimes. Yeah. You'll say something funny, and I'll be like, stupid.
0: Hey, man.
1: I get it.
0: Could you imagine, just real quick, Ravens fans can, Lamar in the Super Bowl in Los Angeles, Derek Henry in the Super Bowl, running downhill, and that is Donald and Garrett.
2: Oh, that's fun.
0: You know, Lamar versus Stafford as the quarterbacks. That would be something.
1: Possibilities are endless.
2: Drake May can't make it every year, so cool.
0: Good one. Good one. 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All right, TJ, got to counteract all this Cowboys love. Here comes DeSean Jackson. That's okay.
1: Kills us.
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1: 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We just saw a clip from Go Deep, the DeSean Jackson story, a new documentary that premieres on Prime Video exclusively September 24th. DeSean Jackson is here in studio, and we'll get to your coaching in a second, but we just saw that clip, man, and I was wondering, because you're from Long Beach Poly, when am I going to see Snoop in it? I saw Snoop
0: at the end.
1: But yeah. I also, you know, obviously this footage goes back to when you're a baby, you know, a kid.
0: For sure.
1: And your brother was capturing all the video, as he's doing right now to my left.
0: He's still doing. He still ain't stopped. He still ain't stopped. We got a lot to follow up with. I feel like everybody's like, okay, well, this film obviously went to the end of my career, but now, you know, he's still been filming with football too. So it's like, what's next? So we got a lot up our sleeves for sure. Well,
1: and there's so much memory lane stuff to hit, but one of the people that I saw, and his voice is unmistakable, it's Jim Brown.
0: Jim Brown for sure.
1: What was that sequence? Where was that, DeSean?
0: That was unbelievable. I actually had an opportunity to have a great relationship with Jim Brown. He used to call me up to his house. He was doing a lot of gang interventions in LA, and kind of growing up, just hanging around the wrong people, doing some of the wrong things. I remember my dad called Jim Brown one day, and he's like, yeah, DeSean's hanging out with these, you know, gang members, and he's doing things he probably shouldn't be doing. And Jim called me up to his house, and he just was being real. He was open. He was like, man, I do gang interventions. I talk to these people. He said, man, that's only two places you're going to end up. Either end up dead or in jail. So he was able to kind of tell me in the right way, but it's temptation. Growing up in Los Angeles, California, drug abuse, violence, I mean, it's just a lot. So that's kind of all I knew. But I still had people around me to kind of like steer me in the right direction. So he did a great job of helping me out with that.
1: Did it sink in?
0: It did, for sure. I did. I mean, at the end of the day, I still had to hit my head a lot. You know, I was able to get information. But as a young kid, like, you know, I have kids now. You tell your kids what to do, what not to do. And, you know, kids still going, you know, sometimes do the things you tell them not to do. So for me, it did sink in. But it was a lot of things, you know, I had to obviously find out on my own as well.
1: So what did you find out?
0: Just sometimes the crowd, the type of people you have around you, you know, sometimes they may not have the best interest for yourself. And it's kind of hard to be able to be this mogul or this collegiate NFL player and you keeping the company around you. That some people maybe not be doing the right things, and, you know, they're getting in trouble in the streets, maybe, you know, stealing, violence. It's just a lot of things that I had around me that I didn't really understand. I just thought, you know, they were my friends, and I didn't understand. I didn't know how to separate it. So it took some heartaches or some hard conversations to say, you know, sometimes I may not be able to be around you guys because this image is going to, you know, hold me down.
1: When did you finally unhook yourself from that world?
0: Probably like midway through my career, maybe like my seventh, eighth season. I mean,
1: in the NFL.
0: Yeah, in the NFL.
1: So through Long Beach Poly.
0: Yeah, for
1: through
0: sure.
1: Through Cal. Yeah. Berkeley.
0: Yeah, through Cal Berkeley.
1: Still.
0: And I think even like after a lot of people talk about 2013 when Chip Kelly released me from the Eagles, I think that was an eye opener for me. Obviously, I never got in trouble. You know, I never been arrested. I never did nothing crazy. But like some people that was around me, you know, had encounters and went to jail and was fighting murder cases. And these are people that I was like friends with since I was young. So I didn't know like how to just turn my back on them. You know, I'm like, I was there to help. And I just think like that was an eye opener for me when I got released from the Eagles. It was like, you know, maybe I shouldn't have showed the Instagram post or people hanging out and doing certain things. It was just like, it was just too much information that I feel like I was showing.
1: Well, again, I just remember when you came in the league. Mm-hmm. I remember your career as well, DeSean. And I remember, you know, when we first started talking about you with Chip Kelly, there was a full conversation about you not knowing the full playbook, that you didn't know, you know, outside of just what type of receiver. You didn't know the X, Y, and the Z. You didn't know routes. You didn't know that stuff. Right. Was that a fair?
0: I think it was. It had points in being, because like being a receiver, sometimes you don't really have to know the whole offense. But in Chip Kelly's offense, he had plays where one play you could flip. Like if it was to the right, you would have to know the right side. Now that same play could be called to the left, and that puts me at a different position. So it's like me having to learn two different positions. So I never really had to learn that until I got into his offense. So, I mean, I think it played a part in, you know, some things I didn't know and I had to, like, study extra, you know. So I think somewhat of a play that played.
1: Do you think you would have been a first rounder if it wasn't for potentially what you've been referring to over the last few minutes?
0: I think, you know, just the crowd, obviously my dad, family oriented. I mean, they all won it. Like, it was a clip in the documentary. My dad said, like, why wouldn't his dad want me to win the Heisman? Like, you know, I think he was crucified for, like, wanting me to be so successful. And, like, as a father, you want your kids to do right, you know? Yes. So I think just really the people around me, like, everybody poured into me. They wanted the best for me. So I think sometimes that came off as too aggressive. And, you know, for Jeff Tefford, who we kind of got over our heartaches of our relationships. My dad really had a bad relationship with him towards the end. We was able to move past it, but I think the documentary shows the temptation of everybody wanting the best for me, and sometimes that wasn't the best sake for the team at the time. So I think that played a big part because everybody wanted me to go to NFL. We're going to do 3 years, we out. We going to the NFL. And, like, you know, I think Coach Tefford was like, you know, it was a little too much for him at the time.
1: What was your draft like, Knight? Again, I know this is all part of the documentary, and it's all been documented again by your brother, who was a director, right? And he's training his camera on you ever since he basically came out of the womb.
0: Definitely.
1: But what was draft night like for you?
0: Ah, man, that draft night was hard. I think, you know, being projected anywhere from 15th to the end of the first round and then sitting back, that year was very unique because there was no players. I mean, no wide receivers taken in the first round that year, which I don't think's probably ever happened. So,
1: not anymore.
0: For me, it was hard because it was one of those things where I kind of knew that my grade was a first round pick, and I know I was smaller, I didn't really weigh as much. So, and then the character saying, "Oh, he wasn't a team player; he was selfish," or, you know, he didn't work as hard as he could have worked. I think, like, all that mounted up to, you know, and then they said my dad was a problem. I think, you know, it was some talks that got back from Tefford to Coach Reed. So, just to sit back, and the first thing I hear after they say you're drafting me is, I don't want to have to deal with your dad. Like, that was hurtful. Like, that definitely was hurtful.
1: Mm. What was it like with Reed? What was Coach Reed like?
0: Yeah, Coach Reed was a father figure to me. He understood. He was from California, so he knew the temptations. He knew, you know, the different ways I was being pulled and, you know, coming my upbringing and stuff like that. So he was able to say, man, look, I know you're going through stuff home. I know you got a lot of people pulling on you. They want this, they want that. But at the end of the day, when you come here and you're on this football field, you got to be focused all on football. But it was just something different about Coach Reed because he understood. And I think, you know, he's like a second father to me for sure.
1: Yeah, and what was he like for you when you lost your dad?
0: He was there. I mean, he definitely played a big part because I didn't – like, when I lost my dad, I was like me losing my backbone. You know, I didn't have that voice to, you know, stray me back from, you know, when I wanted to go do the knucklehead stuff. And Coach Reed, like, was one of those guys. He was understanding. But at the same time, he made me feel like I can go to him and talk. Like, you know, it was things that I was going through at home, losing friends, you know, people going to jail, you know, going to jail for life and for murder. So – it was hard for me, man. Like, I was straight from different positions. And being a professional athlete, I tell people all the time, you got to be locked in because NFL is hard. Like, being a professional athlete, you got to work hard. You got practices. You got meetings. Like, it's hard. So if you're one foot in, one foot out, man, you could definitely be, you know, drawn down the wrong strings.
1: Best quarterback you ever played with is?
0: Can you tell me? Who you think I would say first? And then I'm going to get
1: who would you say first?
0: Yeah, who do you think?
1: I don't know who you would say first, but you got to put Vic in the equation.
0: Yeah, Vic's my all-time favorite,
1: right.
0: I think.
1: I mean.
0: Yeah, some of the plays that me and Vic have done together, obviously Donovan McNabb is up there as well, too. But, yeah, I would say Vic for sure. 100%.
1: Well, Vic put everyone in the Hall of Fame that first night, right? Against Washington, right? Everyone's
0: for
1: in the Hall
0: sure.
1: of Fame 80, after that
0: 80
1: game.
0: Bomb, first play of the game, man. LeBron Landry was talking all that stuff before the game.
1: Is that right? was he really?
0: Bro, he told me he was going to kill me. I'm like, man, this is when football is, like, you're talking, to, like, I'm a human being. Like, I get it. Mm-hmm. You know, some of them dudes, man, some of the stuff is said on the field, but, like, I think it was very personal. He's like, I'm going to hit you so hard, I'm going to kill you. And I said, man, what? I went in the locker room. I said, Andy, I said, Marty Morning, I said, going to dial it up because that play wasn't called at first. Like, so, but all that happened before the game. I said, yeah, dial that play up before the game. Bombs over back.
1: Bombs over. Did you say something to him after?
0: Yeah, for sure. I said a whole lot to him. I said, man, you better watch what you ask for, man. He's like, you fast because he tried to dive at me and tackle me like midway through. And I'm looking, I'm so, yeah, no, this is over. But yeah, Vic, man, he was one of them guys, like, he threw it so far, but he never overthrew me. Like, he would put enough touch on it where, you know, he would put it, like, where I could, you know, run under it. There was some guys that could never, they just thought they just had to throw as far as they could. But I'm like, man, you got to put touch on it. You got to give me a chance to go run underneath it. And Vic, he was the best doing that.
1: If I told you that night, you're both being coaching in 2020.
0: Crazy. I would have never predicted that. I couldn't have told you. There was nothing on God's earth, planet's earth, that I could have told you I'd have been a head coach. Like, me? Come on. No. I couldn't have told you that.
1: Well, I want to dive into that in a couple more minutes here. Go Deep, the Deshaun Jackson story, available for streaming Thursday, September 24th, exclusively on Prime Video. Let's dive into the miracle of the Meadowlands, too. Again, I know this is part of the documentary.
0: Yes, sir.
1: All right. Walk me through your moment as you were visualizing it?
0: Man.
1: What was happening?
0: It's crazy. I visualized a lot before I went on the field. Like, even the night before games, I used to just always visualize. I used to close my eyes and just think about, like, me scoring. And I think people don't really, you know, take initiative to how much visualizing plays in sports. And, mm-hmm. you know, it's crazy. I just left from doing an interview with Victor Cruz, who was on that team.
1: Okay.
0: And he was like, man, I never got to ask you. And we've been friends for a long time. He's like, I never got to ask you that. But he was like, he was standing like 10 feet away from Coughlin. He was like, whatever you do, do not kick this ball to him. And Matt Dodge, for some reason, I didn't think he was kicking it to me. I thought he was going to kick it outside the stadium. So
1: sure.
0: when he kicked it to me, it was just like, I couldn't believe he kicked it to me because I was antagonized. I'm like, yeah, come on, kick me the ball, like pumping him up. Like I was trying to like trick him, like, you know, but at the end of the day, it worked to my advantage. And
1: so ball in the air, you're thinking, I cannot believe this ball is coming.
0: I couldn't believe it. Right, there's nothing in life you could have told me he was going to kick it to me. 14 seconds left. So when he kicked it to me, it was like a line drive. Like I could tell he tried to kick it out of bounds, but he tried so hard it like shanked and came right to me. It was like a direct punt to me. And you know, when I actually received it, I fumbled. I tell people all the time I did it on purpose, because if you see when I fumbled, it went like 2 to 3 yards to the right of me. And like if you know, like punt return and kick return, like the teams are supposed to be in certain lanes. Like everybody has a lane you have to be in. So when I fumbled, it took them out their lane. So they like all like shifted like 2 to 3 yards to the right. So I stuck my foot, picked it up, stuck my foot in the ground, and just I tell people, you know, my dad passed away. It was like a year and a half after that. And I just feel like he grabbed me on wings and just, you know, guided me to the end zone.
1: No kidding.
0: Real talk.
1: What's it like when you walk around New York City?
0: Oh, they can't stand me. Like, there's two teams that when you talk about Deshaun Jackson, they can't stand. New York Giants and the Dallas Cowboys. They like, we cannot stand Deshaun Jackson. But, I mean, still to this day, man, people are like, man, you upset at everything that we had going. Like, because, you know, that year, they was going to go back to the Super Bowl or whatever, to the playoffs. Obviously, can't say Super Bowl. I think in 2009 they won the Super Bowl. So that was like their second year to go back, and we shattered that.
1: Well, not to look past you, but the gentleman over your right shoulder,
0: mm-hmm.
1: I need to get confirmation. He's a T.J. Jefferson, who you met before the show.
0: Yeah.
1: Diehard Dallas Cowboy fan. Can you confirm Deshaun's theory?
2: About the Cowboys?
1: Yes, sir.
2: Yeah. Because here's the deal. When Deshaun Watson, who we had to suffer through with the Washington football team and the Eagles,
1: okay,
2: if the man would only have 2 catches a game against us, they would be 2 probably 75-80-yard bombs, and one of them he'd take to the house every single time we played him, it seemed like. So, Deshaun Jackson, I really did not like to see you on the other side.
0: You know, I was going to say, too, so my all-time record is 4 catches for 210 yards versus the Cowboys.
1: Mm-hmm.
0: 4 catches, 210 yards. That's crazy. I know it's some crazy statistics that mm-hmm. you could probably find, but it's probably like in the 70s or 60s. So that 4 catches for 210, that's like unheard of.
1: Yeah, it's an average of over 50 yards a catch.
0: Crazy.
1: Even I could do that math, and I'm more verbal than math. That's, you know, that's me. So you can confirm, and you can, we're getting confirmation all around. So Washington, because you played for them,
0: I killed them pretty bad too. But it's crazy though. I do feel like I get a pass because when Chip Kelly and the Eagles released me, then I went to Washington and I gave the Eagles a handful of BTAs, as they call it, built to you know what. So I feel like it. But it's crazy though.
1: Yeah.
0: Those years, I think 3 years when I was playing for the Washington, at the time there was the Redskins. I had like the most yards versus the Eagles. I think I had like over like 1,500 yards in like 4 or 5 games. It's crazy. And I was mad as heck. I'm like, every time I get a chance to play versus Chip Kelly, I can't say what I want to say, but yeah, that was my thinking.
1: Yeah. That sort of thing against Chip, huh?
0: I used to go to the sideline. I used to see him on the sideline. I used to be talking all types of crap. He'll probably, if you ever talk to him, he'll probably tell you, man, what did Deshaun Jackson tell you when he walked by or when he was on the field? I was so mad at that dude. Yeah, but you know, you let me learn. You forgive people. But yeah, that was hurtful.
1: Maybe you should schedule Northwestern on your Delaware State schedule, because
0: that's where he's at right now.
1: That's where he is right now, coordinating the offense there.
0: They got a lot more resources than us, though. But I ain't turning down no phase. Hey, resources. I don't think you put on a pedestal, man. That's kind of far-fetched. But, yeah, maybe in the next stop.
1: Let's talk about coaching right now. Mm-hmm. Who came to you with the idea? And were you flattered, surprised? Like, yeah. What was your emotion about being offered a coaching gig?
0: Yeah, so how it came about was actually my first year when I retired after the 2022-23 season. Mm-hmm. I sat around for a whole year and didn't do nothing. I took my kids to school, just enjoying the life because I feel like, you know, I deserve that. But after that year, I was like, man, I've been sitting on this couch. I got to get off my butt and go figure something out. And, mm-hmm. You know, my brother at the time was a head coach in high school for 30 plus years. Travis Clark, who's my assistant head coach and defensive coordinator at Delaware State now. Got off the couch and I went to go coach for him. And that was my first year coaching, and I just fell in love with it. After the first week, when all these guys were starstruck and all the players were like, oh my God, DeSean Jackson's coaching me, like I could just see like everything I was pouring into him, how much it made a difference. And, you know, I just really fell in love with coaching. And in my first year of coaching, we took a team that's never been to the championship in the first year. We took them in over 100 years. We took them to the championship game, and we lost in the championship game. And then like literally 2 weeks later, I get a phone call from Delaware State. Hey, we're looking for a celebrity, big-time NFL retired coach to be a head coach. And DeSean just came up, and I was like, nah. Because, you know, all those years playing, like, in the NFL and college, like, I saw how much time my coaches spent at the facility. And I'm like, I played 15 years not to retire to go be in the facility for 12, 15 hours a day. So I was like, nah. So the first 2-3 times they asked me, I declined it.
1: Yes.
0: Then I called Coach Reed, Sean McVay, and Deion Sanders, and I was like, man, what do y'all think I would be as a head coach? And they gave me nothing but, like, positive influence. And I said, you know what, I'm going to give it a try. And that's how this came about.
1: By the way, to call Andy Reed, Sean McVay, mm-hmm. and Deion Sanders
0: sure.
1: as an ability for you to pick people's brains,
0: mm-hmm. yeah.
1: that's pretty blessed, don't you think?
0: Honestly, I just shows the relationship I have with them. And all three of them actually, like, talked to the athletic director and the president of the university and, like, basically wrote me, like, a recommendation letter because they was asking because I didn't have no experience coaching. So I had to, like, get something from them, and they all basically gave me nothing but flowers. And it was just appreciative to be able to call on those type of guys with the caliber of their names. It just made me feel great.
1: I love it because while you were playing, you know, I was working on NFL Network with mm-hmm. Prime.
0: Yes, sir.
1: And, you know, he would know the game inside and out, obviously.
0: Yep.
1: Marshall Faulk, too.
0: Yep.
1: Now they're both coaches,
0: sure.
1: right? But Deion would, and you saw it, Chris, when you were watching games with him.
3: Oh, yeah.
1: When somebody would make a bonehead move, he would scream, cut him.
3: Cut him.
1: Right? That's what he would scream at the screen, DeSean.
0: Yeah.
1: Cut him.
3: Before he gets back
1: like
3: to the huddle.
1: Before he gets back to the huddle. I would cut him before he gets back to the sideline.
0: Yeah. Wow.
1: Is what he would say. And then when he starts doing his truth, you know, he starts coaching, you know, in Texas.
0: Yeah.
1: I'm thinking to myself, all right, that's interesting that somebody that would scream, cut him.
0: Right, is coaching now.
1: Right. And look at him now, you, Marshall, Eddie George.
0: Mm-hmm.
1: Is Ed Reed doing it? I know he was talking about it.
0: Yeah, he was. I don't know if he took a role. But
1: so what do you say about people like, oh, well, you're not right. paying dues or you're just getting a gig, right? Like,
0: yeah.
1: But what do you say about, like, because you see it in basketball where players can get a coaching gig, like, kind of faster than football players.
0: Like, I just think it's really a great opportunity to be able to give guys that have a lot of credibility. And when I say credibility, it just knows the games, the ins and outs from being a player mm-hmm. to being able to relate to a player. You know, you have no disrespect to coaches that hasn't played on the field and, you know, build those relationships and be in positions where, you know, like, you know, in this scenario, I might have to do this because I played the game. And I think for me, that's the relate where I have with my players, where I'm able to connect to them and I'm able to get a little more out of them because I'm telling them things that I know for sure. Like, I did this wrong or I did this right. Like, you want to go to the NFL, this is what they're looking for. So for a player, man, and for me, there was a lot of coaches, and I ain't going to say names, but, like, I didn't like and I didn't.
1: Oh, I think you already said.
0: But it was ones that I couldn't relate.
1: Just check the tape. But I'll throw a red challenge flag on that one, but keep going.
0: Like, you know, there's just certain coaches that I couldn't relate to, and it was for a reason. But the coaches that I did relate to is because they understood me as a player, as a person.
1: Mm-hmm.
0: And some things don't have nothing to do with X's and O's. It's just, like, what you're going through at home. You know, I may have lost somebody or I may have – got a phone call that I'm going through and I'm stressed out, but here it is, I got to go to work. And some coaches that could read you may know, I may not be able to yell at him today because he just received a phone call. He's going through something at home. So to peel back layers and then be in this position where I can relate to my players, and I feel like I get more from them because they understand that the things I'm telling them, I'm not just going to. Like, I'm doing this for a greater cause. And being able to get or hire coaches have been able to go through all different types of walks, and now you're able to motivate at an HBCU is just like, I think that's where you got to start at. And, you know, for me, I'm just blessed to be able to have this opportunity because, and it's not even about going to the NFL. Like, if I can help these kids be fathers, sons, you know, walk across the stage and get a degree, I mean, that's bigger than anything in life, I think.
1: What would your dad say if he just heard you say that?
0: Man, he would probably be tossing and turning, probably in his, he's not in the grave because he was cremated, but I think he's proud, man. I think, you know, just to see everything we went through, to me be a father. Now, somebody asked me earlier, like, mm-hmm. like, how would I feel about my dad? And like, I ain't gonna say it hurts, but like, it gives me a soft spot because my kids weren't able to meet him. Mm-hmm. I just feel like, man, if they would have been able to meet him and, you know, how much he would have been able to love. Cause my dad was a lover, man. Like, he took so many kids up under his wing that didn't have fathers, and he was always open. Like, you want food? I'm gonna give you food. If you want that hard, that tough love, I'm gonna give it to you. And, you know, my dad was one of those guys. That's why I'm so, you know, it's hard for me to say no to people, and it's hard for me to turn my back on people because of that.
1: So when you're coaching, have you caught yourself and say, that sounds like somebody?
0: Myself. Yeah.
1: Yourself. Oh, okay.
0: I'm trying to tell them to not do certain things, and I see myself do everything they did. So it's like a twofold, but I feel like it's great because now I'm able to say, you know, if I would have did this different, mm-hmm. I probably would have had that much more success because I had a successful career, but I still feel like it was a lot of things that I probably didn't get credit for because I did things my way. And, you know, some coaches probably felt like they couldn't control me or I didn't listen, but, you know, looking back at it now, it's like, man, maybe if I would have just listened a little more, maybe if I would have worked a little harder in working out or lifting weights. But I mean, you can't go back in time, but you can tell the youth, you can tell the up and coming future that, like, look, I did this wrong. If you could do this right, just imagine what you could be.
1: All right. Last one for you, DeSean Jackson. We already heard you love beating the Giants, love beating the Cowboys.
0: Yes, sir.
1: Okay. And you loved laying it on the Eagles when you were with Washington, yeah. Who you also laid it on when you were with the Eagles.
0: For sure.
1: I think I got that all.
0: Yeah, you got that right.
1: Who wins the NFC East this year?
0: It's a good question.
1: I only ask those.
0: Wow. It's hard for me. I can't say the Cowboys. I feel like they have a good team and they've strugged. I mean, he was probably alive when they won a Super Bowl, but he was young. Okay. That was a long time ago. That was like in the 90s.
2: But I still remember. It was great.
0: Man, okay. I can't go against my Eagles, man. It's going to be tough, though. We lost A.J. Brown, and, you know, Mekhi Lemon's got to step up.
1: Well, everyone lays everything. It hurts his feet.
0: He's a heck of a quarterback. He's a winner, man. People could talk all they want. He's a proven winner. I can't say he's more winning percent. I mean, he probably has. Is he winning percentage more than Dak Prescott right now?
1: You want to look that up, analytics? Chris? Because, listen, and bottom line is, I just love how Hurts has been betting on himself, right? Yeah. His whole journey is unique, sure. as it gets. He loses his gig to Tua, sticks around, still gets Alabama where they need to go before he leads to Oklahoma. He does what he puts himself on the Heisman podium there. He gets drafted in Philadelphia. Everyone's wondering why the hell he's there. Then he goes there. Sure. And in two biggest games of anybody's lives, he balled out. He could have been the MVP of the Super Bowl. He lost.
0: No, to Andy Reid. I was going to say that for sure.
1: You know what I'm saying?
0: Had a heck of a chance. I mean, they was up in that game. And
1: what is with Philadelphia then?
0: It's a tough place. You know that. Come on, man. It's a tough place to play. Don't act on two full, because you know, to Philadelphia, you got to have thick skin, man. You know, even when you're doing well in a game and you do something wrong in a game, you're going to get booed. I've never been in a part of a game where you getting cheered and then you getting booed in the same sense. It's like crazy to me, but I would just say this, man. Like, the Eagles are the Eagles, and I think they're the best team in the NFC East. Mm-hmm. I don't think Washington, I don't think the Giants are going to be able to win that. If anything, I would probably say the Cowboys, but I can't say the Cowboys. But that's why I wanted to know the question.
1: Chris, because you have the answer.
0: Dak is a winner, but guess what? He's not a winner in the playoffs.
3: Yeah, Dak wins 59% of his games. Jalen Hurts, 69%.
0: Hey, so there you have it.
2: I'm going to say Dallas, though.
0: No, I could, but I'm not, because it's just –
1: can't do it.
0: It's just me and my heart. Like, you know, I bleed green. Like, if you was to cut me right now, you're going to see green coming out my veins, you know? So
2: I respect that.
1: But your guy, McVay, seems to have the best team. Would you agree with that?
0: Yeah,
1: no?
0: Man. Yeah, McVay, man. He figured out a way to always do it. But come

0: You're going to have to be a heavy set formation every time.
1: Pretty much. It's pretty much. What a pleasure to catch up with you.
0: No, for sure, man.
1: You know, it's been a while.
0: Can we race? I want to race you in the 40, man.
1: I would love that.
0: You think you could beat me right now?
1: Absolutely not.
0: Right. What if I gave you like a 10-yard head start?
2: No.
1: Great question.
2: Great question. Yes.
1: So I run a 30, you run a 40.
0: Yeah.
2: Let's go.
1: You know, Dion once ran as Leon. Remember the Leon Sandcastle character that he played for the NFL Network commercials with the afro and everything like that and the mustache?
0: Yeah.
1: He once, stride for stride, ran with me doing my 40 backwards.
0: Wow.
1: And then he turned around and beat me the rest of the way. And that's
0: backwards. That's crazy. How long ago was that?
1: Oh, gosh.
0: Like 10 years ago?
1: 10 years 15, at least? 15. That's been a while.
0: Yeah,
1: so I run a 30, you run a 40. Let's do this next year for charity.
0: Let's do it.
1: I will reach out to you. I would love to get you involved.
0: Let's do it. Absolutely. What's your time?
1: We're out of time. look at the clock.
2: Oh, we gotta go. Got to go.
0: Hey, let's get out of here. We ain't gonna ask that, man.
1: Look at us.
0: I think we can find it if we want to go on Google.
1: Well, it's called Go Deep. The Sean Jackson story will be available again streaming Thursday, September 24th, exclusively on Prime Video. Best of luck to you in Delaware State, sir.
0: Sure, man. Appreciate
1: it. Great to see you. That's Deshaun Jackson right here on the Rich Eisen Show. We're back to wrap it. Oh, there you got the poster right there.
0: Got the poster. Let's get it, man. Do I look the same?
1: Check it out. Oh, gotta have you sign that. Leave it here if you don't mind.
0: Yes, sir.
1: Sean Jackson right here on the Rich Eisen Show.
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15: This isn't the players' fault. It's the NCAA's fault for ruling one way in June, in March, and reversing it in June, going, oh, our bad, class of 2022, you do deserve a fifth year. Our bad. Oh, those of you who already went and declared for the NFL and maybe didn't get drafted and were on, you know, rosters as camp bodies, but you could have been still getting paid in college. We screwed up. Sorry to hear about it. And now this is

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0: 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O'Shea Jackson Jr. here, getting ready for no contest wrestling. Hey, DK Jefferson.
1: You're not
0: a tennis guy. You are a tennis guy.
1: I know it'd be on.
0: Well, it's on.
1: Okay.
0: Yesterday was one of the greatest days at the U.S. Open I can remember.
1: Mm-hmm. Ooh.
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9: he... 6-1 Cardinals. First pitch to Kavanaugh is a curve from Winquest that... drops in nicely for a called strike one. Grant McCray on deck. And then Christian Cost, bottom part of the order for the Giants. Down by 5 in the 8th inning. Running out of outs. Now a fastball 97, but it runs up and away. 1-1 one strike.
0: Named after Arthur.
1: Very,
10: hey. That's awesome.
1: Very cool.
0: It's going to be unreal.
9: The 1-1 pitch. Kavanaugh takes a strike. That was borderline. Cutter called a strike on the outside. Probably was not a strike. It's 1-2.
11: Winquest, it sounds like a Silicon Valley startup, doesn't it?
9: It does. 1-2 pitch. Low. 2-2. Like if you're driving down towards SFO or south of SFO, you look over in one of those office-style commercial buildings, and Winquest would be up in big lettering on the top of the building. 2-2 pitch, up and away, 3-2.
11: I feel like I've seen any number of times these big buses here in the city downtown